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1: Here's your LX 18 storm tracker forecast. Becoming partly sunny today. Thunderstorm chance, especially this afternoon, ahead of a cold front. It's muggy ahead of it, but a little less humid later today. High temperature still hot in the upper 80s. Clearing out tonight, mid-60s. A little fog possible. Mostly sunny, warm and humid tomorrow, upper 80s. By Tuesday, strong thunderstorms are a possibility, especially late. One more hot day before a September preview starts Wednesday. I'm Chief Meteorologist Bill Mack on Lexington's News Traffic and Weather Station, 97.3 FM, WVLK.
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11: Well-known author, investment banker, consumer advocate, analyst, trader, Chris Markowski is the watchdog on Wall Street.
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0: Welcome, everybody. What a week. And the funny thing is, there's some major financial news stories, in particular surrounding the Fed, that got little to no attention. I was pleasantly, and I don't want to jinx anything. I really don't, but I was thrilled with Kevin Warsh's testimony this past week. Again, I'm a dork, and I watch this stuff. I follow this stuff. I sounded like I sound here on the program. The only thing he didn't push it to my level where, you know, I believe we should have 0% inflation. He hit every single point that we go over here on the program, what inflation does to families, how it's a hidden tax. He basically did his best Eddie Murphy impersonation there from like 48 Hours. Remember, he's at Torchy's, new sheriff in town. And basically, that's what he said. Basically throwing out all the Keynesian crap that they have been putting forward for years that hasn't worked. Talking about how controlling inflation is not just about interest rates and lowering interest rates. A completely different idea. I was thrilled. Also, you know, the funny thing is that this is the problem with our world today when it comes to politics, is they have these committee hearings and he's up there and both sides do it. But watching Elizabeth Warren absolutely embarrass herself because she was basically creating content for her Facebook page, but she got wrecked by Warsh. Yeah, those content creators, they drive me berserk. Thank God. My gym finally banned the tripods, the gym people there, the tripods, create content. Yeah, whatever. That's all a lot of these politicians do, and both sides do it. I get it. But anyway, neither here nor there. Had inflation numbers come out, And everybody was kind of cheering those. I was like, meh, they were less bad. Less bad than everyone expected, but still bad. And we'll go over that. And we'll take a look at some of the inflation numbers and what we're paying. Again, the important numbers when it comes to inflation is always the bare necessity numbers, the stuff that we have to spend money on every single day. I'm hoping, I'm praying that this Fed gets it. And we go down a different path, a different track. And we'll get into that today on the program. But I want to start off today. I did a lot of interviews this past week, radio, television. And people ask me, they say, why you still go on? You do these little interviews on these little stations around the country. And I'm like, yeah, so? I like it. It's fun, and I get great questions. And quite frankly, you know, you go to these different pockets of America, and you're being asked questions about a myriad of different things. You kind of get a feeling of what Americans are thinking and feeling. And I was asked about, in essence, our process, what we do, and it allowed me again to explain that the phrase financial planning. And how we have, I don't like it. I really don't. And how we've changed that to financial preparation. And I went back. I remember writing columns, again, 20 years ago, talking about financial planning reality. And I had a mentor back in the day, a guy I had a great deal of respect for. His name was Nick Murray. He was a great writer. And He was talking about what people do, what human beings do, and how they make mistakes. And he compared it to Adam and Eve in Genesis. And, you know, you have, you know, everything is good. You're doing the right thing. And then you succumb to things and everything falls apart. And he talked about, you know, Eden and a good investing being like that earthly paradise when it's done right. Long-term, goal-centric investing aligning your portfolio with life, you know, with lifetime goals for yourself, family. And there's an innocence there, a goal-driven investment philosophy, and how it's an appropriate means to a healthy end, peace, and also building a legacy for generations to follow. And goals are interesting, and this is why I've kind of drifted away from the financial planning aspect and financial preparation, because your goals change. Things that you want are going to change because you're going to change. It's part of life. Trials, tribulations, character, you're going to be adding, you know, the more trials and tribulations you go through, the more character, perseverance, character that's going to come upon you. And you don't know. You don't know what direction or what door you may take. And that's what makes life interesting. And this is why we like calling it financial preparation. You're practicing good fundamentals. So whenever you're confronted with, you're able to deal with it. The conventional wisdom, you know, that is pushed on a regular basis. And today we're going to spend some time going off on many of these, many of these business networks out there that are just really poisoning things. The type of counsel that people are getting, and it's not just from the media, it's from the firms themselves. And it's interesting because, again, I get all the various different industry magazines. There's FA Mag and there's Advisor Mag, all these various different things. And they all talk about, well, this is what the industry is doing. I mean, it's, you know, everybody's doing the exact same thing because it's safe for them. Because if things go wrong, well, we're all doing it. Conventional wisdom is poison. Poison. Wall Street, business press, this is something you need to learn. Okay? These people are enriched. Enriched when you are brainwashed into a culture. Culture of buy, sell, hold, trade, what sector, all of these things. You know, it's funny this past week. I didn't see the banking earnings came out. Financial earnings came out, and they're killing it. Did you notice what area they better than ever before, in fact? Better than banks and investment firms did better than ever before in trading. Proprietary trading for the firms is through the roof. Why do you think that is? Well, got a lot of people out there doing dumb things with their money. They're making money off of people trading on Robinhood and all these things. Again, they understand the markets, and they're getting their clock cleaned. I explained this succinctly back in the 1990s when asked about all of the discount houses that were coming about. And I said, Wall Street loves these discount houses, because they were like, conventional wisdom was, oh, this is going to be terrible for Wall Street. Going to be terrible for brokers. Oh, people doing it by themselves. I'm like, no, the firms love this. Big firms, they love this. It's like if the New York Yankees got to schedule a little league team every single day. Who do you think's going to win that battle? Oh, you think you're going to outtrade the guys over at Goldman Sachs and Morgan Stanley? You're not. Well, they want you to think you can. Want you to think it? They want you. They want you out there doing it because they're going to pick your pocket. Or to, what was that movie? There Will Be Blood. I drink your milkshake. That's what they do. And that's why they're doing so well. When people are doing the wrong thing with their money, again, CNBC does well. Wall Street does well. Another big downfall for investors is, again, greed. Greed and materialism. That's been a big one. Record numbers this year. And that's just what's reported when it comes to financial fraud. But we'll get into that in a little bit. Financial journalism at this point in time, for the most part, is pretty much an oxymoron. And it's been this way for ever 20 years. Wrote about 20 years ago. It was a little more prevalent on local radio shows where you had the local stockbroker doing his own buy, sell, and hold show that would last for about a month. last for about a month, and then he would, you know, close up shop, whatever it may be. All of these things, they put you behind the eight ball. One of the long lasting truths that are out there, and I try to get across every single week, is that everything in life that has meaning, value, and worth involves work, time, and effort. If you follow that, you're going to keep yourself out of trouble. Let's talk a little bit about, we'll do a little bit about greed and materialism. Maybe it's fresh in my mind, some of the conversations that I've had and some of the stories that have crossed my desk this past week. Let me tell you how advisors are taught when it comes to sales. They're taught, it's like I was taught back in the early 1990s, that you have to find out what someone's wants and desires are. They're called greed buttons. And when people think of the word greed, it's a bad word. Oh, you don't want to be called greedy. And then there's that line from the movie Wall Street. Remember Gordon Gekko, where he talks about greed is good. Greed for knowledge and greed. Listen, some people out there, a lot of people out there, I deal with this all the time. People that don't have a self-serving, greedy bone in their body, live very, very humble lives, but want to give back to the church. Want to give back for the church. In essence, okay, for lack of a better phrase, they have greed for the sense that they want to have money that they can donate. They can make the world a better place. It's a noble thing. Now, an investment con artist will figure that out. We'll figure that out and hit that greed button. Hit that greed button again and again and again and talk about all the money that you are going to make and the money you're going to be able to donate to your church, to your favorite hospital, to your favorite charities, whatever it may be. This is how they operate. This is what they do. That always sets the trap. Again, I say this on the program all the time, and people look, I'm not greedy. You might not be greedy because maybe you don't want a Ferrari or a bigger boat or something like that. But there's certain things you want to do. You may want to be providing for your kids' college education. The investment con artists out there will figure that out, and they'll push those buttons. And this is why we see people taken again and again and again. I've talked about how get-rich-con artists, the world's second oldest profession. We all know what the oldest is. And I'm not just talking like the Wolf on Wall Street, Jordan Belfort, whether it be a mob-run firm, annuity salespeople out there, these charlatans on these trading programs on CNBC and whatnot that are perpetually wrong. Don't even get me started on that. We'll get into that a little bit later on the program. It's all about proper asset allocation, portfolio management, not buying into fads and trends. It's real simple stuff that we teach our personal CFO program, what it's all about. How many times have I told you again and again, I don't even look at companies like stocks. Okay. I want to be a good company buyer. I don't want to be a stock buyer. Where did that trade today? What are the technicals on this thing? Where could it open up tomorrow? I don't have a clue. And with all due respect to the fools on TV, and I really don't have any respect, that claim that they do, you don't. To me, I watch these people, and it's like that they claim to be experts on coin flipping. It makes no sense whatsoever. This is why, people, you have to do things the right way. This is why it's financial preparation. When you, again, I go back to, Nick Murray and his Adam and Eve. You get off that track. You're doing the right thing. You're doing the right thing. And then you say to yourself, wow, this thing could be great. This could be awesome. We got to go all in on this. And then you know what? You're letting risk lead to ruin, and you can't do that. You can't do that. Let me give you an example. Some of the companies that we've held in our portfolios for a long time, say NVIDIA or Apple this week. Apple, you know, hot, hitting all-time highs this past week. When we bring clients on and we are reallocating assets in a portfolio because positions have done well, taking some profits off the table, rotating into other areas. A question I'll get from new clients be like, well, why are you only selling part of this position? If you think it's going higher, you still like the company, why are you selling it? Real simple, okay? I don't know what I don't know. And there's nothing wrong with taking some profits off the table. I believe the company is going to go much higher, but there's areas here that we need to reallocate assets to. Balance in one's portfolio, bringing the risk down in one's portfolio. And this is boring stuff that we do, but it works. It works. Financial preparation. Financial preparation, practicing good fundamentals. Take the financial planning aspect. Again, you want to make God laugh, tell him your plans. We got to take a quick break. 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
0: Welcome back, everybody. It is The Watchdog on Wall Street show. Again, when it comes to our firm, Markowski Investments, I have to reiterate this all the time. 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We've been around for a long time. 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Again, I'm inviting each and every one of you to get to our website at watchdogonwallstreet.com and sign up for our personal CFO program. Have to talk really quickly about this because, again, it came up this past week. Risk and track records. Risk, goals, and track records. You know, first and foremost, I talk about it all the time, never letting risk lead to ruin. Here's a great way to understand risk. I'm going to try to put it to you this way. It's going to involve a car, okay? You need to drive to a neighboring city on a regular basis. The drive is going to take 1.5 hours at 70 miles an hour. You decide, hey, you know what? I'm going to drive at 95 miles an hour. You're going to shave 20 minutes off your drive time? 20 minutes if you decide to drive at 95 miles an hour. But what happens? What happens to the risk? Your risk of getting pulled over. Stop by a police officer, your risk of getting into a horrible accident is taking on that additional risk worth the 20 minutes. Again, understanding risk and reward and not letting risk lead to ruin. We'll get a little bit further into this because, again, this is a concept that unfortunately most people don't understand, and they get themselves into all sorts of trouble. And yeah, we got to talk about goals and track records, the nonsensical track records that are being pushed upon you. WatchdogOnWallStreet.com. WatchdogOnWallStreet.com. Don't go anywhere. We'll be right back.
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5: Here's your LX 18 storm tracker forecast. Becoming partly sunny today. Thunderstorm chance, especially this afternoon, ahead of a cold front. It's muggy ahead of it, but a little less humid later today. High temperature still listen, hot in the upper 80s. Clearing out tonight, mid-60s. A little fog possible. Mostly sunny, warm and humid tomorrow, upper 80s. By Tuesday, strong thunderstorms are a possibility, especially late. One more hot day before a September preview starts Wednesday. I'm Chief Peter Osbilmack on Lexington's News Traffic and Weather Station, 97.3 FM, WBLK.
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13: You know, it's funny, when I think back to what the typical American dinner looked like when you and I were kids, there's usually some kind of meat featured at the center of the plate. Vegetables are there, but often thought of as a side dish. More and more, though, we are coming to realize that a plant-based diet, with little or no meat even, is going to be a healthier way to eat for just about everyone. New study out of the University of Hawaii Cancer Center found that eating a high-quality plant-rich diet that includes whole grains, vegetables, and fruits may prevent cognitive impairment even when people start that diet in their late 50s and 60s. Yeah, it's important to make sure you're getting enough protein, fats, complex carbohydrates. Just because you cut out or even cut back on meat, though, is not a license to eat whatever you want. Focus on eating whole, real foods. I'm Dr. Sanjay Gupta, helping you live a better life.
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0: Yeah, risk goals and track records. Yeah, again, I love risk. I do. It's one of the great things about this country. And it differentiates us from many places around the world, our willingness to take on risk. But again, you need to mitigate it, and you cannot let risk lead to ruin. One of the things that we dealt with when we first started Markowski Investments, when we were really going out of our way, it was kind of our modus operandi in the beginning, is helping out the people that were victimized by the boiler room operators, the Wolf on Wall Streets of the world and whatnot. It was that people with, you know, down in their portfolio, 50, 70, 80%, sometimes more. Sometimes more. And, you know, I'm explaining to people that, you know, that thinking that their money, you know, we're going to make our money back. Yeah, you're going to make it back, but it's going to take time. Again, work, time, and effort. Well, you want to do the same thing and take on even more risk to try to get yourself back? That's what degenerate gamblers do. That's not smart. Calculated risk, fine. No problem. I get that. I'll give you an example of this. You know, if you have the wherewithal and you have a client's portfolio and they want to get involved in an area of the market that new and upcoming, whatever it may be. Okay, sure, we can do that. But that portion, we understand, we go into it understanding that, hey, that thing could go to zero. That thing could go to zero. That's a type of risk that's involved with this. And if that happens, it's not going to affect you. It's not going to bother you. Same way if you enjoy gambling. I don't. I'm not a gambler. Never been to Vegas. If you enjoy gambling, you say, oh, okay, you know what? I'm going to go to Las Vegas or wherever it may be, and I'm going to gamble $300. And that's it. That's it. It's my entertainment money. These are some of the things that you need to consider. You're taking on all sorts of risk when you think that you are able to outsmart traders on Wall Street. You're able to outsmart the Citadels, the Goldman Sachs's of the world. You're timing the markets. You're going to lose. It's not a matter of if, it's a matter of when. Now, track records. I was asked about Markowski, but what is your guys' track record? Most important part of our track record to us at Markowski Investments is our client retention rate. How we keep our clients. That's what's most important. How and I'm like, all due respect, I'm the person asking me, how do I put out a track record when every single portfolio for every single client of ours all over the world are different? Just like every individual is different. We don't run a fund. I'm not a hedge fund. I don't put everybody into the same thing. I don't press a button and say, buy for everybody. Press another button, sell for everybody. No. I know a lot of outfits that do that because it's easy. But we don't. We're tailoring portfolios to that family. That's why we call it the personal CFO program. We're a family's chief financial officer. And quite frankly, now I hear stuff. You know, I'll have on like a business station or something when I'm working out at the gym or in my car or even airing commercials on TV from time to time where people are promising the sun, the moon, the stars. And I'm saying to myself, first and foremost, I don't know how that this is legal. Maybe the SEC is not paying attention to some of this advertising because it's insane. I see it when people, a lot of insurance salesmen out there guaranteed this. And then they start promising, oh, you're getting a guaranteed bonus in your annuity. And I'm like, yeah, but you're paying for it because you can't take your money out over a certain period of time. And how people bend the truth all the time to push some ridiculous track record or promise some ridiculous rate of return. Anybody starts using the word guaranteed? Anybody starts using that word run? There was a scene in the movie Tommy Boy. Okay, and if you watch the movie, you know what I'm talking about when he talks about the guarantee on the side of the box. Okay, they start guaranteeing things to you. Something is wrong. 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We're going to take another quick break right here. 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
0: Welcome back, everybody. We're talking risk, goals, track records, performance, and all the BS that's being thrown at investors on a regular basis. Not reality. Again, I've been doing this for a very long time. Very long time. Successful investors. Successful investors, and again, we have a myriad of types at Markowski Investments, as I stated earlier, not just the super wealthy, clients of tens of millions of dollars, but also people who have built wealth with us over the years. Successful investors are those who have their portfolios managed in service of their life's goals. They're not out there thinking all the time, I got to beat the market. I got to beat the market. What are they saying on TV? What's hot? FOMO, FOMO, FOMO. Okay. And listen, okay. I'm a human being. I understand the trap. I understand human nature. We talk about it here on the program. Human beings aren't wired to be very good investors. Now, you know, we live in a world where, you know, keeping up with the Joneses is put on steroids. The toxic drumbeat of materialism. Gotta take a picture of my food, my vacation 1,000 times on the gram. And then you couple that with the lyrics of, you can beat the market, double-digit returns, proven trading software. Financial guru explains how. All of these temptations, for lack of a better phrase, are difficult for human beings to ignore. We are always, goes without saying, trying to provide the highest level of returns for our clients. However, we also understand that as outperformance is desirable, outperformance is not a goal. Okay? You don't wake up and go, you know, I have a goal. I got outperformance is my goal. No. Leaving a lasting legacy for your family. That's a goal. Might be, I don't know, putting a wing on a hospital. That's a goal. Paying for your kids' education. That's a goal. You orient your investing. Goal-oriented investing is about accumulating and growing one's assets to meet one's goals. And you know what? You're going to have goals that you don't even know about. Okay? All you young people out there, you think you know everything now? No. Things are going to come up. The portfolio is always the servant of one's goals. Meaning what? Pay close attention. This is important. A goal-oriented investor acts. A market-driven investor reacts.
2: Oh yeah, what did they say on the television show? What did the guru say? What did Kramer say? Gonna react to that. FOMO.
0: No, you're gonna lose. You're gonna lose. It's not a matter of if, it's a matter of when. As far as outperforming the market, listen, okay, quite frankly, not a difficult thing to do. Not a difficult thing to accomplish over time. It's not, especially if you're smart during bear markets and you don't lose your head and you continue to dollar cost average. Not a difficult thing to do, quite frankly. This, again, you get all the hedge fund guys out there, the fund managers out there. Why they're not able to do that on a regular basis? Ah, they're listening to their audience, okay? They're listening to the audience. Oh, I got to react. Everyone's talking about this, so I have to do this. No, no, no. You have a strategy, you have a plan, and you stick with it. Have to take a break. 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Don't go anywhere. We'll be back.
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0: Welcome back. Listen, I'm not stock picker. I've made it perfectly clear here. That's not what we do. That's not what we do. I'm not stock pickers. We're not mutual fund handicappers, guessing hedge funds. I'm not a fortune teller. I don't even like calling ourselves financial planners. You know, we're like financial preppers. I said it last week on the program. When asked what I do for a living, now I just say I keep people from doing dumb stuff. We deal in reality. I fully understand the truth about our profession, what it is, what it can do for people. And most importantly, man's got to know what his limitations are. We know what our limitations are. Truth of the matter is this. There is not a soul alive who can tell you what direction the markets are going to go or what stock is going to trade over the short term. They don't. I don't care what they're saying on TV. I don't care how, what type of BS. I listen to some of the things that these people say, and I'm watching them on you know, CNBC in the afternoon. I got to laugh. They sound like some crazy, you know, grad student writing a paper, you know, to try to impress somebody so they can get their degree or whatever it may be. I'm like, you're not making any sense, for crying out loud. If you're looking for someone to guess where XYZ is going to be trading next month, do me a favor. Don't listen to this show. Okay? And quite frankly, might I suggest a casino? Because at least there, when you lose money, you're going to get a free cocktail. You want someone to help you realistically reach your goals, where you want to be, help you, again, your personal, your family's personal CFO, get to our website. Sign up for our personal CFO program. Anyway, I've got to get into some of the other stories here, man. I went along with a lot of this stuff, but it's worthwhile. I got to talk about this first. We're going to talk about these 401k data that just dropped that, you know, I was very, very excited about the Fed this week and Kevin Warsh's testimony and hope things pan out. But when I saw the latest 401k data, when it came to the median retirement savings by age, I kind of wanted to throw up in my mouth. These numbers are not good. Median, okay? You can't do averages. What's the average 401k balance? You can't do that because there's outliers. Median is a much better way. 18 to 24 years old, $2,000 is the median retirement savings. 25 to 34, 16,000. 35 to 44, 40,000. 45 to 54, 68,000. 55 to 64, 96,000, and 65 and above, 95,000. You got to get those numbers up, people. It does not cut the mustard. It just doesn't. And again, people fail to understand that many businesses do 401k matches, how much money you're leaving on the table from your employer by not contributing, by not putting money away. And trust me, I know it's tough out there. I know what prices have done over the past, that's the past year, the past 7 years. I get that. But at some point in time, you have to make adjustments in the way you live. You have to. Ego is a killer for investors. It really is. Ego is an absolute killer. Keeping up with the Joneses is an absolute killer. You can't afford to go to Montauk for the weekend. You don't go. Who cares what your buddies are going to think? Did you fund your 401k? Did you put money away? You're not able to. Then you can't go. Or you're going to have to find some way else to do it. Listen, I look at these numbers. Price changes over the past year. I know that the inflation numbers were a little bit better. Fuel oil up 42%, gasoline up 26%, apparel up 3.9%, food away from home up 3.4%. And this is just over the past year. You go back 7 years, through the roof. And I know, I'm not stupid. I understand young people's angst. We talk about it here on the program. Very difficult for salaries to keep up with these rates. Ground beef, past 7 years, up 79%. Coffee up 127%. Dozen eggs up 72%. Home prices up 60%. Auto insurance up 51%. These are killers. And again, that's why I was thrilled this past week with Kevin Warsh. I was thrilled with him because he's talking about that this stuff is it's embedded and we've got to root it out. We've got to get these prices down, which I've been saying. All the talk that the other economists out there, no, that would be, that's deflation, and deflation is bad. That happened during the Great Depression. I'm like, are you out of your mind? How is it bad for everyday items that people spend money on? How is it bad if those prices come down? Had that conversation this past week. Well, you know, housing prices might come down. That's going to be bad. I'm like, how? Why? Well, I would love for housing prices to come down. I wouldn't care if the value of my home drops. What difference does it make? I want young people to be able to afford a home. How great would that be for the economy if people had more disposable income to go out, go on vacation, go spend at a restaurant, do more things? Many of these things have been embedded. Embedded, and we have to get them out. We have to get them out. But again, you also, okay, I know, yeah, it's a big mountain everybody's looking up on. Okay, look at these prices. Okay, but you still have to, you can't quit. Okay, you have to make adjustments. You get rid of a few streaming services. Okay, you brown bag it for crying out loud. You do what it takes. Like it or not, people, as tough as it's been, some of these prices have been, what's happened, whatever it may be, you're most certainly in the right place to become a wealthy individual in this country. I'm just telling you, okay? I got clients all over the world, okay? This is still the place to be. Hate to break it to you. 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Don't go anywhere. We'll be back.
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8: We hit Iran very hard tonight. I'm Carmen Roberts, Fox News. That's from President Trump as the U.S. military carries out a ninth straight night of attacks on Iran to punish the regime for the deaths of four U.S. soldiers since Friday. Fox's Mike Tobin has more from Tel Aviv.
9: There was that strike at the base in Jordan, and we reported that two service members had been killed and a third was missing. Well, remains have now been found, and steps are being taken for a positive identification. In northern Iraq, there was a team that was disposing of the explosives from the warhead in an Iranian attack drone. Something went wrong in that controlled explosion, and another U.S. service member was killed. This totals four U.S. service members to lose their lives since that memorandum of understanding was signed. Iran has menaced that base in Jordan and other bases in the region with drones and missiles. Most are intercepted, but on Friday, one got through the defenses.
8: Meantime, the Times of Israel cites media in Saudi Arabia that Iran's supreme leader, Mujtaba Khamenei, has left the country, although Tehran has not confirmed that. There's a new FIFA World Cup champion.
10: And with the last chance of the game, he'll lift his ball for it. Simon thought about coming, stays at home. It's knocked down and only finds Ferran Torres. His final touch of the game. He had the decisive touch as well. Spain, for the second time, have won the World Cup.
8: That call on Fox Sports as Spain beats defending champion Argentina 1-0 in extra time at the

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0: It's back to school season, and for families, the cost of school supplies can be overwhelming. 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
19: All right, financial pundit lies. Again, I was tempted. I talked about it on the podcast this past week, and we're spending a lot more time posting on, you know, social media and getting information out to people. I'm trying to work harder on this.

0: Not my favorite thing to do in the world, but again, it's the terrain. It's the terrain. I always talk about that all the time. I said, you got to go with the terrain. But I will not do. I'm not getting into arguments with people and debating on social media because I don't think that's the forum for that. But I was really tempted to go after some of the pundits this past week on CNBC. I really was actually going to their little X page and just ripping them a new one. First and foremost, okay, I'm sure everybody saw this past week what happened to IBM. IBM took a dive. Went down, what, 25% in one day. 25% in one day. Again, things happen. You know, I listened to the report. I think that IBM will be able to adjust, and it will come back to some degree. It's going to take some time. However, over the past couple of weeks, I'm watching all of these pundits. Okay, I don't have it on with the volume on, but at the corner of my eye, the various different pundits basically touting IBM. It's a fundamental part of your portfolio. And all over CNBC saying this thing. And Cramer say the exact same thing. You got 10, 20 smug panelists out there that are perpetually wrong. Some of the CNBC panelists in their positions right now, the big ones that are on a regular basis, are literally down billions of dollars in their crypto positions. Oh, they're still advising on stocks and whatnot. And again, some of the calls they made are down as well. The funny thing is, at least on the Sunday morning football shows where they call the who's going to win and who's going to lose, at least they keep a track record there. At least they call them out on this stuff. You know, it bothers me about this. It's okay to be wrong. It's okay to be wrong. We all make mistakes. It's okay to be wrong. But you should own it. You should admit when you're wrong. They don't even admit. Not only do they not admit when they're wrong, I'm watching them give like side-eye type of advice in regards to option positions on the position that they had that was down and all of these things like nothing happened, for crying out loud. This television show, people, these are designed not for Wall Street people. They're designed for retail investors to watch this stuff. And they're listening to you like you're some sort of expert. You don't know what the hell you're talking about. And for crying out loud, isn't it the responsibility of CNBC and Fox Business to actually call these people out on the calls that they have made? I been asked before, oh, Chris, you got to go back on CNBC and Fox Business. No, because I am not going on these programs and doing stock picks. I'm not. I don't run a fund. A buy for one of my clients might not be a buy for somebody else. Not to mention the fact, okay, that I fully understand that I don't know what I don't know. Meaning what? Anything that we decide to do, I take it with a massive amount of humility. You cannot be arrogant in the positions that you take, knowing that what? You got to put some sort of stop loss in. All these fools on CNBC taking out these positions in IBM. You're going to watch that thing drop by 25%? You're not going to protect your downside? You're that arrogant that you can't be wrong in something that you do? Because we can all be wrong. It's a shame. It really is. And then, later on in the week, and this really ticked me off. I was upset about this. I don't know if, again, this is 5 years ago, 6 years ago, excuse me, when it all started. The whole SPAC boom that was out there that was pumped on CNBC. At that point in time, I was going on Fox Business and hammering this whole SPAC nonsense. This Chalmeth Palepatia. The funny thing is people, he's got a huge podcast. I mean, what are you people, dumb? He just lost people ungodly sums of money, scammed them to invest in his bloody SPACs that lost everybody everything. And you're tuning into this guy for advice. I, Forrest Gump, stupid is as stupid does. I understand that. He's on a bloody big host on Squawk Box in the morning. And, well, maybe I shouldn't have promoted all of those SPACs back then. And then what does he turn around and do? He starts promoting a new one that he's pushing at this point in time. One of the biggest ones that he pushed 6 years ago was all over CNBC on a regular basis. He was going after Elon, all sorts of stuff. Virgin Galactic. You know that thing is down 99.8%. 99.8%. And he even admitted on the show, he's like, well, some people made money. Yeah, he did. And all his cronies and his insiders. It's, to me, I'm sorry, people, it's shameful. It really is. Anyway, have to talk about this one as well. Financial engineers and crypto alchemy. Kind of goes along with what we're talking about first hour in the program, with these experts out there, right? Financial gurus. Well, there was a story out of Austin, Texas. And again, this was a registered investment advisory firm. And again, I scratch my head on this. Man, I think, you know, I'm pretty good when it comes to compliance rules and the SEC. We got to deal with the SEC. I don't know how this was allowed. I don't know. Again, I'm pulling my hair out with this. Advisors Crypto is the name of the firm. Again, basically, this firm in Austin, Texas, offered two investment portfolios, a strategic model, which espoused a buy and hold strategy with crypto, and a dynamic model, which traded more frequently. Now, the dynamic model started shifting. Okay, started shifting into not just crypto, more crypto-related securities, but also leverage and also inverse exchange-traded funds. Now, this is the phrase that the firm used. Dynamic model used a tactical market-responsive approach that combined with a stop-loss mechanism made it more conservative portfolio than the strategic model. But basically, these guys were telling their clients and telling their investors that taking on additional leverage and more trading in a portfolio made it more conservative. Are you out of your mind? Again, the phrase financial engineer, I've used it over the years here, and it's with various different things that Wall Street likes to do. They like to explain to things in all sorts of big words and long phrases and all sorts of stuff, and it's there. It is. It's designed to confuse and bewilder you, to make you feel like you're not as smart as they are. Well, again, you buy into their stuff, they outsmarted you. They did. I mean, it's back almost 19 years ago. There was a column, Mark Gilbert and Bloomberg News. I wrote a piece to go along with it. It was called Wall Street Goes to the Cows. And basically what we did was we took various different things that Wall Street was selling at that point in time. Leverage buyouts, collateralized debt obligations, hedge funds. Okay, and basically describe them in terms of cows. And I'll do one for you, okay? Hedge funds, because we've gone off on these guys. This is how hedge funds work in the world of cows. You have two cows. A guy wearing a very nice suit, no tie. He's got a got a $100,000 timepiece on his forearm there. Pulls up to your farm in an Aston Martin. Wow. Here he is, financial engineer, Mr. Master of the Universe. And he said, hey, yeah, I'm a smart guy. I'm going to take care of your cows. I'm going to take two of your cows. And in return, I am going to provide you with a one-year supply of filet mignon. And 50% of those cows' milk yield. Now, again, you say, how in the world is that possible? How in the world is that possible? In the same way you should have been saying about the crypto taking on leverage and reverse into, how is it possible that we're getting rid of risk here? Anyway, you wonder how it's possible. But hey, oh, financial engineer, Mr. Master of the Universe says, hey, you know where I went to school? I went to Harvard, and then I went to Wharton for grad school. I'm a financial engineer, and I've got the suit, the car, the estate, and I also have the young girlfriend to prove it. And the only caveat, the rule, he says, is that the cows are going to stay at his Greenwich, Connecticut compound for 2 years. So 6 months later, you get your account statement, your bovine account statement, and you realize that, all you have is half a cow that's producing sour milk. So you call up Mr. Master of the Universe and you want to inquire about what's happened. You don't get a phone call back until several weeks later, but the phone call comes from the Cayman Islands. And Mr. Master Universe is drinking a bottle of 40-year-old Chateau Lafite. He's chewing on filet mignon, and he offers you this bit of reassurance that everything will eventually be just fine. He offers up this insightful phrase. You can get a good look at a T-bone by sticking your head up a cow's ass, but wouldn't you rather take my word for it? Then hangs up on you. And then you realize that he's quoting the film Tommy Boy. And that point in time, you realize all is lost. Don't get to that point in time. If you have the slightest inclination that something is off, something doesn't make sense, that's what we're here for. That's what we're here for. You go to the front of the line, okay? Go to our website at watchdogonwallstreet.com, okay? Again, that's priority job one, is keeping people from losing money, keeping people from getting ripped off. It always will be. 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Don't go anywhere. We'll be back.
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0: Welcome back. Another story that, again, I was encouraged when I saw this past week. I really was. I mean, I talked about the Federal Reserve and the comments by Kevin Warsh and maybe the new direction that the Federal Reserve will take. But this is this involves investors, my bread and butter, and the Securities and Exchange Commission. I over the years have been highly, highly critical of the SEC here on the program. And people are like, are you out of your mind? Are you out of your mind? Because they're my regulator. They're my regulator. They perform audits on Markowski Investments like they should. Like they should. They're like, are you going after your regulator? Aren't you afraid they're going to come after you? I'm like, why? 30 years, not a single complaint. Okay. Not a single complaint. We don't have any issues. We do the right thing by our clients. What do I have to worry about? I don't have a problem with the SEC in of itself. I have a problem with what they're doing and what they're tasked to do. I've compared them here on the program over the years, not as a cop on the beat, but more or less like CSI. Them coming in after the fact. After everybody has lost all their money. After everybody has been ripped off. Then they come in. You know, it's funny. Paramount this past week, I found out they put out a documentary on The Wolf on Wall Street on Jordan Belfort. And I liked it because it basically tore apart Martin Scorsese's movie and all the BS in that movie. And it actually showed people, interviewed people and what they dealt with. Again, The Wolf on Wall Street they made him like some sort of hero. And all it was a basically a drug and sex orgy, that entire movie, as far as I'm concerned. Yeah, they're great actors, great, you know, they play great roles in that thing, but didn't deal at all with the pain that this jerk caused. And this guy's still on TV. He still shows up on Jesse Waters' program on Fox, for crying out loud. Anyway, neither here nor there. The story this past week, investment fraud losses, past year, $8.6 billion. And I'm here to tell you that that number is not accurate. It's worse. I'm going to tell you why. Most people, I'm telling you right now, most people that are ripped off and scammed, they don't report it. They don't report it, in particular, senior citizens. Senior citizens don't report because they're embarrassed. They're embarrassed. They don't want anyone to know. You know, there's that fear out there that people are going to think that I'm losing my mind. I'm going to have Alzheimer's. And they're embarrassed. They just don't want people to know. So most of the time, it doesn't even get reported. So just think about that. $8.6 billion in fraud losses that were reported. So the SEC is now rethinking what they've been doing. They want to look like they're going to go after fraudsters, to be the cop on the street. I for the life of me, I never really seem to understand. You know, I watch because I can spot a fraud, a scam, 2 seconds. I just look at the thing. Like, Advisors Crypto. It wouldn't take long for me to tell you you're going to get ripped off. And I'm saying to myself, how do these people at the Securities and Exchange Commission, how do they not realize this? How are they held back in whatever way? And trust me, I know that there's politics that are involved. Yeah, Bernie Madoff is a classic example of that. Bernie Madoff was handed to the Securities and Exchange Commission on a silver platter. We talked about Bernie Madoff here on this show. I didn't know he was a scam until I saw one of his account statements. His account statements were printed on a dot matrix printer. Dot matrix printer. And I'm saying, what? This is a 1980s printer, for crying out loud. They're still using these things. And then you took a look and you saw some of the buy orders that were done at prices where the stock didn't even trade that day. And as soon as I see stuff like that, I'm like, eh. The slightest bit, that doesn't sound right. Okay, I'm sorry, I'm out. Let me put it to you this way, okay? If you are about to go swimming, let's say you're about to go swimming in the ocean. You're out in a boat in the ocean. They drop you off at a spot. And you think you might see a shark fin of a great white, but it could be a dolphin. Do you go in the water? No. You avoid that stuff like the plague. But anyway, I'm glad to see, happy to see, that it looks like the Securities and Exchange Commission is going to start changing its tack. It's going to start being proactive and putting a stop to these things before they happen. Make my life a little bit easier. Leave it at that, that's for sure. Anyway, have to take a break. Watchdog on WallStreet.com. 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
4: Here's your LX 18 storm tracker forecast. Becoming partly sunny today. Thunderstorm chance, especially this afternoon, ahead of a cold front. It's muggy ahead of it, but a little less humid later today. High temperature still hot in the upper 80s. Like? Clearing out tonight, mid-60s. A little fog possible. Mostly sunny, warm and humid tomorrow, upper 80s. By Tuesday, strong thunderstorms are a possibility, especially late. One more hot day before a September preview starts Wednesday. I'm Chief Meteorologist Bill Mack on Lexington's News Traffic and Weather Station, 97.3 FM, WVLK.
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10: A better life with Dr. Sanjay Gupta.
11: As someone who's been married nearly 25 years, I'll tell you, there's a lot of great things about having a spouse. And according to a new study out of the University of Miami Health System, marriage might even be linked to a lower risk of cancer. Why? Well, the researchers said people who are married are less likely to engage in risky behavior. They're more likely to get a nudge to go to regular preventive medicine appointments and screenings. And they have a partner to share the load of family obligations, household chores, and finances. No one is saying you should get married in the pursuit of better health. But if you are single, how can you build a strong support system to maybe get some of these same benefits? Do your own research, find out what's important, and then hold members of your squad accountable and let them hold you accountable as well. That can provide a lot of support. I'm Dr. Sanjay Gupta, helping you live a better life.
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0: All right. Welcome back. I guess you got to put Jeremiah's not a bull. He was also a prophet. I got a picture of him on my wall here holding his head. Michelangelo. Anyway, welcome back. It is the Watchdog on Wall Street show. All right. Here's a bit of a CI told you so. And again, we are actively helping investors out at this point in time who are stuck. They're stuck. Think of La Brea tar pits or quicksand, for crying out loud, with many of these private equity funds that are out there. Currently, private equity is sitting on, wait for it, a nine-year backlog. A nine-year backlog of companies. Right now, there is about 13,500 companies sitting in private equity portfolios as of June 30th. 13,500, that's up from 13,300 a year before. 4,000 of those companies have been held for 6 or more years. 1,500 companies have been held for 9 or more years. Now, the private equity companies, they want to be out in three. They want to be out in three, but for magically, that time has been expanding now. It's been expanding. Again, this has been my experience. Without a doubt, there are some good private equity companies that are out there. But the overwhelming majority, this is how I explain private equity. Private equity, for the most part, is being run by a lot of kids that went to very good schools, came from very privileged backgrounds, and they've never run a real business in their life. They've got a lot of theory. They took business classes at Harvard or Wharton, but they've never actually done it. They've never actually done it before. And they come in and they take a look at a business and, oh, well, you know what? We can cut costs here and we can do this here and blah, blah, blah, blah, blah. And all these efficiencies that we create, but they don't understand. They don't understand there might be a reason why that expense is there that they can't fully comprehend. What is going to happen? what's going to happen is going to be great, in my opinion, for Americans overall. It's going to be really bad for private equity and the people that invested in private equity. Is there's going to be a washout. There's going to be a washout. They're going to have to eventually let these things go because they don't know what they're doing. I can't tell you because, again, I explained earlier on in the program that we have our clientele at Markowski Investments is all walks of life. Plumbers, electricians, restaurant owners, surgeons, CEOs, you name it. We've got them all. And, you know, many clients of ours sold their business over the past several years to private equity. Electricians, veterinary clinics. Now, all of a sudden, I'm telling you what's happening. They're getting calls. Calls back from the private equity company that they bought. That bought their company, asking them to come back. Ask them, come back. Look, you want to buy it back? You want to buy it back? Oh, you weren't so smart there, Mr. Ivy League. And that's what's transpiring. We're actually watching as well. Many partners at private equity companies are leaving. They've been collecting their percentage on the assets that they have that are, quite frankly, it's overvalued. Okay, you're getting overcharged. The portfolio that you're paying on, waiting for these companies to be sold, yeah, whatever. Okay, you're being overcharged on the management. You are. Well, people are leaving. The partners are leaving these private equity companies. Why? Because they realize there is no out. There is no way they're not going to be made whole. They're leaving millions and millions of dollars on the table. What? They're not leaving anything on the table. They have to find a greater fool to buy these companies at an even more ridiculous valuation than they paid for it. Not to mention the fact that they're losing customers because they don't know how to handle customers. And it's a disaster. And again, we warned you about this. And again, if you were an investor in these arenas, private equity, private credit, and again, we are as well. But again, few and far between when it comes to the good ones that are out there. And again, I encourage you to contact us if you have any questions or concerns when it comes to this. Quickly on this next story, because this should be disturbing everybody. Should be disturbing everybody at this point in time, because again, you were going to have a ridiculous midterm election, in my opinion. It's going to be evil Nazi billionaire trillionaires versus the communists. That's basically how they're going to paint this election. Meanwhile, nothing being done about our current fiscal situation, nothing being done about the problems with healthcare here in this country. Total U.S. federal debt just hit $39.4 trillion. Let me put that in perspective for you, okay? Because, again, it really aggravates the crap out of me, okay? They got all those stupid tickers. All those stupid tickers on cable news. The only ticker they should have on cable news, the bottom, is our national debt. $3.2 trillion is how much further we went into debt over the past 12 months. $3.2 trillion. Since 2020, it's up $16.3 trillion. Now, to put that into perspective, okay, before 2030, at this pace, we're going to hit $50 trillion in debt. So I decided to play with a calculator, okay? If you want to spend $1 million a day, $1 million a day, before you'd burn to $50 trillion, it would take you 136,986 and a half years. That's our fiscal situation. Got to take a break. 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We'll be back. I was feeling something wasn't right.
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1: Welcome back, everybody. I don't know what it is, but certain, especially when it comes to stories of people getting ripped off, current situation when it comes to how people are doing fiscally here in this country, it physically affects me. It really does. It bothers me. This past week, I saw the latest on the whole buy now, pay later crap that, again, all this stuff being touted on CNBC and these great companies out there. And I'm like, do you understand what's going to happen? Do you understand that this is an absolute recipe for disaster for people? And the numbers are brutal. 47% of buy now, pay later users right now, they're paying late. 47% of the people that have taken out these loans are paying late, and that percentage is rising. Do you understand that these buy now, pay later loans, if you're not paying them on time, you don't do it the right way, you're talking at an over 100% APR. Over 100% APR. More than half of the buy now, pay later users said they weren't able to make ends meet without these loans. People are buying groceries with these loans. Not a good situation to be in. It really, again, it just makes me sick to my stomach. I've got to get into it to a little bit greater of a degree as well. We've got to talk about fiscal responsibility and the world we're living in right now. I know I talked about materialism and greed earlier on, but I have to hit on this a little bit again. Watchdog on WallStreet.com. 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We'll be back.
0: Chris Markowski is the Watchdog on Wall Street.

0: Are you waking up in the morning with a sore jaw, headache?
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9: Every statistic here. 1 in 4 buy now, pay later users have had 3 or more active loans at one time. Why people are using these loans? They're easy to use, easy to get. Again, 7 in 10 parents with young kids use these loans. The younger you are and the more money you make, the more likely you are to say that you've used one of these loans at least once. Again, when I was a kid, we had something called layaway. And again, it was parents that wanted to get their kid a Christmas gift or whatever it may be, and they couldn't afford it at that time. They would put money down on it. They didn't take it home, okay? They had it on layaway. When they fully could pay for it, then they took it home. I saw this disaster coming a mile away with this. And, again, it's putting people further and further into a hole, becoming slaves to their stuff. I have witnessed people buying stuff at Gucci with buy now, pay later. I don't know what you think you're doing. You can't afford something. You don't freaking buy it, man. Your stuff owns you. You don't own your stuff. I know this is a repeat story here on the program, but it's a repeat story for all of us at Markowski Investments. Because, and again, this is why most family offices like ours, they only like dealing with really wealthy people because they don't like dealing with this stuff. I'll explain to you. This type of stuff that I'm going to tell you right now. When I have a family come in and they most certainly look wealthy, they've got nice cars, they got a nice house, they're wearing nice clothes, wife's got a nice handbag, nice shoes, but you know what? They don't have any money saved. They've got no assets. Yeah, you think, you know, like I said, it'd be a big advisory firms, 99.999% of them, you're not going to walk in the door. They're going to ask you, how much do you have invested? And I get it. I'm getting the conversations. I mean, a lot of these are great advisors. I'm friends with a lot of these guys. They're like, I don't want to deal with that nonsense. I don't want to deal with people that are irresponsible. I don't even know why you give them time of day. I'm like, because I feel bad. And I think it's the right thing to do. It's just my belief system. I try to point people in the right direction. However, I'm going to be straight up and honest with you. I fail most of the time. These people are living their lives via Instagram and social media. It's appearances. They got to keep up appearances. They've got nothing. Oh, yeah, they got all this stuff. They've got no money saved, and they've got tens of thousands of dollars in credit card debt or buy now, pay later nonsense. What can I do for them? What can I do for them? Well, what I do is I try to point them in the right direction. Can't be a client of mine. What am I going to do? I'm going to start taking their money and investing it? That would be, quite frankly, imprudent. Because I know that I am not going to show a higher rate of return than 100% APR on a buy now, pay later loan or, you know, 28, 29, 30% on their credit card. They got to take care of that first. But they can't because, again, they can't keep up with it. They can't make enough money fast enough to deal with it. So I have to, well, you know what? You're going to have to sell this. You're going to have to cut back here. You're going to have to do this there. And like I said, I'm going to tell you most people, that's the last I hear from them. Rather than doing the right thing, rather than being financially prudent. No, it's more important for them to look good on Instagram. What do I do with that? You tell me. Anyway, talk about this poll that got a bit of coverage. America's support for capitalism has declined over the last decade. Yeah, I'm going to Inigo Montoya this. You keep using that word. I don't think it means what you think it means. Capitalism? America's support for capitalism? Let me tell you something. Americans will support capitalism if we start practicing capitalism. That might help. I get it. I understand. You don't think that it's, you know, people taking a look at it when they misuse the word capitalism? Our government taking positions in companies is not capitalism. Government bailing out big banks is not capitalism. Government bailing out automakers is not capitalism. Government subsidizing certain industries is not capitalism. Okay? Why do you think people are upset with it? They don't understand what it is. Capitalism is practiced really well on the local level, small communities, small businesses. But when they look at things on a national level, why wouldn't people lose support in it when they feel like, again, different rules for different companies, regulatory capture, all these things that we've talked about here on the program. I want the government out of the way. I want simplicity of rules here in this country. I want you to be able to succeed beyond your wildest dreams, but also coupled with that, you have to be able to fail too. Too big to fail doesn't jibe with capitalism, for crying out loud. So if you want Americans to support capitalism, let me make a suggestion. Let's start practicing it to a much greater degree. Got to take a break. 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We'll be back.
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11: The risk of returning to all-out war. I'm Angelo Bavaro, Fox News. The U.S. has carried out more strikes against Iran, now into their ninth straight night. Earlier, CENTCOM announced another death of a service member, in addition to the discovery of remains after an attack by Iran.
12: There was that strike at the base in Jordan, and we reported that two service members had been killed and a third was missing. Well, remains have now been found, and steps are being taken for a positive identification. In northern Iraq, there was a team that was disposing of the explosives from the warhead in an Iranian attack drone. Something went wrong in that controlled explosion, and another U.S. service member was killed. The identities are being withheld out of respect for the families of the fallen. Iran has menaced that base in Jordan and other bases in the region with drones and missiles. Most are intercepted, but on Friday, one got through the defenses. Central Command says this eighth night of intensified strikes is intended to punish the Revolutionary Guard forces who launched the attacks that killed the U.S. service members in Jordan.
11: Fox's Mike Tobin. Spain beating Argentina 1-0 to win the World Cup.
13: Poro chance to cross, hooks it in. Williams battling, knocks it down.
11: Ferran Torres' first goal of this year's tournament was the goal of his life, and it put Spain back on top of the soccer world.
13: Spain, for the second time in their history, have won the World Cup!
11: Fox Sports on that call. Vice President J.D. Vance and Second Lady Usha Vance are the proud parents of a new baby. The vice president issued a statement this afternoon saying, quote, "We are excited to announce that our baby boy, Alec Neil Vance, was born this morning." The vice president also sending thanks to the staff at Walter Reed Medical Center and the White House Medical Unit. 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
14: Here's your LX18 storm tracker forecast. Becoming partly sunny today. Thunderstorm chance, especially this afternoon, ahead of a cold front. It's muggy ahead of it, but a little less humid later today. High temperature still hot in the upper 80s. Clearing out tonight, mid-60s. A little fog possible. Mostly sunny, warm.

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2: 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But every night when you go to get some Z's, how often do you really think about the temperature in your bedroom? Temperature may be one of the most underappreciated factors in sleep. That's according to the Senior Vice President of Research and Scientific Affairs at the National Sleep Foundation. We often hear about lights and screens and stress, but even modest changes in temperature and airflow can influence both how quickly you fall asleep and how deeply you stay asleep. Most experts will recommend a room temperature of 60 to 67 degrees Fahrenheit. You might also experiment with your sheets and what you actually wear to bed. Play around a bit and see what improves your sleep. You might be delightfully surprised. I'm Dr. Sanjay Gupta, helping you live a better life.
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9: All right. Welcome, everybody. What a week. And the funny thing is, there's some major financial news stories, in particular surrounding the Fed, that got little to no attention.

0: I was pleasantly, and I don't want to jinx anything. I really don't, but I was thrilled with Kevin Warsh's testimony this past week. Again, I'm a dork, and I watch this stuff. I follow this stuff. I sounded like I sound here on the program. The only thing, he didn't push it to my level where, you know, I believe we should have 0% inflation. He hit every single point that we go over here on the program, what inflation does to families, how it's a hidden tax. He basically did his best Eddie Murphy impersonation there from like 48 hours. Remember, he's at Torchy's, new sheriff in town. And basically, that's what he said. Basically throwing out all the Keynesian crap that they have been putting forward for years that hasn't worked. Talking about how controlling inflation is not just about interest rates and lowering interest rates. A completely different idea. I was thrilled. Also, you know, the funny thing is that this is the problem with our world today when it comes to politics, is they have these committee hearings and he's up there and both sides do it. But watching Elizabeth Warren absolutely embarrass herself because she was basically creating content for her Facebook page, but she got wrecked by Warsh. Yeah, those content creators, they drive me berserk. Thank God. My gym finally banned the tripods. The gym people there, the tripods, create content. Yeah, whatever. That's all a lot of these politicians do, and both sides do it. I get it. But anyway, neither here nor there. Had inflation numbers come out, and everybody was kind of cheering those. I was like, meh, they were less bad. Less bad than everyone expected, but still bad. And we'll go over that, and we'll take a look at some of the inflation numbers and what we're paying. Again, the important numbers when it comes to inflation is always the bare necessity numbers, the stuff that we have to spend money on every single day. I'm hoping, I'm praying that this Fed gets it, and we go down a different path, a different track, and we'll get into that today on the program. But I want to start off today. I did a lot of interviews this past week, radio, television, and people ask me, they say, "Why you still go on? You do these little interviews on these little stations around the country?" And I'm like, "Yeah, so." I like it. It's fun, and I get great questions. And quite frankly, you know, you go to these different pockets of America, and you're being asked questions about a myriad of different things. You kind of get a feeling of what Americans are thinking and feeling. And I was asked about, in essence, our process, what we do, and it allowed me again to explain that the phrase financial planning. And how we have, I don't like it. I really don't. And how we've changed that to financial preparation. And I went back. I remember writing columns, again, 20 years ago, talking about financial planning reality. And I had a mentor back in the day, a guy I had a great deal of respect for. His name was Nick Murray. He was a great writer. And He was talking about what people do, what human beings do, and how they make mistakes. And he compared it to Adam and Eve in Genesis. And, you know, everything is good. You're doing the right thing. And then you succumb to things and everything falls apart. And he talked about, you know, Eden and a good investing being like that earthly paradise when it's done right. Long-term, goal-centric investing, aligning your portfolio with life, you know, with lifetime goals for yourself, family. And there's an innocence there, a goal-driven investment philosophy, and how it's an appropriate means to a healthy end. Peace. and also building a legacy for generations to follow. And goals are interesting. And this is why I've kind of drifted away from the financial planning aspect and financial preparation, because your goals change. Things that you want are going to change because you're going to change. It's part of life. Trials, tribulations, character, you're going to be adding, you know, the more trials and tribulations you go through, the more character, perseverance, character that's going to come upon you. And you don't know. You don't know what direction or what door you may take. And that's what makes life interesting. And this is why we like calling it financial preparation. You're practicing good fundamentals. So whenever you're confronted with, you're able to deal with it. The conventional wisdom, you know, that is pushed on a regular basis. And today we're going to spend some time going off on many of these business networks out there that are just really poisoning things. The type of counsel that people are getting, and it's not just from the media, it's from the firms themselves. And it's interesting because, again, I get all the various different industry magazines. There's FA Mag and there's Advisor Mag, all these various different things. And they all talk about, well, this is what the industry is doing. Everybody's doing the exact same thing because it's safe for them. Because if things go wrong, well, we're all doing it. Conventional wisdom is poison. Poison. Wall Street, business press, this is something you need to learn. Okay? These people are enriched. Enriched when you are brainwashed into a culture of buy, sell, hold, trade, what sector, all of these things. You know, it's funny this past week. I know, see, the banking earnings came out. Financial earnings came out and they're killing it. Did you notice what area they better than ever before, in fact? Better than banks and investment firms did better than ever before in trading. Proprietary trading for the firms is through the roof. Why do you think that is? Well, got a lot of people out there doing dumb things with their money. They're making money off of people trading on Robinhood and all these things. They understand the markets, and they're getting their clock cleaned. I explained this succinctly back in the 1990s when asked about all of the discount houses that were coming about. And I said, Wall Street loves these discount houses. Because they were like, oh, again, conventional wisdom was, oh, this is going to be terrible for Wall Street. Going to be terrible for brokers. Oh, people doing it by themselves. I'm like, no, the firms love this. Big firms, they love this. It's like if the New York Yankees got to schedule a little league team every single day. Who do you think is going to win that battle? Oh, you think you're going to outtrade the guys over at Goldman Sachs and Morgan Stanley? You're not. Well, they want you to think you can. They want you to think they want you out there doing it because they're going to pick your pocket. Or to, what was that movie? There Will Be Blood. I drink your milkshake. That's what they do. And that's why they're doing so well. When people are doing the wrong thing with their money, again, CNBC does well. Wall Street does well. Another big downfall for investors is, again, greed. Greed and materialism. That's been a big one. Record numbers this year. And that's just what's reported when it comes to financial fraud. But we'll get into that in a little bit. Financial journalism at this point in time, for the most part, is pretty much an oxymoron. And it's been this way for ever 20 years. Wrote about it 20 years ago. It was a little more prevalent on local radio shows where you had the local stockbroker doing his own buy, sell, and hold show that would last for about a month. Last for about a month, and then he would, you know, close up shop, whatever it may be. All of these things, they put you behind the eight ball. One of the long lasting truths that are out there, and I try to get across every single week, is that everything in life that has meaning, value and worth involves work, time, and effort. If you follow that, you're going to keep yourself, you're going to keep yourself out of trouble. Let's talk a little bit about, you know, we'll do a little bit about greed and materialism. I mean, it's fresh in my mind, some of the conversations that I've had and some of the stories that have crossed my desk this past week. Let me tell you how advisors are taught when it comes to sales. They're taught, it's like I was taught back in the early 1990s, that you have to find out what someone's wants and desires are. They're called greed buttons. And when people think of the word greed, it's, you know, it's a kind of a, you know, it's a bad word. Ah, you don't want to be called greedy. And then there's that line from the movie Wall Street. Remember Gordon Gekko, where he talks about greed is good. Greed for knowledge and greed, you know. Listen, some people out there, a lot of people out there, I deal with this all the time. People that don't have a, you want to talk about a self-serving, greedy bone in their body, live very, very humble lives, but want to give back to the church. Want to give back for the church. In essence, okay, for lack of a better phrase, they have greed for the sense that they want to have money that they can donate. They can make the world a better place. It's a noble thing. Now, an investment con artist will figure that out. We'll figure that out and hit that greed button. Hit that greed button again and again and again and talk about all the money that you are going to make and the money you're going to be able to donate to your church, to your favorite hospital, to your favorite charity, so whatever it may be. This is how they operate. This is what they do. That always sets the trap. Again, I say this on the program all the time, and people look at, I'm not greedy. You might not be greedy because maybe you don't want the, you know, a Ferrari or a bigger boat or something like that. But there's certain things you want to do. You may want to be providing for your kids' college education. The investment con artists out there will figure that out and they'll push those buttons. And this is why we see people taken again and again and again. I've talked about how get-rich con artists, the world's second oldest profession. We all know what the oldest is. And I'm not just talking like the Wolf on Wall Street, you know, Jordan Belfort, whether it be a mob-run firm, annuity salespeople out there, these charlatans on these trading programs on CNBC and whatnot that are perpetually wrong. Don't even get me started on that. We'll get into that a little bit later on the program. It's all about proper asset allocation, portfolio management, not buying into fads and trends. It's real simple stuff that we teach, our personal CFO program, what it's all about. How many times have I told you again and again, I don't even look at companies like stocks. Okay? I want to be a good, again, I want to be a good company buyer. I don't want to be a stock buyer. I'm not looking at, where did that trade today? What are the technicals on this thing? Where could it open up tomorrow? I don't have a clue. And with all due respect to the fools on TV, and I really don't have any respect, that claim that they do, you don't. To me, I watch these people, and it's like that they claim to be experts on coin flipping. It makes no sense whatsoever. This is why, people, you have to do things the right way. This is why it's financial preparation. When you, again, I go back to, you know, Nick Murray and his Adam and Eve. You get off that track. You're doing the right thing. You're doing the right thing, and then you say to yourself, wow, this thing could be great. This could be awesome. We got to go all in on this. And then you know what? You're letting risk lead to ruin, and you can't do that. You can't do that. Let me give you an example. Some of the companies that we've held in our portfolios for a long time, say NVIDIA or Apple. Let's look at Apple this week. Apple, you know, hitting all-time highs this past week. When we bring clients on and we are reallocating assets in a portfolio because positions have done well, taking some profits off the table, rotating into other areas. A question I'll get from new clients be like, well, why are you only selling part of this position? If you think it's going higher, you still like the company. Why are you selling it? Real simple. Okay. I don't know what I don't know. And there's nothing wrong with taking some profits off the table. I believe the company is going to go much higher, but there's areas here that we need to reallocate assets to. Balance in one's portfolio, bringing the risk down in one's portfolio. And this is boring stuff that we do, but it works. It works. Financial preparation. Financial preparation, practicing good fundamentals. Take the financial planning aspect. Again, you want to make God laugh, tell him your plans. We got to take a quick break. 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
1: Welcome back, everybody. It is The Watchdog on Wall Street show. Again, when it comes to our firm, Markowski Investments, I have to reiterate this all the time. 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There's not a single other find one. 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Again, I'm inviting each and every one of you to get to our website at watchdogonwallstreet.com and sign up for our personal CFO program. Have to talk really quickly about this because, again, it came up this past week. Risk and track records. Risk, goals, and track records. You know, first and foremost, I talk about it all the time, never letting risk lead to ruin. Here's a great way to understand risk. I'm going to try to put it to you this way. It's going to involve a car, okay? You need to drive to a neighboring city on a regular basis. The drive is going to take 1.5 hours at 70 miles an hour. You decide, hey, you know what? I'm going to drive at 95 miles an hour. You're going to shave 20 minutes off your drive time? 20 minutes if you decide to drive at 95 miles an hour. But what happens? What happens to the risk? Your risk of getting pulled over. Stop by a police officer, your risk of getting into a horrible accident is taking on that additional risk worth the 20 minutes. Again, understanding risk and reward and not letting risk lead to ruin. We'll get a little bit further into this because, again, this is a concept that unfortunately most people don't understand, and they get themselves into all sorts of trouble. And yeah, we got to talk about goals and track records, the nonsensical track records that are being pushed upon you. WatchdogOnWallStreet.com. WatchdogOnWallStreet.com. Don't go anywhere. We'll be right back.
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2: Here's your LX 18 storm tracker forecast. Becoming partly sunny today. Thunderstorm chance, especially this afternoon, ahead of a cold front. It's muggy ahead of it, but a little less humid later today. High temperature still hot in the upper 80s. Clearing out tonight, mid-60s. A little fog possible. Mostly sunny, warm and humid tomorrow, upper 80s. By Tuesday, strong thunderstorms are a possibility, especially late. One more hot day before a September preview starts Wednesday. I'm Chief Peter Osbromack on Lexington's News Traffic and Weather Station, 97.3 FM, WVLK.
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10: If I were to ask you what makes for a good night's sleep, you'd probably say a dark, quiet room, not too many things on your mind. But every night when you go to get some Z's, how often do you really think about the temperature in your bedroom? Temperature may be one of the most underappreciated factors in sleep. That's according to the Senior Vice President of Research and Scientific Affairs at the National Sleep Foundation. 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Most experts will recommend a room temperature of 60 to 67 degrees Fahrenheit. 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Play around a bit and see what improves your sleep. 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I'm Dr. Sanjay Gupta, helping you live a better life.
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1: Yeah, risk goals and track records. Yeah, again, I love risk. I do. It's one of the great things about this country. It differentiates us from many places around the world, our willingness to take on risk. But again, you need to mitigate it, and you cannot let risk lead to ruin. One of the things that we dealt with when we first started Markowski Investments, when we were really going out of our way, it was kind of our modus operandi in the beginning, is helping out the people that were victimized by the boiler room operators, the Wolf on Wall Streets of the world and whatnot. It was that people with, you know, down in their portfolio, 50, 70, 80%, sometimes more. Sometimes more. And, you know, I'm explaining to people that, you know, that thinking that their money, you know, we're going to make our money back. Yeah, you're going to make it back, but it's going to take time. Again, work, time, and effort. Well, you want to do the same thing and take on even more risk to try to get yourself back? That's what degenerate gamblers do. That's not smart. Calculated risk, fine. No problem. I get that. I'll give you an example of this. You know, if you have the wherewithal and you have a client's portfolio and they want to get involved in an area of the market that new and upcoming, whatever it may be. Okay, sure. We can do that. But that portion, we understand, we go into it understanding that, hey, that thing could go to zero. That thing could go to zero. That's a type of risk that's involved with this. And if that happens, it's not going to affect you. It's not going to bother you. Same way if you enjoy gambling. I don't. I'm not a gambler. Never been to Vegas. If you enjoy gambling, you say, oh, okay, you know what? I'm going to go to Las Vegas or wherever it may be, and I'm going to gamble $300. And that's it. That's it. It's my entertainment money. These are some of the things that you need to consider. You're taking on all sorts of risk when you think that you are able to outsmart traders on Wall Street. You're able to outsmart the Citadels, the Goldman Sachs's of the world. You're timing the markets. You're going to lose. It's not a matter of if, it's a matter of when. Now, track records. I was asked about Markowski, what is your guys' track record? Most important part of our track record to us at Markowski Investments is our client retention rate. How we keep our clients. That's what's most important. How and I'm like, all due respect, I'm the person asking, how do I put out a track record when every single portfolio for every single client of ours all over the world are different? Just just like every individual is different. We don't run a fund. I'm not a hedge fund. I don't put everybody into the same thing. I don't press a button and say, buy for everybody, press another button, sell for everybody. No. I know a lot of outfits that do that because it's easy, but we don't. We're tailoring portfolios to that family. That's why we call it the personal CFO program. We're a family's chief financial officer. And quite frankly, now I hear stuff. You know, I'll have on like a business station or something when I'm working out at the gym or in my car or even airing commercials on TV from time to time where people are promising the sun, the moon, the stars. And I'm saying to myself, first and foremost, I don't know how this is legal. Maybe the SEC is not paying attention to some of this advertising because it's insane. I see it when people, you know, a lot of insurance salesmen out there guaranteed this. And then they start promising, oh, you're getting a guaranteed bonus in your annuity. And I'm like, yeah, but you're paying for it because you can't take your money out over a certain period of time. And how people bend the truth all the time to push some ridiculous track record or promise some ridiculous rate of return. Anybody starts using the word guaranteed, anybody starts using that word run. There was a scene in the movie Tommy Boy. Okay. And if you watch the movie, you know what I'm talking about when he talks about the guarantee on the side of the box. Okay. They start guaranteeing things to you. Something is wrong. 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We're going to take another quick break right here. 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

0: taking Wall Street's liars, crooks, and cheats out behind the woodshed. 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
1: Welcome back, everybody. We're talking risk, goals, track records, performance, and all the BS that's being thrown at investors on a regular basis. Not reality. Again, I've been doing this for a very long time. Very long time. Successful investors. And again, we have a myriad of types at Markowski Investments, as I've stated earlier. Not just the super wealthy, clients of tens of millions of dollars, but also people who have built wealth with us over the years. Successful investors are those who have their portfolios managed in service of their life's goals. They're not out there thinking all the time, I got to beat the market, I got to beat the market. What are they saying on TV? What's hot? FOMO, FOMO, FOMO. Okay, and listen, okay, I'm a human being. I understand the trap. I understand human nature. We talk about it here on the program. Human beings aren't wired to be very good investors. Now, you know, we live in a world where, you know, keeping up with the Joneses is put on steroids. The toxic drumbeat of materialism. Gotta take a picture of my food, my vacation 1,000 times on the gram. And then you couple that with the lyrics of, you can beat the market, double-digit returns, proven trading software. Financial guru explains how. All of these temptations, for lack of a better phrase, are difficult for human beings to ignore. We are always, goes without saying, trying to provide the highest level of returns for our clients. However, we also understand that as outperformance is desirable, outperformance is not a goal. Okay, you don't wake up and go, you know, I have a goal. I got outperformance is my goal. No. Leaving a lasting legacy for your family, that's a goal. Might be, I don't know, putting a wing on a hospital. That's a goal. Paying for your kids' education. That's a goal. You orient your investing. Goal-oriented investing is about accumulating. Accumulating and growing one's assets to meet one's goals. And you know what? You're going to have goals that you don't even know about. Okay? All you young people out there, you think you know everything now? No. Things are going to come up. The portfolio is always the servant of one's goals. Meaning what? Pay close attention. This is important. A goal oriented investor acts. A market-driven investor reacts.
2: Oh yeah, what did they say on the television show? What did the guru say? What did Kramer say? Gotta react to that. FOMO.
1: No, you're gonna lose. You're gonna lose. It's not a matter of if. It's a matter of when. As far as outperforming the market. Listen, okay, quite frankly, not a difficult thing to do. Not a difficult thing to accomplish over time. It's not, especially if you're smart during bear markets and you don't lose your head and you continue to dollar cost average. Not a difficult thing to do, quite frankly. This, again, you get all the hedge fund guys out there, the fund managers out there. Why they're not able to do that on a regular basis? They're listening to their audience, okay? They're listening to audience. Oh, I got to react. Everyone's talking about this, so I have to do this. No. You have a strategy, you have a plan, and you stick with it. Have to take a break. 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Don't go anywhere. We'll be back.
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1: Welcome back. Listen, I'm not stock picker. I've made it perfectly clear here. That's not what we do. That's not what we do. I'm not stock pickers. We're not mutual fund handicappers, guessing hedge funds. I'm not a fortune teller. I don't even like calling ourselves financial planners. You know, we're like financial preppers. I said it last week on the program. When asked what I do for a living, now I just say I keep people from doing dumb stuff. We deal in reality. I fully understand the truth about our profession, what it is, what it can do for people. And most importantly, man's got to know what his limitations are. We know what our limitations are. Truth of the matter is this. There is not a soul alive who can tell you what direction the markets are going to go or what stock is going to trade over the short term. They don't. I don't care what they're saying on TV. I don't care how, what type of BS. I listen to some of the things that these people say, and I'm watching them on CNBC in the afternoon. And I got to laugh. They sound like some crazy, you know, grad student writing a paper, you know, to try to impress somebody so they can get their degree or whatever it may be. I'm like, you're not making any sense for crying out loud. If you're looking for someone to guess where XYZ is going to be trading next month, do me a favor. Don't listen to this show. Okay. And quite frankly, might I suggest a casino? Because at least there, when you lose money, you're going to get a free cocktail. You want someone to help you realistically reach your goals, where you want to be, help you, again, your personal, your family's personal CFO, get to our website. Sign up for our personal CFO program. Anyway, I've got to get into some of the other stories here, man. I went along with a lot of this stuff, but it's worthwhile. I gotta talk about this first. We're gonna talk about these 401k data that just dropped. That I was very, very excited about the Fed this week and Kevin Warsh's testimony and hope things pan out. But when I saw the latest 401k data, when it came to the median retirement savings by age, I kind of wanted to throw up in my mouth. These numbers are not good. Median, okay? You can't do averages. What's the average 401k balance? You can't do that because there's outliers. Median is a much better way. 18 to 24 years old, $2,000 is the median retirement savings. 25 to 34, $16,000. 35 to 44, $40,000. 45 to 54, $68,000. 55 to 64, $96,000, and 65 and above, $95,000. You got to get those numbers up, people. It does not cut the mustard. It just doesn't. And again, people fail to understand that many businesses do 401k matches, how much money you're leaving on the table from your employer by not contributing, by not putting money away. And trust me, I know it's tough out there. I know what prices have done over the past, that's the past year, the past 7 years. I get that. But at some point in time, you have to make adjustments in the way you live. You have to. Ego is a killer for investors. It really is. Ego is an absolute killer. Keeping up with the Joneses is an absolute killer. You can't afford to go to Montauk for the weekend. You don't go. Who cares what your buddies are going to think? Did you fund your 401k? Did you put money away? You're not able to. Then you can't go. Or you're going to have to find some way else to do it. Listen, I look at these numbers. Price changes over the past year. I know that the inflation numbers were a little bit better. Fuel oil up 42%, gasoline up 26%, apparel up 3.9%, food away from home up 3.4%. And this is just over the past year. You go back 7 years, through the roof. And I know, I'm not stupid. I understand young people's angst. We talk about it here on the program. Very difficult for salaries to keep up with these rates. Ground beef, past 7 years, up 79%. Coffee up 127%. Dozen eggs up 72%. Home prices up 60%. Auto insurance up 51%. These are killers. And again, that's why I was thrilled this past week with Kevin Warsh. I was thrilled with him because he's talking about that this stuff is it's embedded and we've got to root it out. We've got to get these prices down, which I've been saying. All the talk that the other economists out there, no, that would be, that's deflation, and deflation is bad. That happened during the Great Depression. I'm like, are you out of your mind? How is it bad for everyday items that people spend money on? How is it bad if those prices come down? Had that conversation this past week. Well, you know, housing prices might come down. That's going to be bad. I'm like, how? Why? Well, I would love for housing prices to come down. I wouldn't care if the value of my home drops. What difference does it make? I want young people to be able to afford a home. How great would that be for the economy if people had more disposable income to go out, go on vacation, go spend at a restaurant, do more things? Many of these things have been embedded. Embedded, and we have to get them out. We have to get them out. But again, you also, okay, I know, yeah, it's a big mountain everybody's looking up on. Okay, look at these prices. Okay, but you still have to, people, you can't quit. Okay, you have to make adjustments. You get rid of a few streaming services. Okay, you brown bag it for crying out loud. You do what it takes. Like it or not, people, as tough as it's been, some of these prices have been, what's happened, whatever it may be, you're most certainly in the right place to become a wealthy individual in this country. I'm just telling you, okay? I got clients all over the world, okay? This is still the place to be. Hate to break it to you. 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Don't go anywhere. We'll be back.
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5: More service members have died. I'm Ted Lindner, Fox News. CENTCOM announcing this weekend another U.S. service members died after a controlled explosion in northern Iraq. This comes after news that two troops were killed Saturday in an Iranian strike in Jordan, and one reported missing has been found dead. The latest tonight from Fox's Mike Tobin.
6: The remains of that third missing U.S. service member have been recovered. So you're talking about three people killed by that strike. Service members were disposing of the explosives in an Iranian attack drone with a controlled explosion. Something went wrong and another U.S. service member was killed. All of this according to Central Command. The U.S. responded to the U.S. loss of life with an intensified round of strikes into Iran. This marks the first time the U.S. has had any loss of life since that memorandum of understanding was signed, which is now largely disregarded.
5: Meantime, the Times of Israel citing media in Saudi Arabia that Iran's supreme leader Mojtaba Khamenei has left the country, although Tehran has not confirmed that. There's a new FIFA World Cup champion.
7: And with the last chance of the game, he'll lift his ball for it. Simon thought about coming, stays at home. It's knocked down and only finds Ferran Torres. His final touch
5: call on Fox Sports. Spain defeating the champions Argentina 1-0 in extra time at the stadium in New Jersey. The first championship for Spain in 16 years, the last one in 2010. The reigning European champs stretching their unbeaten run to 38 matches over more than 2 years. And NORAD says more than 10 aircraft entered restricted airspace over Bedminster and East Rutherford in New Jersey today. The restrictions in place as the president made his way from his property in Bedminster to the site of the World Cup. Of those 10, NORAD said it had to dispatch F-16 fighter aircraft to intercept 3 of them. 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
8: Here's your LX 18 storm tracker forecast. Becoming partly sunny today. Thunderstorm chance, especially this afternoon, ahead of a cold front. It's muggy ahead of it, but a little less humid later today. High temperature still hot in the upper 80s. Clearing out tonight, mid-60s. A little fog possible. Mostly sunny, warm and humid tomorrow, upper 80s. By Tuesday, strong thunderstorms are a possibility, especially late. One more hot day before a September preview starts Wednesday. I'm Chief Meteorologist Bill Mack on Lexington's news, traffic, and weather station, 97.3 FM, WVLK.
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9: Don't stop talking. Certainly a pleasure and an honor to be back here again. Seems like only a few minutes ago we were doing this Talk Radio Countdown show for last week, and here we are again at the end of the week. This is the last full week, is it? No, it's not the last full week. We've got two more weeks to go. So it seems like time, and it really is in reality, going very quickly. So we have the week of July the 12th to the, what is it, the 17th. That we're reporting on here. When I say we, I'm Doug Steffen, along with Michael Harrison, the editor and publisher of Talkers Magazine, here to zip through the 10 stories that are believed to be the most popular, the most discussed on news talk radio programs around the country, and the people list as well. So let's get going, Michael, shall we?
10: Okay, at number 10, we have the wildfire smoke smothers the Midwest and the Northeast, and that's tied with the Texas floods, which are quite severe. So at number 10, we have a couple of weather-related and atmosphere and nature-related situations. At number 9, the judge rebukes Trump's IRS deal. And at number 8, we have the Department of Justice subpoenas New York Times reporters. And at number 7, we have the Supreme Court of the United States requests increased security funding. At number 6, Blanche confirmation hearings. Number 5, the Dems block the defense bill. At number 4, Trump's election integrity address. At number 3, the Graham death aftermath, and that's tied with McConnell's health status. At number 2, the U.S.

0: U.S.-Iran war, and at number one, the ICE killings. The people on our survey, Kathleen Williams at 10, a tie between Alina Kagan, and Amy Coney Barrett. That's at 9. Todd Blanche at 8. Chuck Schumer at 7. Marco Rubio at 6. J.D. Vance at 5. Mitch McConnell at 4. And Lindsey Graham at 3. Joan Sebastian Guerrero and Lorenzo Salgado Arroyo at number 2. And at number 1, Donald Trump. And it was another wild week here in the Wild West and East and Midwest.
1: The East, Wild North, Wild South. It's a wild
0: it's
1: time.
0: Wild. Yeah.
1: It is. So let's talk about the president's speech and the whole business about election integrity. Number 4 this week, he put China in the spotlight. And I guess that I'm thinking about the timing of this. You have to be pretty dull not to get the timing, the election coming up, and how we want to change things so that the folks in power stay in power. That's a long and sordid list of events, not just now, but it's been part of the history of our country, because the democracy requires participation, and the participation has been bought and paid for lots of different times. I don't know if I ever told you this or not, Michael, and I don't bring you this information because I'm proud of it or I'm ashamed of it. It just is one of those things. My father told me this story about when he was a young 20-year-old. All of the elements of the politics was built around these local ward bosses. So there are 10 guys that were growing up in South Boston that got together, friends of this one ward boss, and he would give each one of them $10 and a list of 10 names. So the 10 of them went around to the 10 wards with 10 different names, and they would vote. These are all dead people. They would vote in the name of the people who were dead. And there was no way of proving who they were, because even at that time, there was no way. You didn't have to show an ID. Just walk in, and I'm Joe Blow, and here, give me a ballot. And that's what they did. And that's how the ward bosses control things, not only here, but in New York. Tammany Hall was all about that. In Chicago, most of the big cities, this was the same kind of stuff that was going on. So for those of you who think this election fraud stuff is new, it's not. It's part of the history of democracy, frankly. Now, to be specific about the election integrity and China and Russia, too, by the way. He didn't mention Russia much because he's trying to get on the good side of Putin, I guess. I don't know. I wonder whether, Michael, he knew about this when he visited China last month. What do you think?
0: He knew about what?
1: The Chinese interference and following of 200 million votes that were cast in the last election.
0: That was another world. There's no connection between time frames. You know, that was a month ago. You know, he goes from, we have a wonderful relationship, we get along, to these are the scum of the earth, all on, you know, he turns on a dime about that. And and you're making a case for there being some truth to what he's saying, obviously, in terms of election irregularities. And my answer to that is simple. If it were anybody else, I would pay heed. I would pay attention. But anything Trump does now to me is you know, subject to scrutiny. And therefore, I don't care. If anybody's going to save the elections, it ain't going to be him.
1: Well, save the elections for him. I mean, this is his attempt to make sure that it goes his way.
0: That's pretty
1: transparent.
0: Right. So you might be making a good point about some. There's always a little bit of truth in the con. There's always a little truth, but when it comes from the con guy, I'll wait till the next cycle when it comes from a more legitimate president or a more legitimate politician, or a committee or a bipartisan effort. I don't trust a thing that he does at this point.
1: So
0: that's the point.
1: And so there's one other aspect to this that needs to see or hear the light of day, and that is voters proving that they are who they are so that they can legitimately vote. I think he's right about that. I think that there are a lot of people in this country, and I use the example of what I just said about my father, but I know in Massachusetts where I vote, most of the time. You don't have to show any ID. This is me on that list. That's my name, and that's all you have to do. So anybody could walk in and say they were me, and they could vote in my name, especially if I knew somebody was out of town or somebody just died and their name wasn't off the voter list yet. Now, that's the kind of thing that I've been talking about on the radio for years and years and years around election time.
0: Wait until the next go-around before you want to see it imposed, because Trump has a knack of identifying ills and then going about rectifying them in ways where the medicine is worse than the disease.
1: Well, that's true. Also true. Yeah, I give you that. You
0: know, so all right. That's what I'm trying to say. Because it's him. I don't trust it.
1: Got it. Okay. That's the Talk Radio Countdown Show. I'm Doug Steffen with Michael Harrison. Word about Calitrin. The word is Calitrin. That's it. The word is Calitrin. Have you heard the word? Everybody's heard about the word. The word is Calitrin. Calitrin is a product that happens to be America's number one way to lose weight. The safe way, the simple way, no toxicity at all. And it keeps the weight off if you stay on the program. Most people who lose weight gain it back in a year. And some of that is explained out by the fact that a smaller body naturally needs fewer calories to maintain. But research shows that metabolism after weight loss drops further than body size alone would explain. So there's a new study from Wake Forest testing whether the weight that gets lost comes back quickly or slowly. And I guess it depends on your body type. But the point here is that the weight, when you lose it with these drugs, comes back. And if you don't stay on a program, Calitrin, by the way, is supposed to keep it off, help you keep that weight off. Whether you've taken the drugs or you just want to use the Calitrin program by itself, that your skeleton senses body weight and signals the brain to defend against weight loss. That's why the weight comes back on again. And Calitrin, with its natural ingredients, speaks to that, to your body. So help yourself. Go to the website for Calitrin, which is toploss.com. 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Michael Harrison and Doug Steffen here going through the items. To speak more about what you were saying, I mean, I'm looking at the top two items on the story list this week, the ICE killings and the U.S.-Iranian war, what Trump says. That's probably the most dangerous thing is, as you've said, you don't believe anything he says. So are we really about to be at peace with Iran? Doesn't look like it. Have we destroyed their means to produce a bomb that would put the whole world at war? I don't feel comfortable in that way. You know, I laid it all out.
0: Is Iran dangerous? Absolutely. Have they been our problem for almost a half a century? Absolutely. Is his reason for doing what he's doing based upon that? Not necessarily.
1: No.
0: He used that as an opportunity, and ultimately it can be shown that there's a good chance he's doing it to line his own pockets.
1: Yep.
0: And as far as the ICE killings, do we have an immigration problem? Yeah, we do. Should we be going around with Gestapo shooting people, innocent people, without due process on the streets? No, I don't think so.
1: And getting away with it. These guys are getting away with it. These people that shoot, who's been prosecuted for that? For those? I mean, whether they were a danger, how do you define a danger? And who are these people that are being hired by ICE? There are a couple of profiles that have appeared in several different magazines of the people who are being hired, rejects from police departments. They can't get a job in the police or, you know, that kind of stuff. And so you've got the dreks, not all of them by any stretch of the imagination, but you have dreks. And so here are these people that are acting in behalf supposedly of you. And so does that mean they're working on your behalf, in your behalf? That's what they're supposed to be doing. They're getting paid to be hooligans. they're getting paid to do things that I suppose nobody else really wants to do, and that's maybe the key here as well. Anyway, you got the gist of it. Let's pause for a moment or two as we continue on the Talk Radio Countdown Show.
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1: All right, we're sorting through the top 10 stories according to the research done by the folks at Talkers Magazine. You can find these lists every week at talkers.com. I'm Doug Steffen along with Michael Harrison, number 10 this week, the smoke and the air quality. And as millions of Americans are still, as we're doing this program, under air quality alerts, I don't know what it was like where you are in Western Mass, but in Eastern Massachusetts the last couple of days, man, I thought to myself, before I realized or it went back in my mind and said, oh, this is the smoke from out in Canada, it was more than eerie, right? Do you have it in Western
0: Mass? I noticed it right away. I said it looks like we're having a partial eclipse of the sun, you know, and suddenly the hue changes. It was this copper rusty color in the air in the sky.
1: Yeah.
0: Like Mars, you know, like pictures of the Martian surface.
1: Yeah. 800 wildfires are burning across Canada. If this isn't something that this is kind of the apocalypse, in a manner of speaking, the apocalypse now, the kinds of things would happen to cleanse the earth. Well, if you burn pretty much everything that's been built or everything that's alive, that'll take care of, you know, you can't grow stuff. Anything, this part of Canada is a breadbasket. And so the flames are burning across plains where there's wheat growing. This is going to affect the cost of food. And the wildfires don't seem to be just one cause. The conditions, obviously, the drought, the warm weather, I think some of them were sparked by lightning. And that gets into areas we know that goes everywhere, and some of these places where the fires are going are hard to reach, and so the area burned, though. Man, the Canadians aren't used to this, and I don't like to say that we are, but we kind of are. But Chicago this week, Detroit, New York, Boston, the worst cities for air quality. So I was wondering what we know about the air quality index. What is there? We're talking about this now because we're affected by it, right? And so do you know what, and this isn't a quiz for you, I'm looking for more information. I kind of have a general, I guess I have my finger on the pulse a little bit, but
0: mathematical way for them to determine whether the air is polluted or not.
1: Yeah.
0: And to determine the level of it, how it's done. I don't know that any more than how a Fahrenheit thermometer works. mean,
1: know. Centigrade and Fahrenheit, what's the difference?
0: We've been talking about it's freezing, it's 32 degrees, you know, since we're kids.
1: Let's see if the same theory that you had a few minutes ago, you expressed your lack of trust in anything Trump says. What about the government in general, the EPA? For example, has an online dashboard where you can put in your location and they'll tell you what the air quality index is at the moment. But do we believe because it's a government agency?
0: I'm not saying that. I trust government to a level, to a point. That the whole idea for politicians and great ones and a great president is to protect us from government lying and from government cover-ups. Governments are dangerous. That's why we have a thing called conservative politics, smaller government, stay out of our lives, checks and balances, the judicial system. You know, all of this is very important. And but when you have a politician who gains power and everything is a lie and everything is a grift and everything is to line his own pockets, then you have a real problem. Then you have a fox in the hen house, and that's the situation as far as I'm concerned.
1: Well, we have to figure out how to plan our escape then, I guess, one way or the other, how to move things around. This is the Talk Radio Countdown Show.
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1: Don't stop. Yeah, I was looking this week at some information about stations that were changing format, and one station changing announces that they're going to go to conservative, all conservative talk radio. I was thinking to myself what you have been saying over the last month or two or three or four, and what you just sort of reiterated a few moments ago about what comes out of all of this and how one is a host. I mean, if I go back to my beginnings as a talk radio person, when we went to the political side of things, which wasn't until I think probably I'd been on the air for 10 years before it became real political. And in the next 10 years, I was very political. I was very Republican, if you will. I don't think I was a right winger. I was more a Republican, like a Rockefeller, or what they call Rockefeller. But today they call them rhinos. But still, I was in that area, and most of the people on the air with me were kind of like that, but they weren't the hardcore that we have today. And I'm just wondering if you've talked to any of these folks, because the Talkers Convention was held recently. A lot of the great lights, the bright lights of talk radio were there. If there was a conversation that we can report on and that delve into how these people continue to toe that line, the folks that are really, really well known to be Trump supporters, networks that are, you know, all about Trump, and that's, you have to say all good things, no bad things. How do they keep towing the line?
0: The answer to your question is that still exists to a large degree, but it's not as large a degree as it used to be. And it's cracking. And there are more points of view under the banner of conservative talk radio. A case could be made that Trump is hardly a conservative. As a matter of fact, right. A case could be made that Trump has more communistic tendencies than the communists he's warning us about. Yeah. So he's hijacked the conservative movement that existed on talk radio during the 90s and the early aughts. He's hijacked it, and it does not necessarily reflect the true tenets of conservative thinking in America. It's become an oligarchy, and to a certain degree, what we were talking before, elements of fascism. So Trump really does not reflect the tenets of left and right politics as practiced by people of goodwill and integrity in this country. And as a result, talk radio has an issue internally that the people behind the scenes are discussing. And there still is that very, very, very dedicated core of people that love Trump. And a lot of times today's media plays to people's tastes. It plays, you know, the daily dance of affirmation. They tell them what they want to hear, but it's not as prevalent as it was a year, two or three, or the last 10 years when you couldn't say anything against Trump without people going crazy on you. Now, there are many people who are MAGA who are very disappointed in Trump because it's becoming self-evident. You know, that's why I speak openly about it, because I still maintain the values that you were discussing before, clear conservative thinking, but not one-dimensional myopic thinking, and not anything in the name of conservatism, even if it's not conservative at all.
1: Well, it's Trumpism. It isn't conservatism.
0: Yes, exactly.
1: And so, and another example that you mentioned it a few minutes ago, the threatened sanctions that that he wants to put on the broadcast and cable channels who didn't air his speech. He thinks that he has control over these because the government is the owner, actually, of licenses. And a lot of people don't understand that. The government owns, the FCC owns the licenses that TV stations and radio stations use.
0: Well, the FCC regulates it. They don't own it. Own is a terrible word.
1: Well, the license doesn't belong to the station.
0: The license technically belongs to the people of the United States.
1: Okay, that's a good way to put it. Yeah. Mm-hmm. Yeah. And the people are represented by the government. When the guy who runs the FCC says, "We're going to, because you have Jimmy Kimmel on your network, we're going to cancel the licenses that belong to you." ABC owns 10 or 11 stations, and probably with the new regulations that are being discussed, they'll own a lot more. They own the stations and the licenses that go with them, or licenses they have to apply for, and they have to pay a fee every year for radio and television licenses. And so you wonder again. It's so frustrating because there's so much that's wrong. There's so much up in the air that everybody's being threatened. If you don't do it my way, that's not the American way. It is.
0: No, it's
1: we
0: not.
1: Just celebrated the 250th anniversary of what we fought to get away from that stuff. Anyway, excuse me, you were saying.
0: No, I was saying, and I said it. I mean, there's not much more to say.
1: No.
0: We're at a crossroads.
1: Let's move on.
0: We either have to be honest about it and face the problem. But what we all have had in common over all of these years of the talk radio phenomenon since the late 80s, when the Fairness Doctrine was repealed and the rise of Rush Limbaugh and the rise of Talkers Magazine and this whole scene that just goes on and on, it was based on a certain logic. And now it was based on a support of the First Amendment. And now the First Amendment is under attack by our very government and our very president. How can we not speak out against that without being the biggest hypocrites that ever lived? I mean, it's the only political position I've taken on the radio in the last 36 years that I've been publishing Talkers. How could I possibly look at myself in the mirror without talking about and complaining about this infringement on First Amendment rights that's happening as we speak in real time? It's happening.
1: The question comes on why should the government control these licenses at all? The same as why would the government control a liquor license? Why is it up to the city or the state to control cannabis licenses or liquor licenses? Or if somebody wants to sell liquor, you're going to buy it? You're going to build a business around it? The blue laws, remember them? You couldn't buy certain things on Sunday. You couldn't have a store open on Sunday. You know, that kind of stuff.
0: Those laws were kind of archaic in their time, but the fact of the matter is it has to do with whether an item is scarce and whether it's potentially dangerous. There's a lot to consider, you know. Mm-hmm. 100% freedom could be chaos, and so the ideal is freedom, and then the application of it has to be done in a realistic and reasonable manner, where the idea of free speech is like is a goal. It's the North Star. You lean toward it. You strive for freedom of speech. You can't have 100% freedom of speech because it doesn't work in the real world as a practical thing. And that's why we have law, and that's why we have judges and juries and law schools and degrees of crimes and all of that stuff. We have to be reasonably intelligent and ultimately of goodwill. And if we have an uneducated population and we have a corrupt government and a corrupt judicial system and the pot points and calls the kettle black and both sides stink, then we have a problem.
1: Number nine, the people list, the two ladies from the Supreme Court, there's been so much attention paid to them. When I remember studying about the government political science when I was in school is, the essence of the Supreme Court was that they were invisible. They were supposed to, they get appointed and then they disappear. And they come out with rulings as a body, but you don't know anything about, didn't know much about who the justices were or even sometimes how they voted, what their politics were. They just, these were the results of their rulings of their deliberations. And now everybody knows who these people are. They're getting threats. They need, you know, they were before the Congress this week to try to get security funding because of the information people have about their, you know, they know where they live and the rulings. They don't like them, so they can throw stink bombs through their front window. You know, this kind of, everything's breaking down. And you wonder whether Trump is the cause of this, or it's just he's the message and the messenger all wrapped up. He's just somebody that was in the right place at the right time to display these things that are machinations and part of our ability, or the question we have is, the do we have the ability to survive through all this stuff? We have two countries now. We don't have one.
0: That's a chicken and the egg in terms of, is Trump the result of that? Is he a symbol of it? Is he a catalyst? Is he the cause of it? And that historians will decide that as the years go by.
1: Calitrin wishes you a happy weekend. There are big results when you get onto the Calitrin weight loss program. 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That's my word of, I guess, word to the wise. And what my fourth grade teacher said is, the word to the wise is sufficient. So I'm figuring our listeners are wise and they want to lose the weight the right way so they keep their body in shape. You can find out how to do that at toploss.com by using Calitrin. Use the Doug code on all your orders and you get free shipping as well. Okay, so the fact that Democrats blocked the defense bill, number five this week on the story list, is that all politics? What's the reason? It, you know, most everything now, the vote is, I'm a Democrat, so I'm voting against the Republicans, no matter what it is. The defense bill itself, if you understand what Hegseth has created with the folks at the, not the Congressional Budget Office, but in his own, in the Pentagon, what they put together, is probably the most outrageous example of why Eisenhower said, beware of the military-industrial complex. And you said something about Trump and the Iran war. These things are directly tied together. The military-industrial complex has made billions and billions and billions on this war, which hasn't yet accomplished what we were told it was going to accomplish. And so, again, back to what you were saying about who's benefiting from this, the oil companies are back up. We're back to the same price. We're paying as much money now for gas as we did a month ago, even though the price of a barrel is back down to where it was before all this started. So we are getting unbelievably gouged. And who's talking about that?
0: No, you are. You just talked about it.
1: Thank you. But you know what I'm saying. It's just a...
0: No. Amazing. What I'm saying is it is being talked about. It's being talked about all over the country. It's being talked about on YouTube. It's being talked about on social media. It's being talked about. The folks, back to what you were talking about before, the folks that are dedicated to Trump as their format, whether it's Substack or whether it's, radio stations, these are the folks that have to come up with a new angle on these new twists and turns in American politics. Yeah. Otherwise, we definitely won't have a democracy. It'll have nothing to do with Trump. It'll have to do with just, we won't know how to operate it, and we'll be ripe for the taking by another Trump. Answer to the question before is, Trump has taken advantage of the situation to gain power. That's what he's done. He's taken advantage of the unrest. He's taken advantage of people's disgust with the status quo and made it worse, because now we're losing our democracy to a strong man who promises to take care of all our problems.
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1: That's a great radio station around the country are carrying the Talk Radio Countdown show. Thank you for doing that. And I think you thank us for bringing you perhaps a refreshing overview of what's going on in the world of news talk entertainment, because that's kind of what it is now. It's not information. Well, it's a little combination. They used to call it infotainment. Stephen J.J. Wiseman is here. He is entertaining, and he is also full of information, and he's not full of anything else. Some people think that there is that element, but listen, even though he's a lawyer, he's done nothing but help people through his career, and an example of that is the Scamaside.com website that he has put together that helps people understand the dangers. That's why we talk about it every once in a while when he's here, because every week there's actually a new scam. But I think some of the things that are on the list of stories are bigger scams this week. So let's go to the subpoenas for the New York Times reporters in terms of legal stuff. Department of Justice being used to go after the reporters that the New York Times, what, because they talked about the new plane? When is that against?
14: Exactly.
1: When did that become against the law? Jesus, it's amazing.
14: The national security. You know, this has been an unfortunate pattern that the president is using the Justice Department against any media critics. Even when he did his speech about the non-existent threats to the election. He actually threatened the licenses of CNN and ABC because they chose not to air it live. This is a really it's a dangerous thing, because you can't have a democracy without an informed public. And in fact, when you look at the whole debacle around the new Air Force One that Qatar purchased and gave to the president, it's pretty significant that he didn't even use it when he was flying back from the Middle East most recently, because it doesn't have the security on it to help protect it from missile attacks that the old Air Force One had. And they're reporting facts. So going after the media in this way is a huge change from the regulations and, frankly, the Constitution.
1: All right. So number nine on the story list is the story of the judge who threw out the IRS deal that Trump concocted. Man, he's got a pair, if nothing else.
14: No kidding. You know, this is one of the things when that case first came up, there were so many flaws in the case with Trump suing the IRS and then making this settlement, which was basically himself settling with himself. One of the things, and this was, of course, setting up the slush fund for his supporters or anyone that he felt had been wronged. But one of the more interesting things is not only did the judge throw out the case and throw out this slush fund, but actually brought charges against the lawyers for even bringing the case. And I'm going, wow, that's pretty significant. So we'll see. You know, I'm sure the president will appeal it, and he has every right to do so. But I don't think even his Supreme Court will side with the president on that.
1: So who pays those legal bills? When he does this, who's paying that? That's who's paying
14: those
1: legal bills?
14: Yes. Take a walk. <Yeah. laughs> You got it. Look in your pocket,
1: you.
14: Doug. There's a little bit less there today. Yeah.
1: Yes.
14: Not only, one of my mottos on Scamicide is things aren't as bad as you think, they're far worse. Let's make this worse. Not only has Trump run up these costs that the public is paying, but when you look at some of the major criminals that he has pardoned who had money on fines coming back into our coffers to help pay for public purposes, those got negated. So we lost out on that money as well.
1: So the Supreme Court has requested increased security funding. And I think I said earlier in the program, what I remember learning about the political science of the Supreme Court was they were supposed to be invisible. And now, because of all that's going on, they're extraordinarily visible to their own detriment.
14: Extremely, yeah. And they do need security. These are days when it's easy using social media and AI to get personal information about the locations of justices. And with the unfortunately the temperature in the country as far as violence goes, there are legitimate threats to the judges. I hope they get this security, and I hope we don't have to report about tragedies occurring with the Supreme Court justices.
1: Stephen J.J. Wiseman, an important cog in the wheel of the Talk Radio Countdown Show.
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10: Casualties mounting. I'm Sue Guzman, Fox News. And CENTCOM unleashing a new wave of strikes against Iran for a ninth straight night. CENTCOM Sunday announcing another U.S. service member died after a controlled explosion in northern Iraq. This after two troops were killed Saturday in an Iranian strike in Jordan that left one service member missing. The latest from Fox's Mike Tobin.
11: The remains of that third missing U.S. service member have been recovered. So you're talking about three people killed by that strike. Service members were disposing of the explosives in an Iranian attack drone with a controlled explosion. Something went wrong and another U.S. service member was killed. All of this according to Central Command. The U.S. responded to the U.S. loss of life with an intensified round of strikes into Iran. This marks the first time the U.S. has had any loss of life since that memorandum of understanding was signed, which is now largely disregarded.
10: And the Interior Ministry in Bahrain says the sirens are now sounding there. Meantime, the Islamic Revolutionary Guard Corps says it launched ballistic missiles and destroyed U.S. transport planes and P-8 aircraft, alleging they were heavily damaged. This has not been confirmed. There's a new FIFA World Cup champion.
15: With the last chance of the game, he'll lift his ball for us. He won't thought about coming, stays at home. It's knocked down.
10: Fox Sports, Spain beating defending champ Argentina 1-0 in extra time at the stadium in New Jersey, the first championship for Spain in 16 years. NORAD says more than 10 aircraft entered restricted space over Bedminster, New Jersey and East Rutherford today. The restrictions in place as the president made his way from his property in Bedminster to the site of the World Cup. NORAD had to dispatch F-16 fighter aircraft to intercept. 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
17: Here's your LX 18 storm tracker forecast. Becoming partly sunny today. Thunderstorm chance, especially this afternoon, ahead of a cold front. It's muggy ahead of it, but a little less humid later today. High temperature still hot in the upper 80s. Clearing out tonight, mid-60s. A little fog possible. Mostly sunny, warm and humid tomorrow, upper 80s. By Tuesday, strong thunderstorms are a possibility, especially late. One more hot day before a September preview starts Wednesday. I'm Chief Meteorologist Bill Mack on Lexington's News Traffic and Weather Station, 97.3 FM, WVLK.
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0: before the World Cup and the finals, even though they were one of the favorites. Spain beating Argentina, we got the deets on that. So many people watching the World Cup. Plus, oil prices rise, and what do stock futures look like? Of course, we're going to dip into the pre-market bell. I'm Kate Delaney, but first at the top, we always roll into the rundown here on America Tonight. Yeah, it's Iran, Iran, Iran that, of course, we're always leading off with because, you know, since this memorandum of understanding, there's been 7 days of firefighting, so to speak, really drones, right? And the U.S. anticipating that they can knock out everything they need to, including critical infrastructure, if this continues with Iran. And boy, oh boy, you see that, and you see what's happening, like I said, in the last 7 days, and you wonder, now we're entering a completely different, you don't even have to wonder with these retaliatory strikes, we're entering a different axis, really, with now, again, I guess it's 8, because we're into another day, so as we start another week, so 8 days, Jordan heavily playing into this, and of course, an American soldier is killed in this, and this military, as this military battle continues, 2 U.S. service members, actually 2, are dead, 1 is missing, and 4 evacuated to Jordan. So that's the latest on the deadly Iran missile attack in Jordan, looking at what U.S. CENTCOM is releasing. And with the ceasefire, like I said, you still have what is also happening when it comes to firepower. At one point, we heard that it was necessary to get more of what the Patriot missiles needed, you know, to get more of those, and what was happening to the stockpile. But Pete Hegseth, excuse me, the Secretary of Defense, just a few weeks ago tried to reassure people that the stockpiles of weapons are just fine. Thank you very much.
1: Ultimately, our stockpiles are great, and they only get stronger.

0: All right, so, you know, who's to believe what? But the bottom line is, as long as the stockpiles are there, because it doesn't seem like there's any end in sight, was what I was trying to get to, I think, in the long, windy road at the beginning of this, with the eight now consecutive days of going back and forth, while both sides are clearly saying that the ceasefire is dead. And even the president says Iran was hit very hard after the third service member was killed, and Tehran is claiming it fired new missiles back, so that they're not to believe what is being reported, that they're also responding to what's being fired at them. And Iran's hardliners accuse the leaders of staging a coup, as this collapse of the truce has totally happened. So throughout this week, you can be sure that the path we'll take is more on what does this mean for us in America? What does it mean for our service members when you think of how many have been killed? Now the total is, as I checked with the State Department, even verifying some of these numbers, and so 16 have been killed so far since this started back in February of 28. 400 have been wounded. So again, this Saturday attack in Jordan really puts a strain on us, so to speak, in being concerned about the troops too, as well. And then gas prices, the national average is now $3.98. And at the Strait of Hormuz, 70 ships a day are going through compared to the 100 that used to go through. So what will change with that? That's the other big question that we'll be talking about too. And the impact on what happens economically was one of the things that was discussed. I happened to catch this on the swirl of talking heads. It was on Meet the Press. The CEO, Brian Moynihan of Bank of America, was interesting. His take on consumer spending and where are we headed?
1: So they're spending money. And you know, while the consumers reflect on higher gas prices or higher food prices and inflation and things like that, and they're worried about it, what you see is especially the middle third of households and the top third of households by income, their spending is growing faster. What's been interesting, frankly, in the more recent past, in the last couple of months, is we're seeing the wage growth of all income cohorts kind of coalesce together around 3 to 4%, which is good.
0: All right, so his take really means, if you think about it, when the Feds meet at the end of the month, eventually here we'll see that there'll be an uptick when it comes to interest rates, probably based on what's happening with what we're seeing with the economy. All right, everybody's talking about World Cup, and I don't know if you were watching it. Yes, the U.S. was knocked out. We know that weeks ago, but Argentina and the great Lionel Messi, would this be in his last hurrah? Would it be a win against Spain? Spain, who had shut everybody out along the way in this tournament, once again did what they are so good at. In the 106th minute in extra time, Spain got the goal they needed. Take a listen.
2: Porro, chance to cross, hooks it in. Williams battling, knocks it down. It's free. It's a goal. It's Ferran Torres.
0: Yeah, Ferran Torres. It was his first goal of the tournament, and it was a key one that Spain needed to beat Argentina. Argentina scrambled and tried to do what they could. But really, if you watch the game at all, it shows you how key defense is. We all think of offense. But throughout the entire game, Spain was on top. I mean, Spain just always had the possession way more than Argentina did. And the last time Spain won the World Cup was back in 2010. And so here you go. This is one of the best World Cup ever, when you look at the halftime show. They never had a halftime show before, and so many people watching it, shattering records for people that were on the sites, not just in the United States, the 11 sites that we had, cities here in the U.S., but also in Canada and also in Mexico. So Spain, though, winning was, they had, you know, Spain was on target almost all the way through, in 65% possession in the first half and then 68% possession in the second half. And so Argentina, I think, was really, really thrown off, and they were able, Torres, one of a great team, Barcelona, one of the key up front men for them, wasn't having necessarily a great tournament, but this was a great goal for him and a great goal for Spain. The president was there, as was the president of Mexico and also of Canada too as well. But President Trump featured heavily in this as he handed out medals and the trophy ultimately to Spain. And we'll talk more about it when we get to the man cave in hour number two. But it was incredibly, incredibly successful, the tournament all the way through, with plenty of Americans on board and watching even the other teams play. Coming up on The Flip, we're just getting started. Odds and ends next.

0: Let's see, if something costs less, but people are happier with it, that sounds like something to look into, and that is MediShare. 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
7: Everybody's talking about it, at least movie-wise. The Odyssey, you see the incredible trailers across the screen, if you watch any tube. And this is part of Odds and Ends, Christopher Nolan's epic adaptation of Homer's classic. Follows, of course, the Greek hero Odysseus on the journey that he has, a very perilous journey after the Trojan War, encountering all kinds of things, monsters and wild seas and angry gods, and then his family, which, of course, he left. And it's shot entirely in IMAX, and it's got a star-studded cast, which includes Matt Damon, who is the lead character, Odysseus, and Christopher Nolan, who's an incredible director. You remember him from so many things, including several of the Batmans, but also the epic Oppenheimer. And this was one of those big, big, big pictures. So I think it has to capture the imagination. And I believe already it has. In just one weekend, $124.5 million in the opening weekend. So not sure if you're into Greek mythology, but I think you can follow this picture anyway. Here's something I caught of director Christopher Nolan and actor Matt Damon talking about the main character and getting it right.
3: The adjective that's most often been applied to Odysseus traditionally is wily. He's a very flawed character.
8: He's really complicated and really interesting. I mean, the best role I've ever had a chance to play.
7: Wow, is that not saying something? The best role he had a chance to play? And I read something interesting about this, too. You know, I mean, you're an actor, right? So you got to, that's your job, is to make it believable. But for this, he had to really drop some weight. He's not a heavy guy, but he said he got down to his high school weight, and he was 167 pounds, you know, to be able to pull this off. Because what would Odysseus be like with all the fighting and everything that he had to go through? So Matt Damon's in it, Anne Hathaway's in it, Tom Holland, and that's just a few of the superstars that you'll see in this if you go and see it. And because it was shot for IMAX, you could certainly go see it in any theater, but it would be really cool, I think, to see it on IMAX. I just saw my nephew who lives in Miami, and they had to get tickets ahead of time. And, you know, and he's in his late 20s, and he said it was epic. He said it was incredible. He said it was an honor to witness. And having him say that, I think, really tells you something, right? Because he is a videographer and would be much, much pickier about how things are shot and what he sees. And he just said he loved it. I'm going to go see it, and I'm going to give you the full-on review of what I think of it probably later this week. If we can squeeze it in, we will do that. Speaking of squeezing things in, none of the celebrities had to do that. They all wanted to be there because they wanted to see what we saw, and they wanted to see it in person, and they had a chance to do that, which, of course, was out at Met Stadium, which is in New Jersey, which is where the Jets and the Giants play, and this is where the final for the FIFA World Cup game that I mentioned at the top that you heard the goal, Spain and Argentina. And it was a who's who, really, of pretty famous people. It seems like Timothée Chalamet, a native New Yorker, if there's something going on sports-wise, he's probably going to be there. So he was there, and it was just speaking of the word epic, it was an epic for FIFA especially, halftime show, because it was 30 minutes long, and you had Madonna and Shakira, and you had Justin Bieber, and you had all kinds of little surprises in between as well. And Tom Cruise kicking things off in the beginning. I thought his speech was short, sweet, and really nailed what this World Cup has been like.
9: More than 30 days ago, 48 nations began a journey. They crossed oceans. They crossed borders. They crossed cultures. And together, they showed us why this game belongs to the world. So as we gather for one final chapter, let us celebrate a tournament that brought the world together. Let us celebrate each other. This is football. This is unity. And this is greatness.
7: Yes, you think about how many people the World Cup is projected to reach, approximately 5.8 billion worldwide. The final, it's not the final number, but we know it's somewhere in the $1.6 billion arena, the final between Spain and Argentina. The tournament has averaged over 5 million viewers per match during the group stage on English language platforms, with knockout matches like the U.S.-Belgium round of 16 reaching 33.9 million viewers on Fox. Wow, that's huge. Peaking at 41-plus million combined English and Spanish language audiences, over 50 million for that match. So there was no question that people wanted to see the U.S. matches. But in other areas, like in Canada, the opening match against Bosnia, Herzegovina, attracted 3.1 million viewers. It was the most watched, the third most watched Canadian men's national team match of the century. The opening match against South Africa for Mexico averaged 23.4 million viewers. I know I'm heaping a bunch of numbers at you, but just to show you how big it was. And then the in-stadium capacity records, just crazy. Through mid-June, over 1.5 million spectators went to matches across North America. You know, just an amazing total. Individual matches, crowds exceeding 80,000 spectators. So the 2026 World Cup is the largest global sporting event in terms of audience and surpasses previous World Cups and even the Super Bowl in single event viewership. So think about that. Whew. 48 teams, 104 matches, and multi-platform broadcasting to just contributes to an unprecedented engagement. Wow. So mostly we caught it in the States here on Fox, of course, but also Telemundo, Peacock, YouTube all had coverage. So, yeah, it's pretty interesting. And I've said this before. You know, I wrote a book called Invade the Man Cave. And I didn't even, the first time, I didn't even include soccer. And there's no doubt, soccer, or if you call it football, it's got an incredible following. And I think that following is just increasing. And it could be the largeness of the tournament. I mean, will that translate to other events soccer-wise? Other teams that are in cities across the U.S. that some of them really do have incredible fans, and others have kind of hit that medium range where there's interest, but maybe that interest grows just a little bit more. All right, something that everybody's talking about, odds and ends wise, I got to put this on the list, is the Cyclospora outbreak. And, of course, it has to do with iceberg lettuce, and it's prompted widespread product removals and recalls across the U.S., major retailers, restaurant chains taking a lot of action, the feds identifying the source of the contamination to this Taylor Farms. Walmart removed several lettuce products from the stores. Taco Bell, where they directly pointed to Taco Bell, they took ingredients from restaurants as a precaution. So scary. I noticed this in going out. I had a quick getaway to North Carolina and noticing that even myself, I love to eat. I've been trying to eat healthy mixed in with all the other stuff I eat, right? So I like lettuce. I like lettuce on everything from burgers to eating lettuce. And I would grab bags of lettuce, and I have not touched any of that because a lot of it has been, that's been the problem, is the bagged lettuce. And we're talking 1,644 people that have fallen ill that we know of, because there's like an incubation period, 94 hospitalizations linked to the outbreaks, particularly heavy in five states, Indiana, Kentucky, Michigan, Ohio, and West Virginia. Thank goodness no deaths have been reported, but it's nasty. The fatigue, the loss of appetite, nausea, bloating, diarrhea, bloating, weight loss, and just, I mean, imagine how you feel. So it was back on just a couple of days ago that Taylor Farms announced a recall, which was published by the U.S. Food and Drug Administration on the 18th, so the other day, and it covered all iceberg lettuce products sourced from central Mexico and distributed from June 29th to July 16th. So be careful with the products that you pick up. And I think a lot of people are just avoiding lettuce altogether. All right, heart problems, we don't want them. We're talking about them next.
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22: Now seems as good a time as any to remind you, you don't always have to take healthy habits to the extreme. Not only are you unlikely to stick with something that's difficult, even if you can keep it up, it's probably going to be to the detriment of something else. And chances are that something else is more important. So if you're on a quest to improve your health, I promise the basics are going to take you much further. I'm talking about diet, try and be as plant-based as possible, exercise, meaning multiple rounds of cardio and strength training, and sleep. For most people, 7 to 9 hours a night. I'd like to think of these things as sort of a three-legged stool, right? If you're not doing any one of them, it's really hard to keep balanced with the others. The key here is you don't have to strive for perfection. Doing anything is going to be better than nothing. I'm Dr. Sanjay Gupta, helping you live a better life.
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7: To be aware of what's going on with your heart. And I don't have to tell our very special guest that. There's a new survey that uncovers just how much Americans know about their heart health. Nearly 12 million people have heart valve disease in the U.S., yet one in three older adults don't even know it. Can you imagine? So Dr. Michelle Kalt, a cardiologist and a fellow of the American College of Cardiology, as well as an assistant professor of medicine at UCLA David Geffen School of Medicine, is with us, and we're thrilled to have her. Dr. Kalt, thanks so much for coming on.
31: Thank you so much for having me. I'm very excited to talk to you about heart valve health. So in this survey, the most important finding of the survey was really the lack of understanding of heart valve disease and who is at risk. So 9 out of 10 patients polled said, yeah, I know I should have a regular annual checkup with my doctor, but they never knew to talk to their doctor about heart valve disease. And nearly half of the adults, 65 years and older, didn't even know what aortic stenosis was, despite this being the age group at highest risk of aortic stenosis. And also people didn't really know that you can actually have heart valve disease without any symptoms at all. So really the most fascinating part of the study was the lack of awareness of heart valve disease. But hopefully you and I will change that right now.
7: Yes, definitely. So who is at most risk of this heart valve failure that they don't know about?
31: Right. This is really seen most often in older adults, so 65 years or older. As we age, the aortic valve can stiffen. It fails to open properly due to severe calcium buildup, and it really prevents the blood in the heart getting to the body. The aortic valve opening can narrow It should be the size of a quarter, but with this calcification and tightening and this age process, it shrinks down to the size of a nickel and then a dime and then to a size of a straw, really limiting blood flow from exiting in the heart. Just imagine your entire blood flow, 5 to 6 liters of blood, having to go out of an opening that is supposed to be the size of a quarter, yet is narrowed down to the size of a straw. And that is aortic stenosis. And aortic stenosis is mostly seen in older adults, 65 years and older.
7: Wow. What are some of the warning signs that we can look for that we might experience indicating that we need to get checked for heart valve failure? How do we find that out?
31: Well, really, you can have shortness of breath, chest pain, fainting, or feeling like you're going to faint, or dizziness. Or it can just be, you know, not being able to do the things you were able to do before, or not being as active as you were before. You know, before maybe you could walk around the block and now you can only walk half a block, or maybe you can only get your paper in the front lawn. Or before you would love to go out in your garden and really plant, and now you just don't have the energy and you're too tired. And most people attribute this slowing down to aging, and then they never tell anyone about it. And so if you never tell anyone that you're slowing down, you can never get help. And aortic stenosis is such a treatable disease. You should really let your doctor know about any changes in your health.
7: Oh, great advice. What does the screening process look like, and when should people get screened?
31: Yeah, it's so simple. Screening is with a simple stethoscope exam in your doctor's office. We listen. If we hear what's called a murmur, we'll then confirm it with an ultrasound of the heart, which is called an echocardiogram. And absolutely everybody should be screened with a stethoscope exam.
7: Yeah. Wow. Easy to do, as you said. What treatment options are available for people that are listening?
31: Well, there's actually an amazing medical breakthrough that can treat aortic stenosis. So unfortunately, no medical therapy. The valve does need to be replaced. Before, the only way to replace it was surgically. But now with this medical breakthrough called TAVR, transcatheter aortic valve replacement, what it is, it's an aortic valve replacement, but without surgery. A 30-minute procedure where we implant a new valve inside the old disease valve, and there's only a 1 centimeter scar at the top of your leg. So before, only surgery was an option. And the truth of the matter is some people still do need surgical aortic valve replacement, but with surgical aortic valve replacement, as opposed to TAVR, we have open heart surgery, cracking your chest, being in the hospital for 5 days on a ventilator in the intensive care unit with a 3 months recovery, as opposed to TAVR, 1 day, only incision in the leg is the recovery option. So TAVR, amazing new breakthrough. And if you're a candidate for TAVR, that's definitely the way to go.
7: Wow. So for you as a doctor, and especially all the prestigious things and the places that you've been, and how many things that you've seen, this has to be an exciting time.
31: Oh, I'd say that TAVR is the number one medical breakthrough, you know, in the last 10 years. We've had the TAVR valve for 12 years, and more people are doing TAVR. It's now routine and the way to go. Before, we could only do TAVR for like high-risk patients, but it's such a safe and good procedure that we're doing this so often. It is really a gift to cardiology and a gift to our patients. TAVR is amazing.
7: Yeah. Where can the listeners go for more information, Doc?
31: Well, if you or a loved one is 65 years or older, it's really time to just go into your doctor and ask about your heart valve health. Simple stethoscope exam, right? If you're actually feeling symptoms, shortness of breath, chest pain, dizziness, lightheadedness, not being able to do the things you could before, definitely go into the doctor. But you can also go online to www.screenheartvalvedisease.com. 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You know, don't write off your symptoms as an old age. Go in and see your doctor. We are always here to help you.
7: Oh, this is such a great interview. Thank you so much, Dr. Culp.
31: Oh, thank you, and have a heart healthy day.
7: Yeah, I thought it's so important because, you know, we look at Lindsey Graham and what happened with Lindsey Graham, and people were so shocked because how many people said he was always working the phones, talking to people. He was going to be on another Sunday program. And then, you know, all of a sudden, Lindsey Graham dies. We get the announcement. We're like, what? And he's 71 years old and certainly looked like a very young 71 years old. And again, that was something that was looming where when you have anything with a aorta, something happens with the valve and you're not immediately at the hospital, which is almost impossible when some of that happens, you're just a goner. There is news, too, about Lindsey Graham, by the way. A memorial service has been set for late July in D.C. and in South Carolina, too. So that's been announced that in D.C. there'll be a service for him on July 28th. And then in South Carolina, in Pickens County and Columbia, it'll be on Wednesday, July 29th. So you can bet that that will be pretty big, and there'll be more specifics that would be announced about that. But 71 years old, aortic dissection is specifically what it was with him, and I think you all know this by now. We talked about it last week. Darlene Graham, has been appointed to his Senate seat until January of 2027, and some say she was weighing maybe even going beyond that and running. But wow, that was really a surprise story, wasn't it? It was really a surprise story. All right, another four-year health story that surprised some when it came up is Legionnaires' disease. Three people have died now in connection with a cluster of Legionnaires' disease cases in New York City. As of Sunday, 74 cases were reported. Eight people are hospitalized. 51 people who were previously hospitalized have been discharged. So that's the very, very good news there. And they think that the cases are connected, this is awful, with bacteria, that's Legionnaires' disease, though, found in building cooling towers on the Upper East Side. So towers for 76 buildings tested positive for Legionella bacteria, and their owners were ordered to drain, clean, and disinfect them. All 76 buildings confirmed they did do that remediation, and there had now been a sharp decline in the illnesses after July 8th, once all that happened. But imagine that. Cooling towers used for refrigeration and general building cooling expel building heat, too, into the atmosphere by pulling outside air through, of course, warm water from a central chiller. It gets sprayed over a fill material, and as the fans pull air through the water, a small amount evaporates, cooling the remaining water, which recirculates to take up more heat. People can get sick when they're exposed to the vapor from those systems. That's the deal, if there's bacteria in it. So that's exactly what this was traced to, right? And this is crazy, too. There are studies that show there are other, like, warm or wet environments for, like, hot tubs, spas, fountains. Some plumbing systems are vulnerable to that Legionella bacteria. But not they're saying this one wasn't connected to drinking water, nothing like that. But that particular cluster of cases, or showers, or any of that. New York sees, I guess, hundreds of Legionnaires' cases every year, but they noticed a spike in cases that were clustered in these particular zip code zones. And they are warning people, if you had been in that area and you've got fever or chills or fatigue or confusion or any of that, it could be related to it. You know, there's no vaccine or medicine to prevent it, and masks don't offer any kind of protection from what they believe. All right, coming up next, your thoughts as we go to the mailbag and the pre-market bell. I'll meet you on the flip as we continue here on America Tonight.
0: Did you know that healthy arteries make a gas? 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
7: In the mailbag, we didn't have to dig very far. Why? Because of all of you sending in all kinds of ideas and all kinds of thoughts on the things that are happening here and across the globe. So let's start with this first one. This one is from Raymond, who is listening to us in Tucson, Arizona, KBOI, 10:30 a.m. Wow, Kate, what a bummer. I'm with you on what's going on with Iran. I agree. Of course, we don't want them to have a nuke. And, of course, we want to annihilate, let's face it, Iran at this point. When you're talking about all these different strikes and this memorandum of understanding, that's in the trash, basically. And it's the human toll. It's the U.S. military that's at danger. I mean, certainly, you know, whatever branch of the military you sign up for, even if it seems like calm waters, it could change at any moment. And it's sad to hear that more service members have been killed. I mean, the human toll of this. So 3 American service members killed in this fighting with Iran, and then finding the unidentified remains in Jordan that they finally located the who was listed missing in action. And then that just brings that total up of U.S. persons who have been killed in this. And I guess I won't even ask you, what do you think the timetable is, since this all started at the end of February? And I think you thought it would be done by the end of June, and it's not. And we're seeing that oil is rising again. And, you know, I have plenty of thoughts on this. This needs to wrap, annihilate them, hit the infrastructure, just step it up even harder. What do you think? Step it up even harder? Oh, absolutely. That's what's going to have to happen. Because what is it now? I keep thinking it was like, first I think I said I thought it was 7 or 8, and I went back, and this is really now, while we're on, this is really the 9th consecutive night of strikes against Iran. I mean, that's over Sunday and then climbing into Monday. So, yeah, the human toll is what we care about the most, I suppose, yeah, are anyone who serves. And the Hormuz traffic is slowed to the lowest level in 3 weeks. And, of course, you know, if I look at what we're talking about, when we look at a barrel of oil, it's over 90. So this isn't, yeah, it's not good. It's of course, it's not good. Wrap it up. I say the same thing. Let's wrap it up and go for it. I think here's the thing. I think the idea was, let's play make a deal, and let's make a deal and not have to go through all of this. Let's make a deal. We know the U.S. is more powerful and will ultimately, no matter what happens, of course, has the firepower to just knock out Iran completely. But the idea is, what about the people there? Because it's the people that get crunched in the middle. You've heard the president say that several times. So how long, though, until it's like, okay, now we got to just knock out all the infrastructure. We're not going to even pussyfoot around this anymore. We're just going to go for it. And that's going to eventually happen if there is no deal, which there isn't. And let's face it, it's not a ceasefire anymore. It's just, it's not. We can call it what we want to call it, but it's not that. All right, let's go to this one from Matt, WGCH, and that would be 1490 a.m. in Greenwich, Connecticut. Kate, you always give good recommendations of movies and some of the tube that you watch or stream anyway. I picked up on The Agency. You mentioned that a couple of weeks ago, I think, and I love it. Thank you for it. I've told my pals about it. It's so, so good. Even Richard Gere, who's like 1,000, is very good in it. But I saw the Odyssey. Go and see it. Try to see it IMAX. We saw it IMAX. I took my teenage son, and it was just unbelievable. He was asking me so many questions because he never had Greek mythology. And he totally followed the storyline, though, and loved it. The fighting sequences, the imagery, Matt Damon, it's spectacular. It is spectacular. That's my word for it. And I'm sure you've got IMAX somewhere near you, and I would say that to the audience, too. If you're looking for a really good movie, go and see this. Well, thanks for the recommendation. Yeah, good for you. And I love that you said he didn't have Greek mythology, but he could totally follow it, which is what I think. I bet you could follow it along, right? So they have sold out theater showing the IMAX stuff. So you probably have to get that way ahead of time, or maybe a week ahead of time. I don't know. But that's what I want to see, because now everybody has convinced me I have to go see it on that anyway, right? So if you want to see it that way, where you can get that idea of being right in the battle, I guess, is how you feel, that's what I want. I want to see that large format screens to go and see it. All right, so thanks for the recommendation. All right, this one is from Val, who's listening to us, KMET, 1490 a.m. That would be in the desert in Palm Springs. Oh, I used to go there all the time. Love it. Love, love, love, love, love that area. All right, and Val says, Kate, I'm sure you saw, and I think you talked about on the air, the guy who was gored by the bison. He was with his grandson. He went flying up in the air. And, of course, that video went viral. What is the deal with people that are getting so close to these creatures? I know they walk all over the place. I get it. I get getting a picture of one. But if you see them rolling around or they look agitated, why? for God's sake, would you even be anywhere in that vicinity? The answer is no. The answer is go away and don't put yourself in a situation where one could come charging after you. People have been killed, not to mention, you are in their territory, and they could decide to euthanize some of these bisons after these attacks. I guess the guy who was flying didn't get euthanized. That bison didn't get euthanized, but that's something they could decide to do. Yeah. I mean, am I going to disagree with you on that? Do I need a selfie with a bison after seeing it? I mean, he had surgery, right? He was tossed into the air. Everybody has seen that video by now. And that's Yellowstone, baby. That's where they roam. that's their playground. And yeah, you could be in the car and they could be coming across the street and you can see them. I get it. But when you're at a campground and you're walking, I think I would really keep my distance. And that's what you could see, because someone was shooting on the other side, that they were taking pictures of the bison. And then he tells us, luckily it wasn't his grandson, tells his grandson to go the other way. He runs one way and the bison charges at him and throws him up in the air when he tried to run away from him. You know, that was over a week ago. And the bison in the video is resting on the grass and they try to take a photo. He stands up and then that's when it happens. He runs, the grandfather runs through trees, but the bison catches up. They're fast. Tosses him 8 feet in the air, right? And people were trying to distract it, but this is unpredictable. I just want you to know this. They can run 3 times faster than humans, and they're going to defend their space when they're threatened. Wild animals can be super aggressive when people aren't respecting their space. You got to stay at least 25 yards or more away from coyotes, moose, deer even. And especially bison. Be careful, my friends, when you decide, oh, it's okay, I'm just going to get a selfie. On that note, thanks for all of your mail. You can send me your thoughts, kate@katedelaneyradio.com. Click on contact, ba-dum-bump, just like that. Time for the pre-market bell. Dow futures up 0.04%. S&P futures up 0.21%. NASDAQ futures up 0.58%. Remember, pre-market bell. And it was a losing week last week, so maybe it'll be on the upswing. We'll see. Oil is actually less than 90 right now, live numbers for a barrel. It's $84.28. Watch that, because what happens there affects what happens at the pumps. I said the national average, according to Gas Buddy, is $3.98, a dollar more since February, the end of February, when everything started with Iran. So there you go. $3.98. That's the national average, regular too, by the way. Thanks to Daniel Konzerski for his excellent work on the technicals, as always. Be careful, Minneapolis. I know you're still getting some of that smoke from the Canadian wildfires, and the rest of you too affected by it. Be safe, be happy, and for goodness sake, be appreciative, my friends.
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12: Even for people who fall asleep easily, staying asleep can be difficult. You wake up, your mind starts to race, you can't turn those thoughts off. Sleep experts say there are a few things you can try. Cognitive shuffling. That's when you choose a random, impersonal, non-emotional word. Then for each letter of that word, think of as many words that begin with each letter as you can before moving on to the next one. It distracts your brain from stress. It also mimics the fragmented thought patterns that usually occur as you drift off to sleep. Sensory grounding is something else. That's when you work through things you can hear, feel, see, smell, or taste. That helps you to be in the moment instead of dwelling on the past or the future. Or just do a mental walkthrough of a place you know well. Familiar but neutral imagery that can calm the brain. I'm Dr. Sanjay Gupta, helping you live a better life.
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14: More death in Iran. I'm Ted Lindner, Fox News. CENTCOM unleashing a new wave of strikes against Iran for a ninth straight night. Sunday, CENTCOM announcing another U.S. service member has died after a controlled explosion in northern Iraq. This after two troops were killed Saturday in an Iranian strike in Jordan that left one service member missing. The latest from Fox's Mike Tobin.
15: The remains of that third missing U.S. service member have been recovered. So you're talking about three people killed by that strike. Service members were disposing of the explosives in an Iranian attack drone with a controlled explosion. Something went wrong and another U.S. service member was killed. All of this according to Central Command. The U.S. responded to the U.S. loss of life with an intensified round of strikes into Iran. This marks the first time the U.S. has had any loss of life since that memorandum of understanding was signed, which is now largely disregarded.
14: Meantime, the Times of Israel citing media in Saudi Arabia that Iran's Supreme Leader Mojtaba Khamenei has left the country, although Tehran not yet confirming that. There's a new FIFA World Cup champion.
16: And with the last chance of the game, he'll lift his ball for it. Simon thought about coming, stays at home. It's knocked down and only finds Ferran Torres. His final touch of the game. He had the decisive touch as well. Spain, for the second time in their history, have won.
14: Call on Fox Sports as Spain defeats defending champion Argentina 1-0 in extra time at the stadium in New Jersey. It's the first championship for Spain in 16 years. NORAD says more than 10 aircraft entered restricted airspace over Bedminster and East Rutherford in New Jersey on Sunday. The restrictions in place as the president made his way from his property in Bedminster to the site of the World Cup. Of those 10, NORAD says it had to dispatch F-16 fighter aircraft to intercept three of them. 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
17: Here's your LX 18 storm tracker forecast. Becoming partly sunny today. Thunderstorm chance, especially this afternoon, ahead of a cold front. It's muggy ahead of it, but a little less humid later today. High temperature still hot in the upper 80s. Clearing out tonight, mid-60s. A little fog possible. Mostly sunny, warm and humid tomorrow, upper 80s. By Tuesday, strong thunderstorms are a possibility, especially late. One more hot day before a September preview starts Wednesday. I'm Chief Meteorologist Bill Mack on Lexington's news, traffic, and weather station, 97.3 FM, WVLK.
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12: If you're looking to get stronger, you don't necessarily need a bunch of heavy weights to do that, at least not to start. 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

0: 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Whether you're up late or you're just starting your day, welcome to the show. From the Reliever Studios, for Gary McNamara and Eric Harley, here is Dan Mandis.
1: 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And I do host a morning show in Nashville, Tennessee, on Super Talk 99.7 WTN. There is a lot going on here for this Sunday night, Monday morning. Let's get right into it. By the way, I do have a bunch of updates for you this morning. We do have an explosive diarrhea update. Hate to tell you, but the number of cases are increasing, so I have an update on that. We also have an update on the Democrats Socialists of America, i.e. communists. Bill Maher is actually now saying that he might actually vote Republican if the Democrat Party continues to go in this direction. A lot more stories for you as well. So let's go ahead and get right into it. A tragic weekend, of course. We have lost three additional members of our military in Jordan as the war in Iran does continue. So this happened. It was Friday night into Saturday morning. Three members of our military have been killed. Iran strikes our military base in Jordan. Of course, you know that since the memorandum of understanding has gone by the wayside, the battle has continued. Four others were injured in this attack, again, Friday night into Saturday morning. So now we've been blasting Iran after all of this, and we really have been going after them. I think it's 8 or 9 nights in a row now since the Iranians decided to bomb those two ships in the Strait of Hormuz, effectively breaking the memorandum of understanding. President Trump had a lot to say about this. He spoke about this earlier today or Sunday as he was on his way back from the World Cup.
2: Well, we feel very badly, but, you know, those great people, those great patriots are out there fighting that Iran cannot have a nuclear weapon. Iran has been very, very badly damaged. They've lost everything almost militarily. They've got very little left. They've got some missiles. They've got some drones. They've got some manufacturing ability, not much. We control the strait. They don't control anything. So we'll see what happens. But we hit them very hard again tonight. And we did that in honor of the probably three. It's probably three as opposed to two. Great patriots.
1: So that is President Trump. And one of the things, there was some confusion whether or not it was two or three that were killed. They were able to identify two right away, two of the victims that were killed by Iran. A third one, there were some remains that were found, but they weren't exactly sure exactly who that person was and so forth. Apparently now they have finally identified that third person killed in these Iranian strikes on a military base in Jordan. So at one point, this is how bad it's getting in Iran. You just heard President Trump talking about everything that we've done to Iran. At some point over the weekend, things are getting so bad there in Iran that they actually told their people to stop using air conditioning to help alleviate pressure on their power grid. Now, realize it is well over 100 degrees in Iran. I have no idea if it's like a dry heat, but Iran, I

0: believe, is getting ready to break. I mean, as a country, they're getting ready to break. Last couple of days, it's been power plants and bridges and other infrastructure that has been under attack. Meantime, Iranian drones and missiles also hit Kuwait and other allies in the Middle East, our allies in the Middle East. And so, you know, you've heard the president say, you've heard the administration say over and over again that we are winning the war. I do understand that. We are blowing a lot of stuff up. That's a good thing, by the way. Some people on the left are going to say that we're hitting their power plants and their bridges and other infrastructure. And the Democrats will say, and opponents to this war will say, that those are war crimes. I'm just going to go ahead and stop that conversation right now. They're not war crimes. Typically, if you hit infrastructure that is used by civilians, then yes, some would call those war crimes. However, that defense is that if it's infrastructure that is also used by the military of the nation that you're attacking or at war with, then it is fair game. And obviously, power plants and bridges and tunnels and that kind of thing in Iran is used by the civilian population. It is also used, though, by the military. So anybody that says, oh, these are war crimes, they're really not. And the whole point is that the president is doing all that he can to end this. And so if we have to, you know, go in really aggressively, which is what we're doing, to end this thing quicker, then that's what the president is wanting to do. He wants to get Iran back to the table. He wants them to negotiate in good faith. And that's the bottom line. Now, is it terrible for the Iranian population? Absolutely it is. Is it terrible that they've got, you know, 100-degree temperatures, well over 100-degree temperatures in Iran, and they're being told to turn off their air conditioning to alleviate pressure on the power grid? Absolutely. And I can't even imagine what it's going to be like if their power grid ultimately ends up collapsing with all of this. That's going to be awful, obviously, for the people in Iran. But the Iranians, the government, they continue to attack ships in the Strait of Hormuz. They continue to attack our allies, like, again, Kuwait and Jordan and other of our allies in the Middle East. You heard the president say, by the way, that we control the Strait of Hormuz. I know this is getting, for a lot of folks who have been paying attention, do we or do we not control the Strait of Hormuz? And if we do control the Strait of Hormuz, then why don't we have more ships going through so that we could alleviate our pressure regarding gas prices, because they continuously are going up? Well, we don't really control the Strait of Hormuz. We have cut Iran off from the rest of the world as far as exporting oil, but ultimately, and that's through the taking over of their ports, but ultimately, shipping through the Strait of Hormuz is only at a fraction of what it was. Now, you go to the Strait of Hormuz tracker, last 24 hours, all of 12 ships have gone through the Strait of Hormuz. Now, that's higher than what it was, but usually pre-war, it was usually about 60 to 80 vessels would get through the Strait of Hormuz, from what I understand. 285 vessels are waiting to go through, so the ships are having a hard time getting insurance. Lives are at risk as well. And that's the bottom line. You know, some people will say, okay, so why is it the ships can't go through? Well, the ships can't go through because Iran does have the ability to hit these ships as they're going through the Strait of Hormuz. And because of that, the ships are having a hard time getting insurance. That's the big deal. So because of all of these military issues going on in the Strait of Hormuz, the insurance companies won't give these vessels insurance, which means that they can't sail. So there's a lot going on related to the Strait of Hormuz. A lot of our military action right now in conjunction with what is going on with the bridges and the power plants inside Iran, we're also trying to do the best that we can to hit the areas that are, you know, they've got the drones that are going on. The drones are hitting the ships in the Strait of Hormuz. You've got the missile outlets as well near the Strait of Hormuz. We're trying to take out all of those. near the Strait of Hormuz so that they can stop attacking, so that we'll be able to prevent them from attacking these ships. So there's a lot going on in that part of the world. You know, one thing that needs to be talked about, gas prices, of course, continuing to go up, is the possibility, this is part of the news cycle this morning, is that Iran was helped by China or Russia in killing these two or three members of our military. This is a guy by the name of Riley Moore. He is a Republican out of West Virginia, and he is pointing the finger right at China. Listen to this.
1: The precision in which they were able to strike sensitive targets within Jordan. And the reporting is indicating that perhaps China or Russia was feeding them targeting information. Now, we need to get to the bottom of that, particularly if we're talking about China. China is our adversary. We need to make this very, very clear. This is one of the reasons last year I introduced a bill to eliminate all student visas for China. Why are we training and educating our enemies to then work to destroy us? We need to get to the bottom of this, but where do we go from here, though, is also looking at how we're going to work with those GCC partners in the region, because this could tip over, hopefully not, could tip over into a regional destabilizing conflict, which nobody wants that. But some of these folks in the region there really need to step up and think about their own interest in this as well.
0: Yeah, I mean, that's some serious analysis there in the sense that it's true. President Trump, and by the way, he is correct a few things. He is correct about the situation with China and all those student visas. There is zero reason we should be helping to educate essentially our own enemy. I think that a lot of people would agree with that, especially on the conservative side. What does China do, right? They spy. They steal our intellectual property. They simply cannot be trusted. I don't trust China any more than I trust Iran. Don't forget, by the way, that China is where all the ingredients come from regarding fentanyl coming across our southern border. The Chinese ship the ingredients to Mexico, then it's concocted in Mexico, and it comes across our southern border, killing thousands of Americans every single year. That is still an issue. Even with a safer border, that is still an issue. Last week, Donald Trump talked about China stealing the voter information of 220 million Americans. So this congressman, clearly he is spot on. Why are we helping China? Now, you heard the congressman also mention the GCC. What is the GCC? That is the Gulf Cooperation Council. The Gulf Cooperation Council, six Gulf nations, Bahrain, Kuwait, Oman, Qatar, Saudi Arabia, and the United Arab Emirates. President Trump has been saying all along that these nations need to be helping us more. And I would agree, because clearly they're impacted with all of this. So this is how this thing, though, could end up devolving, as some say, into World War III. We figure out that China has been helping with coordinates. That could be really bad. So you've got Russia and China, of course, you know, either selling Iran weapons, helping with coordinates. And so the Iranians know exactly where to fire their bombs and their drones. And apparently the accusation that China or Russia have been helping with targeting assistance, maybe coordinates, is coming from a number of different sources. And by the way, this is nothing new. I mean, these accusations, we've all been talking about this for a long time. Wall Street Journal came out with something over the weekend. This is a quote. Iran's ability to hit sensitive targets also has raised concerns that the regime is getting targeting help from China or Russia. Again, this has been going on for quite some time. So none of this is new. Remember also that China buys Iranian oil. They supply Iran with drones and missiles. And so that's how this possibly ends up devolving into World War III. We'll have to see ultimately if we find out that China is helping Iran. What do we as a nation, as a military, what should the United States do? I mean, clearly, I don't think we're going to be attacking China anytime soon, but there's some serious discussions that need to happen. Washington Post has this headline. U.S. teeters on return to all-out war with Iran after more troops are killed. We'll get to that and a whole lot more as we continue on with Red Eye Radio. Again, the phone number, 866-90-RED-EYE, 866-907-3339. 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I'm monitoring it as we speak. So if you can't call in, text in. 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
0: 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Dan Mandis in for Gary and Eric. By the way, people asking, is Gary's father okay? As you know, I think he's 100 years old. And now, as far as I know, Gary's dad is okay. This was not a last-minute fill-in request. They actually asked a while ago now. It's just a one-off. So they'll be back tomorrow. As far as I know, everything is okay. You can text into the show, 615-737-9986. Dan Mandis here. I do host a morning show, Nashville, Tennessee, Super Talk 99.7 WTN. Always happy to fill in. So the headline from the Washington Post, U.S. teeters on return to all-out war with Iran after more troops killed. You know, just talking about this, I know that a lot of people, this is very controversial, but I think that I would prefer to just rip the Band-Aid off. I mean, we're already dealing with this. Can we just get it over with already? If we need to just blow the living crap out of Iran to get the, and I'm not talking about nuclear, but if we, whatever we need to do to get this over with is what I feel we need to do. You know, we could do this the easier way or we could do this the really hard way. And I think that at this point with Iran not willing to negotiate in good faith, I think that we need to just get this over with. And we can have the debate all day long about whether or not we should have started this in the first place. I'm of the opinion that Iran started this many, many, many, many years ago, and Donald Trump is simply finishing it. But that is a conversation that people are having. But President Trump telling News Nation in what the outlet said on Sunday was a brief telephone call that he, quote, couldn't care less about Iran's announcement that it would no longer abide by the bilateral memorandum of understanding reached a month ago. Well, I think we already know that they have no interest in abiding by the memorandum of understanding because they attacked those two ships a couple weeks ago. That's what started this whole this whole resumption of hostilities, the resumption of attacking on both sides. Is the memorandum of understanding was in place, then Iran, in its infinite wisdom, decided to attack a couple of ships going through the Strait of Hormuz. And we said, screw it. This is what Iran's going to do. Okay, let's go. And that's what we did. Honestly, the next move, a lot of people are talking about what the next move is Karg Island. And this is where most of Iran's oil, I'm sure that you know this by now, most of Iran's oil goes through Karg Island. Other countries use it as well. But some people are talking about how these Middle Eastern countries need to take Karg Island while we control the air. So Energy Secretary Chris Wright has said that one way or another, we will get control of the situation. This was on, I believe it was CNN.
21: We did a pause to try to get an agreement with the Iranian people to allow oil to flow without them attacking it. They've proven unwilling to do that, and we've pivoted. Now what we're doing is assuring that oil and gas and other products can flow through the Strait of Hormuz with or without Iranian cooperation. And we've continued to degrade their offensive military capabilities. The president is always looking for the diplomatic off-ramp. President.
0: Yeah, well, diplomacy certainly has not worked. And got a little bit more on this and a whole lot more straight ahead on Red Eye Radio.
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17: Here's your LX 18 storm tracker forecast. Becoming partly sunny today. Thunderstorm chance, especially this afternoon, ahead of a cold front. It's muggy ahead of it, but a little less humid later today. High temperature still hot in the upper 80s. Clearing out tonight, mid-60s. A little fog possible. Mostly sunny, warm and humid tomorrow, upper 80s. By Tuesday, strong thunderstorms are a possibility, especially late. One more hot day before a September preview starts Wednesday. I'm Chief Meteorologist Bill Mack on Lexington's news, traffic, and weather station, 97.3 FM, WVLK.
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0: 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If you can't call in, text in 615-737-9986. Scott has called in. Scott, thanks for calling in. Go ahead, sir.
3: Hey, Dan, briefly, before I get to my comment, I just want to congratulate you on a great career. About 16, 17 years ago, our paths crossed briefly, and I remember sitting in your office over off of Monaco in Denver when you were just thinking about starting a talk show.
0: No
3: kidding.
0: Congratulations,
3: man. You've had a great career.
0: Well, thank you, Scott. Appreciate it.
3: Anyway, my comment briefly is, why did it take Trump so long to realize the Iranians were just, you know, basically, you know, yanking his chain, you know, pulling along, seeing what they can get away with? You know, why? I mean, you could have started the hostilities again 2 or 3 months ago.
0: Yeah, and I'll say this, and Scott, I appreciate the call. One of the things that President Trump has been trying to do, it is well documented that the president hates war. I mean, he has said that many, many, many times, which is one of the reasons why I kind of trust him on this whole situation with Iran. He really wants diplomacy to work. He wants it to work, but he also understands the threat that Iran has been making for many years. I mean, of course, we all know about the hostages way back when. We know that Iran has been funding terrorism for many years, and he does recognize the threat of Iran having a nuclear weapon, which is why he has said all along Iran cannot have a nuclear weapon. But he wanted Iran to understand the greatness of being able to sell their oil on the open market. He wanted Iran and the leaders of Iran to understand the opportunity that was in front of them. That's why he wanted to utilize diplomacy as much as he possibly could to try to make them understand there is a better way. You don't have to keep funding terrorism. You don't have to be the pariah of the literal Middle East and the world. And there is a better way. So he kept trying to get Iran to understand all of that. But I think it is clear that Iran, and I've been saying this all along, Scott, I don't know how often you listen to me in Nashville, but I said from day one, number one, you simply cannot trust Iran. They will never negotiate in good faith. They will never tell the truth. And I think that Donald Trump understands that. I just think that he wanted to give diplomacy a chance. To the point, by the way, and this is to where you're going, Scott, the point is that to a fault, Donald Trump has been allowing Iran to, as you said, pull his chain, string him along, whatever, however it is that you want to frame it. The president has now had it. And so he is saying, all right, I'm done. That's it. And let the bombs now continue to drop. That's what he's trying to do now. He has said, if they want to come back to the table, that's great. But we're not going to stop, because as the president was trying to continue with diplomacy and the memorandum of understanding, the Iranians are reloading. They're doing everything they can to try to get to a nuclear weapon. And I think the president has just said enough is enough. And again, Scott, I appreciate the call. 866-90-RED-EYE is the phone number, 866-907-3339. Speaking of the president, I don't know if you saw this. There is a lot being made about the World Cup. Now, the World Cup is over.
4: Spain have won the World Cup.
0: All right, so apparently Spain won the World Cup. I'm going to be honest with you. I know more about Iran than I do about the World Cup. But apparently, as you just heard, Spain did indeed win. But as usual, people are finding a reason to attack Donald Trump. I'm going to get into this because you're going to see a lot of headlines where Donald Trump was out on the field and trying to insert himself into the celebration. So I'm going to go through this just to let you know that this is another case of Trump derangement syndrome. I don't care anything about the World Cup. I mean, I'm glad that it was here in America. It brought a lot to America as far as, income and PR on the world stage, all of that. And we're going to get into it. But here is the specific accusation that Donald Trump inserted himself into Spain's celebration down on the field. And so Donald Trump, and by the way, if you want to see all this, you can. It's on my socials at Dan Mandis Show. Donald Trump is down on the field and he is shaking hands with some of the players from Spain. He's handed them the trophy and he is just kind of, you know, walking in front of the team as they've got their medals and everything. No big deal. It's really not a big deal. Now, he is at the end of the team photo, if you will. If you're looking on your computer, Donald Trump is all the way to the right. And it looks like a big team photo. And I think President Trump was thinking that he was supposed to be in the photo. But apparently what they do is they end up, as they get the World Cup trophy, everybody just like jumps up and down, right? They jump up and down. They do their official celebration. And Donald Trump is just like standing there like he doesn't know what he's supposed to do. He's not going to jump up and down. And so then the president of FIFA just like runs over and gets him out of the camera shot. Not a big deal. People are trying to make it a big deal. It's really not. Here's the other part of it. Traditionally, heads of state have gone down to the field to celebrate and hand out trophies whenever they have these big tournaments, right? In 2012, because remember, that's the accusation. Oh, Donald Trump, he just couldn't help himself. The guy that puts his name on everything had to be in the team photo as well. He had to go down onto the field and, you know, make himself known and, you know, just all that. So he had to be the center of attention. 2012. The Euro games, the final game was in Ukraine. The president of Ukraine at the time, guess what? He was down on the field congratulating the winners and giving out the medals and the trophies. In the 2018 World Cup, it was in Russia and Vladimir Putin was down there. In 2022 in Qatar, the Emir Sheikh was on the field as well. So the Trump haters, they're going to do what they do and they're going to hate everything. And that's fine. Whatever Donald Trump does, they're going to find a reason to criticize the president. But the bottom line is that he was supposed to be down there. They're supposed to have, you know, photo ops. And the president is supposed to hand out the trophies and shake hands with the winners and all of that. That is what the president does. And just because he had no idea what he was supposed to do, as the team from Spain was going to, you know, jump up and down and do all of that, I can't fault President Trump for that. He has actually no idea what is happening in the world of soccer. And by the way, it was all of about 3 seconds before he got out of camera shot. So it's all fine. I mean, this is what the Trump haters are going to do. Big whatever. But just so you know, that's what you're going to see in the news headlines today is, you know, Donald Trump had to insert himself into the celebration. That is tradition. By the way, just real quick, the president was interviewed by Fox after the game. This is part of what he had to say.
5: Mr. President, thank you so much for your time.
6: Thank you.
5: Hard to believe that the FIFA World Cup is coming to an end. You played such a role in bringing it here. What have been the highlights for you?
6: Well, I think my first meeting with Johnny, he's fantastic, the job he's done, and he had this idea, and I said, that's crazy. We're not a soccer country, and it turns out we are a soccer country.
0: Yep. And the president is right. We are a soccer country. By the way, that Johnny he is referring to is Johnny Infantino, who is the FIFA president. And he, of course, was instrumental. The president, Trump, was instrumental in getting FIFA here. The president more than willing, by the way, and I was surprised by this because this is not necessarily a President Trump's M.O. It's not a criticism. It's just a fact. But he did give Infantino the credit which he deserves. You don't often see the president doing that. The tournament, though, they say generated, listen to this, at least $17 billion in gross domestic product. Lots of jobs, lots of revenue for America. That is huge. And I love that. For me, the biggest thing was the celebration of America. You know, if you look at Donald Trump, and I've liked Donald Trump a lot. I voted for him, I mean, every time he's run for office. And you look at the president and the way that he conducts himself, and there's a lot of bluster there, and I'll be the first to admit that, and I believe that he has made some mistakes. However, one of the things that I really love about the president is that he celebrates America. He celebrates our country. He loves our country and its people. And so part of bringing FIFA to America was the celebration of America that we saw all across our country. From like, I mean, think about it. Ranch dressing. I didn't even know that ranch dressing was an American thing, but apparently it is. Well, now ranch dressing is, a phenomenon all across the world. They're actually now exporting ranch dressing into places like Australia and the UK and so forth. Had no idea that ranch dressing was only an American thing and that all of these foreigners that came here for FIFA now are ranch dressing fans because they discovered it here. Air conditioning was celebrated by people from Europe. They talked about how friendly our people are. Everybody celebrated the greatness of America. And what was so surprising was that they were so shocked because media across the country is always bashing America, not only here in America, but also across the world. They're bashing America. So then people come over to America from like the UK and Australia and Spain and all these other places, and they're just shocked at how great it is here in our great country compared to their own countries. Now, you heard the president mention the Scotlanders and the bagpipes. And, you know, there were headlines, of course. And again, the TDSers, they just can't help themselves. But you heard the president mention bagpipes and people from Scotland. And so there were some headlines that said that Donald Trump went on a bagpipes tangent as he went off script in this interview. You do remember the bagpipes were a really big deal because the Scotlanders, they were playing them all across Boston when the World Cup first started. Soccer fans from Scotland actually lugged their bagpipes all over the place. And I saw one video where they were playing the national anthem. So, yeah, that was a perfectly appropriate thing for the president to say. And I thought that that was great. One last thing, because there's no doubt the World Cup and the president wants to bring the World Cup back again. But one last thing, one of the finest moments, I will say, at the World Cup is coming up next. If you have any comments, the phone number is 866-90-RED-EYE, 866-907-3339. One of my favorite parts of the World Cup is coming up next. You have got to hear it. It is all straight ahead right here on Red Eye Radio.
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15: 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Research has shown that proper hydration supports cognitive function and energy levels. At the end of the day, You want to create your very own wind-down ritual, an hour before bed, whatever that might look like for you. But again, away from screens if you can. And as you get back into bed, it's all about breathing again. 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That really works for me. I'm Dr. Sanjay Gupta, helping you live a better life.

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1: Red Eye Radio, 866-90-RED-EYE is the phone number, 866-907-3339. All right, so my favorite moment from the World Cup is this moment. This is believe it or not, this is Justin Bieber.
2: Good morning, curtains dancing in the sunrise. 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
1: 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I'm not a believer, but I got to tell you, this sounds amazing and incredible.

0: so much better than Madonna, because, you know, Madonna, apparently she performed too, and people are saying that she, you know, as you can imagine, it is Madonna. I don't know how well she sounds these days, but apparently she was lip-syncing and the whole thing. Anyway, Justin Bieber, very, very well done. Again, I'm not a Bleeber, but that was amazing.
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8: Another night of heavy attacks. I'm Sue Guzman, Fox News. CENTCOM announcing the deaths now of four U.S. troops this weekend as the U.S. and Iran continue to trade fire in a dispute over the Strait of Hormuz. Fox's Marion Rafferty has details.
9: Fears of a wider war continue to grow. It comes as another U.S. service member was killed in the line of duty this weekend during a controlled detonation of a downed Iranian drone in northern Iraq. A separate Iranian attack on Friday killed two other U.S. troops in Jordan. A third went missing, but unidentified remains have since been found. The U.S. has been targeting everything from IRGC forces to air defense facilities and weapon storage sites.
8: President Trump says this latest round of strikes were in honor of the dead U.S. service members.
10: They've got very little left. They've got some missiles. They've got some drones. They've got some manufacturing ability, not much. We control the Strait. They don't control anything. So we'll see what happens, but we hit them very hard again tonight.
8: It was a ninth straight night of U.S. attacks against Iran. Bahrain sounding its missile alert systems Monday morning, and Kuwait says its air defenses are working to intercept incoming Iranian fire. Iran's supreme leader is threatening more strikes if the U.S. continues to attack in violation of the Memorandum of Understanding. We're getting word of an earthquake in western Iran. The 5.5 magnitude quake occurred about 25 miles west of Karis. There's a new FIFA World Cup champion thanks to Ferran Torres' goal in extra time.
11: Poro chance to cross, hooks it in. Williams battling, knocks it down. It's free. It's a goal. It's Ferran Torres.
8: That call on Fox Sports. Spain beating defending champion Argentina 1-0 in extra time. First championship for Spain in 16 years. And NORAD says more than 10 aircraft entered restricted airspace over Bedminster and East Rutherford, New Jersey, Sunday as the president made his way to the World Cup. 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
12: Here's your LX 18 storm tracker forecast. Becoming partly sunny today. Thunderstorm chance, especially this afternoon, ahead of a cold front. It's muggy ahead of it, but a little less humid later today. High temperature still hot in the upper 80s. Clearing out tonight, mid-60s. A little fog possible. Mostly sunny, warm and humid tomorrow, upper 80s. By Tuesday, strong thunderstorms are a possibility, especially late. One more hot day before a September preview starts Wednesday. I'm Chief Meteorologist Bill Mack on Lexington's news, traffic, and weather station, 97.3 FM, WVLK.
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23: What are the chances you are listening to this while drinking a nice hot cup of coffee? If so, don't let me stop you. For years, we've been reporting on the health benefits of coffee, and that's not going to stop today. A new study, this one out of Harvard School of Public Health, found that coffee and tea could help lower your risk of developing dementia. People who enjoyed 1 to 3 caffeinated cups a day saw the biggest impact. In addition to the caffeine, coffee contains hundreds of bioactive compounds that can influence inflammation, glucose metabolism, vascular function, and oxidative stress. It's also possible coffee drinkers might be doing other things that keep them healthy. Eating a more balanced diet, getting plenty of exercise, sleep, not smoking, or drinking too much alcohol. And finally, staying socially active. I'm Dr. Sanjay Gupta, helping you live a better life.

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2: 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I'm always happy to fill in, and you can find out more about me on the socials at Dan Mandis Show. I'm on X, I'm on Facebook, I host a morning show in Nashville, Tennessee, Super Talk 99.7 WTN. And if you can't call in, you can text in 615-737-9986. A lot of folks asking the question, it's a good question. I mean, is everything okay with Gary's dad? As far as I know, everything is okay with Gary's dad. This fill-in date for me was scheduled actually several weeks ago. As far as I know, it is, simply put, a scheduled day off for the guys. And again, they'll be back tomorrow. There's a lot going on in politics. I'm going to get right to it. The shocking headline, Bill Maher is now out there saying, and he told Jonathan Carl, that he is going to quite possibly vote Republican. And I got to tell you, as far as Bill Maher goes, I can't imagine why.
3: ICE has nothing to do with immigration. ICE has nothing to do with the southern border. ICE is about normalizing paramilitary force on our streets. ICE is about weaponizing the idea of immigration against the Constitution itself. ICE cannot be reformed. ICE cannot be retrained. ICE has to be abolished. You're not getting another dime of our money. Not one more dime.
2: That is Democrat Abdul El Said. He is running for Senate. And I got to tell you, this guy is one of the Democrat Socialists of America. You can call him communist, whatever you want to call him. I've got a few names for him, although I can't say them on the radio. But I'm just telling you that this guy is a new breed of Democrat. And so the Democrats now, of course, if you have been paying attention, you know that they really, truly are changing. And that's why they've gone from, you know, Democrats to socialists or communists. So one of the things that I find interesting is that people like even Bill Maher have been out there saying, you know what the Democrat Party is turning into? And Maher has been a long time Democrat. And even he is saying, I can't tolerate this.
4: You told J.D. Vance you're open, your vote is up for grabs.
5: Yes, my vote is in play because it can't be Trump running. Mm-hmm. So I'm not living in communist America. I mean, I know the talking point is that, well, it's not communism, it's socialism. Okay, I've read the quotes from the DSA platform, from their own mouths. Don't tell me I'm not seeing what I am seeing. And DSA, again, they say things like, you know, takeover of key industries, government. That's communism. You know, there is a definition.
4: By the way, Trump's doing that, too.
5: Of course. Yes.
4: And to a degree that we haven't seen any other president, Democrat, or Republican do.
5: Great. That's crazy, too.
4: He's got a piece of Intel. And
5: right.
4: He's got a piece of the AI company.
5: He treats everything like it's a real estate deal.
2: So that is Bill Maher. And I got to tell you a couple of things just real quick. I'm trying to figure out what he means and they mean by Donald Trump is trying to get the government to take over industries like the DSA has said that they want to. Because we're talking about energy and transportation and healthcare and such. And, you know, the DSA, the communists, the Democrat Socialists of America, they want the government to make all the decisions instead of CEOs and board of directors and all that. Donald Trump has never said anything like that, at least that I know of. I mean, maybe I've missed a memo. But remember, Donald Trump has always been about free market. Donald Trump has always been about deregulation. Remember, that was one of his big things in the first term, was deregulation, and that continued here in the second term. And so maybe they're talking about, I don't know, some

0: some liberties that, you know, that he's, I don't know, maybe they're taking some liberties on how they're interpreting something that he has said in the past. But he's always been about private industry. He's always been about capitalism as well. So I don't know what they're talking about. And maybe if you want to let me know, maybe you've got an idea. I'd love to hear it. The super text line is open that I use for my morning show in Nashville. That is 615-737-9986. So as I said, I think maybe they are using sort of an anti-Trump prism to interpret something that he has said in the past. But I don't know. But whatever they come up with, if I was to ask Jonathan Carl, what exactly is it that you're talking about? Because notice that the Democrat Socialists of America, and I'm going to go through some of the things that is on their official platform, but it seems to me like Jonathan Carl, what he's trying to do is he's trying to distract from what the communists, the Democrat Party, is looking to do by saying, oh, you know, Donald Trump is trying to do it too. Really? Like what? What exactly is Donald Trump doing that is equal to what the Democrat Socialists of America are doing? I mean, there's nothing. The Democrat Socialists of America came out with their official platform, their official ideas, if you will, and it's basically a bunch of ideas that Americans abhor, that Americans have come out and said they are not in favor of. For example, you just heard Abdul El Sayed talking about abolishing ICE, abolish immigration enforcement, support mass migration or illegal immigration, opposing restrictions on migration because they say it's racist to enforce our sovereignty. They say that it's racist to enforce our borders. They say that it's racist to protect our country. This is what the Democrat Socialists of America have come out with in their official platform, which is why you've got Bill Maher now saying, I can't do this. They want to abolish the presidency and have Congress elect a leader. They want to significantly reduce U.S. military spending. I'm sure that would make China happy. I'm sure that that would make Russia happy. I'm sure that that would make Iran happy. They are incredibly anti-Israel, supporting the Palestinians and Hamas. They want to, of course, abolish the Electoral College. They want to abolish cash bail. I mean, look how well that has worked out for cities like Chicago. Abolishing cash bail. So, in other words, some bad guy is arrested on something horrific, and he doesn't have to come up with bail money. You know, he goes in and they charge him, and then off he goes. Off to commit yet another crime, and usually that crime is more abhorrent. And so now you see crime rising all across the country. They also want to reduce incarceration, abolish prisons, embracing soft on crime policies as far as worker ownership goes, right? So one of the things that they promote is worker ownership. So I guess companies are supposed to be owned now by the workers as opposed to the people that have made the investment and came up with the ideas or the technology. So just, you know, an example, Starbucks or Tesla or whatever, the welder within Tesla or the barista within Starbucks, they're the ones that will own the company and not the people that make the initial investment and come up with the idea or the technology to build the company. And so you've got the Democrats, Socialists of America, or the Democrats, or the Communists, or the Socialists, whatever you want to call them, but they hate people who own these corporations because oftentimes the people who own these large corporations are millionaires and or billionaires, and they can't stand that. Well, there's a reason why those people have been so successful. It is because they put up the risk. They put up the capital. They came up with the idea, and therefore they are now rich, and the Democrats don't like rich people. Remember, in their minds, millionaires and billionaires should not exist, even though they themselves are millionaires. So the whole thing is just silly. I mean, no offense to, you know, the Starbucks baristas out there or the welders or whatever. You folks do great work. You folks do incredible work. but you're not the ones that took the risk to start your company. You're not the ones that came up with the capital to start the company. That was the people that owned the company. So the bottom line is, they also want higher taxes on the wealthy, on corporations, you know, the job creators in our country. And so the bottom line is, they want to fundamentally, the Democrat Socialists of America, they want to fundamentally change America, which in my opinion means that they hate America. And that is most certainly true. There is a moment on CNN where they were going back and forth on the whole Democrat Socialists of America. This is, of course, a lot of conservatives. We like Scott Jennings. This is Scott Jennings and Democrat Representative Robin Kelly, who is now admitting that she, this is how people are interpreting this dialogue, that she doesn't care about the rise of socialism in her party if it means that the Democrats will win. Listen.
1: In the Democratic Party, I don't think the Democratic Party leadership understands. They've already been overwhelmed, and it's just a matter of time before these views become the mainstream platform, and that's what they're going to end up running on in 2028 as well.
2: I think we do understand. We talk about it all the time in the Democratic caucus. We know we're a big tent caucus, and that we're not all going to agree, but the one thing we agree on, we know we have to win.
0: Wow. So I want you to think about that. The one thing we all agree on is that we have to win. So she doesn't care about the actual policies of what these communists that are invading their party, infecting their party like a cancer. They don't care about the soft on crime policies or the abolishing of cash bail, even though it is clear through empirical evidence that that doesn't work and that destroys communities. They don't care that it's all about open borders. They don't care about the fact that Joe Biden's open border policies have led to the deaths of many Americans, as long as they win. I mean, they keep saying this, that they're a big tent. Well, okay. They do realize that this is spreading like a virus in their party, and it's going to be really bad if they continue down this road. I mean, I think the Democrats clearly have got to assume that Mamdani is their leader now, mayor of New York. And some of the views that these people that have been running in these primaries are clearly outside of the mainstream of anything that the American people believe. I mean, one of the big things that these socialists or these communists stand for is abolishing any support for Israel. I mentioned that earlier. John Fetterman. So you've already lost, apparently now, the Democrats have already lost Bill Maher. And he's always, you know, with respect to Bill Maher, he's always been a free thinker. But apparently they've also lost, or they're going to lose, John Fetterman.
3: And if that becomes the Democratic platform, that we will now ever vote for any aid and we'll turn our back on Israel, then that makes me make that decision.
0: So John Fetterman is now saying that he may go ahead and flip parties to becoming a Republican. He is, of course, the Democrat out of Pennsylvania. And he is saying, and I just told you, the DSA, you know, their big document, their platform calls for the elimination of any funding for Israel. And it is pro-Palestine, pro-Hamas. And Fetterman says, no, not on my watch. That is something that I cannot stand by, says right now Democrat Pennsylvania Senator John Fetterman.
3: Is really what a Democrat should stand for, or being a part of my party for me. Now, you know, Jake, I've said this, that if I change my party spontaneously right now, my views and my votes aren't going to change. It's really more of a statement how, and if you look at the kind of people that are winning our primaries, their centerpieces of their campaign is anti-Israel kinds of rhetoric, whether it's in my state or it's whether in New York City and what's happening in Colorado now, too. If you believe the Democratic Party's future is rooted in describing Israel as apartheid state or genocidal, and they don't deserve to have our support, that forces me to say, is this really make sense for me as a Democrat with these views are continue to actually intensify?
0: So that is John Fetterman. And he's saying that he may be out as far as a Democrat goes. We'll have to see. And by the way, you also have to throw into that conversation, there's a lot of Republicans or conservatives, especially on the younger side, that would actually agree with the Democrats regarding support for Israel. That is a big conversation within the Republican Party as well. My name is Dan Mandis, in for Gary and Eric. The phone number, 866-90-RED-EYE, 866-907-3339. If you can't call in, you can always text in. It's my text line that I use for my local morning show in Nashville, Tennessee, 615-737-9986. Got a lot more straight ahead.
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5: 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Health and Human Services Secretary Robert F. Kennedy Jr. from a Memorandum of Understanding signing at a Tampa, Florida hospital. Among Agriculture Secretary Brooke Rollins' thoughts at the MOU signing.
7: The importance of the U.S. Department of Agriculture and the importance of just agriculture in general and having an understanding that if we really are going to reverse this trend of chronic disease and if we're really going to do that, the way to do it is through our farmers and ranchers and eating real food. And that's why this partnership is so incredibly important.
5: I'm Rod Bain reporting for the U.S. Department of Agriculture in Washington, D.C.
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1: 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I'm Dr. Sanjay Gupta, helping you live a better life.
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0: Red Eye Radio, 866-90-RED Eye is the phone number, 866-907-3339. I played some audio. Hope I got time to do this. I was playing some audio earlier where Jonathan Carl was talking about how Donald Trump was doing, you know, essentially the same thing as the DSA, as the Democrat Socialists of America were calling for basically government-run control of corporations. And so I said, I didn't know what the heck Jonathan Carl is talking about. I have not seen where President Trump is doing the same thing. Jonathan Carl said that he was. So I said, if you know of what is he's talking about, let me know. So a guy on Twitter, thank you very much. Follow me on Twitter at Dan Mandis Show, says this is what Jonathan Carl is talking about. And basically the Trump administration taking a stake in five public companies. They talk about various companies. Let's see, Lithium, America's Corporation, Trilogy Metals, Intel as well. 10% stake in semiconductor giant Intel, 15% stake in rare earth producer MP Materials and so forth. There is a difference, though. And the difference is that the DSA, they want to completely control, they want to completely own these companies. The Trump administration and their stake in these, various companies, well, they're not calling to make any decisions within these companies. They're not asking for, you know, a seat on the board of directors or anything like that. They describe it more as buying some stake in these companies to keep China at bay. That's number one. And number two, they're not asking, again, for any seats on any board of directors. They're not asking for any kind of input on how the company is run. As far as I can tell, this is essentially just an investment. Now, is it a good idea? I don't know, probably not. I haven't really thought about it all that much. But as long as they're not trying to take over the companies, as long as they're not trying to take over the running of these companies, it's a far, far different scenario than what the Democrat Socialists of America, are trying to do, which is a complete takeover of American companies.
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24: Here's your LX 18 storm tracker forecast. Becoming partly sunny today. Thunderstorm chance, especially this afternoon, ahead of a cold front. It's muggy ahead of it, but a little less humid later today. High temperature still hot in the upper 80s. Clearing out tonight, mid-60s. A little fog possible. Mostly sunny, warm and humid tomorrow, upper 80s. By Tuesday, strong thunderstorms are a possibility, especially late. One more hot day before a September preview starts Wednesday. I'm Chief Meteorologist Bill Mack on Lexington's News Traffic and Weather Station, 97.3 FM, WVLK.
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0: 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Always appreciate the opportunity to fill in. Dan Mandis here in for Gary and Eric. They will return tomorrow. A lot of people keep asking me on the text line, 615-737-9986. Is everything okay with Gary's dad? As far as I know, everything is fine with Gary's dad. This was a pre-scheduled vacation day. It was scheduled for me to fill in a couple of weeks ago. All, as far as I know, is well, although not all is well with the explosive diarrhea. So this is getting worse, not better. So there is now, and you know the story by now, right? So all across the country, especially in places like Michigan and New York, hundreds, thousands of people are experiencing cyclosporiasis or explosive diarrhea. Now, a guy who got it in Chicago, this made news over the weekend, guy in Chicago apparently ate a chalupa from Taco Bell. These numbers are going higher, apparently now over 5,000 cases. Can I just say that I am actually kind of shocked that there are people, and this is no offense to Taco Bell, but why are people still going to Taco Bell? Because apparently they have sort of traced this back to some of the lettuce from Taco Bell. We're going to get into some of this, but the numbers are going higher. Over 5,000 cases now. Michigan has 501 to 900 cases. You've got New York up to 300 cases. North Carolina up to 160. Indiana, 80. Connecticut, 30. Kansas, 30. West Virginia, 30. Illinois has 80 cases. Kentucky, New Jersey, Texas all have 80 cases. You've got my state of Tennessee. You've got Oklahoma, Georgia, and Florida. They've all got between 11 and 30 cases. So the question is, where is this contaminated lettuce coming from? Well, they say that while this is from, Reuters, courtesy of the Washington Post. While public health officials have not publicly named the Taco Bell's lettuce supplier, the Washington Post identified the company as Taylor Farms of California. Now, Taylor Farms has farms all across, like, I guess it's California. They've got a farm, particular farm, that they do work with in Mexico. It's an independent farm. And that apparently is where this certain contaminated lettuce came from. In a statement to CNN, Taylor Farms said, while the FDA traceback is indicating a specific independent farm, which represents less than 1% of the U.S.'s iceberg lettuce supply, as the potential source of the outbreak, we have removed all iceberg lettuce from the region indefinitely. So again, apparently they've been able to trace it back to that one independent farm in Mexico. What Taylor Farms is saying, that we have taken all of this iceberg lettuce from the region indefinitely. We've taken it off the market. The company, by the way, specified that none of its salad kits, because they do, you know, Taylor Farms, they do lettuce, they do some vegetables, they have all kinds of things that they sell. The company specified that none of its salad kits contain iceberg lettuce and no, quote, Taylor Farms branded salads or kits are associated with this outbreak. So if I'm understanding it all correctly, it sounds like only the lettuce that went to Taco Bell is the contaminated lettuce. I'm surprised people are still going to Taco Bell. I mean, for now, you would think that people would be like, no, I'm gonna give it a couple weeks to let all of this, you know, sort of weed itself out and for Taco Bell to be able to get all of this lettuce out of their system before I go back. This guy, again, apparently ate a chalupa. People across the country talking about getting sick after eating Taco Bell. It's not the first time, by the way, the California vegetable producer has been linked to an outbreak or illness. Taylor Farms was previously linked to an E. coli outbreak at McDonald's stemming from its raw onions. There were 104 people impacted by that outbreak, including, by the way, one death. A subsequent FDA inspection of the Taylor Farms facility found numerous violations in food safety procedures. Taylor Farms not immediately responding to the Washington Post's request for comment. One of the big things that they're talking about is lawsuits. There have been three federal lawsuits so far claiming negligence, breach of warranty, among other things. You know, somebody asked me over the weekend, could this actually lead to Taco Bell, you know, ultimately going out of business? And I don't think so. And I Googled it. I grokked it. I looked at this. They're thinking there could be hundreds of lawsuits, but they'll all be settled. Remember the Chipotle E. coli outbreak from like 10 years ago? Same thing. People are saying, oh, this is going to be the end of Chipotle. And these days, Chipotle is fine. No real problems to report. I actually eat at Chipotle all the time. So this will pass. And, you know, we'll see ultimately what happens with Taco Bell. But I think that people love their Taco Bell. My family, I'm not a big partaker in Taco Bell. My family, though, loves it. There was some discussion about this over the weekend. And I think by all accounts, we all pretty much said, you know what? We love Taco Bell. Right now, though, we will pass. By the way, in other restaurant news, I want to get this in. I live in Nashville, Tennessee, host a morning show, Nashville, Tennessee, Super Talk 99.7. But way across the state in Memphis, west on I-40, there is a restaurant called Tamboli's Restaurant. They are in Midtown Memphis. And they decided that they would refuse to serve National Guard members. Now, for people, I talked about this on my local show, but I wanted to bring this to the attention of the national audience because Tom Holman is now talking about this. So they just decided in their infinite wisdom that four National Guard members came into the restaurant. They decided that they would not serve them. The National Guard, if you know the story, has been part of this law enforcement surge in the city of Memphis because Memphis was just, I mean, it was being destroyed by crime. And so they brought in the National Guard, other law enforcement, big surge of law enforcement to try to stop the crime in Memphis that was out of control. And it has had a huge impact on Memphis. People can, you know, go outside again. Lives have been changed. Children have been found. Stolen guns have been recovered. Assaults and rapes and murders have all been prevented thanks to this law enforcement surge. But you know what? This guy, Miles Tamboni, who owns Tamboni's restaurant in Midtown Memphis, he doesn't care.
1: Miles Tamboli said that the Memphis Safe Task Force's presence in Memphis has made it harder to live in Memphis. He also says, like you said, he stands behind his decision to deny them service. But he said his protest was not against the actual people, but against the Memphis Safe Task Force actually being here in Memphis.
0: So that is such absolute BS. So this guy says, right, that the National Guard is making it harder to live in Memphis. I did some research. I did some recon. So Tamboli's restaurant, they're located on Madison Avenue in Midtown Memphis, a place where the crime rate is higher than the national average. Total crime, four times higher than the national average. Violent crime, eight times higher than the national average. Property crime, four times higher than the national average. So somebody please tell me, Miles Tamboli, if you're listening to Red Eye Radio, please tell me, how is it that the National Guard is making it harder for people to live and work in Memphis? We have heard from people who have lived in Memphis their entire lives who have said that life in Memphis is easier and they can go out at night because they're not afraid of being shot because the crime rate has gone down. So again, tell me how the National Guard, there to help stop crime, is making life harder for the people of Memphis. It seems to me the crime is what has been making life harder. Yet, you know, this guy decides that he's not going to serve these folks in the National Guard. Stupid decision. Again, we all know that crime has gone down quite a bit since the Memphis Safe Task Force began. So when the story came out, people lost their ever-loving minds on the socials, but the guy who owns it, he didn't care. He actually had to shut down for a few days.
1: The owner, Miles Tamboli, stood behind his refusal to serve them, saying in part, quote, "I love this country and I love this city, and that is exactly why I made this call." He goes on to say what the task force has actually done is make this city harder to live in, end quote. Those opposing his stance gathered in Tamboli's comment section, but there were others supporting online and in person.
2: I'd like to support them and because they're standing up to this unlawful occupation of Memphis, I would say.
1: Many of the people I spoke with wanted to stay anonymous, but said supporting businesses who share their values is important.
3: A business has a right to refuse or provide service to whoever they wish. And we're in support of the Memphis community as a whole. And this is a great restaurant. And we just feel like it's our job to support the things that we think.
0: All right. So just and first of all, it's not an unlawful occupation, but whatever. In the last few days, a missing 14-year-old girl was rescued from a drug-filled motel room, a victim of child trafficking. That man is among the roughly 10,600 people who have been arrested in its 9 months of operation with the National Guard. So you would think that more people, again, would be going out at night and feel safer doing it, but apparently that is not the case. So now, this guy who runs this restaurant, big controversial thing that he has decided to double and triple down on. Tom Homan was on Fox News over the weekend, and he had a few things to say about this.
5: Going after my family, saying ultimately that he's going to keep doing what he's doing and that he's turned over these threats to the police. He's kind of playing the victim here. But, you know, to just insult these guard troops, it's just such a terrible decision to make. But your reaction?
8: It's disgusting. Has this guy ever served his nation? Has he ever strapped a gun to his hip and go out and defend people he'll never meet? National Guard are defending this nation. Look, President Trump, and I say this all the time, I think he's the greatest president of my lifetime for a lot of reasons. But he is making this country safe again. Look what he did to Washington, D.C. with the help of the Guard. Look what he did in Memphis with the help of the Guard. He promised American people not only we secure the border and have mass deportations, he's going to make this country safe again. So National Guard is helping ICE and FBI and DEA and ATF and dangerous cities to make them safe again. National Guard had a big piece of that. That pizza owner ought to be thanking them for making that city safe. So it's disgusting. But then again, it's all based on the hateful rhetoric from members of Congress who want to say, right, you know, they hate President Trump no matter what success he has.
0: I mean, Tom Homan is absolutely right. And by the way, I love, love, love this because now there's a different restaurant in Memphis that is saying, you know what? All right, so, you know, Tremboli's doesn't want to honor our members of the military. We will. And so now there is a restaurant in Memphis called Hadley's, appreciates and cares for our National Guard members. They are saying now with members of the military, half-price burgers, half-off pizzas as well for all active on-duty members looking for a meal. Go to Hadley's at 2779 Witten Road. Well played, Hadley's. Got a lot more straight ahead on Red Eye Radio.
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0: 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If you can't call in, text in. I got this from West Virginia. Hey, Dan, for weeks now, I've been hearing the Democratic Party refer to themselves as the, quote, the Big Tent Party. He says they need to be honest and call it exactly what it is, the Bigot Tent Party. Everything they believe is based on jealousy, envy, and hate. If you have more than they have, they hate. If you believe differently than they do, they hate. Everything the Democrat Party believes is based on identity politics and hate. He says it is about time the Republicans start calling them exactly what they are, the Bigot Tent Party. And that is from West Virginia. Appreciate it. If you've got some comments, you can always text in 615-737-9986. My name is Dan Mattis, in for Gary and Eric. I host a morning show out of Nashville, Tennessee on Super Talk 99.7 WTN. If you are interested in that, you can always find us on YouTube. If you go to YouTube and just type in the search bar, Super Talk 99.7, I'm on 6 to 10 Eastern, 5 to 9 Central. You can follow me on the socials, Facebook, Instagram, and of course X, all at Dan Mattis Show. 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
3: More death in Iran. I'm Ted Lindner, Fox News. CENTCOM announcing the deaths of four U.S. troops this weekend as the U.S. and Iran continue to trade fire in a dispute over the Strait of Hormuz. Fox's Marion Rafferty with the latest for us this morning.
4: Fears of a wider war continue to grow. It comes as another U.S. service member was killed in the line of duty this weekend during a controlled detonation of a downed Iranian drone in northern Iraq. A separate Iranian attack on Friday killed two other U.S. troops in Jordan. A third went missing, but unidentified remains have since been found. The U.S. has been targeting everything from IRGC forces to air defense facilities and weapon storage sites.
3: Meantime, President Trump says the latest round of strikes were in honor of the dead service members.
5: They've got very little left. They've got some missiles. They've got some drones. They've got some manufacturing ability, not much. We control the strait. They don't control anything. So we'll see what happens, but we hit them very hard again tonight.
3: Meantime, Bahrain sounding its missile alert systems this morning. Kuwait saying its air defenses are working to intercept incoming Iranian fire as well. There's a new FIFA World Cup champion.
6: And with the last chance of the game, he'll lift his ball for it. Simon thought about coming, stays at home. It's knocked down and only finds Ferran Torres. His final touch of the game. He had the decisive touch as well. Spain, for the second time in their history, have won the World Cup.
3: A call on Fox Sports. Spain defeating the champions, Argentina, 1-0 in extra time at the stadium in New Jersey. NORAD says more than 10 aircraft entered a restricted airspace over Bedminster and East Rutherford in New Jersey Sunday. The restrictions in place as the president made his way from his property in Bedminster to the site of the World Cup. Of those 10, NORAD said it had to dispatch F-16 fighter aircraft to intercept three of them. 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
7: Here's your LX18 storm tracker forecast. Becoming partly sunny today. Thunderstorm chance, especially this afternoon, ahead of a cold front. It's muggy ahead of it, but a little less humid later today. High temperature still hot in the upper 80s. Clearing out tonight, mid-60s. A little fog possible. Mostly sunny, warm and humid tomorrow, upper 80s. By Tuesday, strong thunderstorms are a possibility, especially late. One more hot day before a September preview starts Wednesday. I'm Chief Meteorologist Bill Mack on Lexington's News Traffic and Weather Station, 97.3 FM, WVLK.
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18: Now seems as good a time as any to remind you, you don't always have to take healthy habits to the extreme. Not only are you unlikely to stick with something that's difficult, even if you can keep it up, it's probably going to be to the detriment of something else. And chances are that something else is more important. So if you're on a quest to improve your health, I promise the basics are going to take you much further. I'm talking about diet, try and be as plant-based as possible, exercise, meaning multiple rounds of cardio and strength training, and sleep. For most people, 7 to 9 hours a night. I'd like to think of these things as sort of a three-legged stool, right? If you're not doing any one of them, it's really hard to keep balanced with the others. The key here is you don't have to strive for perfection. Doing anything is going to be better than nothing. I'm Dr. Sanjay Gupta, helping you live a better life.
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866-90-RED-EYE is the phone number. 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This is a really interesting story out of Memphis, Tennessee. I'm in Nashville. This is the headline. Tennessee mom accused of executing a young man on her front lawn. Apparently the guy was hiding under her daughter's bed. Her daughter is 13. The guy that is now dead was 20. Apparently what happened is that the 13-year-old daughter invites this 20-year-old man into the house. They are doing what they were doing at about 1 or 2 o'clock in the morning. The mom hears the commotion inside the bedroom, finds him hiding under the bed, allegedly takes him out to the front lawn, and shoots him in the back of the head. She's now been arrested for murder. So there's so many things, as I go through this story, there's so many different, I don't know, things that are running through my head. Number one is that she shot him in the back of the head. Now, that in and of itself, and by the way, again, she's been arrested for murder. Tennessee has some stand-your-ground laws. But it doesn't look like this guy, I mean, yes, it was statutory rape, right? If he's 20, she's 13, that is rape. So there is that. So let's get that out of the way right now. And I'm not sticking up for the murderer. I should say I'm not sticking up for anybody here, all right? So I'm just kind of asking questions. On the one hand, you say, well, dude was messing around with a 13-year-old and he was 20, so the mom felt like she had every right to take him out. Okay, how do you know that the 13-year-old was honest about her age to the 20-year-old? How do you know that she didn't say, I'm 18, I still live with my mom, come on over, right? There's a lot we don't know. But this is the story. A mom in Tennessee arrested for murder when officers found a man dead on her front lawn after she claimed that she caught him hiding under her daughter's bed. Kendra Scott, 36 years old, was taken into custody by the Memphis Police Department after officers responded to her home just before 2 a.m. on Thursday for reports of a shooting. Police made the grim discovery of a 20-year-old man unresponsive with a gunshot wound to the back of his head on Scott's front porch. Scott's daughter, who has not been named due to her age, apparently though she's 13, identified the victim as a man named Rodarius Morton. She told police that she'd invited Morton to the home and he came in through the back door at 1 o'clock in the morning. About 20 minutes later, her mother, Scott, came home and knocked loudly on the door, yelling, "Who is at my house?" The girl told police that she was scared because her mom had a gun and had previously threatened that if a boy was in the house, she would put a hole in his butt. She used the A word, but I can't say that on Red Eye Radio. She said that when she left, she let her mother into the room, Scott allegedly caught Morton hiding under the bed and collected his belongings before leaving the home. The daughter added that Scott told Morton to get out of my house, and she heard one gunshot when the two went out onto the front porch. A neighbor also reported that he saw outside when he heard banging and saw Scott going into the home with a gun. This is where the story gets a little, like, confusing. The neighbor came back outside after hearing gunshots and reported that Scott was allegedly standing in the front yard with the gun saying, I shot him, according to the arrest affidavit. Officers later located a 9mm spent shell casing on the front porch and a black handgun in the yard. Neighbor says this incident started with the worst nightmare of any parent of a 13-year-old girl. Predictably, it ended in tragedy. Scott's lawyer, the mom, Scott's lawyer, Blake Balin, telling the Daily Mail in a statement, one of the key questions

0: Questions in this case, they say, will be whether anyone could act rationally in this circumstance. Tanisha Gunn, who said that she was Morton's sister on Facebook, paid tribute to him online, writing, "What makes this so hard is knowing my little brother was mentally challenged. He was not the average 20-year-old. He has always had a childlike mindset. That is why he barely talked or always was keeping to himself." She says, "Lord, I don't know what transpired these last few days before his life was taken, but here we are, lost, hurt, heartbroken, and left with so many unanswered questions. What I do know is Rodarius was not this monster people are claiming he was." Another sister, Tamara Morton, wrote in a separate social media post, "My heart is broken. My little brother, Rod, he says he didn't bother nobody. Lord, this is a nightmare. I'm so angry. The shocking sequence of events has rattled the family's neighbors. Gloria Milan, who lives near Scott, the mom, telling Action 5 News that she seemed like a real nice lady. All I can say is that hurts that someone was in there with one of her little girls," she added. However, another neighbor said that if they had been in this situation, they would have called the police instead of deploying a weapon. Scott was arraigned virtually on Friday on two charges of first-degree murder and possessing a firearm during a dangerous felony. She is due back in court on Monday for a bail review hearing. Man, what do you do? Like, if you're on the jury, any parent will tell you, finding a 20-year-old man in the room of your 13-year-old daughter, it's horrifying. The question is going to be, and it's the lawyer who asks the question, could any person be considered in their right mind if that's what you ultimately find? So is this going to be a situation where I don't think that she can say that she could use stand your ground laws. I don't think that you can do that because it sounds like she had a guy and she found him in the bedroom of her 13-year-old daughter. But this wasn't a violent rape situation. She invited him over. So that's part of the dynamic. He didn't break in. He was allowed in by the daughter. So that's number one. Number two, I don't know if you could say that he was a threat because she had a gun on him. She had him, and she could have very easily just called the police, but instead she came out, she had the gun, she was holding him via the gun. As far as I know, he wasn't armed. He didn't have a knife, and she shot him in the back of the head. And now she's being charged with murder. This is a crazy story. People posting on social media. Some details have been confirmed on this story. The man hiding under the bed was 20 years old and the child was 13. The child allegedly let the man into the house, did not tell the mother. The mother found the man hiding under the bed. They got into some sort of verbal fight that led them to the porch where she shot him. Kendra stated to the police, Kendra Scott, the mother, stating to police that she, quote, "saw a dude under my kid's bed and I did what I had to do." She's being charged with first degree murder. Now, here's the question. The man, was he grooming the daughter, or did the daughter lie to the guy and say that she was 18 years old and just living with the mom? There's a lot that we don't know, and I'm discovering this story. It's online, but I don't know. If you were on the jury, what would you say? And of course, we don't know all of the details either. But man, this is a fascinating story. It's going to be interesting to see how this whole thing plays out. The phone number, 866-90-RED-EYE, 866-907-3339. If you can't text in, if you can't call in, you can text in. 615-737-9986. Got a lot more straight ahead.
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2: 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In addition to operating costs, many governments impose no idling laws and regulations with fines as high as $25,000. 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
0: 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William is calling from Chicago, listening on our great radio affiliate there, WLS in Chicago. William, thanks for calling in. Go ahead, sir.
23: Hey, good morning, sir. That's called home invasion, okay? Someone did that at my house, I wouldn't even think twice about shooting them, okay? I don't care what state you're in. That's home invasion. That's a federal crime.
0: Now, I looked up, so you're saying that it's a home invasion robbery. And by the way, for folks that are just tuning in, there is a story out of Memphis, Tennessee, where a mom found a 20-year-old man, 1 a.m., in the bedroom of her 13-year-old daughter. Apparently, the 13-year-old daughter invited the 20-year-old into the home. He came in. Mom comes home, finds him hiding under the bed, takes him out to the front porch. Ultimately, the guy ends up dead from a gunshot wound. Mom shot him in the head. She is now being charged with murder, first-degree murder. So I looked this up, William. Go ahead.
23: It's still home invasion, any way you look at it. He's an adult. She was a minor. That is where the crime is, right there.
0: Okay, so I'm not arguing with you. Although we don't know if the girl lied to the 20-year-old about her age. But putting that aside, this is where you might be right here, actually. So I looked it up. Home invasion in the state of Tennessee, commonly used to describe aggravated burglary or of a habitation or a dwelling. So basically, they say, without the effective consent of the property owner, enter a habitation or remain concealed in one with intent to commit a felony, a theft, or assault inside. So if a 20-year-old is having sex with a 13-year-old, I'm pretty sure that's a felony. I don't know, but I'm pretty sure that that's a felony. Then maybe they could make that work as a defense.
23: Yeah, well, either way, it's going to get thrown out, even if it has to go to an appeals, whatever. I'm just saying it's wrong. If it happened in my house, I wouldn't even think twice about it. Okay.
0: Hey, William, listen, I get your passion and I totally do. But to play devil's advocate, because this is talk radio and it's what we do. So just to play devil's advocate, he wasn't, from what I can tell, he's not fighting back. I mean, we don't know what ultimately happened in the seconds before she pulled the trigger, but she had him. He was unarmed, and she had the gun pointed at him, and she shot him in the back of the head. So why couldn't she have just called the police and let the police deal with it?
23: Okay, it doesn't matter. He entered her house illegally, and this is what they call the castle law. All right? Mm-hmm. I don't know what it is in Tennessee, but I know what it is in most states. You got the right to defend your property against, how do I say this correctly, unlawful entry. And if someone does that, they're at the gates of hell.
0: You know what? You bring up an interesting point, and my counter to that would be, and please understand, I'm not defending anybody here, but the daughter let him in. The daughter let him in.
23: Well, that's between her and her mother.
0: Yeah.
23: I mean, but at the same time, you know, 20-year-old man with a 13-year-old girl? Yeah, no, that doesn't work in my world.
0: No, listen, William, I get it, and I appreciate the call. Thank you very much. The phone number is 866-90-RED-EYE, 866-907-3339. I'm not defending anybody here. I'm not defending the mom who, in my opinion, it sounds like she shot him. She shot him in cold blood in the sense that he was defenseless. She had a gun pointed at his head and shot him in the back of the head, which in my opinion is important. Could you call this a crime of passion? I'm going to be very interested to see how this whole thing plays out. A lot of people, and you just heard William there, defending the mom. And if you're the parent of a 13-year-old daughter, I've got an adult daughter now, but when she was 13, I found a guy hiding under her bed, you know, 1-2 o'clock in the morning. I can't sit here and say that I wouldn't have the same reaction. But the local authorities have charged her with murder. Incredible story. Okay. If you want to comment on that, feel free. Phone lines are open. 866-90-RED-EYE. I love this. This is from the Twitter account, the X account of a guy named Nate Friedman. Now, he has asked we're talking earlier about the Democrat Socialists of America. He has asked the Democrat Socialists of America to pitch you socialism. I want you to make sense of what in the world this guy is saying. Listen very closely.
1: I know, I saw a statistic, amazing for you guys. More than half of young Americans now prefer socialism over capitalism. So if you can look into the camera and give a 30-second elevator pitch on why socialism is better than capitalism.
2: Community. Are you tired of sitting alone and being by yourself and having no one to talk to? Be a socialist. It's all about community. It's about literally sitting down and having coffee with a random stranger and talking to them. Talking about the game. Hell, I have hugged more strangers in this past summer because of the Knicks game, because of the World Cup, because socialism works. It's the watch parties that Zoran hosted. It's about the parties that we allow. We don't have cops hogging every single site and saying, oh, you can't be here because there's too many people. Instead of allowing people just being in their nature, a natural element of talking to each other, to bond over things we love and share. So that's what socialism is. It ain't a scary word. It ain't me taking your house. It's about me making sure your house remains in your hands and some millionaire doesn't take it from you.
0: Okay, so that makes absolutely no sense whatsoever. So I'm going to rewind this, and I'm going to go through this one by one. Now, remember, realizing that one of the things that Mamdani wants to do is he is enforcing rent controls and the guy points this out in the video. So one of the things that Mamdani wants to do, and you folks, if you're listening in New York, you know what he's doing, is he is freezing rents. And then what happens is if you're freezing the rent, then things go wrong in the home or the dwelling, the apartment complex, whatever it is. Then the landlord, the owner of the building, can't afford to fix stuff when it breaks. So then the apartment building or the home, whatever, starts going into disrepair, then the government is going to take it over. That's part of what is happening or is going to happen in New York. Also realize that rents in New York, they are going up big time because when you put in rent controls on some apartments, then the rent for other apartments is going to go sky high. That is exactly what's going on in New York. I'm going to handle this one point by one point at a time coming up next on Red Eye Radio.
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16: Here's your LX18 storm tracker forecast. Becoming partly sunny today. Thunderstorm chance especially this afternoon ahead of a cold front. It's muggy ahead of it, but a little less humid later today. High temperature still hot in the upper 80s. Clearing out tonight, mid-60s. A little fog possible. Mostly sunny, warm and humid tomorrow, upper 80s. By Tuesday, strong thunderstorms are a possibility, especially late. One more hot day before a September preview starts Wednesday. I'm Chief Meteorologist Bill Mack on Lexington's news, traffic, and weather station, 97.3 FM, WVLK.
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1: 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I think this is a first for yours truly. Apparently somebody is listening from Melbourne, Australia, as a matter of fact. And it's always great when I fill in for Red Eye because people are listening all across the country, of course. And apparently all across the world, a guy named Heath is found me on my Gmail, danmandis@gmail.com, and asking me about an earlier topic. Heath, if you're still listening, I will shoot you that the information you want here after the radio broadcast. But thank you very much for listening and watch those. Is it I think it's crocodiles, right? Crocodile Dundee. It's not alligators in Florida. It is crocodiles. And here in America, we do have alligators. All right. Anyway, we have a lot of people that want to talk about the topic real quickly about the mom who found a 20-year-old man under the bed of his 13-year-old daughter. It was like 1 o'clock in the morning. She took him out to the front porch and she shot him in the back of the head. She has now been charged with first degree murder. And I mean, this is a crazy story because clearly the guy was up to no good with a 13-year-old girl. We don't know if the girl lied to him about her age. That's number one. Number two is the girl let him into the home. He came in through the back door while apparently the mom was not home. And so now the question is, was she justified in shooting this man in the back of the head? Daryl is calling from Texas. And Daryl, you're on Red Eye Radio. How are you?
2: Doing pretty good. How you doing?
1: I'm okay. What do you think about all this?
2: Well, I don't know what the laws are in Tennessee, but in Texas, I'm pretty sure once the threat is gone, you can't just shoot somebody in the back of the head. If she'd have caught him under the bed and shot him like in like a crime of passion type scenario, she, you know, could have had a good defense right there.
1: Right.
2: But, you know, she could have held him at gunpoint until the police showed up. But she walked him out of the house. He's in the yard. She shoots him in the back of the head. The threat is now walking away. There's no longer a threat. You can't shoot the guy in the back of the head. That's why she's got the murder charge.
1: Yeah, and Daryl, just so everybody knows, I am a hardcore 2A supporter, big time. This is what, and thank you, Daryl, for the call. This is what they say, Tennessee's Castle Doctrine laws. If you are in a place where you have a lawful right to be, including your home, and you're not engaged in unlawful activity, which this woman was not, you have no duty to retreat before using force, including deadly force, when you reasonably believe it is immediately necessary to protect against another's unlawful force. To Daryl's point, and to the point that I was making earlier, the word immediately, when you reasonably believe it is immediately necessary to protect against another's unlawful force. So I want you to think about this. She arrives home. She finds the guy underneath the bed. I'm just assuming this is the order of things. It sounds like the natural order of things. She orders the guy to come out from under the bed. He collects his things. I don't know if he had to get dressed, whatever. She marches him out of the house. And then shoots him in the back of the head. Because remember, he was found on the porch. Here's what else they say. Presumption of reasonable fear in a dwelling, i.e. your home. If someone unlawfully and forcibly enters, the daughter let him in when the mom was not home. Your residence, dwelling, business, or vehicle, you are presumed to have a reasonable belief that you or others present face imminent death, serious bodily injury, or grave sexual abuse. This presumption justifies the use of deadly force. You must know or have reason to believe the entry was unlawful and forcible. Well, again, he didn't force his way in. He was found underneath the bed. The question is, what was the conversation with the daughter? Did the daughter say, Mom, I allowed him in. I allowed him into the house. I met him online. I know this guy, whatever. Please understand, I'm not defending the guy who was grooming or, you know, going after this woman like a, this girl, 13-year-old girl, like a predator. He was a predator. I'm not defending him. There's just some things that we don't know. Again, like I said, we don't know if the girl lied to him about the age. That is also part of the discussion. Jim is in Minnesota on Red Eye Radio. Jim, go ahead.
3: Yeah, good morning. I agree with the previous caller about the castle law. The issue with things is if she had shot him immediately when she found him,
1: yep,
3: knowing what he was doing, that would be a crime of passion if it was a crime. But a castle law is within your castle. By walking him out onto the porch and then shooting him in the back of the head, she's going to serve time. Now, whether she gets first-degree murder or manslaughter or third degree, I don't think she would deserve first-degree murder because it's still a crime of passion. But no, you cannot just take a life. You cannot act as the law in that situation because the guy was unarmed himself up.
1: All right. Thank you very much for the call. I appreciate it. This is Dave in Pennsylvania. You're on Red Eye Radio. Dave, how are you?
4: Yeah, I'm doing good. The comment I wanted to make was she should have shot the guy while he was under the bed.
1: Right.
4: Because then she could have claimed that, hey, there was a, you know, a 20-year-old guy hiding underneath my 13-year-old's bed. And she at that point might have been able to say, I didn't know how he entered the house. I didn't know if this was some sort of allowed entry or forced entry. But to, and the guy was a slime to be doing this.
1: Oh, clearly.
4: To lead the guy out onto the back porch or onto the front porch and then shoot him in the back of the head, you know, because that precludes the guy's coming at her or trying to turn around or to do anything that would put her life in jeopardy, I think might be a problem for her. What I'm saying is if she'd have shot the guy when he was under the bed, she could have claimed that, hey, there was some, you know, there was some deviant hiding underneath my 13-year-old's bed.
1: Yep.
4: And so in protection of my 13-year-old, I shot the guy.
1: And Dave, everybody is saying the same thing. And Dave, I appreciate the call. You're right. Here's what we don't know. Actually, I'm going to let Dan in Washington State tell us what we don't know. Dan, go ahead. What's your comment on Red Eye Radio?
5: Hey, she's walking him out the door. He stops and says, I'm going to turn around and take the gun from you. So she shoots him. End of story. It's self-defense.
1: All right, Dan, thank you very much for the call. I appreciate it. So what Dan's comment had screened was, how do we know what was said to the mother? See, that's the big question. To me, the question is, what was said to the mother? What did the daughter say to the mom? Because if the daughter said to the mom, Mom, I let him in, he's my boyfriend, or I met him online, whatever. So there's a lot that we don't know. But I'm in Nashville, so I'm going to be watching this case. I may reach out to my contacts in Memphis to see if there's any other information on this story. But really, really interesting. And note to Alan back in the studio, I don't want to take any more calls on this. Really interesting, though, and I'll try to keep you updated on the story. 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I host a morning show in Nashville, Tennessee on Super Talk 99.7 WTN. And that is on 6 to 10 Eastern, 5 to 9 Central. 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It is a video stream of the radio show. We also, by the way, show video for all the audio that I play on the radio. For the most part, all right, so there is a really interesting story. The guy I wanted to do a 60-second elevator pitch for socialism or communism. And so I want to go ahead and play this. I played you the whole thing earlier. I want to play this, and I'm going to tackle this one by one. This is a Democrat Socialist of America leader, and he was said, all right, so give us your 60-second pitch on socialism. Now, what this guy says is absolutely nonsensical.
6: I know. I saw a statistic. Amazing for you guys. More than half of young Americans now prefer socialism over capitalism. So if you can look into the camera and give a 30-second elevator pitch on why socialism is better than capitalism.
8: Community. Are you tired of sitting alone and being by yourself and having no one to talk to? Be a socialist.
1: Okay, so can somebody please explain to me how being a socialist means that I'll have somebody to talk to? Can I be honest with you? I'm a conservative, and I got plenty of people to talk to, whether it's on the radio, in Starbucks, or wherever I happen to go on any given day. So the fact that socialists are able to talk to each other, okay. Well, conservatives can too. So that, to me, is absolutely silly. Not exactly a good selling point for socialism, because there's nothing unique about people being able to talk to each other. Next.
8: It's all about community. It's about literally sitting down and having coffee with a random stranger and talking to them, talking about the game. Hell, I
1: can talk about the game to literally anyone who is willing to have that conversation with me. That is not unique to socialism. Just saying.
8: I've hugged more strangers in this past summer because of the Knicks game, because of the World Cup, because socialism works.
1: Okay, so he has run around and randomly started hugging people because of the Knicks game and because of the World Cup. How is that tied to socialism? That's not tied to socialism. It's simply not. By the way, listen to this.
8: It's the watch parties that Zoran hosted. It's about the parties that we allow. We don't have cops hogging every single site.
1: All right, so he says this was about the watch parties that Zoran Mamdani allowed. Can we talk about that real quick? The watch parties that Zoran Mamdani allowed, I'm going to put that word allowed in air quotes, he actually charged people. I don't know if you remember this story. I think I was on Red Eye filling in for the guys when this was going down. But it was when the Knicks game was going on and they were in the basketball championship. And there were watch parties that were being held. And there were places where these watch parties were typically, in the past, they were free. But then Mamdani decided, the good socialist that he is, that people were going to be charged to get into these watch parties. And people lost their ever-loving minds. Yeah, that's socialism for you.
8: It's about the parties that we allow. We don't have cops hogging every single site and saying, oh, you can't be here because there's too many people. Instead of allowing people just being in their nature, a natural element of talking to each other, to bond over things we love and share. So that's what socialism is. It ain't a scary word. It ain't me taking your house. It's about me making sure your house remains in your hands and some millionaire doesn't take it from you. That's it.
1: Okay, that's it. That's it. I'm convinced I'm ready to turn in my conservatism card. So all of that is just silly. And I did explain earlier, and the guy mentions this in the video, that rents under Zoran Mamdani, they have skyrocketed because what he has done is he has placed rent controls on some apartment buildings in New York. And of course, when you do that, you impact the free market. And so the remaining non-rent controlled apartments, their rents have gone sky high. So this guy, not exactly a great way to sell socialism. I did in the second hour of the program, I talked a lot about socialism and what the communists of the DSA really want to do. I think this guy, who is described as one of the leaders of the Democrat Socialists of America, not a real good way to sell socialism, because basically he's talking about people doing social things that right now we're doing under capitalism. But whatever, if that's the way that he wants to roll, okay. My name is Dan Mandis. 866-90-RED-EYE is the phone number. 866-907-3339. 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
1: 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People are laughing at that DSA leader when he was given the opportunity to give a 30-second elevator pitch for socialism. He was talking about how people can talk to each other and hug on each other, and people texted in at 615-737-9986. Dude's talking about being social, not actual socialism or communism. Clearly, the guy had no idea what he was talking about. I found the whole thing rather humorous, actually, whatever, but he definitely not a good messenger for the DSA. I'm going to go ahead, follow me on X, at Dan Mandis Show. I'm going to go ahead and repost that if you want to see it for yourself. It'll be there. 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
5: Bombing of Iran expands. I'm Sue Guzman, Fox News. CENTCOM announcing the deaths of four U.S. service troops over the weekend in Iran as the U.S. continue to trade fire in a dispute over the Strait of Hormuz. Details from Fox's Marianne Rafferty.
6: Fears of a wider war continue to grow. It comes as another U.S. service member was killed in the line of duty this weekend during a controlled detonation of a downed Iranian drone in northern Iraq. A separate Iranian attack on Friday killed two other U.S. troops in Jordan. A third went missing, but unidentified remains have since been found. The U.S. has been targeting everything from IRGC forces to air defense facilities and weapon storage sites.
5: President Trump says this latest round of strikes were in honor of the dead U.S. service members.
7: They've got very little left. They've got some missiles. They've got some drones. They've got some manufacturing ability. Not much. We control the strait. They don't control anything. So we'll see what happens, but we hit them very hard again tonight.
5: It was the ninth straight night of U.S. attacks against Iran. Bahrain and Kuwait say they've responded to incoming Iranian fire. Meanwhile, Republican Congressman Mike Haridopoulos of Florida tells the Fox Report the Iranian government has passed the time for negotiation.
8: They only understand force. And so this is why I support the president completely annihilating this regime. Let's put them in the ash heap of history, much like we did the Soviet Union, so that a new group of people can come in and finally give these people the rights they deserve.
5: There's a new FIFA World Cup champion thanks to Ferran Torres' goal in extra time.
9: Poro chance to cross, hooks it in. Williams badly knocks it down.
5: Call on Fox, Spain beating Argentina 1-0. And Congo's health ministry says the deaths in the Ebola outbreak have now reached 900 out of 2,300 confirmed cases. 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
10: Here's your LX 18 storm tracker forecast. Becoming partly sunny today. Thunderstorm chance, especially this afternoon, ahead of a cold front. It's muggy ahead of it, but a little less humid later today. High temperature still hot in the upper 80s. Clearing out tonight, mid-60s. A little fog possible. Mostly sunny, warm and humid tomorrow, upper 80s. By Tuesday, strong thunderstorms are a possibility, especially late. One more hot day before a September preview starts Wednesday. I'm Chief Meteorologist Bill Mack on Lexington's news, traffic, and weather station, 97.3 FM, WVLK.
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20: A better life with Dr. Sanjay Gupta.
21: As a parent, when you send your kid off to school in the morning, you know that they're going to be learning, they're going to be spending time with their friends. But a new study out of UCSF found adolescents are spending an average of 70 minutes of their school day on their phones. Now, some kids will say they need their phones to help with schoolwork, but this study found that they were spending the vast majority of their screen time on TikTok, Instagram, and Snapchat, not really apps that you're going to be turning to for homework help. Now, the study's lead author said, "Don't blame kids for using their phones at school. Teach them how to resist them. Focus on what they'd get by putting them aside rather than what you're taking away. Explain how phones could hurt their academic performance, and also remind them of this. Nothing takes the place of real face-to-face friendships." I'm Dr. Sanjay Gupta, helping you live a better life.
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0: for you this morning. We do have an explosive diarrhea update. Hate to tell you, but the number of cases are increasing, so I have an update on that. We also have an update on the Democrats Socialists of America, i.e. communists. Bill Maher is actually now saying that he might actually vote Republican if the Democrat Party continues to go in this direction. A lot more stories for you as well. So let's go ahead and get right into it. A tragic weekend, of course. We've lost three additional members of our military in Jordan as the war in Iran does continue. So this happened. It was Friday night into Saturday morning. Two members, actually three now, members of our military have been killed. Iran strikes our military base in Jordan. Of course, you know that since the Memorandum of Understanding has gone by the wayside, the battle has continued. Four others were injured in this attack, again, Friday night into Saturday morning. So now we've been blasting Iran after all of this, and we really have been going after them. I think it's eight or nine nights in a row now since the Iranians decided to bomb those two ships in the Strait of Hormuz, effectively breaking the Memorandum of Understanding. President Trump had a lot to say about this. He spoke about this earlier today or Sunday as he was on his way back from the World Cup.
1: Well, we feel very badly, but, you know, those great people, those great patriots were out there fighting that Iran cannot have a nuclear weapon. Iran has been very, very badly damaged. They've lost everything almost militarily. They've got very little left. They've got some missiles. They've got some drones. They've got some manufacturing ability, not much. We control the strait. They don't control anything. So we'll see what happens. But we hit them very hard again tonight. And we did that in honor of the probably three. It's probably three as opposed to two. Great patriots.
0: So that is President Trump. And one of the things, there was some confusion whether or not it was two or three that were killed. They were able to identify two right away, two of the victims that were killed by Iran. A third one, there were some remains that were found, but they weren't exactly sure exactly who that person was and so forth. Apparently now they have finally identified that third person killed in these Iranian strikes on a military base in Jordan. So at one point, this is how bad it's getting in Iran. You just heard President Trump talking about everything that we've done to Iran. At some point over the weekend, things are getting so bad there in Iran that they actually told their people to stop using air conditioning to help alleviate pressure on their power grid. Now, realize it is well over 100 degrees in Iran. I have no idea if it's like a dry heat. But Iran, I believe, is getting ready to break. I mean, as a country, they're getting ready to break. Last couple of days, it's been power plants and bridges and other infrastructure that has been under attack. Meantime, Iranian drones and missiles also hit Kuwait and other allies in the Middle East, our allies in the Middle East. And so, you know, you've heard the president say, you've heard the administration say over and over again that we are winning the war. I do understand that. We are blowing a lot of stuff up. That's a good thing, by the way. Some people on the left are going to say that we're hitting their power plants and their bridges and other infrastructure. And the Democrats will say, and opponents to this war will say, that those are war crimes. I'm just going to go ahead and stop that conversation right now. They're not war crimes. Typically, if you hit infrastructure that is used by civilians, then yes, some would call those war crimes. However, that defense is that if it's infrastructure that is also used by the military of the nation that you're attacking or at war with, then it is fair game. And obviously, power plants and bridges and tunnels and that kind of thing in Iran is used by the civilian population. It is also used, though, by the military. So anybody that says, oh, these are war crimes, they're really not. And the whole point is that the president is doing all that he can to end this. And so if we have to, you know, go in really aggressively, which is what we're doing, to end this thing quicker, then that's what the president is wanting to do. He wants to get

0: Iran back to the table. He wants them to negotiate in good faith. And that's the bottom line. Now, does it really, is it terrible for the Iranian population? Absolutely it is. Is it terrible that they've got, you know, 100-degree temperatures, well over 100-degree temperatures in Iran, and they're being told to turn off their air conditioning to alleviate pressure on the power grid? Absolutely. And I can't even imagine what it's going to be like if their power grid ultimately ends up collapsing with all of this. That's going to be awful, obviously, for the people in Iran. But the Iranians, the government, they continue to attack ships in the Strait of Hormuz. They continue to attack our allies, like, again, Kuwait and Jordan and other of our allies in the Middle East. You heard the president say, by the way, that we control the Strait of Hormuz. I know this is getting, for a lot of folks who have been paying attention, do we or do we not control the Strait of Hormuz? And if we do control the Strait of Hormuz, then why don't we have more ships going through so that we could alleviate our pressure regarding gas prices because they continuously are going up? Well, we don't really control the Strait of Hormuz. We have cut Iran off from the rest of the world as far as exporting oil, but ultimately, and that's through the taking over of their ports, but ultimately, shipping through the Strait of Hormuz is only at a fraction of what it was. Now, you go to the Strait of Hormuz tracker, last 24 hours, all of 12 ships have gone through the Strait of Hormuz. Now, that's higher than what it was, but usually pre-war, it was usually about 60 to 80 vessels would get through the Strait of Hormuz, from what I understand. 285 vessels are waiting to go through, so the ships are having a hard time getting insurance. Lives are at risk as well. And that's the bottom line. You know, some people will say, okay, so why is it the ships can't go through? Well, the ships can't go through because Iran does have the ability to hit these ships as they're going through the Strait of Hormuz. And because of that, the ships are having a hard time getting insurance. That's the big deal. So because of all of these military issues going on in the Strait of Hormuz, the insurance companies won't give these vessels insurance, which means that they can't sail. So there's a lot going on related to the Strait of Hormuz. A lot of our military action right now in conjunction with what is going on with the bridges and the power plants inside Iran. We're also trying to do the best that we can to hit the areas that are, they've got the drones that are going on. The drones are hitting the ships in the Strait of Hormuz. You've got the missile outlets as well near the Strait of Hormuz. We're trying to take out all of those near the Strait of Hormuz so that they can stop attacking, so that we'll be able to prevent them from attacking these ships. So there's a lot going on in that part of the world. You know, one thing that needs to be talked about, gas prices, of course, continuing to go up, is the possibility, this is part of the news cycle this morning, is that Iran was helped by China or Russia in killing these two or three members of our military. This is a guy by the name Riley Moore. He is a Republican out of West Virginia, and he is pointing the finger right at China. Listen to this.
1: The precision in which they were able to strike sensitive targets within Jordan. And the reporting is indicating that perhaps China or Russia was feeding them targeting information. Now, we need to get to the bottom of that, particularly if we're talking about China. China is our adversary. We need to make this very, very clear. This is one of the reasons last year I introduced a bill to eliminate all student visas for China. Why are we training and educating our enemies to then work to destroy us? We need to get to the bottom of this, but where do we go from here, though, is also looking at how we're going to work with those GCC partners in the region, because this could tip over. Hopefully not, could tip over into a regional destabilizing conflict, which nobody wants that. But some of these folks in the region there really need to step up and think about their own interest in this as well.
0: Yeah, I mean, that's some serious analysis there in the sense that it's true. President Trump, and by the way, he is correct, a few things. He is correct about the situation with China. and all those student visas. There is zero reason we should be helping to educate essentially our own enemy. I think that a lot of people would agree with that, especially on the conservative side. What does China do, right? They spy. They steal our intellectual property. They simply cannot be trusted. I don't trust China any more than I trust Iran. Don't forget, by the way, that China is where all the ingredients come from regarding fentanyl coming across our southern border. The Chinese ship the ingredients to Mexico, then it's concocted in Mexico, and it comes across our southern border, killing thousands of Americans every single year. That is still an issue. Even with a safer border, that is still an issue. Last week, Donald Trump talked about China stealing the voter information of 220 million Americans. So this congressman, clearly he is spot on. Why are we helping China? Now, you heard the congressman also mention the GCC. What is the GCC? That is the Gulf Cooperation Council. The Gulf Cooperation Council, six Gulf nations, Bahrain, Kuwait, Oman, Qatar, Saudi Arabia, and the United Arab Emirates. President Trump has been saying all along that these nations need to be helping us more. And I would agree, because clearly they're impacted with all of this. So this is how this thing, though, could end up devolving, as some say, into World War III. We figure out that China has been helping with coordinates. That could be really bad. So you've got Russia and China, of course, either selling Iran weapons, helping with coordinates. And so the Iranians know exactly where to fire their bombs and their drones. And apparently the accusation that China or Russia have been helping with targeting assistance, maybe coordinates, is coming from a number of different sources. And by the way, this is nothing new. I mean, these accusations, we've all been talking about this for a long time. Wall Street Journal came out with something over the weekend. This is a quote. Iran's ability to hit sensitive targets also has raised concerns that the regime is getting targeting help from China or Russia. Again, this has been going on for quite some time. So none of this is new. Remember also that China buys Iranian oil. They supply Iran with drones and missiles. And so that's how this possibly ends up devolving into World War III. We'll have to see ultimately if we find out that China is helping Iran. What do we as a nation, as a military, what should the United States do? I mean, clearly, I don't think we're going to be attacking China anytime soon, but there's some serious discussions that need to happen. Washington Post has this headline. U.S. teeters on return to all-out war with Iran after more troops are killed. We'll get to that and a whole lot more as we continue on with Red Eye Radio. 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I'm monitoring it as we speak. 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
0: 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Dan Mandis in for Gary and Eric. By the way, people asking, is Gary's father okay? As you know, I think he's 100 years old. And now, as far as I know, Gary's dad is okay. This was not a last-minute fill-in request. They actually asked a while ago now. It's just a one-off. So they'll be back tomorrow. As far as I know, everything is okay. You can text into the show, 615-737-9986. Dan Mandis here. I do host a morning show in Nashville, Tennessee. Super Talk 99.7 WTN. Always happy to fill in. So the headline from the Washington Post, U.S. teeters on return to all-out war with Iran after more troops killed. You know, just talking about this, I know that a lot of people, this is very controversial, but I think that I would prefer to just rip the Band-Aid off. I mean, we're already dealing with this. Can we just get it over with already? If we need to just blow the living crap out of Iran to get the, and I'm not talking about nuclear, but if we, whatever we need to do to get this over with is what I feel we need to do. You know, we can do this the easier way or we can do this the really hard way. And I think that at this point with Iran not willing to negotiate in good faith, I think that we need to just get this over with. And we can have the debate all day long about whether or not we should have started this in the first place. I'm of the opinion that Iran started this many, many, many, many years ago. And Donald Trump is simply finishing it. But that is a conversation that people are having. But President Trump telling News Nation in what the outlet said on Sunday was a brief telephone call that he, quote, couldn't care less about Iran's announcement that it would no longer abide by the bilateral memorandum of understanding reached a month ago. Well, I think we already know that they have no interest in abiding by the memorandum of understanding because they attacked those two ships a couple weeks ago. That's what started this whole this whole resumption of hostilities, the resumption of attacking on both sides. Is the memorandum of understanding was in place, then Iran, in its infinite wisdom, decided to attack a couple of ships going through the Strait of Hormuz. And we said, screw it. This is what Iran's going to do. Okay, let's go. And that's what we did. Honestly, the next move, a lot of people are talking about what the next move is Karg Island. And this is where most of Iran's oil, I'm sure that you know this by now, most of Iran's oil goes through Karg Island. Other countries use it as well. But some people are talking about how these Middle Eastern countries need to take Karg Island while we control the air. So Energy Secretary Chris Wright has said that one way or another, we will get control of the situation. This was on, I believe it was CNN.
17: We did a pause to try to get an agreement with the Iranian people to allow oil to flow without them attacking it. They've proven unwilling to do that, and we've pivoted. Now what we're doing is assuring that oil and gas and other products can flow through the Strait of Hormuz with or without Iranian cooperation. And we've continued to degrade their offensive military capabilities. The president is always looking for the diplomatic off-ramp.
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18: Here's your LX 18 storm tracker forecast. Becoming partly sunny today. Thunderstorm chance, especially this afternoon, ahead of a cold front. It's muggy ahead of it, but a little less humid later today. High temperature still hot in the upper 80s. Clearing out tonight, mid-60s. A little fog possible. Mostly sunny, warm and humid tomorrow, upper 80s. By Tuesday, strong thunderstorms are a possibility, especially late. One more hot day before a September preview starts Wednesday. I'm Chief Meteorologist Bill Mack on Lexington's News Traffic and Weather Station, 97.3 FM, WVLK.
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26: Across the country right now, at this very moment, there are probably arguments taking place about who's doing more of the housework, the homework, the shuttling of kids from this activity to that. It's true. By and large, women do more of this than men. But doesn't have to be that way. And if you and your spouse can level that playing field, it's going to make both of you and your kids happier. Psychologist Yelena Kecmanovic says this might be how you get there. As hard as it might be at first, try to think of your partner like a teammate, not an adversary. Learn how to do some of the chores your partner does to get a better understanding of how much effort something takes. And finally, take the time to acknowledge what the other person is doing. And every now and then, even express your appreciation. That'll go a long way. I'm Dr. Sanjay Gupta, helping you live a better life.
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0: 866-90-RED-EYE is the phone number, 866-907-3339. If you can't call in, text in 615-737-9986. Scott has called in. Scott, thanks for calling in. Go ahead, sir.
30: Hey, Dan, briefly, before I get to my comment, I just want to congratulate you on a great career. About 16, 17 years ago, our paths crossed briefly, and I remember sitting in your office over off of Monaco in Denver when you were just thinking about starting a talk show.
0: No
30: kidding.
0: Congratulations,
30: man. You've had a great career.
0: Well, thank you, Scott. Appreciate it.
30: Anyway, my comment briefly is, why did it take Trump so long to realize the Iranians were just, you know, basically, you know, yanking his chain, you know, pulling along, seeing what they can get away with? You know, why? I mean, you could have started the hostilities again 2 or 3 months ago.
0: Yeah, and I'll say this, and Scott, I appreciate the call. One of the things that President Trump has been trying to do, it is well documented that the president hates war. I mean, he has said that many, many, many times, which is one of the reasons why I kind of trust him on this whole situation with Iran. He really wants diplomacy to work. He wants it to work, but he also understands the threat that Iran has been making for many years. I mean, of course, we all know about the hostages way back when. We know that Iran has been funding terrorism for many years, and he does recognize the threat of Iran having a nuclear weapon, which is why he has said all along Iran cannot have a nuclear weapon. But he wanted Iran to understand the greatness of being able to sell their oil on the open market. He wanted Iran and the leaders of Iran to understand the opportunity that was in front of them. That's why he wanted to utilize diplomacy as much as he possibly could to try to make them understand there is a better way. You don't have to keep funding terrorism. You don't have to be the pariah of the literal Middle East and the world. And there is a better way. So he kept trying to get Iran to understand all of that. But I think it is clear that Iran, and I've been saying this all along, Scott, I don't know how often you listen to me in Nashville, but I said from day one, number one, you simply cannot trust Iran. They will never negotiate in good faith. They will never tell the truth. And I think that Donald Trump understands that. I just think that he wanted to give diplomacy a chance. To the point, by the way, and this is to where you're going, Scott, the point is that to a fault, Donald Trump has been allowing Iran to, as you said, pull his chain, string him along, whatever, however it is that you want to frame it. The president has now had it. And so he is saying, all right, I'm done. That's it. And let the bombs now continue to drop. That's what he's trying to do now. He has said, if they want to come back to the table, that's great. But we're not going to stop, because as the president was trying to continue with diplomacy and the memorandum of understanding, the Iranians are reloading. They're doing everything they can to try to get to a nuclear weapon. And I think the president has just said enough is enough. And again, Scott, I appreciate the call. 866-90-RED-EYE is the phone number, 866-907-3339. Speaking of the president, I don't know if you saw this. There is a lot being made about the World Cup. Now, the World Cup is over.
5: Spain have won the World Cup.
0: All right, so apparently Spain won the World Cup. I'm going to be honest with you. I know more about Iran than I do about the World Cup. But apparently, as you just heard, Spain did indeed win. But as usual, people are finding a reason to attack Donald Trump. I'm going to get into this because you're going to see a lot of headlines where Donald Trump was out on the field and trying to insert himself into the celebration. So I'm going to go through this just to let you know that this is another case of Trump derangement syndrome. I don't care anything about the World Cup. I mean, I'm glad that it was here in America. It brought a lot to America as far as, you know, income and PR on the world stage, all of that. And we're going to get into it. But here is the specific accusation that Donald Trump inserted himself into Spain's celebration down on the field. And so Donald Trump, and by the way, if you want to see all this, you can. It's on my socials at Dan Manda Show. Donald Trump is down on the field and he is shaking hands with some of the players from Spain. He's handed them the trophy and he is just kind of, you know, walking in front of the team as they've got their medals and everything. No big deal. It's really not a big deal. Now, he is at the end of the team photo, if you will. If you're looking on your computer, Donald Trump is all the way to the right. And this looks like a big team photo. And I think President Trump was thinking that he was supposed to be in the photo, But apparently what they do is they end up, as they get the World Cup trophy, everybody just like jumps up and down, right? They jump up and down. They do their official celebration. And Donald Trump is just like standing there like he doesn't know what he's supposed to do. He's not going to jump up and down. And so then the president of FIFA just like runs over and gets him out of the camera shot. Not a big deal. People are trying to make it a big deal. It's really not. Here's the other part of it. Traditionally, heads of state have gone down to the field to celebrate and hand out trophies whenever they have these big tournaments, right? In 2012, because remember, that's the accusation. Oh, Donald Trump, he just couldn't help himself. The guy that puts his name on everything had to be in the team photo as well. He had to go down onto the field and, you know, make himself known and, you know, just all that. So he had to be the center of attention. 2012. The Euro games, the final game was in Ukraine. The president of Ukraine at the time, guess what? He was down on the field congratulating the winners and giving out the medals and the trophies. In the 2018 World Cup, it was in Russia and Vladimir Putin was down there. In 2022 in Qatar, the Emir Sheikh was on the field as well. So the Trump haters, they're going to do what they do and they're going to hate everything. And that's fine. Whatever Donald Trump does, they're going to find a reason to criticize the president. But the bottom line is that he was supposed to be down there. They're supposed to have, you know, photo ops. And the president is supposed to hand out the trophies and shake hands with the winners and all of that. That is what the president does. And just because he had no idea what he was supposed to do, as the team from Spain was going to, you know, jump up and down and do all of that, I can't fault President Trump for that. He has actually no idea what is happening in the world of soccer. And by the way, it was all of about 3 seconds before he got out of camera shot. So it's all fine. I mean, this is what the Trump haters are going to do. Big whatever. But just so you know, that's what you're going to see in the news headlines today is, you know, Donald Trump had to insert himself into the celebration. That is tradition. By the way, just real quick, the president was interviewed by Fox after the game. This is part of what he had to say.
7: Mr. President, thank you so much for your time.
8: Thank you.
7: Hard to believe that the FIFA World Cup is coming to an end. You played such a role in bringing it here. What have been the highlights for you?
8: Well, I think my first meeting with Johnny, he's fantastic, the job he's done, and he had this idea, and I said, that's crazy. We're not a soccer country. And it turns out we are a soccer country.
0: Yep. And the president is right. We are a soccer country. By the way, that Johnny he is referring to is Johnny Infantino, who is the FIFA president. And he, of course, was instrumental. The president, Trump, was instrumental in getting FIFA here. The president more than willing, by the way, and I was surprised by this because this is not necessarily President Trump's MO. It's not a criticism. It's just a fact. But he did give Infantino the credit which he deserves. You don't often see the president doing that. The tournament, though, they say generated, listen to this, at least $17 billion in gross domestic product. Lots of jobs, lots of revenue for America. That is huge. And I love that. For me, the biggest thing was the celebration of America. You know, if you look at Donald Trump, and I've liked Donald Trump a lot. I voted for him, I mean, every time he's run for office. And you look at the president and the way that he conducts himself, and there's a lot of bluster there, and I'll be the first to admit that, and I believe that he has made some mistakes. However, one of the things that I really love about the president is that he celebrates America. He celebrates our country. He loves our country and its people. And so part of bringing FIFA to America was the celebration of America that we saw all across our country. From like, I mean, think about it. Ranch dressing. I didn't even know that ranch dressing was an American thing, but apparently it is. Well, now ranch dressing is, you know, a phenomenon all across the world. They're actually now exporting ranch dressing into places like Australia and the UK and so forth. Had no idea that ranch dressing was only an American thing and that all of these foreigners that came here for FIFA now are ranch dressing fans because they discovered it here. Air conditioning was celebrated by people from Europe. They talked about how friendly our people are. Everybody celebrated the greatness of America. And what was so surprising was that they were so shocked because media across the country is always bashing America, not only here in America, but also across the world. They're bashing America. So then people come over to America from like the UK and Australia and Spain and all these other places, and they're just shocked at how great it is here in our great country compared to their own countries. Now, you heard the president mention the Scotlanders and the bagpipes. And, you know, there were headlines, of course. And again, the TDSers, they just can't help themselves. But you heard the president mention bagpipes and people from Scotland. And so there were some headlines that said that Donald Trump went on a bagpipes tangent as he went off script in this interview. You do remember the bagpipes were a really big deal because the Scotlanders, they were playing them all across Boston when the World Cup first started. Soccer fans from Scotland actually lugged their bagpipes all over the place. And I saw one video where they were playing the national anthem. So, yeah, that was a perfectly appropriate thing for the president to say. And I thought that that was great. One last thing, because there's no doubt the World Cup and the president wants to bring the World Cup back again. But one last thing, one of the finest moments, I will say, at the World Cup is coming up next. If you have any comments, the phone number is 866-90-RED-EYE, 866-907-3339. One of my favorite parts of the World Cup is coming up next. You have got to hear it. It is all straight ahead right here on Red Eye Radio.
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0: 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All right, so my favorite moment from the World Cup is this moment. This is believe it or not, this is Justin Bieber.
31: Good morning, curtains dancing in the sunrise. Baby's crawling on the floor.
0: It is a song called Everything Hallelujah.
31: And we don't have to go to Mississippi. I'll bring the river to your side.
0: I mean, I got to tell you, and I'm not a believer, which is what they call fans of Justin Bieber. I'm not a believer, but I got to tell you, this sounds amazing and incredible.

0: so much better than Madonna, because, you know, Madonna, apparently she performed too, and people are saying that she, you know, as you can imagine, it is Madonna. I don't know how well she sounds these days, but apparently she was lip-syncing and the whole thing. Anyway, Justin Bieber, very, very well done. Again, I'm not a Bieber, but that was amazing.
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8: The conflict with Iran continues. I'm Ted Lindner, Fox News. CENTCOM announcing the deaths of four troops this weekend as the U.S. and Iran continue to trade fire in a dispute over the Strait of Hormuz. Fox's Marion Rafferty with the details this morning.
9: Fears of a wider war continue to grow. It comes as another U.S. service member was killed in the line of duty this weekend during a controlled detonation of a downed Iranian drone in northern Iraq. A separate Iranian attack on Friday killed two other U.S. troops in Jordan. A third went missing, but unidentified remains have since been found. The U.S. has been targeting everything from IRGC forces to air defense facilities and weapon storage sites.
8: President Trump says this latest round of strikes were in honor of the dead service members.
10: They've got very little left. They've got some missiles. They've got some drones. They've got some manufacturing ability, not much. We control the strait. They don't control anything. So we'll see what happens, but we hit them very hard again tonight.
8: Also this morning, Bahrain signing its missile alert systems as Kuwait said that their air defenses were working to intercept incoming Iranian fire as well. There's a new FIFA World Cup champion.
11: And with the last chance of the game, he'll lift his ball for Simon.
8: That call on Fox Sports as Spain beats defending champion Argentina 1-0 in extra time at the stadium in New Jersey, Spain's first championship since 2010. And Vice President J.D. Vance and Second Lady Usha Vance welcoming their fourth child of the world Sunday morning, baby boy Alec Neal, born at Walter Reed Medical Center in Maryland. The proud parents announced they were expecting back in January. The couple has three other children aged 9, 6, and 4. 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
12: Here's your LX18 storm tracker forecast. Becoming partly sunny today. Thunderstorm chance, especially this afternoon, ahead of a cold front. It's muggy ahead of it, but a little less humid later today. High temperature still hot in the upper 80s. Clearing out tonight, mid-60s. A little fog possible. Mostly sunny, warm and humid tomorrow, upper 80s. By Tuesday, strong thunderstorms are a possibility, especially late. One more hot day before a September preview starts Wednesday. I'm Chief Meteorologist Bill Mack on Lexington's news, traffic, and weather station, 97.3 FM, WVLK.
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19: 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Research has shown that proper hydration supports cognitive function and energy levels. At the end of the day, you want to create your very own wind-down ritual, an hour before bed, whatever that might look like for you. But again, away from screens if you can. 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That really works for me. I'm Dr. Sanjay Gupta, helping you live a better life.
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3: This is America in the Morning from Westwood One. Good morning, I'm John Trout. It's Monday, July 20th, 2026. Here's what's coming up on America in the Morning.
0: Three U.S. service members are dead and a fourth is missing as the U.S. and Iran trade strikes again over the weekend. I'm John Stolness in Washington.
1: Ontario, Canada has 191 active wildfires.
2: We're going to put sanctions on them.
1: I'm Lisa DeWire.
5: There's seemingly a front runner in the Democratic race to unseat Senator Susan Collins in Maine. I'm Clayton Neville.
17: Andrew and Tristan Tate were arrested Saturday in Miami after UK prosecutors brought further rape and other charges against them. I'm Julie Walker.
23: The latest from Wall Street and an update on the contaminated lettuce that led to the Cyclospora outbreak. A father and son arrested for kidnapping, and baby makes six for the vice president and second lady. All ahead on America in the Morning.

0: believed to be a U.S. service member, was also recovered. And yesterday, another soldier was killed in northern Iraq during the disposal of an Iranian drone. That brings the total number of U.S. military personnel killed in the Iran war to 17. Speaking from Andrews Air Force Base yesterday, the president reacted to the news of the American deaths.
1: Well, we feel very badly, but, you know, those great people, those great patriots were out there fighting that Iran cannot have a nuclear weapon. Iran has been very, very badly damaged. They've lost everything almost militarily. They've got very little left. They've got some missiles. They've got some drones. They've got some manufacturing ability, not much.
0: In response, the president said they conducted a ninth straight night of strikes on targets inside Iran.
1: We control the strait. They don't control anything. So we'll see what happens. But we hit them very hard again tonight. And we did that in honor of the probably three, it's probably three as opposed to two, great patriots.
0: Defense Secretary Pete Hegseth said the death of the U.S. service members, quote, only stiffens our resolve. The Iranian Islamic Revolutionary Guards claim they disabled two oil tankers in the Strait of Hormuz because they used an unapproved route. Oil prices are back on the rise as a result. Energy Secretary Chris Wright on ABC's This Week says President Trump is doing what he needs to do and won't put a timetable on the end of hostilities.
2: President Trump wants to end it with a peaceful agreement with Iran, but it takes two parties to do that.
0: But even some Trump allies are asking questions, like Fox Business host Maria Bartiromo, who wondered yesterday how Iran has been able to strike U.S. targets and kill American troops.
3: I don't understand how it's possible that Iran has the capabilities to fight this way and continue to try to lash out at Gulf countries and U.S. military bases, because the U.S. has obliterated Iran's military, and the president continues to reiterate that.
0: The New York Times also reports the Pentagon is deploying more F-16, F-22, and F-35 jets to the Middle East in an apparent ramping up of hostilities between Iran and the U.S. John Stolness, Washington.
4: While there was some relief for places like New York City and Washington, D.C. from unhealthy air due to the smoke from Canadian wildfires Sunday, Washington State is now preparing for the combination of hotter weather and a smoky wildfire haze. Lisa Dwyer reports that Canada is bristling at criticism from President Trump over the wildfire management. And Ohio Senator Bernie Moreno, speaking on Fox News, says he'll introduce a bill to sanction Canada for the poor air quality.
5: It's being dumped onto primarily the Midwest. And when I hear politicians like Carney and Ford say that we should help when they could have avoided this problem, it's disgusting. We're going to put sanctions on them. That means holding their assets, making certain that they don't have visas. We're going to put tariffs, as President Trump talked about it, because we have to make certain that the people who are suffering get compensated. This is an abject, avoidable disaster.
6: As of Saturday morning, Ontario, Canada has 191 active wildfires, with 73 not under control. In response to the smoke moving across the U.S., President Donald Trump made a social media post blaming Canada for its forest management, threatening additional tariffs. The Premier of Ontario, Doug Ford, says that that post,
7: to make the comments they did through the administration, unacceptable. Absolutely unacceptable. We're trying to get through this.
6: Ford says Canada has helped the U.S. with their wildfires and will do so again as a good neighbor.
7: They have a very short memory.
6: Ford also had a suggestion for President Trump.
7: I got an idea for President Trump. Why don't you get rid of the softwood lumber tariffs? Because 33% of the lumber that you use in your building, guess what? It comes from Canada.
6: I'm Lisa Dwyer.
4: 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It's 12 after. The arrest of two popular internet influencers. When America in the Morning continues after these messages.
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9: America in the Morning continues with the Monday forecast. Here's AccuWeather.com meteorologist Matt Rendy.
10: A tropical depression in the eastern Gulf of America will continue to move northward, and AccuWeather hurricane experts are expecting it to organize enough to become Tropical Storm Bertha later today. It is going to shift westward along the southern shoreline and bring heavy rain and damaging winds from Florida into southeast Texas through the rest of the week. Outside of the rain from the tropical system, scattered storms will form over a good portion of the southeast into the Tennessee Valley, with a few heavier storms toward North and South Carolina. Some of those will produce damaging winds and flooding downpours. In the central U.S., the Canadian wildfires will continue to produce smoke and haze through portions of the Great Lakes, southward to the Ohio Valley. Some rain and storms may help slow the fire for a time, and the associated cold front from that system will also produce a few strong to severe thunderstorms through parts of eastern Minnesota into eastern Iowa and continuing into Wisconsin, northern Illinois, and western Michigan. These storms have the potential for hail, damaging winds, and even a tornado. For the rest of the central U.S., from Nebraska into Kansas, Missouri, southward to Texas, there can be some scattered afternoon storms, but otherwise it will be hot with highs well into the upper 90s and widespread 100-degree readings. Showers and thunderstorms will form in the southwest from Arizona and New Mexico, northward to Colorado, into Utah and Nevada. These storms could lead to some flash flooding. Despite the storms, it will still be hot with highs in the 90s and 100s. In the northwest, there'll be some smoke and haze, which will expand into Washington, Idaho, and Montana. That's the weather across America. Tulsa, Oklahoma will have plenty of sun and a hot afternoon with a high of 102. Apalachicola, Florida will have tropical downpours and a high of 82. That's the nation's weather. I'm AccuWeather.com meteorologist Matt Rendy.
9: 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Former Maine Senate President Troy Jackson appears to be the front runner for Democrats in the race to unseat Republican Senator Susan Collins in the midterms. Correspondent Clayton Neville reports.
11: Democrat Graham Plattner won the nomination in the primaries, but later dropped out of the race amid controversy. Over the weekend, Maine delegates aligned with Troy Jackson, who won the majority of the 319 slots that were up for grabs on Saturday as the state's 16 counties kicked off 2 days of delegate selection for next weekend's nominating convention. The Graham Plattner ally has been hitting the campaign trail hard since Plattner dropped out.
12: Together, we can fix what's broken in Washington. We can pass Medicare for all. We can take on corporate power and the politicians in their pocket. We can take our country back. We can create the future Mainers and Americans deserve. I've been fighting this fight for 30 years. and I'm sure as hell not backing down now.
11: Jackson's a fifth-generation logger in Maine and a one-time conservative Republican who became a Democrat over two decades ago. He came in third place last month in Maine's Democratic gubernatorial primary. I'm Clayton Neville.
9: Social media influencers Andrew and Tristan Tate were arrested in Miami and are being held on charges including rape. Correspondent Julie Walker reports the brothers are also facing extradition to the UK, where they also face rape charges.
7: Andrew and Tristan Tate were arrested Saturday in Miami after UK prosecutors brought further rape, assault, sex trafficking, and other charges against them. British authorities say the charges relate to four additional alleged victims, bringing the total to seven. The brothers deny wrongdoing. They're dual U.S.-British citizens known for their social media empire, promoting wealth, male dominance, and misogyny. They also face charges in Romania, where they moved in 2016. Britain tried to extradite them last year, but they left for the U.S. President Trump said he knew nothing about the case when asked if his administration pressured the Romanian government to release the Tates. I'm Julie Walker.
9: In sports, Spain wins the World Cup final, played in New Jersey, beating Argentina 1-0 with a goal in the 106th minute of extra time after both teams were scoreless in regulation play. It's 18 after. When we return, a look back at Friday's close on Wall Street and what might be expected in the week ahead when America in the Morning continues after these messages.
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0: It's 20 after. Welcome back. You're with America in the Morning. Wall Street's hoping to start the week today with losses in the technology sector and artificial intelligence in the rearview mirror. There are also big concerns for the energy markets as hostilities between the United States and Iran intensified, including the deaths of three U.S. service members following an Iranian missile and drone attack on Jordan. Seth Soutell has a recap of what impacted stocks on Wall Street heading into the weekend.
1: I'm Seth Soutell, and this is the AP Markets Report. A sell-off for AI winners got worse and pulled stock markets lower worldwide. The S&P 500 fell 1% Friday. The index closed out its first losing week in the last three and only its third since March. The Dow lost 406 points. That's about 0.8%. The NASDAQ Composite sank 1.4%. NVIDIA was the heaviest weight on the market and fell 2.2%. The worries about whether AI stocks have shot too high dragged down Asian markets even more sharply. Oil prices jumped again on worries about the war with Iran. The yield on the 10-year treasury eased to 4.55%. Seth Soutell, New York.
0: In business news this Monday, the U.S. Food and Drug Administration says that a sample of shredded iceberg lettuce produced by a Taylor Farm subsidiary in Mexico that tested positive for cyclospora was a false alarm. Meantime, Taylor Farms expanded a voluntary recall of iceberg lettuce products sourced from central Mexico after health officials linked the company's product to the outbreak investigation. The recalled products were distributed to 27 states, including Texas, Florida, Pennsylvania, Illinois, and New Jersey. Dollar Tree reportedly plans to close dozens of stores nationwide this year while continuing to expand its overall footprint. The Chesapeake, Virginia-based company said it expects to close about 75 stores during fiscal 2026. It did not say which locations would shut their doors. At the same time, Dollar Tree plans to open roughly 400 new stores this year, meaning its total store count is expected to grow. Gunfire erupted on the streets of Tucson, Arizona early Sunday morning. Nine victims, all adults, were taken to area hospitals in critical condition with gunshot wounds to their extremities when a gunman opened fire in a busy entertainment district before police officers shot him and stopped the threat. The suspect, an adult male whose name was not released, was also taken to a hospital with life-threatening injuries. Witnesses told police that an argument between two groups of people broke out before the gunfire began. Arizona authorities are expected to release more details on the mass shooting later today. It's 24 after. A bundle of joy for the vice president and his wife when America in the Morning continues after these messages.
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10: I want to tell everybody, obviously the Nelk fans know, yo, Steiny running it, I'm doing you a favor. So we'll see where it goes. Could be crazy. This might get wild in here, dude. 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
11: Cap or no cap?
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0: It's 26 after. Welcome back. You're with America in the Morning. A father and son are facing serious charges, accused of kidnapping two U.S. Forest Service employees. Correspondent Donna Warder reports.
13: A father and son are expected to be charged federally with kidnapping after authorities say they held two U.S. Forest Service employees at gunpoint for more than 12 hours in the Shasta Trinity National Forest in Northern California. Authorities say the workers were conducting routine field operations when they were taken on Thursday, held inside a trailer at gunpoint and zip-tied.
14: At approximately 2:30 a.m., Joseph Heinrichsen and his son Phoenix Heinrichsen surrendered. Joseph has been arrested on federal kidnapping charges. At the time, he had an AR-15 and knives and claimed to have grenades.
13: Authorities say they located the trailer with drones and that the suspect and his adult son surrendered early Friday, walking out of the trailer with an assault rifle and knives. They also told authorities they had grenades. I'm Donna Water.
0: Second Lady Yusha Vance gave birth Sunday to her fourth child. Vice President J.D. Vance made the announcement on X, saying in a statement, "We are excited to announce our baby boy, Alec Neil Vance. Yusha and the baby are happy and healthy, and our kids are overjoyed to meet their little brother." The new addition to the Vance family comes as the Vice President and Second Lady are considering leasing a home in Middleburg, Virginia, separate from the Vice President's residence at the Naval Observatory in Washington, D.C. In a historical note, Yusha Vance becomes the first woman since the 1870s to give birth while her husband is Vice President. On this date in 1976, the Viking spacecraft lands on Mars and begins taking soil samples. America in the Morning for Monday, July 20th, 2026 is produced by Jeff McKay. I'm John Trout. This is Westwood One.
15: Here's your LX18 storm tracker forecast. Becoming partly sunny today. Thunderstorm chance, especially this afternoon, ahead of a cold front. It's muggy ahead of it, but a little less humid later today. High temperature still hot in the upper 80s. Clearing out tonight, mid-60s. A little fog possible. Mostly sunny, warm and humid tomorrow, upper 80s. By Tuesday, strong thunderstorms are a possibility, especially late. One more hot day before a September preview starts Wednesday. I'm Chief Meteorologist Bill Mack on Lexington's News Traffic and Weather Station, 97.3 FM, WVLK.
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27: A better life with Dr. Sanjay Gupta.
1: As a parent, when you send your kid off to school in the morning, you know that they're going to be learning, they're going to be spending time with their friends. But a new study out of UCSF found adolescents are spending an average of 70 minutes of their school day on their phones. Now, some kids will say they need their phones to help with schoolwork, but this study found that they were spending the vast majority of their screen time on TikTok, Instagram, and Snapchat. Not really apps that you're going to be turning to for homework help. Now, the study's lead author said, "Don't blame kids for using their phones at school. Teach them how to resist them. Focus on what they'd get by putting them aside rather than what you're taking away. Explain how phones could hurt their academic performance, and also remind them of this. Nothing takes the place of real face-to-face friendships." I'm Dr. Sanjay Gupta, helping you live a better life.
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0: America in the Morning from Westwood One. Coming up this half hour.
3: The war between the United States and Iran becoming more deadly to include United States service members. I'm Clayton Neville.
13: The biggest risk from haze and smoke from distant wildfires can cause short-term and chronic health problems. I'm Donna Warder.
4: Can a U.S. mayor have a foreign leader arrested? I'm Katie Clark with details.
5: The DOJ files a first-ever petition to a secretive dormant court to weigh government requests to deport alien terrorists. I'm Julie Walker.
6: Starship set for another launch attempt tonight. I'm the new old tech guy, Chuck Palm.
12: Like the city of Troy, the box office fell to the might of the Odyssey. I'm Kevin Carr.
0: Back after these messages.
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0: America in the Morning continues with AccuWeather.com meteorologist Matt Rendy and a check of the national forecast.
38: A tropical depression has formed over the eastern Gulf of America, and AccuWeather hurricane experts are expecting it to organize enough to become Tropical Storm Bertha later today. It is then going to shift westward along the southern shoreline and expected to produce heavy rain and damaging winds from Florida to southeast Texas through the rest of the week. Outside of the rain from the tropical system, scattered thunderstorms will develop over a good portion of the southeast into the Tennessee Valley, with a few heavier storms toward North and South Carolina, some producing damaging winds and flooding. flooding downpours. Additional showers and thunderstorms will form over the southwest from Arizona and New Mexico northward to Colorado into Utah and Nevada. And these storms will have localized flash flooding. But despite the storms, it will still be hot with highs in the 90s and 100s. In the northwest, smoke and haze will develop from Oregon wildfires, which will expand into Washington, Idaho, and Montana. And then heading into the northeast and mid-Atlantic, the smoke has largely dissipated from last week. It'll be a nice day with sunshine and some clouds, lower humidity, and afternoon temperatures in the 70s and 80s. In the central U.S., the Canadian wildfires will continue to produce smoke and haze today through portions of the Great Lakes southward to the Ohio Valley. Some rain and storms may help slow the fire for a time, but the associated cold front from that storm will also cause a few strong to severe thunderstorms through parts of eastern Minnesota into eastern Iowa and continuing to Wisconsin, northern Illinois, and western Michigan. These storms do have the potential for hail, damaging winds, and even a tornado. The rest of the central U.S. from Kansas and Missouri southward to Texas will be hot with highs up into the 100s. That's the nation's weather. I'm AccuWeather.com meteorologist Matt Rindy.
0: 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The U.S. attacks Iran over the weekend after Iranian attacks reportedly killed at least two U.S. service members in Jordan and another in Iraq. Correspondent Clayton Neville reports new waves of strikes by the U.S. against Iran and Iranian attacks against U.S. positions and nations in the region are fueling fears of the war once again escalating.
3: Fighting in the Middle East continues to intensify and becomes more deadly. Iran says that at least 50 people were killed in the latest rounds of attacks. In addition to the U.S. strikes on Iran, the Iranians launched new strikes on Jordan. Back at home, politicians are reacting to the two recent deaths of U.S. service members.
1: Condolences to the service members' families. And it's remarkable in many ways that we've not had more casualties. We literally have had hundreds of seriously wounded, but I think we're at 16 fatalities. I would argue, Margaret, this is what happens when you start a war of choice.
3: While speaking with CBS's Face the Nation, Virginia Democratic Senator Mark Warner criticized President Trump's decision to resume strikes.
1: If you go through what the administration finally said their goals were, regime change, well, the guys in charge now are worse than the prior crowd. Getting the enriched uranium.
2: Yep.
1: No progress on that. It'll take 15,000 troops on the ground. Nobody wants to do that. Nobody has been moving on that. We said we were going to degrade their ability to use missiles and drones. And then finally, the Strait of Hormuz, you know, gas is now back up to $4. And there is no plan on how we keep the strait open.
3: Kentucky Republican Congressman James Comer told Fox News that the U.S. strikes were justified after the two service members were killed.
7: We have to respond when we have a peace agreement that they break and you know, we have American lives that were lost. We have to respond. We have to respond swiftly and with full force.
3: Meanwhile, House Republicans are moving forward with a budget reconciliation bill that includes funding for the ongoing war. Tennessee Republican Senator Marsha Blackburn told Fox News Sunday Morning Futures she's confident that Republicans will stop another government shutdown.
8: We're going to keep the doors open and allow our military to actually enter into these contracting projects that are going to help.
3: The budget reconciliation bill has portions of the Save America Act in it. That includes grants encouraging states to adopt voter identification requirements. Democrats opposed to that part of the bill. I'm Clayton Neville.
0: Health experts say the biggest concerns from Canadian wildfires is something that's much harder to see. Correspondent Donna Warder reports risks to people include both short-term and long-term health problems.
13: Courtney Howard is chair of the Global Climate and Health Alliance.
9: Wildfire smoke is the toxic products of combustion of whatever burned. So really, if there were trees, it's products of tree combustion. If there were houses, it's products of that. And so really, it's a big, giant, toxic soup of particles and gases. Those particles are so small that they go all the way down into people's alveoli, and the teensy tiny ones can cross over into the bloodstream and lead to inflammatory cascades in people's blood. The range of health impacts goes all the way from surface level things, so itchy eyes, headaches, coughing, to usually a day or two later in the emergency department, we start to see asthma exacerbations, chronic obstructive pulmonary disease exacerbations, and even heart attacks and cardiac arrest.
13: Millions of people in the Great Lakes, Northeast, and Mid-Atlantic states have had to muddle through days of unhealthy air from wildfires in Minnesota and Canada. Experts say on those days, try to stay inside. If you have central air conditioning, that should clean the air in your home. Experts say make sure filters are replaced on schedule and provide the highest level of filtration your system can handle. Filters rated MERV 13 or higher, and close any vents that pull air from outside. Luke Montrose is an environmental toxicologist at Colorado State University.
2: You do have the power to educate yourself and protect yourself to a certain extent. You can look at the outdoor smoke forecast. And I would also recommend, if you have the ability, you know, jump online and look at these low-cost air quality monitors. They're very accessible now. Have a plan to have masks, N95 masks in your home.
13: I'm Donna Water.
0: New York City Mayor Zohran Mamdani has called Benjamin Netanyahu a war criminal and openly spoke about arresting the Israeli prime minister if he comes to New York City. Katie Clark reports that questions remain as to if Mamdani has the legal authority to act, while the Trump administration has already rebuked the idea.
4: The annual United Nations General Assembly is scheduled for September in New York City. Leaders like Prime Minister of Israel Benjamin Netanyahu could be in New York for the event. He is facing charges by the International Criminal Court for alleged war crimes stemming from the October 7th, 2023 attacks. New York City Mayor Zohran Mamdani spoke to the New York Times about the possibility of arresting Netanyahu if he comes to New York in September.
5: Prime Minister Netanyahu belongs in The Hague. He's a war criminal who has been charged by the International Criminal Court. I've also said that I will follow the laws that we have here in New York City because I believe that there's an importance in following the law as a leader who presides over our city, and that's something that I plan to do.
4: Mamdani faces legal challenges regarding arresting Netanyahu, including violating federal laws. Pennsylvania Senator John Fetterman speaking on Fox News Channel's Maria Bartiromo show.
6: Such a tough guy to say that kind of thing. He has no way to do that. Of course, obviously, America's not even part of that corrupt court system. Sit down and focus on the problems that they have in New York.
4: The Israeli government rejects the charges and says they are politically motivated. It's not clear if Netanyahu will be present at the UN Assembly. I'm Katie Clark.
0: It's 17 till. Among the stories we're covering next, FBI changes policy on investigating ICE agents and new frontiers for SpaceX. America in the Morning continues after these messages.
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0: Welcome back. You're with America in the Morning. It's 15 till. There's a new concern along the Gulf Coast as a tropical depression has formed west of Tampa Bay. The National Weather Service reports that Tropical Depression 2 is expected to turn sharply westward by midweek, presenting a heightened threat to southeast Texas by Thursday or Friday. The system is forecast to strengthen into Tropical Storm Bertha, and while the timeline is still uncertain, the coastline from Tampa Bay and the Florida Panhandle all the way to southeast Texas could be impacted by tropical storm force winds, thunderstorms, and heavy rain. As much as 8 inches could fall in some areas. Shifting gears, the Department of Justice has activated a never-before-used court for deportations. Details from correspondent Julie Walker.
21: The DOJ files a first-ever petition to a secretive, dormant court that's been around for 30 years to weigh government requests to deport so-called alien terrorists from the U.S. The Alien Terrorist Removal Court has never received a petition until this past Wednesday, when the Justice Department sent an application seeking the removal of an individual whose name is withheld. There was a hearing. Now the DOJ has until July 22nd to provide more information to the five-judge court. If an application is granted, the court must hold a public hearing. The government has the burden to prove that the individual satisfies the definition of alien terrorist. I'm Julie Walker.
0: The FBI will no longer participate in investigations into cases involving alleged assaults on immigration agents. The New York Times is reporting that the federal law enforcement agency would instead be deferring such investigations to Homeland Security. HSI is an arm of Immigration and Customs Enforcement, both of which are overseen by the Department of Homeland Security, meaning the Immigration Enforcement Agency would effectively be investigating incidents involving its own agents. The shift comes after two fatal shootings by federal immigration officers occurring in the course of less than a week in Texas and Maine. Venice, known for its gondolas and scenic waterways, but not for demonstrations. However, protesters clashed with police in Italy over a U.S. ambassador's luxury yacht tour. Correspondent Ed Donahue reports.
22: President Trump's U.S. ambassador to Italy is facing protests during his luxury yacht diplomacy tour of the country. Ambassador and billionaire Tilman Fertitta's yacht is docked in Venice. The diplomacy tour is marking the 250th anniversary of American independence. Among the protesters in the city is Emmanuel Lepore. How would he describe his emotion?
23: Great. Be able to stay in the very lagoon of Venice. It's a shame.
22: Stella Faye says the yacht is a sign of arrogance. They are protesting what she calls a concentration of wealth and power advanced by the Trump administration.
24: Ranging from, you know, war everywhere in the world to ICE, like the huge political power that has that ICE has, still killing people to this day.
22: Ambassador Fertitta issued a short statement supporting the right to protest. I'm Ed Donahue.
0: SpaceX scrubbed its Starship rocket launch just 1 month after its record-setting stock debut, but it is planning a second try tonight. The new old tech guy, Chuck Palm, has the story.
25: Last week, SpaceX tried to launch Starship, the biggest rocket ever built. It's 407 feet tall, with 33 engines just on the booster. Once the countdown hit zero, the engines fired, but at least four of them refused to light. And that's an automatic abort. The rocket is still sitting on the pad in Texas, and the engines are being swapped out with a retry set for tonight. Here's why this story is different from SpaceX's usual test and explode routine. 1 month ago, SpaceX went public in the biggest IPO in history with $85 billion raised, and Musk handed regular investors up to 30% of those shares, way more than the usual 5 to 10%. So when a launch scrubs now, it's not just the engineers that are watching. The stock's down nearly 40% from its high. And there's a time crunch behind all this. NASA wants boots back on the moon by 2028, and told SpaceX last year it'll hand that job to Jeff Bezos' Blue Origin if Starship isn't ready first. Right now, Starship hasn't even reached stable orbit. Musk's habit of shooting three times and hitting only once may cost him the most high-profile launch since the 1960s. Bitcoin trading at $64,300 and Ethereum at $1,860. Visit thenewoldtechguy.com. I'm Chuck Palm.
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1: The World Cup 2026 final on Sunday in New Jersey. Spain edged Argentina 1-0 on a goal by substitute Ferran Torres just seconds into the second extra time period. Argentine goalkeeper Emiliano Martinez made a finals record 11 saves, but his teammates never put even one shot on goal all afternoon. Spain dominated the individual awards. Rodri won the Golden Ball as top player. Goalie Unai Simón won the Golden Glove. And defender Pau Cubarsí edged out celebrated teammate Lamine Yamal as the best young player in the tournament. Spain extended its record unbeaten streak to 38 matches in all international competitions and becomes the first nation to hold both the men's and women's World Cup titles at the same time. France's Kylian Mbappe edged out Lionel Messi for the Golden Boot with 10 goals, becoming the first player ever to do that twice. He was the top scorer in France's second place finish in 2022. Golf's final major of 2026, the Open at Royal Birkdale in England, won by New Zealand's Ryan Fox. He birdied 18 to edge Cameron Young by one stroke. Fox was one of three players to tie the record for the lowest round in a major when he fired an 8-under 62 on Saturday. Baseball Sunday, the Red Sox romped over the Rays 6-1 for their 13th consecutive win. Color interim manager Chad Tracy pleasantly surprised.
2: It's hard to sweep a team in the big leagues, period. Once, you know, just the talent level, and you're going to run into somebody, a starter, you know, that's going to have a really good game. It's hard to do. So to do it four times is, yeah, I'll acknowledge it's been impressive.
1: Orioles completed their sweep of the Astros 5-2 and have now won seven straight. The Birds' next stop is Fenway Park. The Dodgers and the Yankees split a pair. L.A. took the day game 8-2. Yoshinobu Yamamoto went the distance on a four-hitter. New York won the nightcap 2-1 on an eighth-inning dinger from Jazz Chisholm Jr. White Sox whitewashed the Blue Jays. Sean Burke and the Law scattered four hits. William Contreras hit a three-run walk-off shot to give the Brewers the win over the Marlins. That's Monday Sports.
0: Thank you, Robert. Now 7 till. Switched at birth. That story when we return on America in the Morning after these messages.
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0: Welcome back. It's 5 till. You're with America in the Morning. All Out War at the weekend box office. Entertainment reporter Kevin Carr explains.
4: Christopher Nolan has conquered the box office again.
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4: The Odyssey, based on Homer's ancient Greek poem, handily won the weekend, grossing $124 million. This is the biggest opening weekend for an R-rated film ever, and only the third to crack the century benchmark for its opening this year, after Super Mario Galaxy and Toy Story 5.
6: I want you to choose me.
4: As the first feature film ever shot entirely on IMAX cameras, premium format prices were essential for bringing in such a high number.
5: Let's go save the world.
4: In second place was Disney's live-action remake of Moana with $19 million. A drop of 56% was a pretty strong hold for this troubled film, considering how crowded the family marketplace is.
5: You're welcome.
4: But even with legs through the rest of the summer, this expensive tentpole is expected to lose $100 million or more. Third place was a photo finish between two animated films, both making $14.8
10: million.
4: Minions and Monsters eased 30% from last week, and the Pixar juggernaut Toy Story 5 did the same in its fifth week of release.
11: I don't know, Jesse. Toys are for play, but tech is
13: for everything.
4: Final rankings will be determined when exact numbers are revealed later on Monday.
14: I would give anything for us to be together again.
4: Finally, in a distant fifth place was the Splatterfest Evil Dead Burn with $5 million. I'm Kevin Carr.
0: He always felt like he just didn't really fit in. And that belief a man had since he was a young kid turned out to be something very real. Correspondent Lisa Dwyer reports on a man born at a North Dakota hospital finding out the unthinkable, that he and another baby were somehow separated from their biological parents and switched at birth on a cold January day in 1988.
27: Kyle Bylan is part of a lawsuit suing Unity Medical Center in Grafton, North Dakota for being switched at birth and sent home with the wrong family 38 years ago.
28: My bassinet had Kyle Bylan on it, right? But I was born 10 to 12 hours before Kyle Bylan as Jeremy Morrison. And then somehow overnight became Kyle Bylan.
27: Kyle uncovered the mix-up after taking an at-home test he chose randomly during a Christmas gift exchange. That led to his biological aunt on a genealogy platform.
28: She kind of concluded and said, basically, look, Kyle, I think the only way to explain this is that you were switched at birth and that I'm your biological aunt. And, you know, that was so mind-blowing. I wanted to, you know, potentially curl up in a ball.
27: The hospital is not disputing there was a switch, but says records and staff are hard to find after almost four decades. I'm Lisa Dwyer.
0: America in the Morning for Monday, July 20th, 2026 is produced by Jeff McKay. I'm John Trout. This is Westwood One.
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33: I'm a big believer that it's the small changes you make every day that can lead you to feeling your best. They're achievable, they are stackable, and sustainable. 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Before you race to the coffee machine, drink a big glass of water. This doesn't only help your gut. Research has shown that proper hydration supports cognitive function and energy levels. At the end of the day, you want to create your very own wind-down ritual, an hour before bed, whatever that might look like for you. But again, away from screens if you can. And as you get back into bed, it's all about breathing again. 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That really works for me. I'm Dr. Sanjay Gupta, helping you live a better life.
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1: I'm Dave Anthony, Fox News. This after Iran's deadly attacks in neighboring countries housing American bases. Fox's Trey Yingst reports from Tel Aviv.
2: According to U.S. Central Command, a variety of different targets were hit, including Iranian military command centers, surveillance sites, maritime capabilities, missile and drone launch positions, and communications networks. The strikes do come after three U.S. service members were killed by an Iranian ballistic missile attack in Jordan on Friday. A fourth soldier was killed in northern Iraq during a controlled detonation of an unexploded Iranian drone. President Trump reacted to the deaths of these soldiers Sunday.
6: We feel very badly, but you know, those great people, those great patriots were out there fighting that Iran cannot have a nuclear weapon.
1: The president also again maintains the U.S. controls the Strait of Hormuz, which Iran also claims to control with recent attacks on ships. Oil prices aren't moving much today, but their recent rise back up have lifted gas back to $4 a gallon. And AAA's national average for regular, that's 13 cents more than last Monday. A changing of the guard is coming this morning in Britain, where Fox's Jeff Paul reports from London.
10: In a short time, we expect Keir Starmer to appear outside of 10 Downing Street and address the media for a final time as Prime Minister. Then he's off to Buckingham Palace to meet with King Charles and formally resign. And then in comes to the picture Andy Burnham, who will also meet with the King and be asked to set up a new government. Now, the former mayor of Manchester has so far made a lot of promises about restoring hope, improving quality of life, and making things more affordable.
1: Soccer's big tournament is over.
12: Spain, for the second time in their history, have won the World Cup.
1: The final call on Fox, dominated by Spain in the final, beating defending champion Argentina 1-0 in extra time, outshooting him 20-2. None of Argentina's shots were on goal. Spain set a World Cup record, only getting one goal in the tournament. America's listening to Fox News.
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13: 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Just click listen, then swipe right and hear the latest news updates on your time. 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
1: There were protests over the weekend over artificial intelligence data centers that some oppose in many states following controversy in New York.
20: New York Democratic Governor Kathy Hochul said on CBS Face the Nation a year-long moratorium she signed on large data centers shields people from drained resources used to run them.
21: New Yorkers want protection. There's a lot of anxiety. Companies want certainty. We'll give them both.
20: Tennessee GOP Senator Marsha Blackburn said on Fox's Sunday Morning Future, that's not a decision for a state to make.
22: There are industrial parks in many of our counties and communities around Tennessee that want to host a data center.
20: Protests of large data centers reportedly took place in more than half the states Saturday. Grinnell Scott, Fox News.
1: Two people are dead in Oklahoma City, three others injured after a shooting outside a restaurant early yesterday. Police have taken several people into custody. In Tennessee, a mom is in jail after a shooting in her home.
23: Kendra Scott is facing first-degree murder charges in the death of a 20-year-old man who was fatally shot after hiding under her daughter's bed. According to the affidavit obtained by the New York Post, the 36-year-old woman told cops she came home and saw a dude under her kid's bed and, quote, did what I had to do. The daughter told cops she invited the man, Rodarius Morton, to the family's home shortly before he was discovered by her mother. Her mother's lawyer says his client thought the man was an intruder. Bond has not been set and Scott is due in court later today. Sue Guzman, Fox News.
1: On Wall Street, stock futures are rising, coming off selling last week that dropped the Dow almost 1%. The Nasdaq went down nearly 3% last week. In golf, Ryan Fox won the last major tournament of the year, the Open Championship in England, winning it with a birdie on the final hole. I'm Dave Anthony, and this is Fox News.
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7: Thunderstorms after 2 today. Otherwise, mostly sunny and a high of 88. Partly cloudy, 72 tonight. Showers and thunderstorms likely before 1 o'clock tomorrow. Then thunderstorm activity could be pretty strong, 1 until 3. Showers and thunderstorms, high of 87. Chance of precipitation tomorrow is 90%, with new rainfall amounts between 1/2 and 3/4 of an inch possible. On Wednesday, mostly sunny, 81. Sunny and 80 on Thursday, partly sunny and 82. Friday, mostly sunny and 85 on Saturday. Right now, it is partly cloudy and

getting mellow, baby. Welcome to Monday. It is the 20th day of July. This is a National Get Out of the Doghouse Day. Oh, let me know if you figure that one out. It's also National Fortune Cookie Day and National Lollipop Day. 46 days until Labor Day weekend. 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How are ya? Coming up, we have Jeff Shepherd about 6:40 this morning. He is our first guest. We start with a stupid criminal story. It might be tempting to try to switch seats after a police officer pulls you over, especially if you shouldn't be driving, but it's very difficult to pull it off without it being obvious. How do you do that? Well, a 30-year-old man in Florida, wouldn't you know, named Farnardo Alexander Jr., was pulled over Wednesday, tried to pull off a switcheroo, but there was one big problem. Well, the car was not in park. And while he and his passengers were switching seats, he lifted his foot off the brake and the car was in reverse, so it immediately started rolling backward until it actually hit the police car behind it. Thankfully, nobody was hurt. Fernando did try to run off, but he was quickly caught and arrested. He's facing several felony charges, including leaving the scene of a crash with property damage. Sounds like he was a drug dealer and was driving on a suspended license. Well. Oh, my. Okay, Reds beat the Rockies yesterday by a score of 9-6. More on the Reds and other stuff going on around Cincinnati and the Bengals camp from our buddy Richard Skinner at 7:20. At 7:40, Emily Wilhoit will have a complete sports check for you. 8:40 this morning, Heather Henson from Pioneer Playhouse. They've got a new play opening this week. She will tell us all about it. Of course, Bo will be here at 8:20 to answer your gardening questions. Then at 9 o'clock, it's Angela Evans, Fayette County Attorney. Always fun to have her here. We have lots to talk about. And today is looking mostly dry, sunny, hot again, and high temperatures have an issue climbing well into the upper 80s. And it's going to feel like the low to mid 90s because of the heat index. It'll be pretty quiet day. Otherwise, stray thunder shower in southern Kentucky. Now, tomorrow, that's a whole different ball of wax. We are watching as a strong cold front will barrel through the Ohio Valley, bringing rain, wind, and the possibility of tornadoes. Don't want to get you all riled up, but please be weather aware tomorrow, Lexington. And most of our area will be under an enhanced risk level three that only goes to 5 for severe weather for all threats on the table. Tornadoes are a possibility. Once we get past that on tomorrow, we'll cool down, dry out, and see some great weather the rest of the week. High temperatures in the low 80s for a few days through the end of the work week.

0: But tomorrow, be careful. Watch out. Remain weather aware. A Whitesburg woman is in critical condition after being shot multiple times at a laundromat in Letcher County on Saturday. The suspected shooter, identified by KSP as her husband, later died from a self-inflicted gunshot wound. Kentucky State Police Post 13 in Hazard received a 911 call about 4:39 p.m. on July 18th, reporting a shooting at a laundromat on Jenkins Road in Whitesburg. And Kentucky State Police troopers, along with the Whitesburg Police Department, Letcher County Sheriff's Office, and emergency medical personnel, responded to the scene. First responders located a woman suffering from multiple gunshot wounds. She was airlifted in Pikeville to the Pikeville Medical Center, where she's currently listed in critical condition. Following the shooting, the suspected shooter, identified as 62-year-old Richard Wyatt Sr., reportedly fled the scene to another residence on Jenkins Road. Once there, Wyatt sustained a self-inflicted gunshot wound and died at the scene. The projectile also reportedly struck Wyatt's son, who drove himself to Whitesburg ARH Hospital before being transferred to Pikeville Medical Center for treatment. He is currently listed in stable condition. Emergency responders launched a large-scale search on Saturday evening after reports that a person had gone missing in the water near Soggy Bottoms Campground in Casey County, but all individuals were later located safe. According to the Liberty Casey County Rescue Squad, crews were dispatched around 7 p.m. to the campground for a reported water-related incident. Officials said that several more units secured the scene. Responders received conflicting reports about how many people were unaccounted. A 28-year-old man drowned in Lake Cumberland on July 15th, and his family is remembering him as someone who would give anything to others. Emergency crews responded to Lake Cumberland about 5:30 that evening, the evening of, what is it, the 15th, and Joshua Washington was pronounced dead at the scene, or Wethington, sorry, Joshua Wethington pronounced dead at the scene. His cousin Jennifer Smith in Wethington camping with friends when the accident happened. I think he just wanted to wade into the water a little bit in the shallow part. The water is, what I was told, just to cool off. There's like a drop off there, and I guess he didn't realize it, and he got into the deep water. So, sad stuff going on over the weekend in our news. Watch out for that weather tomorrow. We'll watch out with you and keep you informed here at 97.3 FM, WVLK, and 590 AM. 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
0: Morning, Ms. Wilhoit.
10: Oh, good morning, Mr. Patty. Nice to see you.
0: I thought of something this morning. Emily.
10: Sure.
0: If you replace the E in Emily with an S, what do you get? Smiley. That's your nickname.
10: Smiley. Yeah, yep. With the S. Okay.
0: Yeah. Gotcha.
10: Smiley.
0: Question of the day. I don't know what made me think of that. Did you end up watching the FIFA World Cup final?
10: No, but I watched the closing ceremonies and the opening ceremonies. Does that count?
0: No.
10: Okay.
0: No, I guess so. More than I watched.
10: That
0: is our question. Did you watch the FIFA World Cup final?
10: Yeah.
0: So are we, now that it's over, can we go back to not caring much about soccer, or have we changed? As a country,
10: I think we've changed.
0: You think we've kind of?
10: I think we've adopted a better appreciation
0: for
10: the sport, especially since it brought us all that money.
0: That's the best part.
10: That's pretty good.
0: So, question of the day over the weekend was this: Governor Andy Beshear launched his pre-K for all pilot program in 4 school districts, and are you okay with this? 62% said no. Costs could eventually have to be assumed by strapped local school districts. And 38% said yes, it's a pilot program. So there you go. Time right now is 6:21 at 97.3 FM WVLK. Checking some stuff this morning. I guess you've heard about this 5.5 magnitude earthquake in Peru in the Andes region, killed at least 5 people, injured more than 20. Quake struck near the city of Sacaya, with the epicenter located 2 kilometers west-southwest of the city and a depth of about 10 kilometers. Whoops. Here it is. Peru's National Civil Defense Institute says that the total number of missing individuals is still unknown. Several buildings, including a local church and convent, collapsed and sustained structural damage in the agricultural region of Chongo Bajo, I guess. Victims' relatives were captured on local media, showing showing the devastation caused by the earthquakes. And what else? Oh, the Tate brothers. U.S. Marshals arrested the Tate brothers, Andrew and Tristan, in Miami on Saturday. Boy, these are a couple of losers following accusations of rape and sex trafficking in the United Kingdom and Romania. UK's Crown Prosecution Service has decided to prosecute Andrew Tate with multiple charges, including rape, trafficking, assault, and offenses related to indecent images of child and extreme pornography. Tristan Tate faces additional counts of rape, sexual assault, trafficking, related allegations, but is not charged with child image offenses. Both brothers have denied all the allegations. Oh, boy, I tell you what, you come in here on Monday, and it's just lots and lots of bad news, isn't it?
10: Feeling good about the weekend, and then, yeah.
0: Yeah, exactly. And always, it seems like it's always like that. Of course, we're continuing the war in Iran, and not a lot of good, in fact, really horrible news out of there. Three people that we know of, members of our forces, killed over the weekend, and the war just goes on, you know, and we will continue to follow and cover it for you, but it's just heartbreaking, really heartbreaking. Here's the check of Lexington traffic right now from the Scheller Automotive Traffic Center. 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
11: No delays to report this morning. Traffic is light. We still have that closure at Wilson Downing Road between Bella Wood Drive and Walden Drive. That roadway is closed for roundabout construction. You're going to want to detour via Laredo, Camelot, or Tate's Creek. I'm MJ, and that's your traffic.
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0: I'm still here, removing the cough drop from my mouth. Okay, our time right now is coming up on 6:30. 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
0: Playhouse, and she'll be telling us about the third and final, I believe, dramatic presentation of the season.
29: Fox News, I'm CJ Papa. Ninth straight night, U.S. military strikes inside Iran.
30: According to U.S. Central Command, a variety of different targets were hit, including Iranian military command centers, surveillance sites, maritime capabilities, missile and drone launch positions, and communications networks.
29: Fox's Trey Inks in Tel Aviv. The latest action comes after three service members were killed in Jordan in an attack by Iran at the end of last week, while a fourth soldier dies in Iraq during a controlled detonation of an Iranian drone.
31: We feel very badly, but you know, those great people, those great patriots were out there fighting that Iran cannot have a nuclear weapon.
29: President Trump speaking last night at Joint Base Andrews, and Vice President J.D. Vance and his wife, Second Lady Usha Vance, welcome the birth of their fourth child on Sunday. Little boy's name, Alec Neil Vance. 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
32: Your LEX 18 storm tracker forecast. It's going to be another hot and humid day with highs reaching into the upper 80s. It feels like temperatures, well, reaching into the middle to upper 90s throughout the day today, as we'll be under a partly cloudy sky. As heading into the overnight hours, temperatures fall down to the lower 70s, and then Tuesday looks to be an active day with highs in the upper 80s and chances for strong to potentially severe thunderstorms throughout the day. So make sure you are staying weather aware. I'm meteorologist Patrick Herrion on Lexington's news, traffic, and weather station, 97.3 WVLK.
0: Thank you, Patrick. Right now we have 71 degrees and partly cloudy skies. At your official weather station, 97.3 FM, WVLK, and 590 AM. As we check Lexington traffic from the Scheller Automotive Traffic Center, once again, Here's MJ.
6: No delays to report this morning. Traffic is light. We still have that closure at Wilson Downing Road between Bellawood Drive and Walden Drive. That roadway is closed for roundabout construction. You're going to want to detour via Laredo, Camelot, or Tate's Creek. I'm MJ, and that's your traffic.

0: big news if you're a Morgan Wallen fan, and apparently a lot of people are. Morgan Wallen is releasing a new song on Friday called Been By Now. Been By Now. He's been teasing it for a long time and even performed it live for the first time on Saturday in Maryland. I didn't find it. Probably not out there yet. But we'll play it on Friday for sure. Yeah, he's a big deal. And our time right now, clear my throat. Our time right now is 6:34 at 97.3 FM WVLK. Jeff Shepherd will be joining us shortly. Before we do that, let me change direction here. Today is National Lettuce. No. I'm glad it's not National Lettuce Day, actually. It's National Lollipop Day. It's also National Fortune Cookie Day. And a new study reveals that cats might not lick each other out of affection and may actually be doing it just to be annoying. Can you imagine cats doing something just to be annoying? I can't either. But that's what they say. A cat experts. A man in Texas was convicted of his 12th DWI. 12th. When asked why he had so many prior convictions, he testified that he was just unlucky. Now, I think we have a broken criminal justice system, if you want my opinion. A completely naked woman driving erratically in Mississippi. Police found marijuana and illegally modified firearms in her car. It's unclear why she was buck naked, but she was. Have you heard of a paint theft ring? Arizona police arrested three painters accused of running a multi-county burglary ring that stole an estimated $40,000 in paint from local construction sites. They must have had a buyer. A total of 31,075 coordinated skydives took place in 43 countries in a single day to break a world record for the most recorded skydives completed in one single day. That's all I got. Uh-oh. The San Andreas Fault has gone ominously silent. You know what that means. I hope you know, because I don't know. Is this the most complicated watch ever made? Well, it says it is. It's online if you want to look that up. And then there's this mutant raccoon roaming the streets of Seattle. And he's even got a name, but I don't have the story here. But he's really odd looking. The lady who got some video of him thought at first it was a big cat because he's got some sort of birth defect and he's shaped different than a regular raccoon. And his legs are real long and he really does look like if you just glanced at him, a cat. But then you realize that ain't no cat. But it sure doesn't look like a raccoon either. Would scare me to death, I tell you, boy. Jeff Shepherd, Family Wealth Group. Good morning, Jeff.
1: Hey, Jack. Good morning, buddy.
0: How was your weekend, man?
1: It was good.
0: Good?
1: It was good. Stacy and I were hanging out here in London all weekend, and we had a fun time.
0: Good.
1: So it was all good.
0: Did you watch the last game of the
1: World Cup? I did. I was actually cheering for Argentina. I was cheering for Messi,
0: yeah.
1: And but it was I tell you, I enjoyed I thought the United States did a great job hosting the World Cup, mm-hmm. And boy, is it a soccer is a huge deal in the United States. It is massive all around the world, and
0: it really
1: is. We get to feel that when the World Cup is at in the United States, you get to see the passion of all of the fans from all around the world come in. It was pretty cool. I really enjoyed watching it. And, of course, you know, like hopefully all Americans were really hoping the United States would go a lot further than they did, but, thought they did a great job, but, enjoyed it. It was a lot of fun to watch.
0: I wish I had some stock in Hidden Valley ranch dressing. Apparently the folks from around the world have discovered that. Did you know that was an American thing?
1: No.
0: I didn't either.
1: Ranch dressing is an American thing?
0: Yeah, and now they're ordering just hundreds and thousands of gallons of it to be delivered all over the world. That, you know, we missed an opportunity there, sir.
1: Oh, man. hey, I knew ranch dressing was good. I didn't know it was that good.
0: That good, yeah, exactly. So tell me what's on your mind, friend.
1: Hey, I wanted to talk about a number today. The number is $31,110. So we've talked about this before, but we want to always do reminders on this because the more we hear about this, the more we drive the message in and we can get close to applying this number. $31,110 is the number that the state of Kentucky allows Kentuckians to run through their tax return and not pay any Kentucky tax when they take retirement income. This does not apply to work income. This does not apply to Social Security income. This does not apply to like capital gains, dividends, interest, just retirement income. So retirement income is defined by a pension. If I receive a monthly pension, or if I reach in and take money out of a 401k or a traditional IRA. So those dollars that show up right there, $31,110, can flow through my tax return without any Kentucky tax. Now, our friends in Frankfort have been working together over the last several years to continue to lower Kentucky income tax. It's actually gone from 6 to 5 to 4. It's at 3.5% this year. So 3.5% is Kentucky income tax this year. And they get together and each year determine if they have the capacity to lower it a little bit more. They're trying to get it all the way down to zero, but need to make sure that the numbers work for whatever formulas they're working through. But $31,110. Now, if you're married, you can double up on that if both have retirement accounts. So if my wife, Stacy, has a retirement account, she can pull $31,110 from her account. I can pull $31,110 from my account. No Kentucky tax on $62,220. Mm. That doesn't mean that I can pull $62,220 from mine. It doesn't carry over. Kentucky looks at you individually. The United States doesn't. When you file jointly, the United States doesn't care whose retirement account it is, whose Social Security it is. The United States doesn't care. It all dumps on one tax return. The state of Kentucky, it does care. So you can't take your spouse's exemption and apply it and pull more money out of yours. Where this is significant, number one, it's just good to know as you're I've seen people pull $40,000 out of one IRA account. And I said, why didn't you do 30 and 10? And they said, I don't know. We just thought we would pull 40 out of his. I said, well, if you'd done 30 and 10, you would have paid no Kentucky tax.
0: Wow.
1: Oh, okay. Gotcha. The other part is in the distribution of inherited IRAs. So non-spousal beneficiaries have to distribute traditional IRAs 10 years after the original owner passes away. And so if you have to do it over a course of time, you might want to go ahead and start the process of letting that money get distributed. And $31,000 is a good number, because you don't have to pay any Kentucky tax. You can be a little bit tax efficient on that. So just a number to keep in mind as you're thinking through different strategies, depending upon who you are and what your plan is. But save a few dollars on Kentucky tax this morning.
0: Be honest with you, I'm just strategizing right now what I'm going to have for lunch.
1: Mm-hmm.
0: Yeah. I mean, that's a strategy too, isn't it? Yeah.
1: It is. It's, if you spend $31,110 on lunch, just pull it out of your IRA.
2: Okay. I'm with you.
1: Kentucky tax.
0: I'm with you, man. How do folks get a hold of you?
1: 859-309-0349, thefamilywealthgroup.com. You probably eat lunch about right now.
0: About right now, yeah.
1: It's 2 or 3 in the morning.
0: Well, I'm strategizing. You have a great week. I'll talk to you on Friday.
1: All right, Jack. Thank you, sir.
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16: Even for people who fall asleep easily, staying asleep can be difficult. You wake up, your mind starts to race, you can't turn those thoughts off. Sleep experts say there are a few things you can try. Cognitive shuffling. That's when you choose a random, impersonal, non-emotional word. Then for each letter of that word, think of as many words that begin with each letter as you can before moving on to the next one. It distracts your brain from stress. It also mimics the fragmented thought patterns that usually occur as you drift off to sleep. Sensory grounding is something else. That's when you work through things you can hear, feel, see, smell, or taste. That helps you to be in the moment instead of dwelling on the past or the future. Or just do a mental walkthrough of a place you know well. Familiar but neutral imagery that can calm the brain. I'm Dr. Sanjay Gupta, helping you live a better life.
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8: No delays to report this morning. Traffic is light. We still have that closure at Wilson Downing Road between Bella Wood Drive and Walden Drive. That roadway is closed for roundabout construction. You're going to want to detour via Laredo, Camelot, or Tate's Creek. I'm MJ, and that's your traffic.
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0: 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Apparently, it's close to Columbus. Price includes, The prize includes four tickets to the world-famous Columbus Zoo, a pack of four to the water park, four admissions to Legoland, and much more. Over 20 prizes. 20 prizes, count them in all. Text our daily keyword to 859-253-5959, and you will be eligible for our trip to Dublin, Ohio. And the keyword for today is Lego, L-E-G-O, Lego, because one of the prizes is four tickets to Legoland, which is up there. So again, our keyword today is Lego, L-E-G-O, and you could be on your way to Dublin. So what else? A retired New York lawyer bought a $5.5 million Cape Cod mansion that was teetering on the verge of falling into the ocean. Now he claims he shouldn't have to pay off his mortgage because he was a maniac when he bought it. We'll have to follow that one and see how that works. This is fascinating. GameStop's CEO says games are irrelevant to their company's revenue. GameStop, irrelevant. Okay. And what else? Let's see. A couple of viral videos. Two sisters from Utah recently went viral on social media after checking into an Airbnb rental and recognizing members of their own family in a framed beach photo hanging on the wall. Pretty cool, I guess. And another one, is this the stretchiest body you've ever seen? Well, frankly, I haven't seen it, but you can because it is up and there for you to see. And so that's it. That's kind of what I got for you this morning. Well, no, here's something else. Kentucky-Louisville rivalry never fails to deliver, even on Saturday afternoon in July. La Familia held off a late charge from the Ville to earn a 72-68 victory in Game 1 of the basketball tournament's best-of-three series at historic Memorial Coliseum. And we will have more on that, I'm sure, in our sports report from Emily Wilhoit coming up at 7:40. An update from Fox News, top of the hour.
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11: Another night of American bombing in Iran. I'm Dave Anthony, Fox News. A ninth night in a row.
22: Iran has been very, very badly damaged. They've lost everything almost militarily.
11: And President Trump is also calling the four American troops killed in recent days patriots.
22: Throughout their fighting that Iran cannot have a nuclear weapon.
11: The War Department's identified two of the soldiers killed in an Iranian attack in Jordan Friday. Army First Lieutenant Tyler Fien from Eva Beach, Hawaii, and Private Isabella Gonzalez from Carrollton, Texas. The third soldier's missing. Remains, though, have been found. Another service member killed Saturday in Iraq. Britain is about to get a new leader.
25: I'm about to visit His Majesty the King to offer my resignation and close the book on my time as Prime Minister.
11: His replacement will be Andy Burnham, who will meet with King Charles this hour. Burnham has been critical of President Trump, but Fox's Jeff Paul reports from London.
26: Burnham is also drawing a bit of praise from President Trump. After report service, Burnham will announce plans for new oil and gas drilling in the North Sea. The president saying the people of Aberdeen in Scotland are dancing in the streets because the new Prime Minister, Andy Burnham, has stated that he will be opening up all the way the invaluable North Sea oil. It is one of the greatest sources of quality oil on Earth.
11: Now, speaking of oil, prices barely moving this morning, but they've risen lately. So gas is $4 a gallon today. That's AAA's national average for regular 13 cents more than a week ago. They keep celebrating a World Cup championship in Spain.
27: A cacophony of car horns and firecrackers on the streets of Madrid, Spain. Becoming soccer's world champions for only the second time, a cause for national celebration. An altogether different atmosphere in Argentina's capital, Buenos Aires. Officers hit by stones, rioters run from police gunfire and water cannons.
11: That's Jonathan Savage. Spain beat Argentina 1-0. 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
11: The new Air Force One President Trump first took a flight on a few weeks ago is going to be grounded for a little while. The Boeing 747 donated to the U.S. by Qatar will be getting more security upgrades.
22: As I understand it, in about a month or so, they're going to send it to have it be maxed out. So they're going to be sending it and they'll have it be maxed out. It'll take about a month.
11: There are reports the new Air Force One lacked missile defense capabilities. Later this week, the president will get back out of an older Air Force One and go to Georgia.
8: The president is expected to visit an Atlanta area school on Wednesday to boost participation in Trump accounts. Those market linked accounts launched on July 4th, providing a federally backed savings plan for children, parents, employers, and charities can contribute tax free. Georgia's Senate race could tip the balance of power in the chamber this fall. Democrat incumbent John Ossoff is facing a challenge from Republican Congressman Mike Collins. Collins emerged from a crowded Republican primary after winning the endorsement of President Trump. At the White House, Jared Halpern, Fox News.
11: On Wall Street, stocks may rise to start a new week after a big sell-off on Friday. A long shot has won golf's last major tournament of the year in England.
9: Ryan Fox entered round one of the Open Championship at odds of 170-1 to win the Claret Jug. Well, that's exactly what he did. He won. The 39-year-old becomes the third male golfer from New Zealand to win a major championship. Bob Charles and Michael Campbell, the others. Fox needed birdie on the 18th hole to win it, and he got it.
12: Just an unbelievable week. The golf course was fantastic. The English weather was fantastic. You guys out there were fantastic. The support was amazing. And yeah, this is pretty cool.
9: Fox beat American Cam Young by one shot, beat Scottie Scheffler by three.
11: That's Fox's Jay Berman. In baseball, the Boston Red Sox won their 13th straight game, beating Tampa Bay. I'm Dave Anthony. This is Fox News.
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16: 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At the end of the day, you want to create your very own wind-down ritual, an hour before bed, whatever that might look like for you. 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That really works for me. I'm Dr. Sanjay Gupta, helping you live a better life.
17: 80s, and it feels like temperatures, well, reaching into the middle to upper 90s throughout the day today, as we'll be under a partly cloudy sky. As heading into the overnight hours, temperatures fall down to the lower 70s, and then Tuesday looks to be an active day with highs in the upper 80s and chances for strong to potentially severe thunderstorms throughout the day. So make sure you are staying weather aware. I'm meteorologist Patrick Herring on Lexington's News Traffic and Weather Station, 97.3 WVLK.
0: Partly cloudy right now and 70 at your official weather station, 97.3 FM, 590 AM WVLK. Now let's check traffic from the Scheller Automotive Traffic Center. Once again, here's MJ.
18: No delays due to collisions. Traffic is starting to pick up around the city. We do still have that closure at Lexington Avenue between East High Street and East Maxwell Street. That road is closed for sewer line installation. I'm MJ, and that's your traffic.

0: opening night will now be August the 20th, and he added a matinee performance on August 23rd. Garth still hasn't announced any additional cities for his Blame It All on My Roots tour. I like that. Blame It All on My Roots tour. Good morning. 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Glad you're here this morning. Coming up this hour, Richard Skinner from Channel 12 in Cincinnati. Then we'll get a full sports report with Emily Wilhoit about 7:40. And always try to start off this hour with a few good news stories. There are some. For example, nearly two dozen red wolf pups were born in the wild this spring in eastern North Carolina, which is very encouraging news for one of the world's rarest animals. It's the biggest baby boom for the species in more than a decade. There have been years where no pups were born at all. So this is really a big deal. The red wolves still remain critically endangered, but conservationists say the new pups are a hopeful sign that the population can continue to grow. That's pretty cool, isn't it? I think it is. I love nature. Hard to fool Mother Nature. A fire department in Pennsylvania recently helped out a pony who wandered into a creek and got stuck in the deep mud, but the firefighters were able to lift the animal to safety using rope, straps, and a wooden board and a truck. Thankfully, the rescue was successful. The pony was unharmed, and we didn't have to relive the nightmare of watching the never-ending story as children, right? A man in Washington is a hero after using his own car to safely stop a runaway SUV on Interstate 5. Now, his name is Paul Jackson. And he realized something was seriously wrong when he saw the driver going through a medical emergency and then saw a frightened young child in the back seat. So he carefully guided the SUV against a concrete barrier and brought it to a controlled stop using his car, one car to stop the other. He then stayed with the driver and child until the emergency crews arrived. Luckily, everybody was safe. So, told you we had some good news this morning. And did you know that 43% of car trips include some speeding? But it comes with a price. When's the last time you got a speeding ticket? For me, it was maybe 20 years ago. But anyway, researchers at the University of Minnesota just found that speeding is costing Americans about 50,000 metric tons of carbon dioxide pollution every single day. Researchers say that if drivers simply stuck to the posted speed limits, listen to this, the country could save more than 6 million gallons of gasoline per day. All you have to do is slow down a bit instead of accelerating and braking aggressively. And I'm seeing more and more of that. I'm seeing more and more of that in city traffic, where you got these punks, I guess, that are weaving in and out of traffic, making real jerky, like you would in the Indy 500 moves. Very dangerous. And here's the crazy part. Following the speed limit would only add about 54 seconds per day to the average driver. So wherever you're headed and you're trying to get to so fast, all you're going to gain is about 54 seconds. Is it worth putting your life in danger, wasting all that gas, putting somebody else's life in danger, more importantly? So here's the million-dollar question. Would you trade less than a minute a day in exchange for a safer air, safer roads, and a little bit more money in your pocket? No, I didn't think so. It is 7:14 at 97.3 FM WVLK.
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1: The FIFA World Cup Final? Well, that is the question. You tell us at WVLKAM.com, and then you can tune in for the results with Cruiser this afternoon. Actually, Cruiser's out. Whoever's in for Cruiser this afternoon between 3 and 6. Over the weekend, we ask you this. Governor Andy Beshear launched his Pre-K for All pilot program in 4 school districts. Are you okay with this? 62% of you said no. Costs could eventually have to be assumed by strapped local school districts. 38% said yes, it is a pilot program. Well, with us now is Richard Skinner from WLW Radio and Channel 12 in Cincinnati. Good morning, Richard.
9: Morning, Jack. How are you?
1: Fine, man. Well, did you watch the spectacular finish, Spain defeating Argentina yesterday?
9: Watched every minute of it, and I was trying to draw a football analogy to that.
1: Like, yeah.
9: I can only imagine what the people from both countries were going through because it was so tense. And because Spain dominated. Spain had 12 shots, 11 on goal. Argentina had 2 shots, none on goal. So literally they got dominated. Yeah. Yet it's still nothing going into extra time. So I thought about if you're a Kentucky football fan and Kentucky got to the national championship game and somehow it's nothing, and Kentucky had driven down the field, let's just say 8 different times, and maybe turn it over twice in scoring territory. The kicker missed 5 field goals that were makeable. And the other team has a great player, a great wide receiver who you've bottled up all day. Like Messi's a great player for Argentina. Mm-hmm. And he got loose one time. And Messi got loose one time. And that wide receiver then unfortunately dropped, or fortunately for Kentucky, he had struggled. Can you imagine the tension you would feel as a Kentucky fan? I can only think about what that would feel as a Kentucky grad. I can only feel what that feels like. Like you'd be on pins and needles.
1: Sure.
9: For 2+ hours, well, in football, 3+ hours And your team is dominant, yet they weren't going to win, and then they did. And man, what a scene at the very end of that! Just the emotions from both teams running over. Messi just standing there perplexed. It was fascinating theater. I told you I'm not a huge soccer fan. MLS is about to start again. We have a team in Cincinnati, FC Cincinnati. I just don't care. Yeah. But boy, I sure cared about the World Cup. It was fascinating.
1: It really was. It really was. And do you think we have some soccer fans now that we didn't before the World Cup, or are we going to go back to pretty much ignoring it?
9: I'm going to guess we're going to ignore it. I heard a couple people on a national show last night. I went to dinner and I was listening to it, and I thought they were pretty honest about, you know, I might pay more attention to this guy. I might pay more attention to the European leagues. No, you won't. You won't. And neither will I. You know, we are football, basketball, baseball, hockey people in this country. We just are. There are soccer fans, and that's great, and that's your niche. But I don't think it's going to convert anybody. I just think that event is such a spectacle. The fact that it was, you know, in our time zones where we could watch it live, and it was in our cities where we had to put on a show, and we did. I think that drew us to that, and yeah, maybe it turns a couple of people. I don't think we're going to all of a sudden have a soccer frenzy. We kind of had one. I mean, MLS has been a very successful league, and you know, they've had leagues before. Back in the 70s, you might remember, Jack, there was the North American Soccer League, and stars like Pele came over and played in it, and everybody thought it was going to kick. It really didn't. But MLS has caught on. It's caught on in the cities. It's caught on, and I just don't think it's going to convert a whole lot of new people. But the spectacle itself was insanely cool.
1: It is cool. Let's talk about Cincinnati. Yeah, good day against the Rockies yesterday. Beat them 9-6.
9: Yep, beat them over the weekend, 2 out of 3. The first series out of the All-Star break, and it's a step in the right direction. They got to take a lot of steps in the right direction, though. But, yeah, Hunter Green pitched yesterday and pitched well in Colorado. It's not easy to hold people down, but he went 6 innings, gave up three runs. Sal Stewart, the rookie first baseman, now is up to 70 RBIs, and we're not even out of July yet. He had a 3-run homer in that game. They had to withstand a late charge by the Rockies. But, yeah, it was a good start to the second half of the season. But you got a long way to go. There's still six games out of the third wild card spot, so that's a long way to go.
1: Is it possible the Bengals training camp is coming up in just a few days?
9: It is.
1: Yeah, so 28th, I think.
9: Week from Tuesday is when the veterans report, rookies report the day before, but then camp itself starts a week from Wednesday. And a lot of people excited for this training camp and for this team. I mean, with what they did in the offseason, there's a lot of optimism. And so I can only imagine what the training camp is usually an optimistic time, but I think even more so this year. And I think this training camp especially, if you're going to go, you better go early, because I guarantee you lines are going to be long and there's only a limited amount of spots they can get in there. So if you're going to come up and go, plan accordingly. That would be my warning to people.
1: Okay. Now, do you follow the Kentucky-Louisville rivalry thing, La Familia versus the Ville?
9: The basketball tournament. Yes, yeah. Yes, I do. Yes.
1: And La Familia held off the Ville and earned a 72-68 victory in game one of the tournament. Did you have any opportunity to see any of it?
9: I did not see it. I saw the score. The only thing I wondered off of that is, did Kirk Creasa bet on it from somehow, some way?
1: You're so right. You know, I am a big fan of Caitlin Clark, as are many folks, and I'm sure you know this. She is now the first player in the WNBA history with 45 points and 10 assists. That's amazing.
9: It is amazing. So if you think about that just in terms of points, and I don't know how many of this just turns into three-pointers, but let's just assume three of them are three-pointers and the rest were two-pointers, right? She basically counted for 70 points in that game. That's incredible on any level, for goodness sakes. But, yeah, it's been a weird roller coaster the last couple of months for her in that league, of the beating she has taken, the conspiracy theorists that are out there, the racial overtones that it has to it, the commissioner being weak-kneed in that league to really do nothing about it, the officials who seem to let a lot of stuff go. It's been a weird league, and you know, she is a polarizing figure, and not because of her, just because of just the way things have gone. That you know, I think a lot of people think she's the great white hope of that league, and that's why, you know, everybody loves her. And there's others that go, well, when she came in the league, that's when our TV ratings skyrocketed. That's when we got a bunch of stuff in collective bargaining. You know, we do owe Caitlin Clark a lot. It's it's just been a, it's a weird thing. And, you know, maybe it's not a good thing, but people talk about it. And then all of a sudden you have that performance, like you mentioned, and you're like, A, she's legit. B, huh, wow, Caitlin Clark did this. And it probably brings more eyeballs to it even more. So yeah, it's just been a weird couple of months. And then it's capped off by that 45-10 performance.
1: Yeah. Always great to talk to you, Richard. I hope you have a wonderful week.
9: You too, Jack. Take care.
1: Thank you. And our time right now is 724, 97.3 FM, WVLK. Here's what we got for you. Today, no big deal. 20% chance of rain. Mostly sunny, 88. Tonight, no big deal. Partly cloudy, 72. Tomorrow, big deal. Showers and thunderstorms likely before 1. Then showers, possibly thunderstorms between 1 and 3. Then showers and thunderstorms after 3. I don't know why they just don't say showers and thunderstorms all day, but that's the way they do it. High of 87, southwest winds 9 to 14. Chance of precipitation is 90%. Rainfall amounts between a half and three quarters of an inch possible. So it's an interesting forecast, and they say there is also a chance of strong winds and tornadic activity. So tomorrow is for sure a day to be weather aware, okay? Maybe nothing, maybe something. We will have it for you. Wednesday, mostly sunny, 81. Thursday, sunny, 80. Notice the big drop in temperature. Partly sunny on Friday, 82. Saturday, mostly sunny and 85. And be weather aware tomorrow. Now, partly cloudy. What do we have here? 70 at your official weather station, 97.3 FM, WVLK, and 590 AM. We'll check traffic from the Scheller Automotive Traffic Center. Once again, here is MJ.
10: No delays due to collisions. Traffic is starting to pick up around the city. We do still have that closure at Lincoln Avenue between East High Street and East Maxwell Street. That road is closed for sewer line installation. I'm MJ, and that's your traffic.
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22: 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I'm Chris Foster. More airstrikes in Iran.
23: A ninth consecutive night of U.S. strikes hit Iran overnight. According to CENTCOM, military command centers, surveillance sites, and maritime positions were among the targets that were hit in those strikes. This is taking place after three U.S. service members were killed by an Iranian ballistic missile attack in Jordan on Friday. A fourth soldier was killed in northern Iraq during a controlled detonation of an unexploded Iranian drone.
22: Fox's Trey Yink. Andy Burns becomes the seventh British prime minister in 10 years today, the new Labour Party leader taking over after Keir Starmer formally informs King Charles of his resignation.
24: I'm about to visit His Majesty the King to offer my resignation and close the book on my time as prime minister. My work is done.
22: Burnham then visits the King and is asked to form a new government. 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
25: Here is your LEX 18 Storm Tracker forecast. It's going to be another hot and humid day with highs reaching into the upper 80s. It feels like temperatures, well, reaching into the middle to upper 90s throughout the day today, as we'll be under a partly cloudy sky. As we're into the overnight hours, temperatures fall down to the lower 70s. And then Tuesday looks to be an active day with highs in the upper 80s and chances for strong to potentially severe thunderstorms throughout the day. So make sure you are staying weather aware. I'm meteorologist Patrick Herring on Lexington's news, traffic, and weather station, 97.3 WVLK.
1: And right now, partly cloudy and 70 at your official weather station, 97.3 FM, 590 AM, WVLK. As we check Lexington traffic from the Scheller Automotive Traffic Center, once again, here's MJ.
10: We have got a non-injury collision. That is Waller Avenue at Audubon Avenue that is causing some delays, so use caution in that area. I'm MJ, and that's your traffic.

0: Maybe
1: that's one of the prettiest songs I ever heard in my life. Willie Nelson is releasing a new memoir in November in honor of his wife, Annie. I wonder if he wrote that song in honor of Annie. And I don't know. But anyway, this new book that's coming out called The Last Leaf, Reflections on Late Life Creativity and My Longest Love Affair. Whoa. He says, quote, the backbone of this book is a love story. The heroine is my wife, Annie, who kept me alive when I was sure I was gone. COVID nearly got me in 2022. I was hurting so bad I wanted out. But Annie wouldn't let me go. The years I've lived since then are because of Annie, and so is this book. Wow! Woo! Love it. Don't have to have that. Ironically, 180 degrees in the other direction, today's National Get Out of the Doghouse Day. I'm in the doghouse now. That's a real song, isn't it? I'll look it up. National Fortune Cookie Day. Maybe it will predict that you're going to be in the doghouse. I don't know. And it is National Lollipop Day, 46 days until Labor Day weekend. Yes, sir. Probably heard about the mystery surrounding outbreaks of explosive diarrhea, a parasite, and Taco Bell. And over the weekend, case appears to have been cracked, kind of. Here's what we know. U.S. officials linked a Taylor Farms plant in Mexico to the cyclospora, the parasite that causes severe illness, including vomiting, cramping, and explosive diarrhea. Taylor Farms issued a recall, notifying customers that lettuce shipped to 27 states may have been contaminated. You can find specifics online. That includes lettuce that Taylor Farms shipped to Taco Bell locations in five states, including Kentucky, last week. But it's even broader than that. The company said that none of the branded salad or kits are associated. Let me give you that again. The company has said that none of their branded salads or kits are associated. Instead, much of the product being recalled was sold in larger bags to food service operations like restaurants. Many of the bags were iceberg lettuce blended with romaine. This is progress, but there's a lot of ambiguity. Even Taylor Farms own statements are a little bit confusing, and they don't list the distributors, stores, or restaurants that received the affected products. There are a few retail packages being recalled for a possible health risk. At stores like Walmart, they're being proactive in removing inventory, and it kind of makes you wonder if Taylor Farms even knows the full extent of the compromised food yet, or when shipments from those lots are. The scale of the outbreak is being determined, but it could be impacted by more than 5,000 individuals in at least 34 states. And that's a lot of poop. A lot.
2: Monday morning poop.
1: Yeah. And I still think that poop. Explosive diarrhea would be a great name for a band. Yes. You're going to go see XPD.
2: Yeah.
1: Yeah, we're going to XPD this weekend. So how you doing?
2: Have you experienced explosive diarrhea?
1: Yeah, exactly.
2: They're great.
1: Yeah. Man, I love that group.
2: Their stage presence, though.
1: Not so much.
2: Unmistakable.
1: Sometimes they'll run right out on you for no particular reason. At least no reason that you know.
2: Oh, boy.
1: So have a good weekend.
2: Here we go. Yes. Yeah. Lots of swimming. with the grandbabies.
1: Nice.
2: They're becoming very good swimmers. That makes mama, grandmama very happy.
1: Nice.
2: Yeah.
1: Now, how old are they?
2: They're 4 and 5, and they're getting ready to have birthdays. They're Irish twins, so they're born 3 weeks apart. So 4 and 5, getting ready to turn 6 and 5.
1: So how? Tell me how that happened.
2: Yeah. Well, you want a lesson?
1: You think you just have one, and then you end up having two, or you know,
2: oh,
1: you're having two? How does that work?
2: Well, you give birth to one, and then you immediately get pregnant with the other.
1: Okay, so they're born right in the same year.
2: Yeah. So they'll be 5 years together for 3 weeks.
1: Well, why Irish? That sounds kind of wrong.
2: Irish Catholic, always having babies.
1: Oh, gotcha.
2: So many babies.
1: I'm so dumb.
2: No, you're not. You're just not Irish.
1: I was thinking you had one, and then all of a sudden you went, what?
2: Surprise. Yeah.
1: Yeah, so they were born the same year. How old is it?
2: 4 and 5 right now, getting ready to turn 5 and 6. So they'll be 5 years old together for about 3 weeks.
1: And good swimmers.
2: Great swimmers.
1: All right.
2: Yeah, we're blessed with a pool, so.
1: You ready?
2: We're in it all summer long. Yeah, I'm ready.
1: Sports coming up.
0: David is a real Prevagen user, and this is his story.
3: 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My name is David.
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2: Dramatic extra time final at MetLife Stadium, subbing in for Spain, Ferran Torres, scoring the match's only goal in the 106th minute. At 39 years old, Argentina's Lionel Messi taking the good with the bad, becoming the first man to play in 6 World Cups, his team falling just short of retaining their title, Messi falling just short of attaining the Golden Boot award to France's Kylian Mbappe. The two running neck and neck for the honors until the final weekend of play. Hosting the FIFA World Cup, providing the U.S. with an economic boost, including a surge in massive consumer spending, hotel revenue, and a lasting catalyst for soccer infrastructure and popularity, according to Forbes. Ranch dressing experienced a surge in popularity among international visitors during the World Cup, the phenomena significantly boosting the industry's sales visibility and international market penetration, according to CNN. Under FIFA's hosting rules, the earliest the U.S. can experience this phenomena again will be for 2038. The basketball tournament, a college alumni team-driven event tipping off over the weekend, regional games in the field of 16, each playing a best of 3 to advance for a chance at $2 million. UK's La Familia securing a thrilling 72-68 victory over UofL's The Ville Saturday at historic Memorial Coliseum. Building a commanding 17-point lead in the second half, La Familia withstanding a furious late rally by The Ville. Game two taking place tonight at Freedom Hall in Louisville. Tip is 7 p.m. on FS1. Pending a tie in the series, game three will come back to Memorial Coliseum this Wednesday. Time and channel to be announced. Tickets still available on tbthoops.com. New Zealand's Ryan Fox capturing the 154th Open Championship at Royal Birksdale yesterday. The 39-year-old Fox claiming his first career major title with a thrilling birdie on the 72nd hole, becoming only the third New Zealander to ever win a major. Taking home the Claret Jug on a record $3.2 million prize. University of Kentucky taking center stage at the 2026 SEC Football Kickoff Media Days today in Tampa. First-year head coach Will Stein making his SEC Media Days debut, flanked by QB Kenny Minchie, safety Ty Bryant, and tight end Willie Rodriguez. Stein expected to outline his new vision for the Wildcats football program, speaking from the podium at 1:30 p.m. and the SEC Network studio at 3:30 p.m. First-year head coach Will Stein making his SEC media debut, and you can see all the action wall-to-wall on the SEC Network all day. I'm Emily Wilhoit. That's your sports update on 97.3 FM, 590 AM, WVLK.
1: All right, here's one for you from Joel.
2: All right, Joel, let's hear it.
1: From our text line, Joel says, I got one for you here. Our oldest son was born on Labor Day 2000.
2: Uh-huh.
1: 5 years and one day. Our second son was born again on Labor Day.
2: Get the heck out of here.
1: So this lady was in labor twice on Labor Day. Then Randy.
2: Oh, yeah, Randy.
1: Can be such a smart aleck.
2: And we hope so.
1: We hope so. How do you know the difference in the diarrhea, the regular diarrhea from the regular diarrhea that you get from Taco Bell? Glad you said that, Randy. I didn't say that.
2: Good point.
1: Yeah. Well, let's talk about food since we're on the subject. Yeah, expelling it.
2: Ingesting it. How about that's the funner part.
1: Yesterday was National Ice Cream Day.
2: Mmm, yummo.
1: And just hearing the word ice cream gets your mouth watering, doesn't it?
2: Sure does.
1: Never met an ice cream I didn't like.
2: Neither have I. No.
1: Some I like better than others.
2: Right.
1: But love it. Instacart has just released some ice cream sales data. And I would go through every state's number one flavor, but we'd be here tomorrow. So it's all the same. If it's all the same to you, the most ordered ice cream everywhere in the country is
2: vanilla.
1: Exciting vanilla. But I guess they put stuff on it.
2: That's right.
1: Vanilla is your base.
2: Yeah, that's your host.
1: And then you put your strawberries or your chocolate or whatever or all that on it.
2: Yes.
1: Yeah. Top 10 most ordered flavors on Instacart. Yeah, go into a Baskin Robbins and say, I believe I'd like a scoop of vanilla. Okay. Vanilla's number one. Number two, chocolate. Number three, cookie dough. Number four, cookies and cream. Chocolate fudge brownie is number five. These are most ordered.
2: Gotcha.
1: Number six, peanut butter. Peanut butter's good in or on anything.
2: I think so, yes.
1: Mint chocolate chip. That's my son's favorite. Number seven.
2: Oh, yeah. I like some mint chocolate chip. Yeah.
1: Coffee.
2: Love.
1: Coffee ice cream.
2: I love coffee everything.
1: Oh, it's so good.
2: Yeah.
1: Strawberries, nine, and cherry is 10.
2: Hmm.
1: Vanilla is a crowd pleaser since it's so inoffensive.
2: Versatile.
1: Yeah. What's not to like? Hard to find someone that wouldn't eat vanilla ice cream.
2: Uh-huh.
1: Your favorite pizza? It's kind of like saying your favorite pizza's cheese.
2: Cheese pizza, please.
1: Just cheese pizza.
2: Thin crust.
1: Boring. Your favorite pie? Apple, please. Apple with a dip of vanilla.
2: Skip of vanilla.
1: Yep. Your favorite drink is water. Favorite soup, chicken noodle. Favorite color is white. Favorite band? Eagles. Favorite scent, fresh air. Favorite hobby, walking.
2: What?
1: Emoji, thumbs up. Streaming choice, whatever everyone else wants.
2: This person has
1: this
2: no spine.
1: Is boring.
2: What's the list?
1: It's a list of just boring people and what they would offer.
2: All right.
1: What they would like in the event that you ask them.
2: Okay.
1: The vanilla people, in other words.
2: Yeah.
1: I love me some vanilla ice cream. Okay, here we go. If this guy is willing to do this for a Mountain Dew, we do not want to know what he'd do for like a Klondike bar, okay? Last week, an employee with a portable toilet company in Kansas City went to collect a porta potty, but it was locked. The worker shouted that he'd give the person inside 10 minutes, but when he came back, it was still locked. The worker said they needed to get out now. And the guy said he was not going to get out. The worker flagged down a cop who came over and told the guy to open the door. The guy said he couldn't reach the door.
2: I heard this story. I didn't know if it was true.
1: He couldn't reach the door. Well, the police officer and the worker forced the door open, and they didn't see anybody at first. And then a head appeared out of the toilet. He was stuck inside. Fire department had to come and cut it open so he could get out. The man asked what he was doing, and he said he was trying to retrieve a Mountain Dew bottle that he dropped in. Supposedly, he'd been inside there for about 8 hours.
2: Oh, all kinds of red flags on this story.
1: Had to be more in there than just Mountain Dew.
2: He dropped the Mountain Dew bottle. Yeah, I gotcha.
1: Representative for the toilet company said, in this business, you kind of expect the unexpected, but I never thought I'd find somebody alive inside one of our units. When we opened the door and didn't see anybody, we honestly thought we were talking to a ghost. And then his head popped up out of the tank. Like a game of whack-a-mole or Oscar the Grouch coming out of his quote-unquote can, if you know what I mean. Enough of that already. Here's the three-day forecast. 20% chance of thunderstorms today. Ain't going to worry about it. High of 88. Partly cloudy, 72 tonight. Nothing to worry about. Tomorrow is a day to be weather aware. Showers and thunderstorms possible all day, high of 87, but we're in that tornado, strong winds kind of possibility. Not a high possibility, but it is something that could happen either here or somewhere in the state tomorrow. So weather aware tomorrow, and then everything cools down. Whatever that is that's moving through here that's going to cause all the ruckus will be out by Wednesday, sunny, 81.
2: Yes.
1: Some good pool weather.
2: More of that,
1: Thursday,
2: please.
1: Sunny and 80. Friday, partly sunny and 82. Yes, sir. And then mostly sunny and 85 on Saturday. And right now, let's see, I think we dropped one maybe. Are we at 60? No, we're still at 70. Partly cloudy and 70. At your official weather station, 97.3 FM, WVLK. 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Started back in 1825. And, of course, there are three locations now, but one of those locations is 159 North Broadway, and that is where it all started. It was a furniture store, cabinet maker kind of deal. And Joseph Millward, being the kind-hearted person that he was, began making caskets for bereaved families in Lexington. This is not an unusual story of how funeral homes begin. I think that's the way most of them started a long time ago. But it is rare when you say This is still in the same family. 37th oldest continuously operating business in the United States. What does that mean? It means that those folks know what they're doing first. They added a location in Southland, which I think probably in 1957 was relatively unheard of to have a funeral home in a shopping center. It's there today and just, I mean, it's perfect. Then they added Man of War, robbed the current generation back in 2010 at Man of War and Trent Boulevard. And all three locations offer all the same, I mean, everything that you can get at one, you can get at the other. And the most important thing that you get when you do business for your family during that time of your family's need is you get the Millwards. With all these years of caring for Central Kentucky families. Millward Funeral Director. Now let's check traffic from the Scheller Automotive Traffic Center. Here is MJ.
9: 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That is Waller Avenue at Audubon Avenue that is causing some delays, so use caution in that area. I'm MJ, and that's your traffic.
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1: Know where he went? I asked him this morning. He said, I went to New York City.
2: New York City.
1: New York City. With the whole family. He said the kids had not been there before. I said, what'd you do? He said, ate pizza every day.
2: That's some good eating.
1: Every pizza that they could find, they ate.
2: I don't blame them a bit. I would, if I could. Mm-hmm.
1: Cheesecake is what New York has that I would be just as interested in.
2: Okay.
1: Respect. There's something about New York cheesecake. I was there 20 years ago, got a piece of cheesecake at a place, and it was $15. 20 years ago. I wonder what it is today.
2: Jeez.
1: $50.
2: Cake Louise, wow.
1: Yeah, I mean, it's good, but not sure I'd go that much.
2: $50.
1: Update from Fox.
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1: The War Department identifies two dead American soldiers. I'm Dave Anthony, Fox News. Killed in Iran's Friday attacks in Jordan, Army First Lieutenant Tyler Fien from Eva Beach, Hawaii. Private Isabella Gonzalez of Carrollton, Texas.
25: And it's heartbreaking, and our hearts go out to these families. These are heroes that pay the ultimate price.
1: Secretary of State Marco Rubio also says he hopes the U.S. and Iran can get back to nuclear negotiations. But for a ninth straight night, the U.S. bombed Iran.
26: Punishments for the specific IRGC factions that have targeted U.S. air bases, including that base in Jordan that proved to be so deadly. The Pentagon confirming this weekend that the two U.S. service members were killed, leaving a third missing, though unidentified remains have been found. That person is still unidentified at this time.
1: Fox's Alexandria Hoff at the White House. Another service member killed Saturday.
26: That separate death took place in northern Iraq and occurred, according to the Pentagon, during controlled detonation of an Iranian drone.
1: Russia and Ukraine are still warring. Fox's Jonathan Savage has an update.
27: Moscow's mayor says Ukraine fired more than 400 drones towards the Russian capital. Sergei Sobyanin claims most were intercepted early on in their flight and 85 were brought down near the city. It was a blitz that came hours after Russia targeted Ukrainian cities, including the capital Kyiv, with ballistic missiles.
1: At least six Ukrainians were killed in those attacks. In Britain, a changing of the guard.
28: My work is done.
1: Keir Starmer went to King Charles and formally resigned as Prime Minister this morning, and then Andy Burnham replaced him.
29: I have accepted His Majesty the King's invitation to form a government.
1: Burnham is their seventh prime minister in 10 years.
29: Britain needs to show the world that we can regain our stability.
1: Oil prices are down this morning almost 2%, but the recent rise back up has gas at $4 a gallon again. That's AAA's national average this morning for regular, 13 cents more than last Monday. 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
5: There were two mass shootings early yesterday. One in Oklahoma City outside a restaurant left two people dead, three wounded, multiple people in police custody. The other gunshots fired in Arizona.
6: Tucson police say the mass shooting happened around 2 a.m. local time on Sunday when a gunman opened fire in a busy entertainment district. At least nine adults were shot before the gunman ran from the area. He was chased by police before being shot by an officer and taken into custody. All nine victims and the alleged shooter were critically injured. No officers were hurt. Police say the shooting stemmed from a confrontation between two groups who knew each other. Due to the incident resulting in a police-involved shooting, the Pima County Sheriff's Department is leading the investigation. Tanya J. Powers, Fox News.
5: Controversy keeps swirling around immigration enforcement after protests over two recent deadly ICE shootings. Border's our Tom Holman tells Fox some agents will have body cameras.
7: Holman said on Fox and Friends Sunday, ICE will require that during enforcement, at least one agent will wear a body camera that will be recording.
8: They exonerate more law enforcement than they convict. And I want officers wear body cameras because I want the American people to see what the officers saw.
9: Yeah.
8: When they took that action.
7: The comment came less than a week after two men in two states were shot and killed during vehicle stops. As for those stops, Holman said they will resume following President Trump on social media insisting that they do. Gernal Scott, Fox News.
5: On Wall Street, stocks may rise. Dow futures up 200 points, 300 for the Nasdaq. They keep celebrating in Spain, soccer's World Cup championship.
10: Ferran Torres! Touch as well. Spain, for the second time in their history, have won the World Cup.
5: The final call on Fox. Spain beat Argentina 1-0 in extra time. Argentina never even got a shot on goal, as Spain set a World Cup record, only giving up one goal in the tournament. I'm Dave Anthony. This is Fox News.
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14: 80s, it feels like temperatures, well, reaching in the middle to upper 90s throughout the day today, as we'll be under a partly cloudy sky. As heading into the overnight hours, temperatures fall down to the lower 70s, and then Tuesday looks to be an active day with highs in the upper 80s and chances for strong to potentially severe thunderstorms throughout the day. So make sure you are staying weather aware. I'm meteorologist Patrick Herring on Lexington's News Traffic and Weather Station, 97.3 WVLK.
1: Well, it's partly cloudy. It's really looking better out there. Partly cloudy and 70 at your official weather station, 97.3 FM, 590 AM WVLK. Now let's check traffic from the Scheller Automotive Traffic Center once again. Here's MJ.
0: We still have that non-injury collision. That's Waller Avenue at Audubon Avenue that is causing some slight delays. So just use added caution in that area. I'm MJ, and that's traffic.

0: Exactly.
1: Or a piano, or, you know, you could, it's just style.
0: That sound.
1: Yep. National Get Out of the Doghouse Day.
0: We don't have a doghouse. Our doghouse is our house.
1: You got a dog park, don't you?
0: Huh? Yeah, I got the dog park.
1: Have you ever been in the doghouse?
0: Never had a doghouse. I take that back. I've had a doghouse, but it never turns into the doghouse.
1: The dog don't stay there.
0: The dog don't stay in the doghouse. No, only if the weather's bad and they get left outside somehow.
1: But I'm not talking about the doghouse.
0: The actual doghouse. I get you. I'm picking up what you're laying down.
1: Yeah, you getting it now?
0: Mm-hmm.
1: Have you ever been in the doghouse?
0: Sure. Who hasn't?

0: Hank Williams Sr.
1: There you go. There's another one you can't mistake. Mm-mm. No, never does a... No.
0: So I had to play that for the National Doghouse Day. It's also National Fortune Cookie Day.
1: Mmm.
0: And National Lollipop Day.
1: Lots of good stuff.
0: I got a fortune in fortune my cookies. Wallet.
1: You do? You kept it?
0: That I've kept because I liked it.
1: Okay.
0: I got this. I'm getting ready to throw it away, though.
1: Uh-oh. Wait a second. How long you had that?
0: I've had it since about February.
1: Oh, okay.
0: And it said in February, your hard work will be recognized and rewarded in June.
1: And June is gone and over. It's July.
0: I think I got anything special.
1: I was like, did it come to bear to fruition?
0: No.
1: No? Come no, to bear?
0: No fruit.
1: No fruit.
0: We are sponsored by Landscapes. So what the hell do they know?
1: Hell no.
0: We are sponsored by Landscaper's Corner with the largest selection of natural stone in the area. And that's location at 1305 Old Frankfort Pike, their only location. Glad you're here this morning. Coming up later in the hour, Heather Henson from Pioneer Playhouse. She will be telling us about the new play, the third and final, I believe, in the series. Isn't that correct?
1: I know that Robbie's play just wrapped.
0: Just it wrapped.
1: Yeah. Right,
0: exactly. We had him on.
1: Yeah.
0: Robbie Henson. So anyway, we'll find out what the final production is about. And then sometimes they have some post-show stuff, and we'll find out about that. Okay. Love Pioneer Playhouse. I have not been there this summer, and I regret it, and it's my own darn fault. I need to get with it. Thinking about a fresh start, a new ranking from Consumer Affairs looked at all 50 states to see which one was the best to move into in 2026. They scored them on affordability, safety, education, health care, economic strength, and overall quality of life. Number one, New Hampshire.
1: New Hampshire.
0: New Hampshire. Yeah.
1: That's a long way up towards Canada.
0: Yeah.
1: Yeah.
0: Yeah.
1: Yeah, about there.
0: Yeah. Utah number two, Idaho three, Virginia fourth. Virginia is a nice state. Maine number five, Massachusetts sixth. See a little leaning toward the north here.
1: I do.
0: South Dakota seven, Nebraska eight, Vermont ninth, and Wyoming 10th. Boy, I tell you, New England did well with Maine, New Hampshire, Vermont.
1: Mm-hmm.
0: And the worst five states to move into in 2026. Don't move to New Mexico. I don't know what's wrong with it.
1: I don't know either. Never been that way.
0: Louisiana's got some swamps. California's just got a mess. I mean, they got everything out there. Mudslides and
1: wildfires,
0: earthquakes,
1: and El Ninos, mm-hmm. and Del El Rechos.
0: Yep.

0: different shows.
1: Yep. Arkansas and Oklahoma round out the top five worst cities. So Santa Fe is number one city in the United States, but New Mexico is the worst place to move. Explain that to me.
0: That is a conundrum wrapped in enigma.
1: Oh. Now you're showing you're off welcome. Your education there. 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
2: We still have that non-injury collision. That's Waller Avenue at Audubon Avenue. That is causing some slight delays, so just use...
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15: 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Body weight workouts, when you do them the right way, can be really effective. Strength and conditioning specialist Dana Santis told us, with body weight training, you create progressive overload by changing joint angles, adding instability, or choosing more challenging variations of the same exercise. Two other factors driving progressive overload are time under tension and muscular fatigue. That means the amount of time your muscles are engaged during a movement, the slower the movement, the harder it will be until you reach the point where you can't do another rep with good form. You want to stop before you collapse. Also, remember this, pay attention to your breath. So important. Breathe out when you exert force. I'm Dr. Sanjay Gupta, helping you live a better life.
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0: I believe it's Wilfred Riley.
1: Yeah.
0: Yeah.
1: Okay. He's good.
0: He's very good. Got lots of fans.
1: Yep. Okay, so that'll be this afternoon. And now it is time for Bo. 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
22: How's it going, Jack?
1: All right, brother. How was your weekend?
22: You know, it was good. It was really good. Can't complain. So got a lot accomplished, a lot of familiar faces. So it was a good weekend.
1: I got a question.
22: All right.
1: This is from me, not from a listener. But if you want to ask a question, text it to us via our Stuttgart Motors text line at 859-253-5959. 859-253-5959. You can text away. First, though, we saw a car on the road the other day. My wife and I were driving, and we saw a car, and I said, that's a pretty color. I said, what would you call that? And she said, persimmon, which got me to thinking, I have never seen a persimmon.
22: Oh, a persimmon tree?
1: Yeah. Are they growing on trees? I don't know anything about persimmons.
22: Persimmon is a native tree to Kentucky. They get ripe in mid, late August, right after the pawpaws normally.
1: Can you eat them?
22: They look like a big... Oh, yeah. If you can beat the possums to them, they're great.
1: Oh, the possums like them too.
0: I back down off the
1: possum. Oh, that's
22: fun. I'm not saying there's a video out of me fist fighting the possum over a persimmon, but there might be.
1: Might be one out there. Well, that's interesting. Yeah. And what do you do with them? Do you make them in pies or?
22: You know, a lot of people, there's a lot of things you can do with them. The thing you got to, the taste profile and the kind of the look is a date. That's kind of the thought you got to have. That's not a good analogy by no means, but it's the closest thing I could think of right now.
1: Okay.
22: Some people do preserves, some people do jams and jellies, some people do pies. It's that mulberries never make it to the kitchen in my instance, but
1: So you can eat? Could you eat them off the tree?
22: Oh yeah.
1: You have to be skinned, or like are they like a pear?
22: Nope, it's almost, this is kind of crazy, but you know those, what are those candies that are like, kind of have a tougher outside skin, but inside they're gummies?
1: Yeah.
22: Grandma's always had them.
1: Yeah.
22: That's kind of the texture, and the profile is kind of like a candied, kind of probably like a candied peach or a candied pear.
1: Okay. Thank you. I knew you'd know.
22: Yeah, sir.
1: Okay, Bo.
22: Yeah, I love them.
1: We got a bunch of questions now. Bo, my grandson wonders if you can save cucumber seeds to plant.
22: Well, you got to get them somewhere. And the answer is, yeah, you can definitely do that. I don't know why you would. I mean, if you're preserving seeds or doing a project, yeah, you definitely can. There's a bunch of DIY stuff on the internet talking about how to dry them out and preserve them over the winter.
2: When I was a kid, we had a persimmon tree in our backyard. They grew kind of small and had a lot of seeds. But if you get one of them at the right time, they were really good to eat. But don't eat one if it's not ripe. Apparently, it'll make you pucker up.
22: Yeah, they're super, super, super sour if you get one that's not ripe. Oh, I know what they are cutting. Have you ever had like a candied lemon or a candied lime?
2: Yeah.
22: That is kind of the texture / profile, just small.
2: That sounds delicious.
22: Great.
2: Pawpaws are good too if you can beat the deer to them, this person says.
22: Pawpaws are great. Pawpaws are a little easier to get. They're a little more abundant. Persimmon trees, I mean, when you can find them, I know where there's a dozen, maybe even two dozen in and around, you know, Jessamine County.
2: Yeah.
22: Pawpaws, you know, they don't produce every year real heavy, and some years you've got to do a lot of walking to get one that has a good crop on it. Now, that being said, there's a few trees that I pick on that, you know, they'll be a couple hundred of them drop all at the same time. So,
2: and the shelf life's real short, I remember you saying.
22: Once they hit the ground, you have 24 hours, if that.
2: Wow.
22: Have you ever had a pawpaw?
2: Yes, and it kind of tastes like a banana.
22: Yeah, it's like a banana and a mango had a baby.
2: Yeah, I think they're good.
22: Oh, I love them. I absolutely love them. I'll eat them till I'm sick.
2: Persimmons predict how the winter will be, according to this listener.
22: Mm-hmm. That is an old tale that, and I forget which way it goes, but heavy persimmon crops lead to big winters, if I remember right.
2: Okay. Why do pond lilies have such a big root mass?
22: Well, because so pond lilies or any type of pond plant, you have to think in the means of hydroponics. If you've ever seen any hydroponic plant, there is no barrier to hold the roots back. There's no soil to slow them down. So they get as big and as long as they want. And some of them want to go all the way to the bottom to get some of that nutrient off the bottom. And some of them just want to, have to have these huge root systems to support, you know, the lilies up top.
2: Does Bo have a flowering ginger plant?
22: No flowering ginger.
2: Do you ever have them?
22: I do in the spring, but not currently.
2: Okay. I've been having trouble getting tall fescue to grow, so I took a 10-foot spot to test it in. I added compost, watered for weeks, and still had very little grass actually grow. Do you have any suggestions?
22: Well, the problem is you compost. Compost heats up as it breaks down, and you don't really plant grass seed. Grass seed just gets sprinkled on top of the ground. And what you look for is soil to seed contact. You're actually sowing, not planting. And so if you put any type of material over the top of that grass seed, you will have zero success. It just rots the seed. Compost, like I said, heats up. It physically heats up and chemically heats up when it breaks down, and that won't be good. Tall fescue, you can take that, throw it just like you're feeding chickens right before a rainstorm, and it'll push down into the soil. The unfortunate part is this is the wrong time to be planting. Fescue needs to be planted in April and May and then August and September.
2: Okay. Late or early, depending on your point of view. This one That's says right. that frost has to occur for the persimmon to not have the pucker effect. You got to have a frost for it to sweeten up. Okay, we're almost out of time, but they're still coming in. Sylvester the Cat when cited, would say, "Thanks for the sour persimmons, bub." I don't remember that.
22: Oh, I love it.
2: Yeah. Grocery stores sometimes have persimmons. They are larger in size than those grown in the wild. And that's enough talk about persimmons. Listen, buddy, I appreciate all that information. I hope you have a good day. We'll do it again tomorrow.
22: Have a good one.
2: All right. Hey. Hey, you. Be right back.
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2: 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We'll keep you posted. Be weather aware tomorrow. 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
4: Fox News, I'm CJ Pop. The U.S. military reveals the names of two soldiers killed in Iran's attack in Jordan. First Lieutenant Tyler James Feehan was 25 years old from Eva Beach, Hawaii, and Private Isabella Gonzalez was 19 from Carrollton, Texas.
5: The current air campaign against Iran right now, this is really punishments for the specific IRGC factions that have targeted U.S. air bases, including that base in Jordan that proved to be so deadly.
4: Fox's Alexandria Hoff the White House. The remains of another U.S. service member believed killed in that attack have also been found. While in Iraq, a service member dies during a controlled detonation of a downed Iranian drone. Great Britain has a new leader. Cheers for Prime Minister Andy Burnham as he arrived at 10 Downing Street earlier. 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
23: Here is your LAXH storm tracker forecast. It's going to be another hot and humid day with highs reaching into the upper 80s. It feels like temperatures, well, reaching into the middle to upper 90s throughout the day today, as we'll be under a partly cloudy sky. As heading into the overnight hours, temperatures fall down to the lower 70s. And then Tuesday looks to be an active day with highs in the upper 80s and chances for strong to potentially severe thunderstorms throughout the day. So make sure you are staying weather aware. I'm meteorologist Patrick Herring on Lexington's news, traffic, and weather station, 97.3 WVLK.
2: 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As we check Lexington traffic from the Scheller Automotive Traffic Center, here's MJ.
0: We have got a non-injury collision. That is the inner loop of Man O' War Boulevard at Polo Club Boulevard. A motorcyclist is reportedly involved, so use added caution in that area. I'm MJ, and that's your traffic.

0: Well, that's Kim Carnes. She is 81 today.
1: Amazing.
0: These days she wants Betty Davis's tapioca pudding.
1: Oh. Yeah, we all get there. We all get to the tapioca pudding bar.
0: Me doing an old joke. Think about that for a minute. Now, you know, I love the female singers that have the rough voices.
1: Sure.
0: Not so much the men, like what's his name? With the hair. Maggie May, Rod Stewart.
1: Oh, Rod Stewart, yeah.
0: You know, I'm not a big Rod Stewart fan.
1: No.
0: But I love Kim Carnes, and I like the one who just passed away.
1: Yeah, Bonnie Tyler.
0: Bonnie Tyler, and who's the other Bonnie? Bonnie.
1: Raitt.
0: Raitt, yeah. All three of those.
1: With the gravel.
0: With that gravel. I love that for some reason. I think that sounds sexy.
1: It is sexy. Yeah. So they say.
0: Betty Davis Eyes.
1: Yeah, pretty song.
0: That
1: I love
0: that really,
1: song.
0: Really, really good song, and that was probably 60 years ago. It's 1975-ish.
1: Oh, boy.
0: Yeah.
1: Yeah?
0: 74.
1: I remember it coming up, you know, in the like early 80s is when I remember that song being around.
0: It was an oldie then.
1: I know. Isn't that crazy? I can't believe it.
0: Today is National Get Out of the Doghouse Day. Also National Fortune Cookie Day and National Lollipop Day.
1: Mm-hmm.
0: The Lollipop Kids.
1: We represent the Lollipop Guild.
0: The Lollipop Guild.
1: Sounds like kids.
0: 46 days until Labor Day weekend. So only 46 more days.
1: Of summertime.
0: It'll be over. Ooh, that's a scary thought.
1: And then we're back into like perpetual spring. Yep. Early spring until real spring, and then it's summer.
0: And I've always noticed.
1: Yeah.
0: Excuse me, I'll turn my head here.
1: Sure.
0: I'm looking for something. Here we go. Yeah. I've always noticed that. To me, it seems like when UK goes into football season, then you go, snap, it's Christmas.
1: Yeah.
0: It's just unbelievable. Last 3 months of the year.
1: Uh-huh.
0: Where does it go? First 3 months of the year, last 3 years.
1: It does. That's just the weather pattern. It's bizarre.
0: Well,
1: it's not like back in the old days. Back when I was
0: not in the olden days. Back when I was a kid.
2: And now it's time for
3: Random
0: facts. Everything was better.
1: Yeah, it was.
0: Yeah, you can stand on the hump. You don't need a seatbelt. What's a seatbelt? I don't even know what a seatbelt is. Soccer has overtaken baseball to become America's third favorite sport. I don't believe it.
1: Nope.
0: American football is number one by a wide margin, followed by basketball, then soccer, then baseball as the national pastime. Ice hockey is fifth, followed by tennis, boxing, MMA, and golf. Says who?
1: Yeah, I'd like to see the metrics by which they measure this, but okay, random.
0: Okay. Australia has over 10,000 beaches. So you could visit a new beach every day for 27 years, but you wouldn't because some would eat you by then.
1: Good luck on that.
0: Yeah.
1: Good luck with that.
0: You'd get bit or stung or something would fall on you.
1: Yeah.
0: It's
1: dangerous country.
0: Yeah. Legendary bass line from the White Stripes song, Seven Nation Army, wasn't played on a bass. They used a guitar that was lowered an octave.
1: Okay. Well, as musicians, you know that can be a thing.
0: They like to do that kind of stuff.
1: Yeah, crazy.
0: Backstreet Boys and TLC both passed on recording the song Baby One More Time. So it went to a brand new artist by the name of Britney
1: Spears.
0: But they feel dumb. Oregon and Ohio State played in the championship in the first ever college football playoff in 2015. And in the finals in the first ever college basketball Final Four in 1939. Ohio State won in football. Oregon won in basketball.
1: I'm lost.
0: Okay, let me give it to you.
1: Thanks.
0: Oregon and Ohio State played in the championship first ever college Final Four in 2015 and in the final of the first ever college basketball Final Four in 1939.
1: I got you. Okay.
0: So and Ohio won the football and Oregon won the basketball.
1: Well, that is kind of random, but yeah. There you go.
0: And now
1: that's
0: you
1: sports.
0: Know
1: the rest. Boring.
0: Your friend and mine, Heather Henson, Pioneer Playhouse. Hey, Heather.
3: Good morning.
0: How you doing?
3: I am bright-eyed and bushy-tailed.
0: Are you wearing yourself out here? Coming down into the last stretch?
3: We are. We're in the last stretch. We closed the Iron Baby Angel on Saturday night at about 10:30, and we got on the stage, and we tore down that set and built a new one. Stayed up till about 2 in the morning, got up at 10 and started, building the new set even more, making it more beautiful. Tech rehearsal Tuesday night. We have dress rehearsal tonight. We open Boing Boing on Tuesday night.
0: Eben and Charlotte did for sure teach you guys have to have a good work ethic. Am I right?
3: Yeah, I guess we had no choice. We just saw it. We saw it all around us. We had to help with it. We had to do it. So, yeah, it's in our DNA, I think.
0: Wow. Tell me about Boing Boing.
3: Boing Boing. It is a funny, we have done this show twice before. It's a very funny farce about a guy living in Paris in the 1960s, in the swinging 60s, who decides he will have three different fiancés who are all beautiful airline stewardesses. Mm. And, you know, they have different schedules, so he keeps, you know, one up, one down, one pending, and they don't know about each other.
0: Oh, that's funny. I love
3: what
0: that
3: could
0: premise.
3: Go wrong?
0: Yeah, right.
3: What
0: how could that go wrong?
3: Exactly.
0: Oh, that's
3: well, a faster Boeing plane is what the joke is that suddenly there's a new Boeing that goes faster than anything else, and so they're getting home to Paris quicker than ever, and so at one point they're all in there and he's trying to hide them all in different, we call it our door show because it's one of those slamming door shows.
0: Oh, that's wonderful. I love those kind of shows. They're difficult to stage, I would guess.
3: Yes.
0: But fun to
3: we
0: watch.
3: We have to make sure those doors open and close. That's the thing.
0: Yeah, yeah, exactly. Well, that's I think that's fun.
3: I think you'd find this interesting. The first time we did the show was when it was pretty new off Broadway in the late 60s, and a guy named Jim Varney starred in it.
0: Did
3: us.
0: He really?
3: Yeah.
0: How interesting is that? And Jim was what, 19 maybe? Or
3: yeah, I mean, yes, he was a young. He spent a couple of summers here at least, and my dad always stayed in touch with him until his death. He was a really big favorite of my dad's. He thought he was a terrific actor.
0: Yeah, he was. Well, that's fun. That's going to be great. And do you know who wrote this?
3: It's Mark Camilletti. It was a French farce originally, and then it was adapted. I'm blanking on who adapted it. Beverly Cross. Beverly Cross. It's a man named Beverly Cross who.
0: Oh.
3: It was a very 60s. You know, it was just very, very funny in the 60s. Oh, you know, it was also a movie with Tony Curtis and Jerry Lewis.
0: Well, that would be interesting.
3: Yeah.
0: See the movie too.
1: Yeah.
0: Well, that's wonderful. All right. So tell us the deal. We can make reservations. We can come have dinner. We can do just the play or both.
3: Yeah. Well, we'd love for people to come to our very opening night tomorrow night, Tuesday night, July 21st, because we're doing a special opening where it's going to be a groovy opening, baby.
0: Yeah,
3: we'd
0: baby.
3: Like you to dress. Yeah. We'd like you to dress in 60s, you know, come in your best outfit. I've got some go-go boots I'm going to put on and a mini skirt and come out. Everybody who dresses the part will get free popcorn and we'll have a costume contest, and you'll get a free patron pass for next summer. So come on out in your go-go boots.
0: Tomorrow night,
3: Tuesday night. I know it might be hard to party on a Tuesday, but, you know, I think you could do it. The show's at 8 o'clock, and it'll just be a lot of fun. We're trying to make the opening a lot of fun.
0: Will it run 3 weeks?
3: Yes. It will run through 3 weeks. It's July 21st through August 8th, and that's Tuesday through Saturday nights.
0: Okay.
3: We don't do dinner on Tuesdays and Wednesdays anymore. We do dinner on Thursday, Friday, and Saturday, and it's a delicious grilled chicken or grilled beef shish kebab that's just going over really well. People are loving the shish kebab.
0: Okay, and then do you have postseason events?
3: We do. Yeah. So Boing Boing is at the end of our regular season, but then we end with Kings and Queens. Elvis, Dolly, and Loretta will be on our stage.
0: That's nice.
3: We've ended the last few years, we've gone with an Elvis show, and people just love it. It's a lot of fun. This show, we have two Elvi and one Dolly and one Loretta, and it's live music, a live band, and just really special. And that sells out very quickly. That's only three nights, August 13th, 14th, and 15th. 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
0: Now, you have an actor who has been with you guys for many, many years, and I think she's amazingly talented, and I want to say her last name is Hammond.
3: Yes, Hammond.
0: Pat Hammond, yeah. Yes. So is she with you this year?
3: Huh? Yes, she is. She was in the last show, and she's in this show. And actually, we did Boing Boing 12 years ago, and she played the same character then as she's playing now.
0: So Pat hasn't aged a day. That's fantastic.
3: There's a very funny French maid who kind of keeps everybody in line, you know, the girlfriends and the guys. And Pat plays that very funny French maid. And so very, very funny.
0: Well, yeah, I'm a big fan. Awesome. Tell her I'm a big fan of hers.
3: I will.
0: And I remember, and this was maybe before you were born, Heather, she played Jackie Kennedy.
3: Yes.
0: In a really serious piece. And you know, I'd seen her do all the funny stuff, but I realized the depth of her talent when she played Jackie Kennedy. You remember that at all?
3: Yeah. Oh, yes. Yes. It was called Jackie, An American Life. And it had been on Broadway, and Mom really liked it, and she decided to do it. And Pat will say it's her favorite role. She loved Jackie O so much, and she just loved playing that part.
0: Well, she was perfect. She was perfect.
3: Yeah.
0: Just got a text that says, my wife and I went to the Playhouse back in June for the first time, had a great time, heard about the Playhouse here on your show. Highly recommend.
3: So. Oh, that's wonderful.
0: Isn't that nice?
3: So many people tell me, that when then they come, they say, we heard you talking to Jack on the show, so we decided to come. So thanks, Jack. You get us out there. You get the word out.
0: That's my job. Hey, I hope you have a good run. I know you will. And stay in touch.
3: I will. Thank you so much.
0: Take care. Bye-bye. Boy, it's a fun place. I tell you, have you been?
1: So many years ago, but yes. I did. And I can't wait to get back and keep meaning to go. And I'm just going to, the Tuesday thing and getting a patron pass would be really special.
0: The charm of the place. The plays are fantastic. Food's great and all that. But it's just got a Kentucky charm.
1: It don't get more Kentucky.
0: Yeah. It's wonderful. All right. And Jim Varney. I love Jim.
4: Point.
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0: An April Fool's Day joke.
1: In July.
0: I love a good, joke. Mm-hmm. It's like a April Fool's joke.
1: Gotcha.
0: If it's got some thought behind it.
1: Clever.
0: Many people have a favorite sports team they passionately support, an athlete they root for, or a band that they follow obsessively, but some people are fans of supermarkets.
1: Oh, that sounds kind of pathological to me.
0: It does. But you know what? My wife and I do that. If we're in a different town,
1: yeah,
0: we like to go and walk through one of their stores.
1: Yeah, well, you know, it's kind of a tourist attraction.
0: Yeah.
1: Then it becomes like Publix, going to those places, which we're getting one more, two or three.
0: I know.
1: Yeah.
0: But anyway, some people like going to grocery stores, two grocery stores with the biggest fan bases, maybe the only ones with fan bases, are Trader Joe's and Aldi.
1: Okay.
0: Now, do we have an Aldi, don't we?
1: We have both. We have two Aldis and we have one Trader Joe's.
0: Out on Nicholasville Road.
1: Mm-hmm.
0: Earlier this year, there was an April Fool's Day joke about a Trader Joe's versus Aldi rave happening in Minneapolis, Minnesota.
1: Okay.
0: The idea took off, and the rave was actually planned, and it just went down about a week ago. The venue promised a massive immersive experience with music you might hear in the aisles of Trader Joe's or Aldi, including Coldplay and Maroon 5.
1: Get out.
0: And there were montages of supermarket clips and pop culture. Well, super fans of both stores were there partying, proudly showing off their branded bag, swag, accessories. Even employees showed up. Overall, around 900 people attended.
1: This is legit.
0: Well, wait.
1: Okay.
0: There's more. Of course, most of the fun was silliness over the whole thing. One organizer said the real thing that people are responding to, I think, is that we're not just taking ourselves too seriously. And there's footage online to prove that. Fun fact, Trader Joe's and Aldi are totally separate businesses, but one family is behind both. German brothers Carl and Theo Albrecht founded a discount grocery chain called Aldi in Germany in 1940. Is it Aldi or Aldi?
1: I'd say Aldi.
0: The brothers split the company into two parts in 1960 during a dispute over whether or not to sell cigarettes. So it became Aldi North and Aldi South.
1: This is a lot of backstory.
0: Yeah.
1: Wow.
0: Yeah. One brother's company, Aldi South, came to America as Aldi in 1976. The other brother's company, Aldi North, purchased Trader Joe's 3 years later in 1979. And despite that link and some similar business practices, they are two distinct companies with no shared operations or product lines.
1: Except for the party. Yeah. That's so interesting. My mom and dad's parents are German, and they came to America and started a deli and grocery store in Louisville.
0: They did.
1: Called the Hildenbrandt Market down on Denmark Street.
0: Really?
1: Yeah. Something about Germans and groceries.
0: Yeah.
1: There's something to that.
0: And meat.
1: Markets. Yeah. Meat. They like their markets.
0: Sausages.
1: Yeah. Sausages. Mm. They're links of sausage.
0: I love me some German food, man.
1: Man, I'm telling you, they love themselves some German food, too.
0: You've been over there, Southland, I'm sure.
1: Oh, yeah, Marikas. Yeah, you betcha.
0: National debt has surpassed 100% of the GDP for the first time since World War II.
1: Of course.
0: Nothing a $600 million ballroom can't fix.
1: Oh, yeah, you went there.
0: If you know what. What a mean.
1: Yeah.
0: Let's get a check of Lexington traffic from the Scheller Automotive Traffic Center. Here is MJ.
8: 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That is the inner loop of Man O' War Boulevard at Polo Club Boulevard. 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I'm MJ, and that's your traffic.
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17: As a parent, when you send your kid off to school in the morning, you know that they're going to be learning, they're going to be spending time with their friends. But a new study out of UCSF found adolescents are spending an average of 70 minutes of their school day on their phones. Now, some kids will say they need their phones to help with schoolwork, but this study found that they were spending the vast majority of their screen time on TikTok, Instagram, and Snapchat. Not really apps that you're going to be turning to for homework help. Now, the study's lead author said, don't blame kids for using their phones at school. Teach them how to resist them. Focus on what they'd get by putting them aside rather than what you're taking away. Explain how phones could hurt their academic performance, and also remind them of this. Nothing takes the place of real face-to-face friendships. I'm Dr. Sanjay Gupta, helping you live a better life.
0: An expression sticks in your craw.
1: Yeah.
0: Did your mama ever say that?
1: I don't know.
0: My mother did. Oh, my mother used to say that sticks in my craw. Anyway, this sticks in my craw. Jamie Clark over at Synergy Home told me that there are not a lot of places, but there are HVAC companies here in our city who will go if you call them because you're having a problem, say with your air conditioning system, and they'll just try to sell you a new one. 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
22: I'm Dave Anthony, Fox News. The hometowns of the two American soldiers identified this morning by the War Department killed in an Iranian attack Friday on a U.S. base in Jordan. Army First Lieutenant Tyler Fian and Private Isabella Gonzalez. President Trump told reporters last night,
23: "Well, we feel very badly, but you know, those great people, those great patriots were out there fighting that Iran cannot have a nuclear weapon."
22: A third American service member was also hit in Friday's attack.
24: The U.S. military still working to identify the third soldier. A fourth soldier was killed in northern Iraq during a controlled detonation of an unexploded Iranian drone.
22: Fox's Trey Yingston, Tel Aviv, also details another night of American bombing.
24: A ninth consecutive night of U.S. strikes hit Iran overnight. According to CENTCOM, military command centers, surveillance sites, maritime capabilities, surveillance systems, and drone and missile launch positions were hit.
22: The UK has a new leader. Keir Starmer resigned as Prime Minister this morning. Andy Burnham replaced him.
25: "I will bring forward a new plan for Britain."
22: He's their seventh Prime Minister in 10 years.
26: Prime Minister Burnham says he wants to bring back hope.
25: "I will put the care of people at the heart of everything I do. I will give this my all."
26: Burnham remains an unknown quantity even to Brits. 40% in a recent poll couldn't recognise the UK's new Prime Minister. He'll spend the summer unveiling a series of policies, likely moving the UK to the left.
22: It's Fox's Jonathan Savage. A tropical storm is expected to form today in the Gulf. It'll be named Bertha. It's a depression now.
27: Currently, it's producing some strong thunderstorms moving along the Florida Panhandle. There's still questions on the exact track. Does this move into Louisiana midweek and we're done with it? Or does it stay down to the south, gets a little bit stronger, and produces an issue for Texas and western Louisiana?
22: That's Fox weather meteorologist Britta Merwin. 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
22: Now an update on that outbreak of cyclosporiasis, a stomach bug causing nasty diarrhea, thousands of cases in numerous states, Michigan hit hardest.
2: A reversal from the Food and Drug Administration just days after the agency claimed Taylor Farms supplied Taco Bell with the lettuce which sickened hundreds of Americans. The FDA double-checking the lettuce sample and finding it actually did not have traces of cyclospora, the parasite that causes the gastrointestinal condition. The agency saying on its website Sunday the finding should be considered a false positive. Taylor Farms, which had voluntarily pulled all its iceberg lettuce imported from central Mexico, saying the FDA had apologized to them about the false positive and said they made a mistake. Lillian Wu, Fox News.
22: Vice President Vance and the Second Lady have made history.
3: Meet Alec Neil Vance, the first baby born to a sitting vice president in 150 years. The America 150 baby born to Vice President J.D. Vance and Second Lady Usha and debuted in a Truth Social post swaddled with a peaked hat in the lap of six-year-old brother Vivek, next to four-year-old sister Mirabel and Ewan, who's nine.
22: That's Fox's Therese Crowley. On Wall Street, stocks may rebound from last week's selling. Dow futures, they're up almost 100 points, more than 200 for the NASDAQ. They keep celebrating across Spain, the World Cup Soccer Championship, shutting out the defending champs, Argentina.
4: Poro chance to cross, hooks it in, Williams battling, knocks it down, it's free, it's a goal! It's Ferran Torres!
5: That was Fox Television on the call. Ferran Torres scores the game's lone goal in the 106th minute. Spain wins 1-0. That's Spain's first title since 2010 and their second overall. It was their seventh shutout of the tournament.
22: Fox's Jay Berman. Argentina never even got a shot on goal. I'm Dave Anthony. This is Fox News.
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10: 80s, and it feels like temperatures, well, reaching into the middle to upper 90s throughout the day today, as we'll be under a partly cloudy sky. As heading into the overnight hours, temperatures fall down to the lower 70s, and then Tuesday looks to be an active day with highs in the upper 80s and chances for strong to potentially severe thunderstorms throughout the day. So make sure you are staying weather aware. I'm meteorologist Patrick Herring on Lexington's News Traffic and Weather Station 97.3 WVLK.
0: And right now, we have partly cloudy skies. We're up a couple, 72 at your official weather station, 97.3 FM, 590 AM, WVLK, as we check Lexington traffic from the Scheller Automotive Traffic Center. Once again, here is MJ.
11: No delays due to collisions. We do have a closure at Longview Drive between Clays Mill Road and Harrodsburg Road. You've got one lane blocked there for waterline work, so expect some delays. I'm MJ, and that's your traffic.
0: 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Good morning.
1: Good morning.
0: How are you?
1: Doing all right.
0: Good to see you.
1: Same here.
0: Saw pictures of you in the parade.
1: Oh, yeah.
0: It was a nice turnout for that, huh?
1: It was, even with the heat. Yeah, it was nice.
0: Yeah. You're busy. Is summer traditionally a busy time?
1: Not really. Things busier. Things kind of slow down. You know, we do have people getting together, and the heat always makes tempers rise.
0: Right.
1: But no, it's generally kind of a slower time, which is good.
0: I know our police chief. Police officers are so different because of their gut. They just have this, and you know what I'm talking about. They have this sense when they're involved in some investigation or whatever that the rest of us didn't get. It's really amazing.

0: because they're our sister station, did a big piece on we haven't had a homicide in however many days, going back, I think, to February. Is that right?
1: So. Yeah, I think so.
0: And it's like, I sort of wish you wouldn't do that. You know what I mean? I mean, I'm talking about the media, just because it kind of jinxes the whole thing. There were a couple of shootings.
1: Yeah, right.
0: In the last couple of weeks.
1: Right.
0: That as far as I know, did not involve the death. Do you know more than I do?
1: I think a death was involved.
0: There was, okay. Yeah. So that means we did have a homicide. And I have no point to make here other than it just seems like in the summertime, traditionally, as far as law enforcement is concerned, crime does pick up.
1: Well, I think it probably does, just because more people are out. I mean, this is everything from, you know, fights because, you know, people are
0: drunk.
1: Well, drunk, you know, in an open, you know, concert kind of thing. You're having more festivals, more events, more, you put more people in one area. Yeah, you add alcohol to it. Then, you know, and we're just in a society where people just aren't really nice anymore.
0: Yes.
1: Yeah, that's
0: you're right about that.
1: So yeah, I mean, I think that's, you know, something to be expected. But going to data, and now you're gonna nerd me out here. But
0: I want to nerd you out.
1: Well, but I mean, we should want to know numbers, and the problem with the numbers, and I understand, you know, part of the chief's point is like his numbers are not the whole story. Just like my numbers don't tell the entire story. And that's part of because the system that we have that collects the data, we don't have, which is what I'm working on. If I could wave a magic wand tomorrow,
0: yeah,
1: I would have a system that pulls the data in a way that is helpful to the public that, you know, the average person would want to know.
0: Like what?
1: Like how many cases, how many cases are reduced? You know, how many do we not just plead out, but how many are, you know, charged with a felony but end up as a misdemeanor?
0: Yeah.
1: You know, how
0: you don't have you don't have access to that.
1: Right. It's not, I don't have a person or a machine that can filter information like that.
0: Okay.
1: Or, you know, how many burglaries actually end up being, you know, a trespassing, because, you know, you hear burglary because that's what the media reports and that's, you know, what the person's charged with. But then if it comes down to, oh, well, they were just trespassing, you know, we're not capturing that. And that's, I think, the information that can help people feel safer, perhaps, or can understand the full story of a case and of the system. And that's what we don't get. That's what we don't collect as a whole court system. One, just because we've never, that's not what we did. You know, it was just, oh, we need to, you know, how many cases do we have in the court system? How many, you know, not even where are they, but just how many do we have a year? What are they? Are they felonies? Are they misdemeanors? Are they, you know, civil cases? You know, we very librarian-esque.
0: Yeah.
1: Kind of just cataloging them, but not giving the full story, which is what, you know, I don't want to speak for the chief, but right. I think that's what we really would want from the media, but the media doesn't.
0: We don't cooperate very well. No, we don't.
1: You know, and it is the homicide, but okay, but, you know, what's the full story? Or, yeah, there was the burglary. There's not enough and not thoughtful follow-up all the time.
0: Somebody just wrote in and said, we have had only two homicides that I know of in Stamping Ground in the last 50 years that I've been there.
1: Well, that's Stamping Ground.
0: Yeah,
1: I mean,
0: exactly. Yeah.
1: Like, that's great. You know,
0: that's,
1: I mean,
0: apples and oranges.
1: Lexington is a city of 300,000 people, and I think that's what people neglect to

0: remember.
1: Recognize, yeah. And especially if you're from here and you've been here a long time, you kind of think of this as a smaller town than it actually has become.
0: Yeah, it's a big town.
1: Yeah.
0: And, but, you know, I mean, comparatively, our whole state has, what, 4 million people? I think, the fact that I know, Maricopa County out in Arizona, the one that's always, you know, we're waiting on
1: always
0: results.
1: Always in the news. Yeah.
0: That county alone has 4 million people in it.
1: Gee.
0: I like that. So let's, you know.
1: That was the sheriff that got famous for making his inmates wear striped suits and making them sleep in tents. And
0: I don't. Maricopa County's in Arizona. That's the one that we're always waiting for election results for. I don't know.
1: You think that guy was,
0: a Texas guy.
1: I don't think so.
0: That sounds very somebody, Texas
1: somebody,
0: to me.
1: Somebody
0: will know.
1: It does sound Texas. I have to give you credit there.
0: Sounds like a Texas thing.
1: It does sound like a Texas thing. But I think it was Maricopa County. I think he's retired now. But
0: I do remember hearing about him.
1: That's a really good example, though, of what this listener just said of the misinterpretation of all the facts.
0: Right.
1: And if you didn't know Lexington from Stamping Ground, and you just said Lexington, you know, has had 2 homicides this year, and Stamping Ground hasn't had any in 50,
0: right.
1: And that's all the information you had, then you would come to the conclusion Stamping Ground's got a better police department than we have, or it's a safer place to live than, you know, and
0: if that's your metric of like how many murders or, you know, homicides have there been, then yes, that would stand true. But again, for me, when you talk about safety, it's all kinds of other things. It's, you know, it's not just homicides.
1: You get all the cases first.
0: Right.
1: And then if it's a
0: felony that we think it's appropriate to amend down to misdemeanor, then we do. But yes, homicides, if there's a deceased person involved, then it's going to the Commonwealth Attorney's Office.
1: Yes.
0: We want data, but again, the court system itself doesn't have a way yet to extrapolate that data to make it real to people. And that's what I am doing my best to trying to work on. So I did go to a conference last week and talking to other states, other jurisdictions about how they're collecting data. I mean, and
1: what'd you learn?
0: Oh, I learned a lot that, you know, every state is different. And when you talk about how one state operates, they're like, that's great. I'm like, but that won't work in Kentucky because, you know, our Commonwealth attorneys are in charge of that. Or, you know, there are some states, I think New York, where their whole system is, you know, they have a district attorney, but that district attorney is in charge of everything from misdemeanors to felonies.
1: Really?
0: So it's all under one person, one division, which is all supplemented, you know, funded by the state. But then there are others who, I think Georgia has a similar setup as we do. So it really states' rights is a thing, and it's great to know, but, you know, each system is different. That's why, again, going back to the media, when you hear stories, you know, in another state, which we love to do for some reason, you know,
1: and compare ourselves.
0: It won't necessarily be the same outcome, or it's not the same system, necessarily the same system, because the state's court system is different. There are other states that have, you know, felonies that go through the alphabet, like a class A felony into like an F felony. But their F felony is really our misdemeanor. So it's fascinating, but, you know, again, apples and oranges when you go from state to state.
1: The same gentleman or lady who wrote about Stamping Ground says, I have a grandson that is a Lexington police officer, and believe me when I say I know you guys have your work cut out for you, and they do a great job. She's talking about the police department. And you guys have your job cut out for you, too,
0: and
1: a big responsibility when you consider all the territory that you cover in your realm.
0: Right. Yeah, and we all do. Yes, we have a well-trained police department. That does not mean that they don't have their own flaws and concerns, and they have their own problems.
1: Right.
0: You know, we do have just a new generation of individuals that are now in the workforce, and, you know, they have communication concerns and problems. But yeah, we all have, we're all part of a system that, and we try to do our best. That I know to be true.
1: Taking our break, 859-253-5959. That's our phone line. It is also our Stuttgart Motors text line. For Fayette County Attorney Angela Evans, we'll take a break and we'll be right back. Here is our question of the day. Did you end up watching the FIFA World Cup final? That's it. Just easy as we can make it. Did you do it?
0: Like the last 15 minutes of it, yes.
1: Yeah, okay. Well, that counts. That counts. That's our question. You tell us at WBLKAM.com. Tune in for the results with Cruiser and Crew, or whoever's in for Cruiser this afternoon. He'll be back tomorrow between 3 and 6. Here's the three-day forecast. Got a really nice day today. High temperature going to be a little warm. 88, but just a 20% chance of any shower activity. Then tonight, 72, nothing to worry about, partly cloudy. Tomorrow, it's a whole different ball of wax. Showers and thunderstorms likely all day, and we're talking about the possibility of winds, of rain, serious rain, of tornadic activity. All the bad stuff is a possibility, not a big one, but it's in the realm of possibility. So we tell you for tomorrow, stay weather aware, high temperature of 87. And then the good part comes after that, whatever it is passes through here, because Wednesday, it's mostly sunny and 81, Thursday, sunny and 80, Friday, partly sunny and 82, Saturday, mostly sunny and 85. So a big cool down from the 90s. Right now, it is partly cloudy and 72. At your official weather station, 97.3 FM, WVLK, and 590 AM.
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1: 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I guess that means it's our turn. Here we go. It's not working. It ain't working. There it is. Now we got it. Okay. Now we got it. We got it cranked. Every now and then, you got to crank it up.
0: This on Monday.
1: Yeah. Angela Evans is with us, Fayette County Attorney. This is a little bit of a short segment here, Angela. About 4 minutes, though. It's long enough. Now, you mentioned that you went to some sort of an event.
0: Yeah, I went to a prosecutor's conference, and he asked me what did I learn, and it's kind of horrifying, and you know, we'll leave this short segment with this piece of information.
1: Yeah.
0: So there was a workshop about human trafficking and it just you know, kind of how it happens, and we were talking about, you know, in AI and all of that stuff, but they were talking about kids. In particular, the lure is through the gaming. That's how adults are making contact with kids.
1: Now that's scary.
0: It's horrifying. And you know, they put up numbers, and I don't have them. I didn't memorize them, but basically, it takes like 10 seconds to befriend a kid because kids don't meet strangers anymore. You know, everybody, they're playing, you know, they're playing with, you know, people across the world, like literally in some of these gaming rooms and online games, and they just don't meet strangers. And
1: how harmful can they be?
0: Right.
1: I mean, that's your thought.
0: Yeah. I mean, because it's just online. But when you've got people who are very sinister, it's it goes to, oh, well, what do you do? I mean, they start asking the questions. And because we've got online and access, we can find out information about people.
1: How do they rope them?
0: I mean, they
1: do
0: just,
1: you know?
0: They just start talking to them in the chat room, and I guess at some point, you know, shifted offline. But it was really more of kind of how they get in, and they just start conversations because kids think they're talking to other kids. You know, they don't think they're talking to adults necessarily.
1: Right.
0: So and you know, these people are savvy. They know what to do. I mean, the same way, you know, they lure them on, you know, chat rooms or, you know, anything else, you know. So that was the scary part, that knowing that our generation of kids now really don't have that level of caution.
1: So we as parents need to know that, you know, I guess.
0: Yes.
1: And teachers and
0: grandparents and everybody else. So yeah, buying the gaming console, it's great for the Christmas present, but yeah, you've got to monitor, you know, what they're doing and who they're talking to. It was just the whole room gasped when we heard the numbers and how fast. And these are, you know, 30-year-olds, you know, a lot of them, you know, ranging in age, you know.
1: Right.
0: Yeah, you know, they're not 60, you know, 50-year-olds like me. So even they were surprised that it took such a short amount of time to befriend kids, to rope them in, yeah.
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1: We have partly cloudy, overcast skies, might be Canadian smoke. Don't know. 72. It's 9:30.
12: News. I'm Therese Crowley. CENTCOM pounding Iran for a ninth straight night, last night in retaliation for American war dead.
13: First Lieutenant James Tyler Fian and Private Isabella Gonzalez were killed in an Iranian attack in Jordan last week. They died defending against Iranian ballistic missile and drone attacks. First Lieutenant Fian was 25 and from Eva Beach, Hawaii. Private Gonzalez, just 19, came from Carrollton, Texas.
12: Fox's Jonathan Savage. Britain gets a new prime minister with a visit to the King. Andy Burnham, the seventh in 10 years.
14: Needs to show the world that we can regain our stability.
12: And Vice President and Usha Vance get a new baby, their fourth, Alec Neil Vance, first baby born to a sitting vice president in 150 years. 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
15: Here is your LEX 18 storm tracker forecast. It's going to be another hot and humid day with highs reaching into the upper 80s. And it feels like temperatures, well, reaching into the middle to upper 90s throughout the day today, as we'll be under a partly cloudy sky. As we're heading into the overnight hours, temperatures fall down to the lower 70s. And then Tuesday looks to be an active day with highs in the upper 80s and chances for strong to potentially severe thunderstorms throughout the day. So make sure you are staying weather aware. I'm meteorologist Patrick Herring on Lexington's News Traffic and Weather Station, 97.3 WVLK.
16: And currently we have 72 degrees downtown Lexington right now. Let's check traffic. Here's MJ from the Scheller Automotive Traffic Center.
17: No delays due to collisions. We do have a closure at Longview Drive between Claysville Road and Harrodsburg Road. You've got one lane blocked there for waterline work, so expect some delays. I'm MJ, and that's your traffic.
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1: 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That's our phone line. It's also our Stuttgart Motors text line. And going back to this, oh, by the way, somebody actually did say, are we seeing Canadian smoke or just ground fog this morning? It looks really hazy to me, and it looked like last night when I saw on the maps that we're likely seeing some of that. My brother's up in northern New York, and he said it looked one day looked orange.
0: Oh, yeah. Yeah, I've got friends in Chicago. They're like, it's crazy.
1: Yeah. So it might be. I don't know. They haven't made any kind of mention of it from the weather service at this point. Okay, so online gaming catching kids for trafficking?
0: I mean, anything sinister, but, you know.
1: Mainly trafficking?
0: I mean, trafficking or, you know, just all kind of, you know, sex.
1: Yeah.
0: Spaces, you know, trying to, you know, meet up and do all of that. But it was, the presentation was just under trafficking, you know, about human trafficking. And that was one segment of it.
1: Did you guys talk at all about AI? Or mostly about it?
0: We did. Actually, it was really more of a review of a case. And I can't even remember where it was from, but how they connected, how the prosecutor connected this woman to the murder of this other woman. And it was all based on, you know, her Instagram, which we were like, that's great. And we all kind of know that now, but now we've got people going to Snapchat and Signal where those messages disappear and there's a higher level of, you know, encryption.
1: Let me show my ignorance. I know Snapchat. I don't know Signal.
0: It's just a different form of Snapchat. It's another platform where the messages go away and they're encrypted. It was a murder of, and luckily, thank God for having good friends that have those gut instincts that you're talking about. And of course, when women commit crimes, it's usually over a man, and this one was. Going to her Instagram, you would have thought that she was just someone who liked luxury items and all that stuff. But she was obviously connected to this man, and this other woman was, but not for romantic reasons necessarily. But, you know, this woman had sent her all of these messages. The woman blocked her, did everything she was supposed to do. But thank God for screenshots, because the deceased lady, the victim, her friend took all these screenshots and just, you know, putting it all together, because, you know, you just wouldn't have put them in the same category. Like, how did these two women even know each other? And it was through just little hints within Instagram and going through messages. Cause of course, you know, at a certain point, once you can get subpoenas and things like that for people's accounts. But it was just fascinating how it was all put together, and the prosecutor actually went through everything and how we leave a trail with everything. Because this woman, who was very much into luxury, took a Spirit or some very low level airline to this woman's house in a different state. and then got this very low budget hotel, but they tracked everything through her phone. And it's like, this doesn't make sense. You know, this woman who lives the high life is going all of a sudden to these budget, you know, extremely budget places and taking, you know, budget airlines to allegedly just go talk to this woman. So putting all of that stuff together, it was like, yeah, this woman wasn't really that bright in hindsight. But how, again, we're all leaving a trail. And it's our phones, it's our watches, which is why, you know, I know I'm very much concerned about surveillance. I know we use it, but, you know, there's as much as, you know, it can be used for good, it can be used for bad. And, you know, there are some real constitutional issues that I have concerns about when we talk about
1: block cameras.
0: Block cameras, which can be great to solve crimes, but we also need to be concerned about other information that can and is being collected, has the potential of being collected under the guise of safety, which I understand. But I mean, technology is 30 years ahead of us. And I've always had that concern. When I was on council, there were cameras put up in Berry Hill Park. I was one of two that voted against it because, going back to data, you couldn't tell me why it was needed. It was just, oh, well, there's some crime there. Well, how much crime is it? Any more crime that's happening in any other park? What is the vandalism? How are we going to know after this pilot that it was that these cameras helped reduce it? Are you going to collect that data? And government is just usually no, they just leave them up there and people get used to them and then we move on and do more stuff. And for
1: there's virtually almost no place that you can be today without being
0: correct.
1: On camera.
0: But right now that information is protected, but we're slowly moving into.
1: We are, you're afraid we are.
0: I think we're going there pretty quickly.
1: Really?
0: I mean, because right now, I mean, you need warrants for some of this information, you know, for a lot of it. You know, law enforcement can't just track you for the sake of tracking you. But there's the ability to track you just to track you. That ability is there. And we have to be very careful about how we as a society, as a government, want to use technology to protect people and balance that with our rights to privacy. And I'm just a strong believer in that. And we've got equipment that makes us all vulnerable to our rights being violated, our privacy rights being violated.
1: Are there not numbers that back up? Like, for example, hearing just for the last, I don't have it, I'm making this up in my head, but for the last 2 years, 200 stolen cars have been.
0: Oh, yeah. I'm not saying it isn't effective. Yes. And I mean,
1: But was that car thief, were his rights not being protected when he was driving that stolen car?
0: No. That's something different. We're talking about the regular person and the ability to track people like that. Right now, the way that flock cameras are used, it's we are tracking this stolen car. That is a very limited and restricted way. That is not the only way technology is growing to be used.
1: Okay.
0: That is my concern.
1: Okay.
0: And the information, and I think it was Northern Kentucky, there was a city that just decided not to use flock cameras anymore, or to reduce it, because it's not just the law enforcement agency, it's the company that houses the information. It's, and anytime you get a third vendor involved, that's how everybody's cards got compromised at Target. It wasn't Target that messed up. It was the third party vendor who had all of their customers' information compromised. You know, that was hacked into, not the Target store.
1: I got you. All right. I got a good text here on this same subject that we will get to when we come back. 859-253-5959. Angela Evans is our guest. Always interesting. Our Fayette County attorney. She can't help but it be interesting. It's in your DNA, right?
0: I guess so.
1: I don't want to say controversial. You're not always controversial. You're always interesting. Now, here's the three-day forecast. This is interesting. I really am not wanting to scare anybody because there's nothing to be frightened over except just be careful tomorrow and stay weather aware, meaning have something on your phone or listen to us or watch TV. Just be aware of what's going on. 20% chance of showers today. No big deal. 88 tonight, 72. No big deal. Tomorrow, a possibility of a thunderstorm. And this could come with heavy rains and even a tornado as a small chance. We're going to be in some sort of weather pattern that tornadoes are a possibility. That's all. Not a probability at this point, but just stay weather aware. High of 87. Then after that goes through, whatever all that nonsense is, we got really, really nice weather. Mostly sunny, 81 on Wednesday, sunny and 80 on Thursday. Partly sunny on Friday and 82, and on Saturday, mostly sunny and 85. Right now, it's partly cloudy and 72 at your official weather station, 97.3 FM, WVLK, and 590 AM.
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24: What are the chances you are listening to this while drinking a nice hot cup of coffee? If so, don't let me stop you. For years, we've been reporting on the health benefits of coffee, and that's not going to stop today. A new study, this one out of Harvard School of Public Health, found that coffee and tea could help lower your risk of developing dementia. People who enjoyed 1 to 3 caffeinated cups a day saw the biggest impact. In addition to the caffeine, coffee contains hundreds of bioactive compounds that can influence inflammation, glucose metabolism, vascular function, and oxidative stress. It's also possible coffee drinkers might be doing other things that keep them healthy. Eating a more balanced diet, getting plenty of exercise, sleep, not smoking, or drinking too much alcohol. And finally, staying socially active. I'm Dr. Sanjay Gupta, helping you live a better life.
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0: Okay, we are okay. Back. Angela Evans. I love your business. You know, I think if I had it to do over again, maybe I'd be a disc jockey. I wouldn't change anything.
1: Yeah, don't change
0: but I'm an expert. I always tell everybody I'm an expert in law enforcement because I watch a lot of true crime, and I'm an expert in law because I watch a lot of true crime. I'm just a true crime junkie, and a lot of ways that's kind of sounds sick. And maybe a lot of ways it is, but
1: it's a thing now.
0: I've been in it for a long time. I was in it when it wasn't cool. But I am fascinated by it. And I was just telling you off the air that I just tuned into a show last night. I was just channel surfing, and here's my friend Don Evans, on the TV. And it was the Trent DeJuro case, which was probably before you were born.
1: No.
0: Well, you were a little girl.
1: No. I think we were the same age.
0: What?
1: Yeah.
0: You're the same age as my oldest daughter. Well, I guess that's true.
1: Yeah.
0: So you remember, didn't go to UK.
1: No, I wasn't here. I was in Georgia.
0: Yeah.
1: Yeah.
0: But you remember.
1: Absolutely.
0: Yeah. Did it influence you in any way as you were pursuing a career in the law?
1: No. I wanted to fix the healthcare system. It was
0: And how has that worked out for you?
1: I haven't done that yet. I'm way behind.
0: Well, I'm all for you, by the way, if you figure out how to fix it.
1: Something needs to happen.
0: Here's a text we got before the break that I promised that I think is a question that a lot of people will ask, and I want to hear your reaction to it, going back to the Flock cameras.
1: Sure.
0: If people don't have anything, if people aren't doing anything
1: wrong,
0: then
1: they have nothing to hide.
0: Why should they care about cameras?
1: You should care about your privacy as an American citizen. That's the root of it. It's the caring about our Constitution, that you have a right to privacy. I understand you're out in public, and everybody's got they're filming cameras and things like that.
0: Right.
1: But the government should not be able to just stop you for no reason or follow you for no reason. We're talking about government and law enforcement being able to.
0: I really understand what you're saying, and I don't really disagree with you. But I'm one of those boring people that can be
1: the distinction people need to make. Yeah.
0: Here's one that says, what right to privacy do you have driving on a public roadway?
1: Again, that's you do have it. A police officer can't just stop you because they have to say, oh, your taillight is out. Oh, you've run a red light. You can't just be pulled over and you're going from A to B and not a suspect anywhere. You should be free to do whatever. And that's, and I know I sound like a conspiracy theorist, but
0: You're exactly right.
1: It's part of just your right to privacy as an adult and being an American citizen.
0: Now, here's a guy who says you have no expectation of privacy in public.
1: In your car, you do.
0: Okay.
1: If we're using that analogy, you do. But again, it's about tracking somebody.
0: Sounds like she's anti-police, this caller.
1: I'm not anti-police.
0: You're not. I know you. You're not anti-police.
1: I work with the police. Right. We are all part of the system. We're talking about. I am for constitutional rights. I am for police having to do their job and not violating someone's constitutional rights to get a charge out of someone. I'm not saying that happens in Kentucky or in Lexington specifically, but I've taken an oath to the Constitution, which means the Bill of Rights and everything else, just like police officers have.
0: Yes.
1: But we now have systems that can easily go awry. Just like what I was talking about before, no one thought gaming would be used for sinister reasons. You know, no one thought Facebook would be used for sinister reasons to lure kids or, figure out how to commit crimes or whatever. But we have technology that we need to be careful about. And we need to put regulations on, which Kentucky has done. And that I think was an article in the Herald Leader that was talking about the parameters that are going on, because it can go rogue. And we as a society do have to figure out how far we want to go in using it. It's not about, oh, if you're not doing anything, it shouldn't bother you. That's really not the point. If you can be surveilled in your backyard when you're not doing anything, kinds of things that shouldn't happen.
0: And they're
1: not happening right now. We have drones and all of that right now. And those are questions I've asked our law enforcement, but there's still the potential of it.
0: So you got to be aware of the potential.
1: Yeah. As a government, yeah, we have to be aware of the technology and what and how it can be used for sinister reasons.
0: Thank you so much. We'll see you next month.
1: Oh, it's already over.
0: We're done.
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14: Even for people who fall asleep easily, staying asleep can be difficult.
3: You wake up, your mind starts to race, you can't turn those thoughts off. Sleep experts say there are a few things you can try. Cognitive shuffling. That's when you choose a random, impersonal, non-emotional word. Then for each letter of that word, think of as many words that begin with each letter as you can before moving on to the next one. It distracts your brain from stress. It also mimics the fragmented thought patterns that usually occur as you drift off to sleep. Sensory grounding is something else. That's when you work through things you can hear, feel, see, smell, or taste. That helps you to be in the moment instead of dwelling on the past or the future. Or just do a mental walkthrough of a place you know well. Familiar but neutral imagery that can calm the brain. I'm Dr. Sanjay Gupta, helping you live a better life.
4: Hey, Lexington, 10 o'clock. Iran is going on the attack again today. I'm Dave Anthony, Fox News, targeting neighboring countries with American bases, Bahrain and Kuwait, where the army there is reporting they've intercepted missiles. This after a ninth straight night of U.S. bombing Iran.
14: They've got very little left. They've got some missiles. They've got some drones. They've got some manufacturing ability, not much.
4: President Trump also told reporters last night the American troops killed Friday and Saturday in Iran's attacks were patriots in the fight to prevent Iran from having a nuclear weapon. The War Department has ID'd two of those killed.
15: First Lieutenant James Tyler Fian and Private Isabella Gonzalez were killed in an Iranian attack in Jordan last week. They died defending against Iranian ballistic missile and drone attacks. First Lieutenant Fian was 25 and from Eva Beach, Hawaii. Private Gonzalez, just 19, came from Carrollton, Texas. A third U.S. soldier is missing, but remains have been found. The latest fatality took place in northern Iraq when an American service member was killed during the controlled detonation of an Iranian drone.
4: Fox's Jonathan Savage. The Russia-Ukraine war keeps raging. At least 6 people are dead in a Russian drone and missile attack that hit Kyiv, while Ukraine keeps launching its own drone attacks inside Russia, where at least 5 deaths are reported. There's a new prime minister in London.
16: We will make this moment a circuit breaker for Britain.
4: Andy Burnham vowing to bring stability as the 7th British prime minister in 10 years, replacing Keir Starmer, who made his resignation official this morning.
17: Burnham says he wants to make life easier for Brits, saying living in the UK needs to be more affordable. Now, as to how he will pull that off, with the former Manchester mayor signaling a farther push to the left, he is suggesting greater state ownership of public utilities, expanded social housing, and more government involvement in essential services.
4: That's Fox's Jeff Paul in London. 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
18: Here is your LEX 18 storm tracker forecast. It's going to be another hot and humid day with highs reaching into the upper 80s. It feels like temperatures, well, reaching into the middle to upper 90s throughout the day today, as we'll be under a partly cloudy sky. As we're heading into the overnight hours, temperatures fall down to the lower 70s. And then Tuesday looks to be an active day with highs in the upper 80s and chances for strong to potentially severe thunderstorms throughout the day. So make sure you are staying weather aware. I'm meteorologist Patrick Herring on Lexington's News Traffic and Weather Station, 97.3 WVLK.
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29: There have been some extraordinarily loony ideas coming from some of these people who've actually won races and are going to be seated in Congress most likely, like getting rid of prisons, getting rid of cops. That didn't work well for Democrats before. Didn't work well for American cities either when people were talking that way. America's getting safer again, in good part because both parties have come to the conclusion that police officers are a good thing. Police officers make communities safer. Well, well, well. Is Morning Joe waking up? Is he getting nervous about the DSA? Sounds like it. Common sense. What a thought. And welcome to Monday. It is the Chris Plant Show. My name is Mike Opelka, in for my good friend Chris Plant. Happy to be here. Thrilled to be here. Interesting how the Democrat Party, the old guard, if you will, is suddenly getting very nervous about the inroads being made by the DSA. And basically this happens the same weekend that Bernie Sanders and AOC and Rashida Tlaib were all campaigning with that El Saeed cat in Michigan, who wants to be the senator, one of the senators representing the state of Michigan. We will get into that because Bernie and AOC both had some interesting things to say this weekend, sounding more and more like they're just going to come out all in for communism. Bernie sounds very excited, invigorated. He might even have found the fountain of youth and want to run again in 2028. Or maybe he's just going to be the kingmaker or queenmaker for AOC. We will see. A lot of things to get to, including more follow-up on that midterm polling data, courtesy of CNBC and the Washington Post, that shows the Democrat lead, which looked like a sure thing 6 months ago, has shrunk to 4 points on the generic ballot. I also mentioned today, the anniversary of the moon landing, 57 years ago today, we walked on the moon. Neil Armstrong, Buzz Aldrin walked on the moon, and no other country has done that. No other country has done what we did. We should be proud. But while I mentioned that earlier, a friend of mine said, hey, Mike, don't forget this was also the this weekend was the 57th anniversary of the time a U.S. senator killed a 28-year-old woman in his car and left her to drown and spent 0 days in jail and then went on to serve another 40 years in the U.S. Senate. Of course, we're talking about the

0: seeing as their biggest future is slap fights, the power slap. I don't know if you remember that, but Dana White, the guy that's behind the UFC, is saying that slap fight, the power slap, might be the biggest thing, the bigger growth for his business, considering he's doing pretty well. He said the numbers are astronomical on what we pull on this thing, referring to, I guess, the traffic on YouTube and TikTok, and then power slap is done something in terms of advertising momentum that it took the UFC a decade to do. A decade. And so, and they can also do it with, I think, less construction of an arena. You know, you just have to have the power slap machine where you hit the bag. It's kind of interesting. Just as big as the UFC. Maybe we have Harry Sisson do the power slap first, and we'll see what happens there. I was in the middle of the Harry Enten story about the numbers when I had to take a break. Harry Enten over at CNN talking about the midterm polling data. And again, if you'd asked us in January, things were looking pretty glum for a lot of Republicans who wanted to keep control of the House of Representatives. And we have a serious number of retirements that are currently getting ready to happen. There are a whole bunch of folks who want to retire. And, you know, I can understand it. Working in D.C. is a thankless job for many people. And you're bombarded by media. And now that TMZ has set up camp in Washington, D.C., it's really kind of interesting because you're not only dodging the normal media, now you're dodging the TMZ cameras because they're out there and they're pretty ruthless and relentless. But I'm all for it. I think more media covering the politicians will hopefully hold their feet to the fire, because as we know, it's rare that CNN or MSNBC will actually, or even CBS and NBC will actually ask a journalistic question of one of these guys. But here's Harry Enten talking about, and this is the final clip of him breaking down the midterm polls, which shows the GOP now within 4 points of the Democrats in terms of approval on the generic ballot.
1: I think this is really important. Okay, Donald Trump's net approval rating with them is plus 66 points. But how much is the U.S. House margin? Republicans lead amongst these same voters by 87 points. In other words, there is a chunk of 2024 Trump voters who right now aren't so hot to trot on Donald Trump, but are still very much in the Republican camp. And that, to me, is the worrisome sign for Democrats, because how do you convince those voters to necessarily go over to you? Because it seems to me that their baseline opinion is, I want to vote Republican, even if I don't like Donald Trump. And that's a very tough voter to convert, as opposed to independents who, you know, could go either way. These are people who have shown an affinity for Republicans in the past and voting for Donald Trump in the past. And right now they're showing that exact same affinity to vote Republican in the midterms. And that's why this race is much tighter than I think a lot of Democrats would wish it would be, given Trump's unpopularity.
2: It's interesting. They're kind of outrunning Trump among Trump voters.
1: That's a wordful, but yes, that's exactly what's going on. They are House Republicans are outrunning Donald Trump amongst his own voters at this point.
0: Really kind of an interesting take. And what it tells me is the Democrat plan, which is so obvious, to run not against the candidates they're running against for a House seat or a Senate seat or a governor's race or anything, a mayor's race. The plan is to run against Trump and not to run against their opponent. If all they have to do is say, as one candidate in Chicago did, if we go back to the primary, the woman who had the ads that said F Trump, although they weren't abbreviating it. That, my friends, is quite telling. But also the fact that the Republican voter, who usually over the past two presidential elections only turned up for elections if Donald Trump was on the ballot, it seems like they've realized they have a job to do. I hope that's the case. But it looks like things could be better than we see right now, but still nothing is certain in the next 3 months, 3 months and a week until we have the midterm elections, really just around the corner. It's

0: It's a very brief time. Friday, we talked briefly about the Maine Senate race, where Graham Plattner is done. The nipple Nazi is no longer on the ballot, and the Democrats were having some debates, and they were getting ready to have the, I call them the Council of 600, the delegates who would select the candidate. Now, remember, this is the same Democrat Party that when Joe Biden dropped out 2 years ago, they told the voters to pound sand. You don't get to pick your candidate. We are going to select Kamala Harris. Well, kind of the same thing is happening in Maine, where you have the Council of 600, these delegates who are coming up and saying, we are going to select who will take that spot on the ballot since Plattner's out. And I was honestly hoping it would be Ashley Webb, the Democrat man pretending to be a woman who looks like Meatloaf if Meatloaf had a transgender son, and also had some weird answers to the questions. In case you forgot, this was Ashley Webb at the debate.
1: And then with the trans community, like, we're being dehumanized. They say that we want to hurt people. I don't want to hurt anybody. I just want to use the bathroom. And if they want me to use the men's room, I will, but I don't want to be assaulted.
0: Nobody wants to be assaulted, Ashley. It looks like Ashley, who was a 1% favorite to be selected by the Council of 600, Ashley did not get that seat. It's not going to happen for Ashley. Ashley has run for office twice before, and unfortunately for Ashley and Ashley's family, 2026 is not going to be your year either. Not going to be your year. Now, who is going to pick up the nod? It appears that someone with a small problem with maybe real estate fraud will be the person who gets this opportunity handed to them, and literally handed to them. They'll be given the chance to be on the ballot and have the people of Maine vote for them. But Troy, the cat who looks like he garnered more than 470 of the votes currently counted in this attempt to replace the nipple Nazi, and that would be enough. However, there is a very credible and strong report that says when he purchased a home, he lied on the loan application. And this is courtesy of the Maine Wire, Socialist, Democrat Socialist, there it is again, DSA, Democrat Socialist Troy Jackson. He's almost got this wrapped up to get the insider appointment to replace the nipple Nazi. In 2019, Jackson purchased a home in Augusta, Maine, 200 miles from his district in Allegash, 200 miles from his district. Very interesting. He bought this using an FHA loan, a loan for low-income first home buyers, and it requires you to make the house your primary residence. There's an occupancy clause. That's what they call it. And he initialed that page. See, now we're starting to find out who these people are. For 2 years, Jackson simultaneously told the Maine Ethics Commission that he was living in Allegash, Maine, 200 miles away, so that he could keep the state Senate seat that he held, while he told the bank and the FHA that he lived in Augusta so he could get a cheap loan. Now, if you lie on a mortgage document, it's mortgage fraud. And the only reason we know this is because Troy Jackson and his longtime girlfriend, Lana Pelletier, decided they were going to sue the people they bought the house from, alleging deception. He claimed that the people who sold him the house withheld details about it, like some smoke damage or bugs. The sellers supplied information showing that all of this was disclosed, and the lawsuit was dismissed, said to be bogus, thrown out. At the same time, it came out that Jackson had filed an insurance claim for the damage, claiming that it happened before he owned the house. Now, claiming that damage happened before you buy a house and then claiming that it happened after you bought the house and the policy started means he either lied in the lawsuit or he lied to the insurance company. So is he committing insurance fraud or is it mortgage fraud or is it both? The Maine Wire reported all of this 2 years ago. So this is all out there already. He's been the subject of media scrutiny and an ethics complaint. And I think this is going to make life better for Susan Collins. I think she's going to be able to win this. We will see. Just a little update on the Maine sentencing, which I don't think is getting any attention. Why? Because it's not favorable to the Democrats. All right, we're going to go to the phones after the break. 888-630-9625. 888-630-9625. 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
0: It is the Chris Plant Show, Monday, the 20th of July. Mike Opelka in for Chris. He's on vacation. As always, I'd like to stay in touch with you, the Chris Plant audience, 888-630-9625. Let's go to Christopher in Wilmington, North Carolina. Hello, Christopher. Welcome.
15: What's up? How are you?
0: I'm good, sir. What's up?
15: I was going to talk to you about the fight.
0: Oh, the Don Lemon Harry Sisson challenge. Challenged Republicans.
15: Yeah, Mr. Lemon wants to challenge us.
0: So you're in.
15: I was going to give you my background. I am also a deputy sheriff, a U.S. Marshal, and a police officer in my background, and also an HVAC contractor for the past 30 years. So
0: you're a working man. You not only defended us, you're a tin knocker who's been around.
15: I am.
0: You work for
15: him. I am.
0: Good. Well, we thank you for that. I have to tell you, I think if you showed up in the ring in uniform, Don Lemon, who's probably he's probably considered a badge bunny, he probably would melt and just fall down in front of you. Except just saying, it wouldn't be much of a fight.
15: I don't think Don Lemon could take me for about 2 minutes.
0: Probably not.
15: Fighting goes, because I go to the gym every. I have a gym in my house, so I go to the gym every day.
0: There you go.
15: My kids play baseball, all the sports, so I am made to go to the gym by my kids. So yeah, I challenge Don Lemon to a fight anytime he wants to go.
0: Well, Christopher, I think if we have the opportunity, we'll get Don Lemon on the horn. We'll put it out there if he'd like to screen any of the possible opponents for both himself and Harry Sisson. I don't know if we'll get that chance, but we will certainly open the door. And thank you for your service, and thank you for keeping the air cool, floating through the HVAC units. Real quickly, let's go to Steve in Little Rock, Arkansas. Steve, you get the closing quote of this half hour. What's up?
16: My grandmother always told me that common sense is a flower that doesn't grow in a garden.
0: That's pretty much the truth. If there is a flower named common sense, it won't grow in the dirt in D.C. And I always quote John Prine, it don't make no sense, the common sense don't make no sense no more. It's Opelka in for Plant on The Chris Plant Show.
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0: Here is your Relly X18 Storm Tracker forecast. It's going to be another hot and humid day with highs reaching into the upper 80s, and it feels like temperatures, well, reaching into the middle to upper 90s throughout the day today, as we'll be under a partly cloudy sky. As we're heading into the overnight hours, temperatures fall down to the lower 70s, and then Tuesday looks to be an active day with highs in the upper 80s and chances for strong to potentially severe thunderstorms throughout the day. So make sure you are staying weather aware. I'm meteorologist Patrick Herrion on Lexington's News Traffic and Weather Station, 97.3 WVLK.
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0: It is the Chris Plant Show. Welcome to it. Mike Opelka in for my friend Chris Plant. Happy Monday to you. Busy, busy weekend if you kept your eyes on the world. And not just the World Cup, although I guess we can count on Fox News going back to reporting headlines at the start of every hour now instead of dedicating 5 minutes to World Cup coverage. I get it. Vertical integration is a thing. And the corporation was broadcasting World Cup everywhere, so you led with it. But my God, people, it seemed like the real world and the situation in Iran and the situation with three of our troops being killed would lead before we would do a glowing review of the World Cup. Just my personal opinion. Just saying. It seemed to me like there was a little misplaced priority over there at the Fox Network. Not that I'm criticizing. But let's get into real business and getting things done. Will we see any serious change on behalf of the Iranians? There is talk that they're trying to encourage the Houthis to close the Red Sea to also limit traffic in that region, and I don't think this is going to happen, as yesterday was the ninth day of bombing in Iran, and it's bombing not just military assets, but also infrastructure assets. Bridges were taken out, so we'll see what happens today. There is talk, as I said earlier, that the Iranians are asking for a 10-day ceasefire, and I never think to trust them. That's just not the first instinct. I do want to get to the Hunter Biden story, because Hunter Biden has suddenly tried to rehabilitate his image, and he's out there, and I can't believe how much attention is being afforded this guy after we were told everything on the laptop was fake and a lie and all that, and now he's admitting to the laptop being real, etc. But I want to get into something Hunter Biden said in an interview, but there have been a couple of calls hanging on, so I want to clear the phones so we can get into this Hunter Biden story and give it appropriate time. Calling in at 888-630-9625. Spencer is in the great state of Texas. Hello, Spencer. Welcome to the Chris Plant Show.
1: Hi, Michael. You're doing a great job. The best
0: Thank you.
1: Compliment I can give you is that you're not boring.
0: I'm not what?
1: So, you're not boring.
0: Oh, I hope not. God, many, thank you. Thank you.
1: You'd be surprised how many hosts are, but at any rate, I want to get into this Jim Banks thing, this bill that he's proposed. But before I do, I want to ask a related question. Why isn't Mike Johnson and those members of the Senate caucus who support the Save America Act, why aren't they on the steps of the Capitol every day, holding a news conference, explaining who's blocking it, naming names, and showing 83% of the public why we can't get this through? Why aren't they doing that every day?
0: Good question. One suspects that there are some unwritten rules of collegiality that the Senate and the House have, that they kind of say, well, we just don't call each other out. It's kind of like airing your dirty laundry in public. You know, one of those things that mom used to say, hey, we're going to the family picnic, but you do not call out your cousins or your brothers and sisters in public. You know, it's also what? Supposed to be good. But I'm wondering if we're going to see some movement on this. I'm hoping we will.
1: When are these shrubs going to get? We don't care about their collegiality anymore. We don't have time for their stupid games. When will they get that? Didn't John Cornyn? We just booted that shrub. Didn't John Cornyn got the message? Why won't the other ones? Don't they see what we're up to?
0: Apparently not. And the one that bothers me the most, honestly, is John Thune. That's the one that I have the biggest problem with.
1: Yep.
0: Because one guy could change everything. He could change everything. And he's not. And you have to wonder why.
1: So why don't the rest of the senators get together and boot him?
0: Well, again, they're all interconnected. All of the all of the controls of the money and the levers of power, they're all tied together. And I think that's a little bit of a tightrope walk that has to happen. And you know what would solve this, Spencer, is if we just abolish the Senate altogether, as the DSA wants us to do. That would solve everything, right?
1: Right. Okay, so let's move on to Jim Banks. Can you explain that proposal to me? Something about revoking birthright citizenship and an invasion? Do you know what's going on with that?
0: I don't know the details on it. I'll tell you, it's such a difficult thing to get passed now that the Supreme Court has ruled on it. So you will have to create a piece of legislation in order to stop what's going on. I would have hoped that we could have prevented it with a Supreme Court ruling, but since they didn't and they overturned what was being argued, then you have to create completely new legislation to say, look, this is going on. There are people who are trying to basically invade our country by using birthright citizenship, and we're not being smart about it. We're coming up on the 25th anniversary of the attacks of September 11th. And there are entire generations, what is it, two or three generations now, of voters who weren't even around then. And they're right. going to be voting. And so the plan here that's being the plan that's currently active by these people is to seriously invade us through a very slow invasion of birth. And they're getting it done. And it's disgusting to me. I don't know how anybody can be for birthright citizenship. It makes absolutely zero sense. But I will make an effort to get into the details on the bill as proposed. There's so much going on. I just haven't had time to comb through all of it. But thank you. Thank you, Spencer. I will try to remain not being boring. I promise you. I'm going to grab one more call here, then we're going to do the Hunter Biden thing. Eric, who's also in Texas, in Lubbock, Texas, one of my favorite towns out in West Texas. Hello, Eric. Welcome.
2: Good to talk to you again. Hey, I'm still having an issue with this data center thing. Not for the obvious, but I was reading the Federal Register, an executive order. Just a little over a year ago, President Trump signed one stating that an AI data center can be put on federal lands and military bases. And this comes on the heels of, in May, there's a metadata, which is Facebook, Instagram. They took millions and millions of gallons of water in Georgia. And how people found out about it is they have low pressure and they have water restrictions. And here to find out that the local utilities discovered that they were connected to water that they're not even being billed. And I have a serious issue with this, because if this is the beginning of what's going to happen, when all these things are online, and are we going to have any water at all and no accountability?
0: Well, I understand what you're saying, because especially out in West Texas where you are, water was a very precious commodity, and it's critical not only to you staying alive, but to farms, et cetera. And the reality is there is too much that is just unknown about the data centers. Now, the data centers are moving. They're moving fast, and they're moving forward with their growth. And there's talk of a lot of the Indian reservations putting the data centers on those, which would be really an interesting take. And maybe they do end up on military bases. But we need transparency on it. What I don't think we need to do is surrender the advantage we have on AI data centers to the rest of the world, because China's waiting to dominate us on that. But we need to be open and honest and move fast on bringing all of this out, and that's the issue. So
2: absolutely, and if they get put on military bases and federal land, that means the local people won't have input or discovery. That gets bypassed.
0: That would be the same problem on the Native American reservations.
2: Exact same thing. Yeah.
0: So tribal lands, military bases, this suddenly you don't have transparency. And I think we'd all rather have transparency than have it cloaked in secrecy. I think that's the issue. Thank you, Eric. Appreciate you being there.
3: Thank you.
0: The data center story. So it's an ongoing and big story. And we really don't know the entirety of it at all. Not even close. I mentioned Hunter Biden. I have to play something for you. We are, what, 10 days away? Or is this the 10th day since the death of Lindsey Graham? And we went from total coverage last Monday to almost no statements on Lindsey Graham. I know the president, Donald Trump, has put out a statement, sanctions placed into one of the bills that's pushing aid to Ukraine. He would like more sanctions on Russia and Iran. It's what Lindsey would like to see happen. And he would honor Lindsey Graham. Democrats on the other side would like to diminish Lindsey Graham. And I point you to Hunter Biden making an appearance on a podcast with a woman I just find to be completely distasteful. This is the woman, Jennifer Welch. The Democrats decided she was going to be their Joe Rogan, although she's not even close to Joe Rogan in terms of market reach. She has a podcast that is regularly railing against the president, and it's not exactly the most polite podcast. But Hunter Biden was on this podcast. It's called I've Had It. And talking about D.C. and D.C. politics, and this is what I don't understand. I thought Democrats on the left were all about, hey, we don't care what you do in your private life. Hunter Biden's a great example of that. We were always told, you shouldn't care what I do in my private life. It's my private life. But Hunter Biden is now wanting to call out Republicans that he thinks are closeted homosexuals or closeted freaks. Check this out.
4: I got this whole theory. I believe that the biggest problem in America is in Washington, D.C. with the federal government is it not the oligarchy. It's the closetocracy, as I call it. It is. And I'm being totally serious. And I can
5: because
4: I don't know these to be true at all. But let's start with the laptop that I want to see. We'll begin with Josh Hawley.
5: Josh Hawley.
0: So you're saying that Josh Hawley is a closeted homosexual, and you would like to see Josh Hawley's laptop? What in the wide, wide world of sports are you talking about, sir? He gets into it a little bit more. Oh, we'll get that in a second. We have a computer issue. But this story is really, to me, it's beyond smearing. And I wonder, now, if we were in England, if this were the English laws, I know slander, libel, all that kind of stuff, you besmirch or degrade a person's history, you're allowed to take them to court or be taken to court. So we'll try and reboot this. I will get back to the Hunter Biden, Jennifer Welch story, because this is a big stinking deal. He not only goes after Josh Hawley, he goes after Ted Cruz. He goes after Lindsey Graham. He goes after J.D. Vance. I really think this is what the Democrats would call homophobia. If you came out and started saying which members of the Democrat Party are closeted homosexuals or closeted lesbians, do you think the left side of the mainstream media would let that stand? No, they would not. All right, we'll get into this. We'll try and reboot the computer. I'm taking a break here, Michael. We'll go do this just around the corner. 888-630-9625. 888-630-9625. It's Opelka in for Plant on the Chris Plant Show.

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16: A Better Life with Dr. Sanjay Gupta. I read this interesting story the other day, which was written by a colleague of mine, about why so-called, quote, admin nights are the new book club for busy adults. Now, I learned this is a term coined by journalist Chris Collin, who wrote about this life hack in the Wall Street Journal. An admin night is when people come together for a night, a fun night, while holding one another accountable to an assignment. The ones usually considered back burner tasks, the ones that you've been putting off. The person you choose to do an admin night with matters a lot because that's your accountability partner. That's what one person told us. People love the social aspect because it can bring these boring tasks to light, make them feel more fun, and where you go matters as well. You need to have enough space and hopefully not too many distractions. And again, don't forget to leave some time for fun. I'm Dr. Sanjay Gupta, helping you live a better life.
17: It is the Chris Plant Show. Mike Opelka in for Chris Plant, and the demons have once again crawled into the computers. We're working to get them sorted out. So if you're on hold, hang on, because we'll try and get to you. But we can't do it right now. But we will. Trust me, we will. And I will get back to the Hunter Biden with Jennifer Welch story, because I think this is truly a big stinking deal. If Hunter Biden is claiming that there are a bunch of Republicans in the closet in Congress, then the mainstream media needs to call him out on it. That's what Jennifer Welch's podcast allowed him to do. But we'll get back to that. We can't play that yet. But I have some clips here on my end that I want to share with you because they're particularly interesting to me. These are Democrats who I believe are starting to suddenly realize the Democrat Socialists, the DSA, are causing them a problem. The Democrat Socialists of America, who are for abolishing the U.S. Senate, abolishing the presidency. That's right. They want to abolish the U.S. Senate and abolish the presidency. Don't believe me?
18: The Senate is a very undemocratic institution.
19: So would you like to abolish the Senate?
18: That's part of our platform, and we don't think that's extreme.
20: It sounds so radical, like abolish the Senate, abolish the Supreme Court, like, et cetera, et cetera. But it's really, it's not. Everybody sees that, like, that Trump is super evil. I mean, every president since the founding of the country has been super evil, but somehow we have like one that is even more evil.
21: Whenever people are like, oh my God, they want to get rid of the president, I was like, well, I don't know what we would call it in the future. We could call it the head honcho of whatever, you know?
17: Yeah, they get rid of the Senate, then we just have a head honcho of whatever. We wouldn't have a president. That kind of thinking, these are not just voters. These are people within the DSA, people that are on their committees, people that are leading the coalitions in various states. And that has driven folks who are normally considered reliable voters for the Democrat Party, people like Bill Maher, to stand but go, hold on a second here. Let's pump the brakes. Jonathan Carl on this week on ABC asked Maher about maybe voting differently for president in 2028.
22: Could you see yourself voting for J.D. Vance?
23: Yes. If this is the Democratic side, yes. That's what I was saying to him.
22: Yeah.
23: What does my votes in play mean?
17: His vote is in play. His vote is in play because the Democrats have fallen off the cliff. Van Jones has also stepped up and said he's concerned about this. But I will tell you, there is something you need to realize. The Democrat Socialists might actually be helping the rank-and-file typical Democrat candidate, because it might drive people back towards the AOCs to make you think that those people are normal, when a month ago we thought of them as the crazy leftists within the party. We'll dive into this a little bit just around the corner. 888-630-9625, if we get it working. It's Mike Opelka in for Chris Plant on the Chris Plant Show.

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1: Drama outside a federal building in New York City this morning. I'm Dave Anthony, Fox News. A man set off an incendiary device a few hours ago outside the building that houses an immigration court in the FBI field office, first putting a liquid down and then setting some fireworks off on top of it.
2: It caused a little bit of a little fire. He was armed with a pellet gun. Two people were injured, one federal employee and one civilian.
1: That's FBI Assistant Director James Barnicle Jr. in New York. That suspect said to be in custody. The War Department has identified two of the three Americans killed in Iran's missile attack Friday that hit a U.S. base in Jordan.
3: 25-year-old First Lieutenant James Fian, he was from Hawaii. Also, Private Isabella Gonzalez of Texas, she was just 19 years old. As you mentioned, the remains of a third service member, they still are unidentified.
1: Fox's Alexandra Huff at the White House. A fourth American was killed Saturday.
3: That separate death took place in northern Iraq, occurring, according to the Pentagon, during a controlled detonation of an Iranian drone.
1: Now, the U.S. bombed Iran for a ninth consecutive night, going after air defense and missile and drone launch sites and communications. And Iran is retaliating today, launching attacks in Bahrain and Kuwait, where the army there reports they intercepted missiles and drones. Fox's Trey Yinks reports from Tel Aviv.
4: The Iranians are saying publicly the memorandum of understanding is suspended. Regional countries are reportedly pushing for another agreement, as Secretary of State Marco Rubio indicated the diplomatic path forward remains open.
5: I think we're always open to diplomacy. It has to be real. It has to be a deal that they're willing to live by.
1: There's a new prime minister in London again, Andy Burnham, the seventh one in the last 10 years.
6: Britain needs to show the world that we can regain our stability.
1: And Burnham pledges big changes toward the socialist left.
6: A new political model and a new economic model.
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7: Here is your LEX 18 storm tracker forecast. It's going to be another hot and humid day with highs reaching into the upper 80s. It feels like temperatures, well, reaching into the middle to upper 90s throughout the day today, as we'll be under a partly cloudy sky. As heading into the overnight hours, temperatures fall down to the lower 70s. And then Tuesday looks to be an active day with highs in the upper 80s and chances for strong to potentially severe thunderstorms throughout the day. So make sure you are staying weather aware. I'm meteorologist Patrick Herrion on Lexington's news, traffic, and weather station, 97.3 WVLK.
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0: there is like this closeted gay mafia, largely Republican, that exists in Washington, D.C., and everybody knows every single one of them who's gay.
1: Okay. Thank you, Hunter Biden. So you have a list. Gee, I thought it didn't matter what you did in your personal life. Maybe it does. And welcome to Monday on the Chris Plant Show. It's Mike Opelka in for my friend Chris Plant. He is vacationing. I am attempting to cover everything in this very, very busy kickoff of this normally quiet season in the politics. We have more kinetic military action in the Middle East after we lost three members of our American military over the weekend. Three troops killed since Friday. They released two of the names of the service personnel. One was a 25-year-old male, Lieutenant Feehan from Hawaii. The other was a 19-year-old Private Gonzalez from Texas. We honor their service, we thank their families, and we hope this conflict can end sooner rather than later. 9 days of relentless strikes on Iran. And everything we're hearing, at least that I'm hearing, is there is a discussion for a 10-day ceasefire on the table. And the U.S. and Israeli military on alert, as you would expect. And meanwhile, the Houthis are saying they're going to put a blockade around Saudi Arabia. I don't think that's a good idea. Just saying. We'll keep our eyes on all of that. Also monitoring to see if there's any news from the White House about the president reaching out to the new Prime Minister of the United Kingdom, Andy Burnham, who took over today at number 10 Downing Street. I don't expect to be much change there. Although President Trump did post on Truth Social that it was encouraging to hear that the new Prime Minister was looking very positive, very pro-energy in the North Sea. Because, you know, there's a lot of wokeness in that part of the world when it comes to oil and gas, and there are a lot of assets that would certainly help as it relates to the price of oil in that region. We're seeing West Texas crude up to about $82.50 this morning, and Brent crude up to almost 90, and it had been down into the high 60s before the latest escalation happened. So we'll see. It's a gas prices overall, again, hit $4 a gallon, and that's being widely reported on CNN. Widely reported. I'm also monitoring the left side of the mainstream media. CNN doing a deep dive, a focused investigation, if you will, on Donald Trump Jr. and his net worth, how much it has increased during his father's second term. And I find it particularly interesting because I do not recall CNN being that interested in Hunter Biden's monetary accomplishments, all of the monies that he was generating through all the various shell corporations that he had set up. CNN was very, very much hands-off when it came to looking into Hunter Biden. In fact, they were the ones, part of the group that was telling us the laptop that revealed all that was Bravo Sierra. That was a load of garbage. So interesting, they're hyper-focused on the Trump family, but never interested in Hunter Biden. And speaking of Hunter Biden, we were talking about this a little bit last hour before the technology bugs hit us. Hunter Biden appearing on the podcast with Jennifer Welch, the woman that the DNC is funding to try and create a Joe Rogan type personality. I don't find her that interesting. I find her really irritating. I'm not going to comment on her looks. Some people have

0: start of the hour that that there are a whole bunch of closeted homosexuals, Republicans, the majority of them are Republicans in D.C. in elected office. And I say, who cares? Who cares? Do you Scott Bessent is out. Nobody cares. We want people to do their jobs. Why do you care, Hunter Biden? Really, why do you care? One of the more unusual things, in the first clip that we played, Hunter Biden is talking about the first person he wants to investigate or find out if he's gay or not. And again, why do you care, Hunter? Is Josh Hawley, Senator Josh Hawley. And he Hunter, and this Jennifer Welch character, we're talking about Josh Hawley and the kicker for the Kansas City Chiefs, who happens to be a married guy, a very conservative, religious married guy. But never mind that, Hunter Biden. Go ahead and spread your weird speculation.
1: Here's Josh Hawley with Harrison Butker. He's the kicker for the Kansas City Chiefs. And this looks like a gay engagement photo. I mean, that's really gay. Ryan, on a scale of zero to gay, how gay is that?
2: Gay.
1: Gay, yeah. Mm-hmm. I just feel like when rubber hits the road.
3: So to speak.
1: Exactly. These two are not thinking about women. Here he is attempting to have a heterosexual kiss.
0: That's so awful. So they showed a picture, if you didn't see the podcast, and why would you? You're people with independent thinking. If you didn't see the picture, it shows Hawley walking on a football field with a kicker from the Kansas City Chiefs, both of them in street clothes, both of them just taking a walk on the Harrison Butker's office, basically a football field. And these two, Welch and Hunter Biden, declare this to be a gay engagement photo. I don't understand. And then Hunter Biden went on to kind of defame and slam Ted Cruz. And this one got really bizarre. And I wonder if Ted Cruz has anything actionable here.
1: Hawley's number one. Number two.
3: Ted Cruz, of course. 100%.
1: Do you get a gaydar ping from Ted?
3: No, you know what I get? I get a really, really kinky, weird...
1: Me too. Yeah. Do you remember on 9/11?
3: And it may be gay. It may not be gay. It may be a little bit of this. It may be a little bit of that. But it may involve animals too, in my opinion.
0: So Hunter Biden is suggesting that there may be some sort of bestiality involved with Ted Cruz? Are you kidding me? These people are sick. And it's okay if you disagree with Ted Cruz. You may not like his conservative principles. You may not like his pro-constitutional principles. You may not like his ideas for strengthening our country. But to create stories is really disturbing. But Hunter was not done with Ted Cruz.
3: But no, he, like, weird, weird stuff.
1: I agree. Weird. Really stuff. Weird.
3: Like, by the way, maybe even some stuff that, you know, involves, like, you know, I don't even want to say.
1: Yeah, I agree with you. Ted is a weird guy.
3: He's a horrible
1: guy.
3: Human being.
1: He's a horrible, horrible human being.
3: Yeah. And by the way, but that's not just coming from me. Every single one of his colleagues.
1: Hates him.
3: Hates him.
0: Every single one hates him. Now, you're talking about a married father with two daughters, and you're saying that there may be some bizarre, kinky sex side to Ted Cruz. Why? And to say that every single person in the Senate, every colleague hates him? Can you really say that you're being honest? This is what the Democrats have chosen to represent themselves. This is what the Democrats are funding to say, hey, we want Jennifer Welch and all of her podcasts to be our Joe Rogan. Even though Rogan's not a Republican creation, he's not a Republican. He tries to find the truth on any story. But they're not done. Jennifer Welch and Hunter Biden not finished here. They went after J.D. Vance and Ted Cruz.
1: These men, so J.D. Vance can't stand up for his wife. Yeah. He can't.

0: condemn Nazi tweets and racist tweets. And his yeah. wife is, you know, from an immigrant family, has yeah. mixed race kids. Ted Cruz could not defend Heidi Cruz. Yeah. And that's why these men, I just think, God, they're so submissive. These men will not stand up for their wives. Yeah. It's just, it's stunning to me. And yet they want to lecture us in the sanctimonious way about family values.
1: Yeah.
0: It's like, f- off, Ted.
2: I think I would take the family values of J.D. Vance, who, he and his wife, Usha, just welcomed their fourth child, getting ready to move into the sleepy little town of Middleburg, Virginia. By the way, I don't know if you've seen this story. J.D. Vance's wife just picked up a house in Middleburg, just around the corner from where President Kennedy spent his first, I think it was his first year when he was president. He had a house called Glenora, and it's featured prominently in the series The Crown, if you watch that series. But that's a real deal. So it's kind of interesting. You have a vice president, and then you did have a president back in the same little village. It's a quaint little village. But why would you go after J.D. Vance and Ted Cruz and say they can't defend their wives? I think both of these guys are standing up for family values on every level. But when you can't fight with policy or with the truth, you just make stuff up and smear people. Then Hunter and Welch went on to go after Speaker Johnson as well.
0: Okay, number three.
1: This is Speaker Johnson.
0: Who?
1: Speaker Johnson.
0: Okay, his 100%. Official name on this podcast is Little Moses Mike Grinder Johnson.
1: Oh, Little Moses Mike Grinder Johnson? I knew that. And Little Moses Mike Grinder Johnson is either his or his children, because I still don't get the porn, that whole thing where they...
0: Because...
1: The porn... policing of the between.
0: Oh, you mean you and your son don't monitor each other's porn use, Hunter? Is that what you're saying?
1: I swear to God.
0: You and Joe Biden, do y'all monitor each other's
1: strangest porn? Thing.
0: Your dad's not watching.
1: No, Joe Biden. She's got to hope not.
2: One of the strangest and most offensive things with the discussion, the smear of the Speaker of the House, Mike Johnson, calling him. They've attached him now to Grindr, which is a gay social media connection outlet. I just find this entire thing to be really embarrassing to the Democrats. But they weren't done. They continued, Hunter, alerting us to the fact that there's a gay mafia of Republicans in D.C.
1: There is, like, this closeted gay mafia, largely Republican, that exist in Washington, D.C., and everybody knows every single one of them who's gay.
2: And who cares? Seriously, Hunter, who cares? Why does this interest you? That's my question. We are told by the Democrats all the time, what you do in your private life is your private life. Why are you now so interested and coming up with these awful smears of these people? Doesn't make any sense. And Welch piled on as well.
0: My opinion, my theory on this is, coming from the Bible Belt, you have all of these closeted men, or men that have just like some really f***ed up sexual proclivities about which they feel shame. Some kink that in another world they wouldn't feel shame about, but in their world they do. So they latch onto this Christian nationalism. And the bargain that they've made is, like, for Little Moses Mike, or for Josh Hawley, or for Samuel Alito, If I can deliver America as a Christian nation, that will make me right with God, because they can't ungay themselves.
1: That's exactly right.
2: So now a Supreme Court justice has been dragged into their swampy mess. It is something I had to share with you. When I heard this, my jaw dropped. I just said, I cannot believe the Democrats keep funding this. Because it's not generating any kind of viewership, listenership, anywhere near what Joe Rogan has done. Not even a little bit. Am I wrong? Join the conversation. We'll go to the phones. 888-630-9625. 888-630-9625. 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
2: It is the Chris Plant Show. Mike Opelka in for my friend Chris Plant. Happy Monday to you. Yeah, we just played the Hunter Biden. Oh, Hunter Biden smearing people, questioning their sexual orientation, casting aspersions. Why do you care? The phones are lighting up today, so let's try and do a little lightning round. Get through as many calls as we can, as quickly as we can. Please have your comments ready. Be as pithy as you like, but as quick as you can be. Let's go first to Craig in Gaithersburg, Maryland. Hello, Craig. Welcome to the Chris Plant Show.
15: Hey, good morning. I want to remind your listeners that we are talking about an individual, Hunter, who actually had an affair, a relationship with his dead brother's widow. Who does that? And this is the guy that had a relationship with a pole dancer in D.C. Her name, I think, was London Roberts. And she bared his child, which he and the entire family ghosted, and he denied that it was even his and had to be taken to court before he was ordered to pay child support. I mean, this guy's a real scumbag. You know, he truly is. And I've read, and I don't know if there's any truth to this, that one of the reasons why Haley Biden threw him out was because he was being a bit flirtatious with her daughter, which is his niece. I don't know if there's any truth to that, but my goodness.
2: We don't need to make up any rumors about Hunter. His real life is disgusting enough, but thank you for reminding us of all of that. Let's go to Jane in Northern Illinois, listening on the great WLS. Jane, you have a thought here in the lightning round.
16: I do. I listened to ABC World News tonight on Sunday night, and the headline was "All Out War with Casualties Mounting." And then Martha Raddatz got on to say that brings the death toll to 18. And they were so emphasizing the death toll in the Iran war.
2: They death is a tragedy, but it's a shame that their NBC or ABC News is now trying to portray this. And they're even using the quagmire word. They're ghoulish in their obsession, Jane. Thank you for pointing that out. Excellent. Well done. Real quickly, Donna in Frederick, Maryland. You got seconds, Donna.
17: Okay, I think I'm stating the obvious. The left is trying to get ahead of what the crimes and their sexual proclivities with projection. It's they're desperate. This is what they've got to do. They have to smear everybody else. But with respect to the IRGC, we can't negotiate with terrorists. President Trump knows that.
2: Yep.
17: And I think that's also part of this disclosure, that now we're witnessing the truth. And when people follow the money with the IRGC, it's tied to Ukraine.
2: Thank you, Donna. I got to rock and roll. It's Opelka for Plant on the Chris Plant Show.
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19: Here is your LEX 18 storm tracker forecast. It's going to be another hot and humid day with highs reaching into the upper 80s. It feels like temperatures, reaching into the middle to upper 90s throughout the day today, as we'll be under a partly cloudy sky. As heading into the overnight hours, temperatures fall down to the lower 70s. And then Tuesday looks to be an active day with highs in the upper 80s and chances for strong to potentially severe thunderstorms throughout the day. So make sure you are staying weather aware. I'm meteorologist Patrick Herrion on Lexington's News Traffic and Weather Station, 97.3 WVLK.
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49: A better life with Dr. Sanjay Gupta.
50: Even for people who fall asleep easily, staying asleep can be difficult. You wake up, your mind starts to race, you can't turn those thoughts off. Sleep experts say there are a few things you can try. Cognitive shuffling. That's when you choose a random, impersonal, non-emotional word. Then for each letter of that word, think of as many words that begin with each letter as you can before moving on to the next one. It distracts your brain from stress. It also mimics the fragmented thought patterns that usually occur as you drift off to sleep. Sensory grounding is something else. That's when you work through things you can hear, feel, see, smell, or taste. That helps you to be in the moment instead of dwelling on the past or the future. Or just do a mental walkthrough of a place you know well. Familiar but neutral imagery that can calm the brain. I'm Dr. Sanjay Gupta, helping you live a better life.

0: It is the Chris Plant Show. Michael Pelka in for my friend Chris Plant. Thank you for being here. Very busy show today. I've just been following the blame storming. Is amazing. I will go back to the phones, but I just saw this. The blame storming that the Democrats and their cohorts in the liberal media are doing is just phenomenal. Now, we've talked about the lettuce crisis that has triggered the explosive diarrhea, 4,300 cases, majority of them in Michigan. And thank God nobody's died from this. There's been no death associated with it, but a great deal of digestive discomfort. And CNN just spent 2 minutes doing a report basically blaming the Trump budget cuts for this. Because but for the budget cuts, there wasn't enough response to this. Are you kidding me? My God, you people. You really are pitiful. Absolutely pitiful. We just spent some time talking about the Hunter Biden story and Hunter Biden appearing on the Jennifer Welch horrible podcast, claiming that there's a secret group of gay Republicans that are in D.C., and he wants to call them out. Not only gay Republicans, but he's also made a claim that Ted Cruz has all kinds of weird predilections, including something to do with animals. Rob, who is in the Beltway, I should ask, are you on the Beltway, in the Beltway, or outside of the Beltway, Rob? You're joining the Chris Plant Show. What's up?
1: Well, I'm actually a little outside the Beltway, but it seems like every time I call, I'm on the Beltway.
0: Okay.
1: I think it's funny that you've got these people talking about closeted Republicans when the most closeted politician running for public office today is James Tallarico in Texas.
0: Well, now, this is interesting because James Tallarico, who we like to call low-T Tallarico because he does seem to be low. If he were in the military and Secretary Hegseth's testosterone tests were being given, we could actually confirm that if that were true. But I don't know. And I don't know if I care. You know, he does seem to be less macho than other candidates. Let's just put it that way. But do you as a voter care if a candidate is gay or not? Would that bother you?
1: It doesn't particularly matter to me. I'm more concerned with what their policies are. I just find it hilarious that they look at somebody like Hawley or Ted Cruz. Oh yeah, he's gay, and they look at Tallarico and they can't see what I think is obvious.
0: He just might be wimpy. That might be it, Bob. I don't know, but it is kind of funny that they have the low-T guy, the poster child for low-T is James Tallarico, and they're calling out Hawley and making this crazy claim because Hawley walked on a football field with an NFL kicker who happens to be a good conservative Christian. Remember, he's the guy the left went after because he happened to be a good conservative Christian. It is nutty. Nutty to me. Thank you, Bob. Appreciate you being there. Dan is in Pasadena, Texas. Has a thought to share on the Hunter Biden comments. Welcome, Dan.
2: Thank you. Good show today. And I think Hunter, instead of looking at a picture of two guys walking on a football field, should focus a little more on his own personal, up close and personal opportunities to see without cameras around the behavior of Barry Hussein and Big Mike. That should be an interesting story to come from Hunter.
0: Very interesting. I hadn't even thought about that. He probably
2: as you know, Barry in the past has publicly speculated about his interest in homosexual activities.
0: Barry, you're saying Barry Sotero, Barack Hussein Obama, is the president of Mexico.
3: Yeah.
0: That's very interesting. Very interesting. Thank you for that that comment, that statement. And since you brought it up, I found a clip of the former first lady, who seems to she seems to find something new each and every week about which to be angry or aggrieved. And this really, it stunned me. When I saw this, I said, are you kidding me? Michelle Obama has found something brand new to be mad at America about. Now, here's a woman who obviously had great privilege in her life. And she had a great gig when her husband was a senator that was paying her a few $100,000 a year to work in the hospital system in Chicago. She was in a very well-paid position. And now she became first lady. She served the country for 8 years as first lady. I'm using air quotes with my fingers when I say serve, because really, how hard of a job is that? And since Michelle Obama's been not a first lady, but a former first lady, she just seems to be focused on complaining about how she was treated. And the Obamas were treated like royalty for 8 years. But her latest gripe, I almost used the B word. Hang on a second here. You got to hear her latest gripe. You can't believe this.
4: I didn't wear braids in the White House.
5: After,
4: but even
5: no.
4: Now, well,
5: you returned. Right. Now who cares?
4: Yeah,
5: right?
4: Now.
5: Well, why did you not?
4: Well, because it was one of those things, like, I remember the second term when I cut bangs. That was every story. I'm talking about nutrition, and the article leads with, but her bangs.
5: Yeah.
4: You know, so you realize, all right, it's a trade-off.
5: It's a distraction.
4: While I understand it, do I want that distraction? And when do I want the distraction? It's a strategic move. And, you know, and also to be honest, it's like, we were the first. And I was like, all right, first of all, they got to get used to us.
5: Yeah, that's right.
4: Now I can show up with some braids, and now that's all we're talking about. I mean, that's when they turned, when we did a fist bump with each other, they turned that into a terrorist act, right?
5: That's
4: it's just like,
5: insane.
4: Who needs the hassle?
5: Mm-hmm.
0: Well, she's telling the world that she didn't wear braids because she didn't want her hair to be the topic of conversation. They're remarkably narcissistic and less than grateful for what this country gave to them. It is embarrassing. But thank you for your thoughts on that. I completely forgot about bringing up the Obamas in the middle of all this, because there has been speculation. I want to go on record as saying I don't believe Michelle Obama is a man. I just want to say it. I know Joan Rivers has said it. I know a lot of people call her Big Mike. I'm officially on record saying I believe we landed on the moon. I believe we walked on the moon. I don't believe Michelle Obama's a man. Just going to say that. But I do have to point out there was some absolute insanity among one of the people that Democrats probably are very concerned about for the 2028 campaign, and that is Alexandria Ocasio Coherent, AOC. AOC was on the campaign trail this weekend. Yeah, she and Bernie were up in Michigan campaigning for the guy who tried to tell us he was a doctor, and now that he's been called out on it, we find that he's not a doctor. He studied, but he's not a doctor. Kind of like Jill Biden, although she is a PhD. But AOC was then down in, I think it was in Tennessee, campaigning for Justin J. Pearson, who's running for a House seat. And she didn't sound like Sandy from the Bronx. She didn't have a New York accent. No, she's fallen into the Democrat accent du jour.
6: About a month or two ago, we're in Montgomery, Alabama. Sister Presley and I were in Montgomery, Alabama.
0: Wait. Sister Presley. So she's calling Ayanna Presley, another squad member, another super liberal Democrat member, Sister Presley and I. Continue, madam. We are noting the southern accent.
6: One of the things that we said was that it is time for the North to roll up to the South. We will not be chased out of places anymore, brothers and sisters.
0: Wait a minute. We will not be chased out of places anymore, brothers and sisters. Isn't AOC part of the same party that we had Maxine Waters telling Democrats to make sure Republicans weren't comfortable in grocery stores and restaurants and gas stations? And now she's saying we won't be run out of places, but we're all old enough to remember when Auntie Max told us, yeah, we got to make those Republicans uncomfortable, but can continue, Sister Soldier.
6: It is going to take all of us together, rejecting the separation, for us to organize and speak life into one another, because we will see the day where we will turn the crooked path straight, Memphis.
0: Memphis, Tennessee, a town that Donald Trump sent the National Guard into to clean up and suppress the crime rate, the crime spree that had been going on for quite some time. And now that it's comfortable, you're starting to see Democrats campaigning there. It truly is astounding. Now, AOC getting a lot of love this weekend, including from Mayor Mamdani. Mayor Mamdani, he's one of the guys that's out there who thinks Comrade AOC would make a good president.
5: And I would say that I'm still very much focused in this year, but I do believe that we all have to take a step back and appreciate what it is that she means to so many across this country, and the reason for it is the work that she has done.
0: Wait a minute. We all have to take a step back and realize what AOC means to so many people across this country. It's almost laughable. And then he goes on to say, for the work that she has done, what work has she done? Can you tell me any bill that AOC has championed and moved forward and passed? I certainly can't.
4: You think she'd make a good president?
5: I think she would make a good anything. I think she's a great congresswoman. I think no matter what she decides to do, she's going to bring those same qualities to whatever that work is.
0: He didn't directly say she'd make a good president. He said she'd make a good anything. Well, right now I'd like her to make a good sandwich. Could that happen? I know, that's very sexist of me, isn't it? Although I don't think she's someone who could make a good sandwich. I'm more focused on the Southern accent thing. I think, didn't she, Michael, I think you, Michael Piercy, I think you have a clip of AOC from a few years ago affecting a Southern accent as well, right?
6: Ain't nothing wrong with that. There's nothing wrong with working retail, folding clothes for other people to buy. There is nothing wrong with preparing the food that your neighbors will eat.
0: No, there is nothing wrong. There's nothing wrong with pouring drinks that the people at the bar are going to drink, Madam Former Bartender. I'm just saying, we live in the greatest country on the planet. When a bartender who could barely get out of her college situation passes the audition to become a candidate for the Democrat Party in a district in New York, and now she is talked about as a presidential contender. They're actors. They're role players, I guess. We need to get to some of the Bernie clips as well, but I have to take a short break here. I will wrap today with Bernie and AOC leading the comrades in Michigan, hoping to get the candidate, Al-Sayed, across the finish line in that primary. You can have a final thought as well. 888-630-9625, 888-630-9625. It's Opelka in for Plant on the Chris Plant Show.
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0: Oh, is that the true story there? He really believes this progressive wave is sweeping, and I know he's going after a lot of Republican seats, and he's campaigning. But the interesting thing, Bernie doesn't change his accent for anybody. He doesn't pull the AOC or the Kamala Harris or the Hillary Clinton. And I leave you with the wrap-up to the World Cup, which I think was a great success for America, some $30 billion into the coffers of American businesses. The Philadelphia area alone said they got $1 billion from World Cup business. That's great. But sports, kind of a big deal. President Trump and his analysis of what sports means to us.
1: Why is sports so important in bringing truly the whole world together in this moment?
2: Just as universal. It's been something from, I guess, probably pretty much the beginning of time. Mm-hmm. It's a microcosm of life. You win, you lose. But with sports, you see it over a two-hour period. And in life, you go a whole life before they realize whether or not you're a winner or a loser. It's a long time. And now it's just something very special. And you know, I know a lot about sports. I know a lot about athletes. And with an athlete, generally speaking, you have to work and all of that. But bottom line, you either have it or you don't.
0: You either got it or you don't. It's a metaphor for life. A microcosm. You win, you lose. But in sports, it's 2 hours before you know whether you're a winner or you suck. Well said, Mr. President. He didn't say suck. Thank you, Michael Piercy. Thank you, Jasmine. Thank you, everyone who listened. We'll be back tomorrow, God willing. Till next time, it's Michael Pelker reminding you, enjoy every sandwich. And testudo, my friends. Testudo.
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4: President calls them great patriots. Lisa Brady, Fox News. Two of the American soldiers killed in action last week, now identified as a 25-year-old from Hawaii, First Lieutenant Tyler Fian, and 19-year-old Private Isabella Gonzalez from Texas, killed in Jordan as Iran keeps attacking U.S. Gulf allies in response to U.S. attacks over Iran attacking commercial ships. Sirens sounding again this morning in Kuwait and Bahrain with more incoming Iranian missiles and drones.
5: This does follow the ninth consecutive night of U.S. strikes against the Iranian regime. According to CENTCOM, a variety of targets were hit, including military command centers, air defense and coastal surveillance sites, maritime capabilities, and missile and drone launch positions. These strikes do come after three U.S. service members were killed by an Iranian ballistic missile attack in Jordan on Friday. The U.S. military is working to identify the remains believed to be the third soldier. Now, a fourth soldier was killed in northern Iraq during a controlled detonation of an unexploded Iranian drone over the weekend.
4: Fox's Trey Yingst in Tel Aviv. The U.S. and Iran accuse each other of violating a ceasefire agreement. Both sides also suggest diplomatic efforts remain active. The FBI says a man is in custody after setting an explosive device off outside a federal building in New York City.
6: New York City police say he set a fire, ignited fireworks, and waved a gun, but did not release the man's name or give a motive. 26 Federal Plaza houses ICE, the FBI's New York field office, and U.S. Citizenship and Immigration Services. Fire department officials say three people suffered minor injuries, with one person taken to a hospital. The FBI's Joint Terrorism Task Force, which includes the NYPD, is investigating the incident.
4: Fox's Tanya J. Powers. The FBI says that man had a pellet gun. A Mexican drug kingpin just sentenced to life in prison. Known as El Mayo, the co-founder of the Sinaloa cartel, pleaded guilty last year. 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
6: Going to be another hot and humid day with highs reaching into the upper 80s and it feels like temperatures, well, reaching into the middle to upper 90s throughout the day today as we'll be under a partly cloudy sky. As we're heading into the overnight hours, temperatures fall down to the lower 70s and then Tuesday looks to be an active day with highs in the upper 80s and chances for strong to potentially severe thunderstorms throughout the day. So make sure you are staying weather aware. I'm meteorologist Patrick Herrion on Lexington's news, traffic, and weather station, 97.3 WVLK.
7: 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Hope you're doing well today. Thanks for tuning in. Very grateful, very appreciative that you've elected to join us today for a little bit. Hopefully you can stay the entire program. We think we have a good one for you. We got Jonathan Miller coming up to 12:35. Jonathan will tell us a little bit about his thoughts about the future for Rocky Atkins. Speculation has it he may be running for governor. I think he will, but he hasn't announced it yet. But we'll talk about that possibility and what it might mean for Jackie Coleman, what it might mean for Jamie Comer. Should he be the nominee? We'll talk about all of that with Jonathan Miller coming up today at 12:35. Jeff Drummond will be here at 2:35. We'll talk some Kentucky football. It's media week in the SEC. Kentucky's speaking today, actually, and we'll talk with Jeff Drummond about that. He's coming up at 2:35, a little later than normal. 2:35, I think probably because he has, well, his job to do, working on covering Kentucky at Media Day. So we'll talk about that with Jeff Drummond coming up today at 2:35 here on our program, and we'll be talking with you throughout the show from now until 2:56 when we hand things over to Cruiser and Crew. Coming up between 3 and 6. And give us a call or give us a text. Same number for both, 253-5959. And also the text line, the same number, 253-5959 on the Stuttgart Motors text line. Our question of the day, is this. Did you end up watching the FIFA World Cup final? I did. I missed the first 30 minutes. We had to take my sister-in-law to the airport, so I missed the first 35 minutes of the game. But I watched the rest of the first half, the second half, the extended periods. And I was really hoping Argentina would get into the penalty kicks, because I think penalty kicks are just fun. I'm not a huge soccer fan. I wouldn't watch a random soccer game. I just would not. But the emotion and the passion for soccer and the environment at a World Cup final, I think is really cool. It's the World Super Bowl. Yesterday was like the Super Bowl for the world. And I thought it was a lot of fun. I mean, Spain won 1-0, 1-0, scoring a goal in the very beginning of the second overtime period. So they played the full 90 minutes plus extra time for injuries. Then you have 2 15-minute halves. They scored at the very beginning of the second half to take 1-0 lead, which proved to be the difference. And I remarked on Twitter that, again, I fully recognize I'm not an expert soccer. I don't pretend to be. But it felt like Spain was completely dominant again. I mean, they had the possession of ball like 80% of the time. People say, well, Spain's defense is just so great. I think Argentina's was pretty good, too. I mean, how do you defend? I mean, their goalie had the most saves ever in the World Cup final. And finally, they were able to get, I think, a deflected pass. They were able to punch one through in the first part of the second overtime to get the one score that they needed. I felt like I was watching it. To put it in baseball terms, I felt like we were in the 10th inning of a baseball game, 0-0. One team had yet to get a single runner on base, and the other team was leading the bases loaded every inning and just couldn't get it in. I mean, Argentina didn't have a shot on goal until the second overtime period, like the last 5 minutes of the game. Just masterful. I feel like the only way that Argentina was going to win is if they could somehow get it into a shootout, like penalty kicks. That I think it's what they call penalty kicks. Just shoot. When you have the five tries each side, you know, after the overtime's over, I think that was really their only chance. That maybe they could get more past the goalie. And really, I think Spain felt that way too. That was really the only chance. I mean, one of the announcers I think was saying that. That Spain's feeling the pressure not to get this one into the kicks. Because when you get to that point, anything's possible then. And I agree with the announcers also when he said, Spain's probably wondering, how are we even still playing here? We've completely dominated this game. How are we, you know, I mean, how easily this thing could have been like a 7-0 game, ending in regulation. The performance of the goalie, for Argentina was just phenomenal. So Spain wins their second one, their second to World Cup, and the rest of the world will go back to work. I think Spain also won the European Cup 2 years ago. I think it was the first time ever a European team had won the Euro Cup and also the World Cup in a 2-year window to win the Euro Cup and then win the World Cup 2 years later. I think he said that. That surprised me, given how many great teams come from Europe. 253-595-9590, Stuttgart Motors text line 253-595-9590. It probably also marked the end of an era. Probably Leo Messi's final World Cup appearance. I mean, never say never with that guy, but I mean, I can't imagine he's coming back 4 years from now, but we'll see. 253-595-9590, Stuttgart Motors text line 253-595-9590. By the way, you can go online and vote on our question of the day at WVLKAM.com. We'll be on the air until 3 o'clock. Will Riley filling in for Cruiser today here on 97.3 FM WVLK. 253-5959, the Stuttgart Motors text line, 253-5959. I'm so happy to be on the air today. You know, I really needed some time off. We've had some difficult times as a family. This year, and I had something I had to do last week, and I say this because I'll be 60 in about 3 weeks. I can't believe it. I can't believe I'm saying those words, but I will be. And my wife has asked me from time to time, when do you think you'll retire? And every time I think I may be getting close, I'll take a few days off, and I realize I'm not close. I told my wife that this week. I said, you know, it's like I was ready for some time off to just get some stuff done. And if I retired, you know, it'd be like this all the time. And by like Wednesday, Thursday, I'm already just like poring over my phone, looking at news stories and making notes. And I always, every time I even think about, am I getting close to retiring? I'll take a few days off. And a few days before I'm back on the air, I'm chomping at the bit and ready to get to it. And I realize I'm not close. I mean, you guys may want me gone. Maybe the station wants me gone at some point. But me personally, I was really excited about today. Really looking forward to that. I'm looking forward to talking to Jonathan Miller about the future for Rocky Adkins. I'm looking forward to talking to Jeff Drummond about Kentucky football today. Mostly, I'm excited about talking to you guys. And it's, I don't say this enough, but It's probably one of the things I enjoy most about this show is just the different perspectives and the back and forth. 253-5959, the Stuttgart Motors text line, 253-5959. We'll get to your calls, questions, and comments. As we mentioned, we're going to talk with Jonathan Miller today about the future of Rocky Adkins. Rocky has resigned his position with the Beshear administration. Speculation has it he's about to get into the race to run for governor. I think the Democrats are crazy for not really getting full-throatedly behind Rocky Adkins should he decide to do that. He may not be interested in federal politics. I think it's crazy they didn't get him in the Senate race. I think he would by far and away be the strongest challenger to Congressman Barr. But we'll see. I don't know if the progressives in Jefferson County will want Rocky Adkins. We'll see. We'll see. It's going to be interesting to see how well he fundraises, too, by the way. I think he is, in my opinion, hands down the biggest threat to Jamie Comer if he gets in the governor's race. I think he's hands down the biggest threat. I think he would by far and away have the best chance of winning. I don't think Jackie Coleman can win. I would not discount Rocky Adkins, though. I think Adkins could win. I'm not saying he'd have a great chance, but I think he could win. He's the Democrats' best chance, I think. We'll see if he agrees and decides to run. We'll talk about that with Jonathan Miller coming up today in about 15, 20 minutes from right now. And then we'll also talk with Jeff Drummond. It's college football is close. I used to say when I did sports shows that my favorite show of the summer was the first one in July. Because then I could say officially, college football's next month. And I'm so excited about college football coming up. SEC Media Days is this week. And we'll talk with Jeff Drummond about Kentucky and what they have to say. And down at the Media Days and the thoughts and comments about the Kentucky Wildcats' chances this year. I'm going to go on record saying right now, I think Kentucky's going to be surprisingly good this year. I don't know what the record's going to be. I'm not going to sit here and tell you that Kentucky's going to win 70 ball. I don't know. I think Kentucky's going to be a fun team to watch, and I think they're going to beat somebody this year. A sneaky feeling they're going to beat somebody this year. So we'll see what happens. We'll see. I personally think that it's going to be a season where Kentucky's going to show promise. I think they're going to beat somebody. The schedule is awfully, awfully difficult. Awfully, awfully difficult. And I don't know how good overall they're going to be. But I think at the end of the season, Kentucky fans will say, you know what, I'm excited about the future. I'm excited about the future. Hey, folks, let me tell you about our friends at the University Club of Kentucky, the Golf Club of Widows Watch, and the Peninsula, four of the nicest golf courses in all of Central Kentucky. And if you're looking to play some golf, why not play the U Club Widows Watch and Peninsula and have tons and tons of fun. 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Also ask Phoenix about the Players Plus card. 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All right, let's take a look at your three-day forecast. Sunshine and 89 for a high today, a low 73. Tomorrow, chance of showers. And maybe, in fact, we may have some severe weather tomorrow, high of 87. We'll talk to you about that weather a little bit coming up after the break. And then on Wednesday, partly sunny skies and 80, a cold front coming in, which is going to cause that severe weather. Right now in Lexington, we got partly cloudy skies and 87 degrees at your official weather station, 97.3 FM WVOK.
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32: She's the director of public affairs, the moderator at KET, one of the most respected journalists in Kentucky. I think she's very fair to both sides. I mean, I do. I think she is a perfect role model for people wanting to get into journalism and wanting to get into the kind of journalism she does. Interviews. I mean, a lot of people get into journalism, it's reporting on stories or just anchoring the news on the state and local level. There's not many people on television that interview a lot of people, politicians of all walks of life. Bill Bryant does that, obviously. KYT, there are others, and nobody does it better than Renee. And she seems. I don't know how old she is, and she looks great. She looks very, very young. So maybe, hopefully, this is just a transition into something else going forward. But Renee Shaw is retiring from KET. I will say I was surprised at this. I mean, she's been this signature voice on KET for, I mean, I don't know how, I mean, for as long as I can remember. I know, I think Bill Goodman was for a while as well. But Renee Shaw retiring at KET after 29 years. The mailman writes, Larry, dude, no retire. What will we do from 12 to 3? Just kidding. What? I thought that was a very sweet thing you just said, and you said you were kidding at the end? Come on. I think he meant it in a good-natured way. I believe that. I'm gonna pretend that that's how he meant it. This is from Greg. Larry, welcome back. Glad to have you back. Appreciate that, Greg. Thank you so much. Larry, the tough part for Kentucky will be that they could be really good and only win 5 games. Well, Daryl's right about that. And going back to my feeling that Kentucky could be really good this year. My sentiment's exactly, Daryl's exactly right. The schedule is really, really tough. And you could be really good and not have that good of a record. I mean, let me run down the schedule for you here. And you tell me, what is a realistic won and loss record for Kentucky this year? Okay. Let's see here. Where's this 26 schedule? Okay, here we go. All right, I got pulled up here. Okay, they begin with the Youngstown State. Do you know what Youngstown State's nickname is? We've probably talked about Youngstown State on the show for years. Not a lot, but I mean, it comes up fairly often, especially when Vince Marrow and the Mark Stoops Association. I never realized their nickname was the Penguins. Never realized that. So they play Youngstown State in the opener on Saturday the 5th. Alabama at Texas A&M. Let's face it, Kentucky could play really good and be 1-2. Then you got South Alabama. Let's say win that one. You're 2-2. Then you go to South Carolina. I think you can win that game. Let's say they do. They win 3-2. Then they have LSU at home, 3-3. At Oklahoma, 3-4. So through 7 games, you can play really well. I mean, before Halloween, how many people will play potentially 4 top 10 teams? Right now you've got A&M at 10, LSU at 11, Oklahoma at 13, Bama at 16. But who knows what they'll be when they actually play them. But Kentucky, 4 of their first 7 games are Alabama at Texas A&M, LSU at Oklahoma. So I think 3-4. Then you have Vandy, a team that you've had no success with the last two years, who's coming off a great year. Of course, they lost Diego Pavia. So who knows what they'll be like. But that's in Lexington. Let's say Kentucky wins a game. They're 4-4. Then they play at Tennessee. Kentucky's had very little success there. Florida at home. At Missouri. And then Louisville. And Louisville's probably going to be, I mean, who knows what they'll be, but I think they'll probably be in the top 25 because ACC is not that great, but so they'll probably be top 25. They'll be in the top 25 by the time they play them, unless they collapse. What is a realistic record with that schedule? If they went 5-7, if they went 5-7, and they beat Tennessee and Alabama, would you think that's a good year? I'll say this. You have to beat Youngstown State in South Alabama, and I think for you to think it's a good year, you got to beat Louisville. If the Louisville game were in Louisville, that might be a different deal. But Louisville is playing, that game is played in Lexington. So I think you got to win that game. Okay. So let's see, you beat South Alabama, you beat Youngstown State, and you beat Louisville. And Louisville will be good. So that's, I'm not chalking that up as a done deal. But I think for it to be a good year, you got to win that game. That's three. So where would three more games come from out of Alabama, Texas A&M, at South Carolina, LSU, at Oklahoma, at Tennessee, and Florida, and Vandy? Where do you get three more wins? Let's say you beat Alabama and you beat Tennessee. And again, I'm not saying it's going to happen. You could beat Alabama, win at Tennessee, and beat Louisville and be 5-7. I think you could be a top 25 team, top 25 caliber team, and only win six games with that schedule. I mean, you look at the road games at Tennessee, at Oklahoma, at South Carolina, at Texas A&M. I think there's a lot of top 25 teams that would go 0-4 there. I think, in fact, you might argue half of the top 25 teams would go 0-4. Actually, at Missouri, Kentucky's got five SEC road games this year. So if they won all of their home games, the most and lost all the road games, the most they could do is 7-5. That would mean you'd have to beat LSU, Florida, Louisville, and Alabama. You're talking about having four top 25 wins. I mean, I don't know what. I don't know what. I'm going to say 5-7, 6-6 is probably the ceiling. I say this, we haven't seen them play yet. After the Alabama game, you may look and say, hey, 7 or 8 wins is possible, given how they played. And we might think, it's going to be a tough year, maybe three. I think they're going to be surprisingly good. And I think they're going to beat some people. I mean, best case scenario. I think Youngstown State, South Alabama, Louisville, Florida, Vandy, South Carolina. I think those, and then if you can win any of the other games and I think if you go 6-6, I think that's the path to six wins. Youngstown, South Alabama, at South Carolina, Vandy, Florida, and Louisville. I think that's your path to six games. 253-5959, the Stuttgart Motors text line, 253-5959. We'll take a break. We'll come back. We'll visit with Jonathan Miller next to talk about the future of Rocky Adkins. We'll do that next here on Larry Glover Live on 97.3 FM WVOK.
1: Here is your LEX 18 Storm Tracker forecast. It's going to be another hot and humid day with highs reaching into the upper 80s. And it feels like temperatures, reaching into the middle to upper 90s throughout the day today, as we'll be under a partly cloudy sky. As we're heading into the overnight hours, temperatures fall down to the lower 70s. And then Tuesday looks to be an active day with highs in the upper 80s and chances for strong to potentially severe thunderstorms throughout the day. So make sure you are staying weather aware. I'm meteorologist Patrick Herring on Lexington's News Traffic and Weather Station, 97.3 WVLK.
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10: Now seems as good a time as any to remind you, you don't always have to take healthy habits to the extreme. 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
32: By Jonathan Miller, former Kentucky State Treasurer, joining us on the program. Jonathan, welcome. How are you doing?
30: I'm great. How are you doing?
32: Doing great. Thank you for joining us. I really appreciate your time, and I look forward to hearing your insight on this topic and others as well. Rocky Adkins resigning his position with the Beshear administration. I know he got a board appointment with the Kentucky State Fair, but speculation is rampant, and I think where there's smoke in this case, there typically is fire. We'll see what happens. But I think Rocky Adkins is going to throw his hat in the ring and run for governor. That's the rumor, and there's strong reasons to believe that's the case. Kind of what are you hearing and what do you think of the potential Rocky Adkins candidacy for governor?
30: Yeah, no, he's having a big rally tomorrow. So he's either running for governor or he's got a great, scheme for defluoridizing our waterways. One of those two things, I think.
32: I wonder which one it'll be.
30: I'm pretty sure he's running and he's obviously going to make a strong candidate. He, finished a strong second to Andy Beshear 8 years ago and has been working at his side ever since and been traveling the state with the governor and building his political network. So he's going to be a formidable candidate.
32: He's. I think he is going to be formidable. I mean, I know that you're friends with he and Jackie too. And so I'm not going to ask you to pick or choose. But I mean, I will say, in my personal opinion, I think he's the strongest candidate if he gets in to take on, I think, the presumptive Republican nominee Jamie Comer. I mean, I just think that Rocky represents the kind of candidate I think would do well in areas around the state that have, I think, recently been kind of conceded to the Republican Party.
30: Yeah, I think that's the conventional wisdom, that given that Rocky's more of a centrist and Kentucky's a fairly red state, that he'd have a better chance in a general election. But, you know, it's not a done deal for any means in winning that primary. You know, Jacqueline Coleman's going to, you know, be very formidable herself. So we have a lot to ground to cover before we get to that general.
32: What's the position of Governor Beshear right now? Because he has, you know, he has two people he obviously cares about, has great respect for, admires. He thinks, I'm quite sure he would say they're both very, very capable, would do great jobs, whichever might be the nominee and potentially his successor. But he has to also strike a little bit of a delicate balance here, because it's two people running for his job that he obviously likes and respects. So how does he handle that?
30: He's got to you know, I haven't talked to him about this, but I'm assuming he's going to stay out of it. He's going to say good things about both these people who have been his close allies and advisors for 8 years. You know, some people think he might need to endorse the lieutenant governor because he chose her to be on his ticket. He chose her to be able to step in for him on a minute's notice. But again, you know, Rocky was two doors down from him for 8 years and, you know, was in every meeting and traveled with him extensively. So, you know, the governor's got a presidential race to think of right now. And so he might not want to, you know, do something that would make people on one side or the other of the Democratic Party upset with him.
32: I know people will look at, you know, the state and specifically, you know, statewide Democratic leaders and as being kind of reliant on support of the teachers' unions and the public school servants that teach and administrate our school systems. I suspect Jackie Coleman will have their support between the two. If the teachers' associations, you know, endorse somebody in the primaries, it probably would be her. How big of a factor could that be as to who might win should Rocky get in?
30: Yeah, I think the teachers' unions make a big difference teachers' votes make a big difference in a Democratic primary. And you know, Jacqueline Sir has played up herself as a teacher and a coach and comes from that world. But, you know, Rocky was a teacher and a coach as well has been working for 30 years side by side with the teachers unions, KEA and others in the legislature. And I would think he'd be certainly on the big issues supported their agenda. So I wouldn't automatically say that any particular endorsement is going to go to Coleman. But I think that the teachers will view this as an embarrassment of riches and you know, make up their mind that way.
32: I do think this is interesting because I think both candidates would be, you know, very well respected, you know, among the Democrats all around the state and the you know, the different organizations that may support Democrats in a statewide election. Do you think this could be a race where some of the big players kind of don't weigh in and don't endorse because both are very good?
30: Yeah, no, it's possible. Or there are going to be people, contributing money to both sides. I think
32: true.
30: It's going to be you know, a tough choice, and you know, we'll see what the polling says. Coleman released a poll from her team that was very positive to her. I'll be curious to see if media does a third party kind of poll, and you know, people like to be with a winner, and they're going to likely want to. If someone is way ahead, you might see folks coalesce around that person.
32: You know, kind of the lifeline of these campaigns is the ability to fundraise. How good of a fundraiser is Rocky Atkins?
30: Rocky's a tremendous fundraiser. I've been on the other side of many a fundraising call from Rocky, both for his campaigns, but also for Governor Beshear's campaigns I don't know as well of what Jacqueline's abilities are in fundraising, but she did raise $300,000 during the first quarter. I think that there will be a lot more raised, and if polling comes out, it will really shape that. I have a perfect example of that from the 2007 governor's race when I got out to the lead in fundraising, was beating everybody, and then polls came out and showed me near the bottom, and it started drying up a bit. It really does. People here, the governor is a very powerful figure here in the state, and people want to associate themselves with the person that's going to win.
32: We're talking with former Kentucky State Treasurer Jonathan Miller about the Democratic primaries, the upcoming Democratic primaries for the governor's race next year. Jacqueline Coleman, the sitting lieutenant governor, is in. Speculation has it, I think justifiably so, speculation has that Rocky Adkins will get in probably tomorrow. Is it too early to know what the platforms are going to be like and where the two candidates might differ? Because, they're obviously both Democrats and both members of the Beshear administration. It seems like when you have circumstances like that, Jonathan, where it's difficult for one candidate to distinguish themselves from the other very much because they essentially agree on and believe in the same things.
30: Yeah, no, it's going to be a challenge. It's going to be really a lot of stylistic. And I think you're going to hear a lot about the abortion issue because, it's interesting. Both candidates were in their past early careers pro-life. Now both have, have become what you'd call pro-choice. Coleman has really been leaning into that in her advertising, or not in her social media stuff, and has gotten the endorsement of the young woman who was at the center of the Beshear campaign of a rape victim whose name I'm forgetting, but
32: I can't remember it either. I know you're talking about that.
30: That's such powerful ads that were just marvelous ads during that campaign, and she's got her support, and so I think that will be one issue that might come to the fray because I do believe that Democratic primary voters are quite pro-choice, and we saw statewide the abortion referendum to mandate a pro-life position in the Constitution went down. So while I wouldn't say Kentucky's a pro-choice state, it certainly is an issue that Beshear has used to its advantage, not just in the primary but in the general election as well.
32: Jonathan, when you look at these two candidates, people might assume that because she's the lieutenant governor that she's maybe has advanced further in a higher, loftier position. I would argue, though, that Rocky Adkins is a much more experienced politician, experienced campaigner. To my knowledge, I don't think that Jacqueline Coleman's ever run for anything other than just the being on the undercard of the Beshear ticket. I'm not disparaging that or discounting that. It's just that Rocky has run on his own, where she's run a part of something that she the Beshear campaign and not her own campaign. Do you see that as being an advantage for Rocky Adkins, having that experience angle?
30: I think it helps him. Jacqueline did run for state representative.
32: My mistake.
30: Yeah,
32: I'm a mistake. Sorry about that.
30: She did lose that race, but Rocky certainly has run and won many more times, and has been through the fierce battle of a governor's race, a lot of Rocky's elections were unopposed or against very weak competition, but he's now he's been through the fire, and that makes a difference, and he's also been through the fire in terms of the legislature and getting elected to those positions. So that does give him some edge, but it's certainly not dispositive.
32: Jonathan, ultimately, you have to nominate someone who can win in November. Jamie Comer, I think people are looking at him and saying, well, it's a foregone conclusion to be the Republican nominee. Although I think Secretary of State Mike Adams might say, well, wait a second, don't give it to him just yet, because I think Mike Adams is going to be in the mix and may hope to be representing the Republican Party. But it's a state that's trending red. I think that's fair to say. Of the two candidates, who gives you the best chance to win? And I see this race a little bit like, I may like one better in the primary, but who's got the best chance in the general? Do people choose not between whether they like Jacqueline better or Rocky better, but rather who they think that has the best chance of beating Jamie?
30: Yeah, so, you know, again, there are two schools of thought, and the conventional wisdom is that a candidate in the center, like Rocky, is going to have with rural roots, or, you know, Jacqueline has rural roots as well, but you know, very strong decades long rural roots and rural politics that would give an advantage in general. But there's another school of thought that says, you know, we win elections by our bases, and who's going to get the base most fired up, The Democratic base, you can say, is probably overwhelmingly women and more liberal and pro-choice and pro-LGBT. And so Coleman will have an advantage in those situations. So it's really tough to say, but you're right. I mean, I can say this as a Democrat. If the election were held today, Jamie Comer would likely win it. I think he's the prohibitive choice for nominee. I think, you know, Michael Adams could run a nice campaign, but I think Comer would probably beat him pretty handily. In a red state, it's hard to beat a Republican. So, you know, the electability issue is something certainly that they're going to consider. Voters are going to consider.
32: Why do you think that Jamie Comer is such a prohibitive favorite? I mean, I'm not saying he's not, or not that he wouldn't be a good candidate, but what makes him seemingly unbeatable?
30: Well, because of Fox News, he's got universal name recognition in the Republican primary. And, you know, I've been through this before. I spent 8 years as state treasurer, traveling the state, going on shows like this, going on the morning news, and it made a blip in terms of my name recognition. People just don't pay attention to folks down ballot or otherwise. And so but the Republican electorate watches Fox News every night or Newsmax or whatever. It's near a bet that Comer's on them. And he's also built up a whole lot of goodwill with the legislature. I imagine that they're going to be announcing a ton of endorsements when he does run. It's not just the legislature, but the, you know, county judges and local leaders. I mean, he's been doing his homework. He's been traveling the state. If you follow him on Facebook, he seems to be everywhere. It will be very, very difficult for any Republican to displace him from that.
32: Yeah. Yeah. Hey, Jonathan, always a pleasure. Great hearing from you again, and really enjoy your insight. Thanks so much. And we'll talk real soon.
30: All right. Thanks so much, Larry.
32: All right, thank you. That's Jonathan Miller, just terrific. I really enjoy his analysis and his perspective on this stuff. 253-5959, the Stuttgart Motors text line, 253-5959. 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Let's take a look at your 3-day forecast. Today we're going to have sunshine and a high of 90 today, a low 73. Tomorrow we have potential severe weather moving in the area, a cold front moving through, which could cause some severe weather. We'll talk about that a little bit later on, and a low of 68 tomorrow night. And then on Wednesday, sunshine and 80, part of that cold front coming through. Looking forward to that. Right now in Lexington, partly cloudy skies and 88 at your official weather station, 97.3 FM WVOK.
14: When strong storms threaten, get an update that's calm, cool, and accurate.
15: Tonight's forecast, dark. Continued dark tonight, turning to partly light in the morning.
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32: I think between the two, Rocky Adkins would be more middle of the road than Jacqueline Coleman, in my view. If you don't think that Rocky Adkins is a moderate, then I guess I can see why you would believe that there's no such thing as a moderate Democrat, because I think he is one. And if you don't think that's moderate, then I'm not sure what you would consider to be a moderate. But I think Rocky Adkins is a moderate. And I think the Democrat Party here in Kentucky would do themselves a massive favor by trying to develop and build and create a network of candidates and representatives and state senators and statewide candidates in the image of Rocky Adkins. Do you want to win elections? Again, that's why I kind of go back to the issue of is who do you like the best versus who do you think will do the best? You might like Jacqueline Coleman better than Rocky Adkins, but I think Rocky Adkins would have a better chance of beating Jamie Comer. I mean, I don't know that either candidate can. I have no doubt that I think Jamie Comer would win comfortably over Jacqueline Coleman. I think Rocky Adkins would at least give you a puncher's chance. No pun intended on the name Rocky. That's right. You see Rocky Adkins running up on the steps in gray sweatpants on the top of the Capitol with his arms in the air with that Rocky theme. He should shoot an ad like that. He should. I'm a fighter that Kentucky needs. And the theme and the music to his campaign would be the Rocky theme from 1976. I think he should do that. Throw in some sweats, run up to the top of the steps like Sylvester Stallone did at the Spectrum. You know, jog up there, you know, like air punching and stuff like that. And then with his arms raised in the air with the Rocky music. And then the tagline, Rocky Adkins, the fighter Kentucky needs. I know I should be in advertising. I should be. Tell me that wouldn't be a great campaign theme. Right. I know. Watch tomorrow come out and it'll look like they ripped me off. But no, I trust you. They've already got that set up. Long before now, but if they come out and say exactly what I just said, they did not rip me off. They just thought of it first. Rocky Adkins, the fighter Kentucky needs. I think it's so obvious. and have the Rocky theme and him and, you know, with his hands raised in the air like Sylvester Stallone. He should. His running mate should be somebody named Adrian. I mean, that would be perfect. And maybe like get Burgess Meredith lookalikes to be your campaign manager. 253-5959. Yeah, the Rocky motif. I think that is a good. Thank you, Emily. I think that is a good call. That's what he should do. His whole campaign ad should be Rocky Atkins, the fighter Kentucky needs. Playing the Rocky theme. Good afternoon, Larry, and you're exactly correct. As a Republican, I might even consider voting for Rocky Atkins. He's definitely a moderate, but probably won't get much help from the National Democratic Party. I don't know. I mean, listen, I've talked to people who are deeply invested in Democratic politics here in the state, and they've told me that the deep pockets of the party in Jefferson County don't love Rocky Atkins. He's not progressive enough. But that goes back to what I'm talking about. Do you want to, I mean, it doesn't matter whether you like him the best. Do you want to win or not? You can keep nominating these progressive candidates in these statewide offices, but if they have no shot of winning, what are you doing here? I mean, I get the Democrats in Jefferson County love Charles Booker. He's got no chance of beating Andy Barr. Do you want to win or not? If the Democrat Party asked me to come and sit in with them, and we'd like to pick your brain, what are you hearing? I'd say, listen, do you want to win or not? If you want to win, you need to change the kind of candidates you're nominating. You need to nominate traditional old school Democrats that's got some conservative streaks, some, you know,

need to look for some young Rocky Adkins type candidates. You know, getting progressive candidates. There you go. Rocky Adkins, this is your song, buddy. You need to use it. All right, we'll take a break. We'll come back and we'll have... It sounds like I'm campaigning. I'm campaigning for Rocky. I'm not. I just think that it's an obvious choice. We'll take a break. We'll come back with Hour 2 next here on Larry Glover Live.

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1: 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Special thanks to Joseph Beth Booksellers, proud to have been Lexington's hometown bookstore since 1986, and Mathnasium, giving the students the power to succeed in math and in life.
2: Second ship attacked in the Strait of Hormuz, this time off the coast of the United Arab Emirates, despite a ninth straight night of U.S. strikes on Iran.
3: President Trump told Fox News last week that if Iran doesn't reach a deal, strikes will escalate this week to hit power plants and bridges. Iranian officials have indicated that some new proposals are being discussed.
2: Fox's Trey Yingst in Tel Aviv. President Trump just posting, every time Iran kills an American soldier, they'll pay for that killing many times over. This after two confirmed deaths and a third suspected in Jordan on Friday, and a fourth casualty in Iraq over the weekend as Iran keeps attacking Gulf neighbors. The co-founder of an infamous Mexican drug cartel is sentenced to New York City to life in prison.
4: Ismael El Mayo Zambada's sentencing in Brooklyn federal court marks an end to the U.S. government's years-long fight to bring the Sinaloa cartel co-founder to justice. He was arrested in 2024 and is accused of plotting murders and ordering torture as he and his co-founder Joaquin El Chapo Guzman grew the cartel into the world's largest drug trafficking organization. Prosecutors say they flooded the U.S. with tons of cocaine, fentanyl, methamphetamines, and other drugs.
2: Fox's Tanya J. Powers, the 76-year-old Zampada pleading guilty last year, Guzman already serving a life sentence. The government, a suspected target of what happened earlier today outside a federal building in New York City, where a man's accused of setting off an incendiary device.
5: The FBI's Joint Terrorism Task Force is investigating this as an anti-government attack. Smoke was billowing outside the federal building in downtown Manhattan, where ICE offices and immigration courts are located, as well as the New York City FBI field office. The FBI says two people are injured from this attack.
2: Fox's Nate Foy, the suspect, was taken into custody. Sources now telling Fox he had anti-ICE things on him. 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
3: Even for people who fall asleep easily, staying asleep can be difficult. You wake up, your mind starts to race, you can't turn those thoughts off. Sleep experts say there are a few things you can try. Cognitive shuffling. That's when you choose a random, impersonal, non-emotional word. Then for each letter of that word, think of as many words that begin with each letter as you can before moving on to the next one. It distracts your brain from stress. It also mimics the fragmented thought patterns that usually occur as you drift off to sleep. Sensory grounding is something else. That's when you work through things you can hear, feel, see, smell, or taste. That helps you to be in the moment instead of dwelling on the past or the future. Or just do a mental walkthrough of a place you know well. Familiar but neutral imagery that can calm the brain. I'm Dr. Sanjay Gupta, helping you live a better life.
4: Be another hot and humid day with highs reaching into the upper 80s and it feels like temperatures, well, reaching into the middle to upper 90s throughout the day today as we'll be under a partly cloudy sky. As heading into the overnight hours, temperatures fall down to the lower 70s and then Tuesday looks to be an active day with highs in the upper 80s and chances for strong to potentially severe thunderstorms throughout the day. So make sure you are staying weather aware. I'm meteorologist Patrick Herring on Lexington's News Traffic and Weather Station 97.3 WVLK.

0: Welcome back to our program here on Larry Glover Live here on 97.3 FM WVLK. We'll get to your calls, questions, and comments here on our program. Have you noticed that Hunter Biden's getting interviewed everywhere now? I mean, he's everywhere now. I see posts and comments and sound bites from his interviews all over social media. And of course, naturally, he's on attack going after Donald Trump, which is fine. Trump was aggressive with his dad. You know, turnabout's fair play. But it's like, has he become like the attack dog of Donald Trump now? Like the guy that's aggressively going after him. Some people say, well, maybe he's preparing to run for office. I mean, there's no way he can run for office. Well, I say, you would think some of the issues and some of the problems he's had that he would never be able to run for office. But, I mean, in this day and age, I mean, never say never. We as Americans in many ways are a pretty forgiving sort. You have almost anything in your background now. Graham Plattner was the most recent example of that. The guy had a Nazi tattoo on his chest, and Democrats were willing to look past it. Yeah, like he was like an NPR this past weekend. He's kind of everywhere now. I'm not passing judgment. I mean, he has a right to do it. I mean, I just noticed that he's everywhere now. It's almost like I think this is what it is. I think he is aggressively pushing back on the right, protecting his dad's legacy. I think that's really what it's about. 253-5959, the Stuttgart Motors text line, 253-5959. Shannon writes, Larry, would it be totally out of the realm to have a Democratic governor and a Republican lieutenant governor? I'm not sure how it could happen, frankly, because you have tickets now. I mean, whether it'll be Jacqueline or Rocky or and Jamie Comer or maybe even Mike Adams on the Republican side, they'll have a lieutenant governor on their ticket. I think the only way you could is if there's a resignation and in the replacement process as people move a chair over, that it might be possible, I guess. And again, I don't know if this to even be true. I'm just guessing, but it might be possible in that regard. Like, for instance, if Governor Beshear suddenly retired early and Jacqueline Coleman became governor, would they leave the lieutenant governor open, or is there a succession process? I don't know the answer to that. I should, but I don't. 253-5959, the Stuttgart Motors text line, 253-5959. Then we'll get to your calls, questions, and comments here on our program. If you'd like to weigh in, feel free to do so. We talked about the other day about the guy that killed the little kid here in Central Kentucky. Was it Logan Tipton? That the guy who brutally murdered him is being released from prison in about a week and a half. He pled not guilty by reason of insanity. The jury agreed with him. And he'll only serve, seven or eight years of his 20-year sentence, despite the fact that he entered someone's home illegally and brutally stabbed a little boy to death. Xanthus should never be out of jail, ever. If he's not guilty by reason of insanity, then in my view, he's still insane and he's a risk. A judge recently ruled on a different case. Judge Miguel De La O ruled that a mother who killed her toddler and blamed it on COVID does not have to be institutionalized after finding her not guilty by reason of insanity. So she killed her own toddler. She blamed it on COVID. She's found not guilty by reason of insanity, and a judge ruled that she does not have to be institutionalized. She's free. I mean, this is insanity. This is insanity, pun intended. I'm not a big fan of impeachment. I'm sorry, that judge needs to be impeached. if you're, I think it should be, I don't know if state law is the way to go about this, but if Amanda Bledsoe and Reggie Thomas are listening right now, there needs to be a law in place that if you're found not guilty by reason of insanity, you have to be institutionalized. That you can't be found not guilty by reason of insanity and just be able to walk free to the point where you could, in some, you know, insane moment, kill again. Oh, man, I mean, if somebody moved in next to me in our house that was recently found not guilty by reason of insanity after killing somebody. I mean, how could you keep living there? And you'd never be able to sell the house. Who would buy it? If you're found not guilty by reason of insanity, you need to be institutionalized. You should not be allowed to walk free. If you were insane enough to kill somebody, you should not be able to just walk free. You got to change the law somehow. I know not guilty. That means you're acquitted of the charges, but there has to be a way to protect innocent people from someone that has killed in the past because of mental illness. It does seem crazy to me that would even take place. 253-5959, the Stuttgart Motors text line, 253-5959. We'll get to your calls, questions, and comments. I mean, it just seems such, I mean, where's common sense today? Where's common sense? It's like we were talking about Tim Walz the other day, who pardoned a guy who raped a 10-year-old because he didn't want him to be deported. The immigration status was more important than the safety of children in his state. I mean, I listen, I recognize that the parties have always believed in different things, but when did we get to a point where people can run for office like this and just have these just insane positions and it just gets accepted? Oh, well, that's how it is. I don't accept that. It wasn't that long ago that people in both parties would have looked at that situation and say, that's crazy. What are you doing? And now it's defended. Minnesota's flagship paper came under fire over the weekend after a columnist defended Governor Walz's reasoning for pardoning an illegal immigrant just before the convicted child rapist was set to be deported. The Minnesota Star Tribune is cheering on Tim Walz as protecting an illegal alien monster who raped a 10-year-old girl. No one should read this depraved rag, said House Majority Whip Tom Emmer, a Republican from Minnesota. It's insanity. He's more concerned about the issue and defying Trump than protecting children. Can we not all agree that if you're in the country, I mean, I know people will disagree about people coming into the country illegally and about what should be done and should they, you know, should it be viewed as a serious crime to come into the country illegally or should it be considered, you know, like a speeding ticket? And, you know, people will argue on both sides about the severity of the act. But are we at the point now where we can't all agree that if someone in the country illegally rapes a child, they should at least be deported? I mean, are we at the point now where that politicians will argue that not even raping children justifies deportation? I mean, it's just maddening. The Stuttgart Motors text line, 253-5959. Larry, what would Rocky Adkins think of releasing an insane killer and a rapist? I mean, I would think he'd be against it. I don't know Rocky Adkins personally. I'm not sure he's ever even addressed anything remotely close to this. I don't want to speak for him. But Rocky Adkins, at a minimum, seems like a good and decent man. I can't imagine he'd be okay with this, but I'm not going to answer for him. I mean, it's just utter insanity. That again, we can debate as to the severity of the act of coming into the country illegally. I personally think that if you come into the country illegally, you should be sent home. Okay. It's unfair to the people that are doing it the right way. They're immigrating in the right way. But this is one position that Americans and people living in America should 100% be in lockstep on. If you rape children and you're in the country illegally, you gotta go. And then we have a sitting governor that doesn't even think that justifies deporting somebody. 253-5959. The Stuttgart Motors text line 253-5959. We'll get to your calls, questions, and comments here on the program. We'll get to our calls, questions, and comments. Dan writes there, the governor's irrelevant with a Republican supermajority. I mean, I think Dan's not entirely wrong about that. I think for Democrat Party, I think for the Democrat Party in this state, having a Democratic governor is at least, I think, how's the right way of putting this? I think Dan is largely right. Every single thing that gets done by law are Republican ideas in this state. There's no denying that. A Democratic governor can veto it, and it can easily be overridden. If all the same people who vote for a bill to land on the governor's desk vote in the veto override, then there's no veto that will stand in this state. I think for Democrats in this Kentucky, though, in the state of Kentucky, they need to see some Democrat be competitive statewide. If no other reason, because I think Comer's going to probably win. I think Comer's going to win. It's almost hard to imagine a Democrat ever holding an important position in my lifetime if Rocky Adkins doesn't win. Because I think he's the one guy I think that would have a chance. And I think for Democrats in the state that are deeply concerned about the party becoming irrelevant, they need, even if the governor is, not able to do much. Of course, keep in mind, when the General Assembly is out of session, the governor can do things like executive orders and do things that way, which Governor Beshear took a full advantage of, certainly during COVID. But I think for Democrats, they need to see somebody other than a Beshear win something statewide. I think if Comer wins the governorship, and I expect him to, who would be the most powerful Democrat in the state? I think it'd still be Andy Beshear, but he wouldn't be in office. But who would be the most powerful Democratic Party elected representative, elected senator, elected politician? I'm like Reggie Thomas being a state senator. There's only like a handful of those. I mean, I guess maybe one could win on the undercard down ballot, but if Jamie Comer becomes the next governor, Republicans will hold every single important position and have all the power, all the cards across the board. This state will be as one-sided as it's been politically in my lifetime, probably. I know that there wasn't that long ago the Democrats were in a similar position, and maybe things will change. Maybe Democrats at some point, I'm going to be 60 here in about 3 weeks, so I don't know how long I'll live, but maybe the Democrats will be, do what the Republicans did and turn things around very, very quickly. It's hard to see that happening right now, frankly. But I think when one party gets all the power and they start behaving irresponsibly, the voters sometimes turn and maybe they will turn on them. But I think for Democrats in the state, I think in terms of team morale, they need to see a Democrat do well. They need to see a Democrat win something of substance. And I get what Dan's saying, that as long as you have a Republican supermajority, a Democratic governor is not going to get anything done other than executive orders when they're out of session. That's the only thing. And that's not nothing. But no law will be written, no law will be written and voted on and passed that that the Republican Party is not in agreement with. 253-5959, the Stuttgart Motors text line, 253-5959. We'll get to your calls, questions, and comments. 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All right, let's take a look at your three-day forecast. Today we're going to have sunny skies and 91 degrees, a low of 73. Tomorrow, potentially severe weather with a cold front moving in, a high of 87 and showers in the forecast. Some thunderstorms, maybe some severe weather too. And then on Wednesday, sunshine, a little cooler because of that cold front. We'll have sun and 80 for a high on Wednesday. In Lexington right now, we have partly cloudy skies and 90 degrees at your official weather station, 97.3 FM WVOK.
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13: A better life with Dr. Sanjay Gupta.
14: We've all been there. In a boring meeting, a long lecture, struggling to stay awake. No matter how hard you try, you nod off, and that is never a good look. Aside from the obvious, making sure you're getting enough sleep, there are a couple quick pick-me-ups that experts recommend before you take your seat. If you have time, you might try to squeeze in a quick nap, just a couple minutes even. That can increase your alertness. Or try to pop outside for a quick walk, get your blood and your hormones pumping. Splash some cold water on your face or grab a cup of coffee, obviously. If you're not a caffeine drinker, even just taking small sips of water throughout your meeting could be enough to keep you awake. Of course, you could also make a point to engage in the meeting. You're not likely to fall asleep while you're actually talking. I'm Dr. Sanjay Gupta, helping you live a better life.
0: I broke one of their laws. It's, we're going to send you to jail for 2 years or we're going to deport you back to the United States. I'd be like, fine, deport me. I would think this guy would be much rather be deported than to be serving time in a U.S. prison for raping a 10-year-old. I mean, the one thing about deporting them, though, I'll say, I don't even know at this point whether... Even Americans should want deportation. I mean, they should want them incarcerated. I would think potentially, I guess. Because if you deport them, there's always the possibility they come back. You know, I mean, I know that the southern border it's been the flow of traffic over the southern border has been slow recently. But who's to say that in 2 or 3 years it won't be wide open again and he could just come back? Would you be surprised? I mean, I wouldn't. 253-5959, the Stuttgart Motors text line, 253-5959. We'll get to your calls, questions, and comments. Mark writes, Larry, if I was a Mexican or a South American who wanted the fun of the challenge of sneaking into the U.S. to try to rape and murder people before being caught, I would laugh at the U.S. because all they're going to do is consider, at worst, according to the left, is to give me a free ride home. I can't imagine pardoning someone to keep them from being deported. I mean, if Tim Walz said, listen, whoa, hold on, let's not deport them. Let's keep them in jail. Because if we deport them, they could come back. And we put them in jail that way, they're not a threat to anybody. I might agree with that. I mean, I don't love the idea of supporting this guy, you know, housing him and feeding him for the next 40 years. But yeah, I mean, I could at least be on board with that argument. He was wanting him pardoned of his crime so that he could stay in the country. Nobody benefits from him being deported was the Walz line. It was just so objectionable. If Tim Walz had come out and said, listen, we don't want to deport him. We want to keep him incarcerated because we fear that if you deport him, he could get back into the country and harm children in the future. I think a lot of people would say, you know what, I could be on board with that. But I applaud Marco Rubio for deporting him anyway, for revoking his legal status and deporting him anyway. 253-5959, the Stuttgart Motors text line, 253-5959. You talk about marketing your athletic league. I know there's lots of talk about Caitlin Clark is the biggest thing going in the WNBA, you know, and she's the face of the WNBA. I would argue Sophie Cunningham is becoming the face of the WNBA. She plays with the Indiana Fever, with Caitlin Clark. She may not be the player Caitlin Clark is. She's proving herself to be the smartest and most marketable player playing for them right now. And she still produces pretty good. But she's like all over the place now. And I think she's... See, the face of the NBA or the face of the WNBA or Major League Baseball or the NFL should be somebody that gets people who would not typically watch to watch. I think Caitlin Clark is one of the faces of the WNBA. I think for sure she's... But she's not really that charismatic of a person. The way she plays is charismatic, but Sophie Cunningham, as a player, as a person, is a very charming person. And yeah, like for instance, like she's doing some broadcasting now on the side, and she was a ring girl for a UFC fight, and she's all over the place now. And her finger pointing, I don't know if you ever saw the viral video of her, they got into it, and she was pointing at one of the other teammates that she believes has done something, and the player said, "Don't point at me," and she kept pointing at him and like giving him like a side eye and things like that, and it became a viral meme. And she's got a cam going on right now, and every single little girl is taking pictures with her, wanting her to do the finger pointing with them. It's like it's become her thing. And the WNBA Players Association just prohibited licensees from using the Sophie point, saying it's derogatory. I mean, you might say it's akin to trash talking, and it probably is, but people trash talk all the time. I mean, people do hand gestures that, you know, that will turn into memes. I don't know. But I will say this, though. She's becoming the most popular player for sports fans who don't typically follow the WNBA. And she's keeping the WNBA does have, I think it has an image problem. I think they do. I think people look at the game and say it's not that compelling of an athletic product right now. I'm sorry to say, but I think people view it that way. So you have to rely on the personalities to help grow the game. And I'm not sure anybody's growing the game more than Sophie Cunningham right now, even more so than Caitlin Clark. 253-5959. We'll get to your calls, questions, and comments here on the program. If you'd like to weigh in, feel free to do so. We'll be happy to take your calls, questions, and comments. Jeff Drummond coming up in about an hour from right now. 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
15: Here is your LEX 18 Storm Tracker forecast. It's going to be another hot and humid day with highs reaching into the upper 80s. It feels like temperatures, well, reaching into the middle to upper 90s throughout the day today, as we'll be under a partly cloudy sky. As we're heading into the overnight hours, temperatures fall down to the lower 70s. And then Tuesday looks to be an active day with highs in the upper 80s and chances for strong to potentially severe thunderstorms throughout the day. So make sure you are staying weather aware. I'm meteorologist Patrick Herring on Lexington's News Traffic and Weather Station, 97.3 WVLK.
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14: Now seems as good a time as any to remind you, you don't always have to take healthy habits to the extreme. 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So if you're on a quest to improve your health, I promise the basics are going to take you much further. I'm talking about diet. 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I'm Dr. Sanjay Gupta, helping you live a better life.
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0: Convicted because of insanity plea, which I think is insane. Also, Dave writes, Sophie Cunningham is defiantly the king of queens. She's the Kevin James of the WNBA. A little slimmer than Kevin James. I mean, listen, sometimes you have sports where the biggest draw is the best player, but sometimes it's the personality. Was Dale Earnhardt Jr. ever the best driver on the circuit? But he was the biggest draw. Now, maybe you say it was because of his dad, and that may very well be true, but he was the biggest draw. I think even Brad Munson would say that Junior was not the best driver on the NASCAR circuit at any point. Maybe not even one of the top two or three drivers, but he was the biggest draw. Sophie Cunningham may not be the best player, but she's, I think she is, She's the first player since Caitlin Clark came into the WNBA that I think has kind of like, I think she's risen above the Caitlin Clark love fest. I mean, everything was about Caitlin Clark. Everything was about Caitlin Clark. And Sophie Cunningham has kind of carved out her own niche, and she's actually, in many ways, becoming a bigger deal now. Larry, if there's an athlete I would not want to walk into and get smart with, it's Sophie Cunningham, who holds a black belt. That's true. She does. She's in martial arts. There's video of her when she was a teenager sparring in karate. And for people who are saying that the finger pointing was derogatory, I mean, I would consider it akin to playful trash talking. I mean, you can see like the video that went viral of her giving the side eye and pointing fingers. She's trying to be funny. She's not, it's not mean spirited at all. I mean, you could see that she's just having fun with it, you know. I think people who think that was derogatory, I think, are getting bent out of shape unnecessarily. She clearly was trying to be funny. She clearly was trying to she was goofing around. She wasn't angry. She was kind of smiling, a little bit of a smirk, a little bit of a smile on her face, giving a little side eye. She was playing it up, the facial expressions as she was pointing it, and she kept pointing back and forth, and she was trying to have fun with it. It was not derogatory in any way. I don't think it was derogatory. It was no more derogatory than someone trash talking someone, you know, and running on the floor like laughing about it. I've talked to people. I've talked to Kenny Walker, and I've talked about this, about some of the trash talking that goes on, and sometimes players will say things, they'll be trash talking you, and it's funny. They'll laugh at them. You know, they'll say something and players will like cover their faces and laugh because it's funny. That's what I would compare it to. Did you see this other story? I guess one of the coaches in the WNBA is Australian, and she was suspended for a game because I guess a hot mic overheard her saying to her team something like that Angel Reese was a protected species. And it's been interpreted stateside as, I guess, racial in some way. I mean, obviously it's not, people aren't claiming it rose to the level of the N-word, but the argument was, is it was racially insensitive. The one backstory to this story is that the coach is from Australia, and the phrase protected species is a common phrase used for people who get who play by a different set of rules. Now, I could see how just the phrase at face value, people might say, wait a second, that seems kind of offensive. But knowing the backstory that she's Australian, and it's a very common phrase in Australia, that when you say, oh, they're a protected species, that's a phrase that's common in Australia to talk about people that play by a different set of rules. She wasn't trying to say something racially insensitive about Angel Reese. She was saying is that there are certain players, like the Jordan rules, for instance, like where you're Michael Jordan, you know, you can get away, the star players can get away with stuff that non-star players can get away with. They're getting the star treatment. When she uses the phrase protected species, she's basically saying that Angel Reese is getting the star treatment, that she's a star and she gets away with things that regular players won't get away with. That's what the coach was, the point she was making. Now, I could see what someone might say, that different, you know, protected species, you might do a double take on it. But once it's explained, it's like, oh, okay, well, it makes sense. Okay, I don't think she should have been suspended. I don't think she's, and by the way, she tried to explain. She accepted a one-game suspension. She apologized. Along the lines of, I didn't mean it that way, but I apologize if I offended you. I think it was one of those kinds of apologies. I think the WNBA should have said, we understand people's complaints about this, but we also understand the explanation of that phrase is very common where she's from. It's one of these things where, you know, we need to do a better job. Maybe it's kind of understanding your culture and understanding the audience. I don't think they should have suspended her. I think if it were, say, here's what people are going to be on shape about this, I think she very likely would have said, oh, I didn't mean it that way. I'll try to watch that. Because, I mean, I certainly want people to think that I was trying to be racially insensitive. But, I mean, I think the coach was simply saying that she's getting the star treatment. And she used a phrase that's very common in Australia to make that point. I don't think the WNBA should have suspended her over this. I think when it was pointed out to her why people were upset about it, she apologized for it. She said, I didn't mean it that way. So I can see if you heard it initially, you might take a double take because of how it may have come across initially. But upon hearing the explanation of the origin of the phrase that was used by an Australian coach, I think it would make you think of it differently. I think of it differently. 253-5959, the Stuttgart Motors text line, 253-5959. Larry, I know it's inappropriate, but tossing, I can't know if I can say that word on the air. Shall we say utensils to, yeah. Well, I'll just say sex toy. Larry, I know it's inappropriate, but tossing a sex toy on the court is hilarious and derogatory. Yeah, I think that's offensive to women. As a father of a daughter and sisters, and I mean, there's almost no men in my family other than me. I think that's far more offensive than what Sophie Clark or Sophie Cunningham did or what the Australian coach did. I mean, nobody would do that to a man, you know. Larry, it was relentless. It shamed the other players. Sophie didn't have to get red. She just called the other players out. So, Cindy, are you saying that Sophie was wrong or people overreacting? I guess I misunderstand the text message a little bit there. So are you saying that she overreacted and should have done it, or you believe that people are overreacting to what she did? Marvin writes, sorry, thoughts on Bryson? You may have already talked about it. Okay, so what Marvin's talking about, it was a two-stroke penalty called on Bryson DeChambeau. I didn't see it live. I've seen videos of it. Basically, he was assessed a two-stroke penalty because he hit the ball in the high grass at the British Open over the weekend, and he stepped on some high grass, mashing it down, that was behind the ball. Okay. First of all of us probably, if we were playing at, you know, if I was playing at Mad Widows watching, maybe I'd do the same thing. But the Open's different. This is a golfing major. It's a professional tournament. It's different. I think it was a two-stroke penalty. Because listen, when your ball's laying in the grass, one of the toughest things about hitting out of high grass is the grass grabs the club before you even get to the ball. As you're descending into the ball, the high grass begins to hit the club and grab the club. I'm using the word grab metaphorically, of course, making it more difficult to make solid contact. And when he stepped on the high grass, mashing it down, it allowed him to take a steeper path to the ball and avoid the grass that would have typically grabbed the club had it not been stepped on. I kind of take the position of Scottie Scheffler here. It's definitely a two-stroke penalty. I don't believe Bryson DeChambeau was consciously trying to cheat. I think he just broke a rule. He got called on it, assessed a two-stroke penalty. He accepted it and moved on. I don't think Bryson was trying to cheat, but I think the two-stroke penalty was the right call. Because when you have grass, it's knee-high, almost knee-high, a foot or so behind the ball. There's no doubt that you're improving your lie by stepping on the grass and kind of stomping it down. In my view, there's no doubt that you're effectively improving your lie. Now, people might say, well, what's the difference between the ball being on the green and getting and moving leaves and stuff out of the way? Well, listen, The rules are different on the green. For instance, except for special instances, you can't mark your ball and clean it when it's in the fairway either, or in the rough for that matter. You can never do that. So the rules for what you can and can't do are different on the green versus the fairway or certainly the rough. Only when you have had significant amount of rain, when balls can plug, are you able to remove the ball from the plug, lift, clean, and replace. But the rules are different for the green than the rest of the golf course in every occasion. So I don't think Bryson DeChambeau was trying to cheat. I think he thought he was within the rules. I disagree with him. I think he definitely was improving his lie by removing an obstruction between him and the ball. Like, for instance, if you were in the woods and a tree was obstructing your backswing, you wouldn't be able to put your club down, reach up and snap the limb off, which is roughly what he did, in my view. 253-5959, the Stuttgart Motors text line, 253-5959. Cindy clarifies, Larry, I think people are overreacting to the point. I thought it was funny. Instead of drama and shuffle, she just pointed at the offending player. She didn't let the other player hide. That's how I took it. She was having fun with it, yes. But for the Players Association to say that you can't basically, like, I guess the Players Association saying that Sophie can't sell T-shirts of her image pointing because it's derogatory, I think that's silly. I think the WNBA is, I mean, listen, these are grown women. These are grown adults. They don't need protection at every turn, okay? If they're protecting these WNBA players, these grown women, they're protecting them like they're 7-year-old kids playing in a rec league, you know? They don't need people running interference for them and protecting them from everything to keep their feelings from getting hurt, okay? They're grown adults. They have an obligation to control their own emotions, and if someone does something they don't like, as long as it's not physically harming them. I mean, I can see saying, an authentically undeniable racial slur is a bridge too far. Yes, that is a bridge too far. But trash talking someone under your breath or pointing a finger at them, playing up to the crowd. I mean, come on. At some point you need to you need to get a little thicker skin, I guess. 253-5959, the Stuttgart Motors text line. Jeff Drummond coming up in about 45 minutes from right now. 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Edward Jones, member SIPC. Let's take a break. We'll come back and we'll get to more after the break here on Larry Glover Live. First, a quick look at your 3-day forecast. Today we'll have partly sunny skies and 91 for a high, low of 73. Tonight, some severe weather and a cold front moving into the area. We have chance of severe storms tomorrow and a high of 87. Then on Wednesday, sunny, much milder though, 80 degrees for a high. In Lexington right now, partly cloudy and 90 at your official weather station, 97.3 FM.
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14: I read this interesting story the other day, which was written by a colleague of mine, about why so-called, quote, admin nights are the new book club for busy adults. Now, I learned this is a term coined by journalist Chris Collin, who wrote about this life hack in the Wall Street Journal. An admin night is when people come together for a night, a fun night, while holding one another accountable to an assignment. The ones usually considered back burner tasks, the ones that you've been putting off. The person you choose to do an admin night with matters a lot, because that's your accountability partner. That's what one person told us. People love the social aspect because it can bring these boring tasks to light, make them feel more fun, and where you go matters as well. You need to have enough space and hopefully not too many distractions. And again, don't forget to leave some time for fun. I'm Dr. Sanjay Gupta, helping you live a better life.
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0: I can't. I don't know. You know the song I'm talking about. Emily put it earlier. So what would Jamie Comer do? And he needs to walk out with his hair spiked up and says, "I must break you." like Ivan Drago. Ivan Drago had blonde, short hair. Jamie could just spike his hair. He could just sneak a grimace at the and say, "I must break you." I think it would be awesome. It'd be fun. Why not have a little bit of fun with it, right? 253-555-2535959. I can't say anything right today, can I? 253-5959. Gonna fly now is the name. Thank you, Emily. I thought that someone mentioned earlier, I couldn't remember what they were. Gonna fly now is the name of the song. Larry. Welcome. First of all, it's Charlie. He says, welcome back. You made me think of a new product idea. We will split the profits, make a tall grass wedge or an iron club, and have a slightly extended blade coming across the bottom of the club to cut the grass when you swing. My golfing game would get better because my wife would say, listen, you can practice your golf by using your blade club. I'd go out there and I could practice my golf swing and mow the lawn at the same time.

0: essentially. She's having fun with the game. And I think it's endearing to people. And I think the WNBA needs to take notice and market the game as fun. Market the personalities as having fun, smiling, laughing, and doing silly things and having a good time with it. I think that'd be a much better way to market the game instead of people being angry and I don't know. All right, we'll take a break. We'll come back with Hour 3 next here on Larry Glover Live.
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0: 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Special thanks to Joseph Beth Booksellers, proud to have been Lexington's hometown bookstore since 1986, and Mathnasium, giving the students the power to succeed in math and in life.
1: Many times over, every time they kill an American soldier. The White House also now confirming he will attend a dignified transfer tomorrow after several U.S. soldiers were killed since Friday, with the identities of two released so far.
2: The military identifying them today as 25-year-old First Lieutenant James Freehan of Hawaii and Isabella Gonzalez of Texas. She was just 19 years old. Video released by the AP appears to show that strike on Friday at the American base in Jordan. The military also listing another service member as missing after that strike, although human remains have been found. And a fourth service member died Saturday in Iraq while detonating a downed Iranian drone.
1: Fox's Alex Hogan at the White House. Iran keeps attacking Gulf neighbors despite daily U.S. attacks on Iran, though neither side is ruling out a deal. President Trump also just posting that the Israeli Prime Minister Benjamin Netanyahu will not be arrested in any way, shape, or form while in the United States. This after the New York City mayor's Zohran Mamdani floated the possibility of having Netanyahu arrested if he comes to New York for the UN General Assembly.
3: Last year on the campaign trail, Mamdani first vowed to pursue Netanyahu's arrest. And when speaking to the Times, Mamdani cited a 2024 International Criminal Court warrant issued for Netanyahu over alleged war crimes in Gaza, allegations that Israel has denied.
1: Fox's CB Cotton, Mamdani telling the New York Times the city is exploring legal issues, Netanyahu posting a defense of his leadership and Israel's actions and writing that Mamdani needs to focus on running New York City. A big business deal already approved by the Justice Department is now on hold. A federal judge just ordering Paramount and Warner Brothers to pause their merger for at least 2 weeks, allowing a multi-state challenge to play out in court. 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
4: 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That means I don't carry hand lotion, and when it comes to serious heartburn...
0: 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Special thanks to Joseph Beth Booksellers, proud to have been Lexington's hometown bookstore since 1986, and Mathnasium, giving the students the power to succeed in math and in life.
5: Going to be another hot and humid day with highs reaching into the upper 80s. It feels like temperatures, well, reaching into the middle to upper 90s throughout the day today.

0: as we'll be under a partly cloudy sky. As for any of the overnight hours, temperatures fall down to the lower 70s, and then Tuesday looks to be an active day with highs in the upper 80s and chances for strong to potentially severe thunderstorms throughout the day. So make sure you are staying weather aware. I'm meteorologist Patrick Herring on Lexington's News Traffic and Weather Station 97.3 WVLK.
1: Welcome back to our show here on Larry Glover Live, hour number three of our show here on a Monday. Coming up on the program tomorrow, Will Riley will be here. In fact, Will will be coming up in about an hour from now, filling in for Cruiser. He may not want to do a double duty for us. I don't know. But we'll talk with Will Riley tomorrow. I'm confident we'll talk with him tomorrow. And Cruiser off today. He'll be back tomorrow. 253-595 down the Stuttgart Motors text line, 253-595. Joe writes, Larry, I'm going to buy one of her t-shirts, meaning Sophie Cunningham. I don't know if she has t-shirts out. I'm sure she does, but I just think the little kids are drawn to it. I mean, the viral pointing video, as silly as it may have been, has gotten people's attention and people are talking about it. Listen, when you are a league in kind of your infancy, where you're still trying to find your place in the market, you have to look at creative and clever ways to market your product. I'm going to say this, and it's going to come across, I'm afraid it'll be perceived as being a negative, and I don't mean it that way. But it's kind of like comparing the WNBA to the NBA is like comparing minor league baseball to major league baseball. You market your league and you market your product differently. Major League Baseball, you go to the games, it's about the teams on the field and the players. Make no mistake, the mission in Major League Baseball for everybody except for Cincinnati is to win games. I'm not so sure about the Reds. I think they operate like a minor league baseball team. It's all about the bobblehead nights. But in minor league baseball, people typically are not coming there to see the players. They're coming for the environment and to have fun. People go to the NBA games because they're basketball fans and they're going to watch the players. They watch the game. The WNBA needs to market themselves as a place to go have fun. Yeah, the competition's serious, but we want people to think of the WNBA, we want them to think it's fun family entertainment. That needs to be the strategy. Minor League Baseball, it's about fun at the game. Major League Baseball, it's about the game. The NBA is about the game. The WNBA needs to be about having fun at the game. They need to think that way. And it may be difficult to accept, especially for the players. But the reality is, if it were not subsidized by the NBA, it would not survive. That needs to be recognized. And players like Sophie Cunningham are expanding the base. People like Caitlin Clark are expanding the base because, one, the way Caitlin plays, and I say this in a complimentary way, although it may be unflattering to some, but she plays like a guy. She plays like a dude. She plays a more athletic brand of basketball. The deep threes and the way she's flashy. I know people try to make the comparison to Larry Bird. She's not Larry Bird. She's more like Pete Maravich. I know for you youngsters out there, remember who Pete Maravich was, but there was a day when Pete Maravich was the most exciting player because he was flashy in a way that you didn't typically see. With that long hair and the floppy socks and him scoring 45 points in a college game every single night he played. He didn't win championships. She's not the Larry Bird of the NBA, WNBA. She's the Pete Maravich of the WNBA. But the reason why people are drawn to her is because she's fun to watch. She's fun. The reason why people are drawn to Sophie Clark primarily is that she's a fun player to watch. She's charming. Larry, it also doesn't hurt that Sophie's attractive. Well, I mean, Sylvie Kent is attractive. She is. She's a cute lady. I mean, she is. And I'm always reluctant to kind of get into this kind of conversation line because I don't want to diminish the abilities of female athletes. But attractiveness does play a role in the women's game, regardless of the sport, in ways that it doesn't really involve in the men's game. I think for the men, it's better if the men are handsome. Like, I mean, if Tom Brady, as great as he was, you know, was ugly, yeah, if Tom Brady looked like me, for instance, he probably wouldn't have been as, you know, beloved. You know what I'm saying? I mean, attractiveness does matter in life. It may not be fair. You may not think that's fair. Maybe it's not. But this is realville, as Rush used to say. And the reality is attractiveness matters even if you don't like it. If Sophie Cunningham were unattractive and overweight, I doubt she'd be as popular. Let's be honest. That's probably true. But if Tom Brady looked like George Mirasan, he wouldn't be as popular either. You know what I'm saying? I mean, if you look up George Mirasan and tell me, is he not one of the most unattractive men ever? I mean, if the best player in the NBA looked like Rick Ocasek, he wouldn't be as popular. But if he looks like Rob Lowe, he's more popular. You know, it looks like Denzel Washington, he's more popular. The point is attractiveness does matter, but it matters more for the female athlete than the male athlete. And that may seem unfair, but that's reality. And I see nothing wrong with female athletes embracing that. I'm not saying they have to do provocative things. But there's nothing wrong with looking great while playing great. And if that helps your brand, then I think you should do it. 253-5959, the Stuttgart Motors text line, 253-5959. Larry, attractiveness helps with marketing. It certainly does. It certainly does. I mean, look at the most marketable male athletes. I'm gonna Google it and see the most marketable athletes in the 50 most marketable male athletes. Okay, Lewis Hamilton, number one. 7-time Formula One world champion, ranks number one globally for brand value. I think any reasonable person would look at him and say he's not an ugly guy. Number two, Cristiano Ronaldo. I mean, the guy could be a male model. Let's be honest. Number three, Steph Curry. LeBron James is not an ugly guy, although he's in his 40s now, so he's starting to receding hairline a little bit, fellas. We know what that means. He's just getting older. I'd say of the top five, and Messi's number three, LeBron James four, Neymar, which is a soccer player, is number five. You may not know who Neymar is. He plays for Brazil. The only one of those five I think you look at and say, I guess top six, you'd say, is arguably not a particularly attractive guy would be Messi. And he just looks normal. He looks like a regular person. Not like he's disfigured in some way. I mean, or he's got, you know, he just looks like a normal guy. Even on the men's side, attractiveness matters. It does matter more on the female side though than the men's side, and that may be unfair, but it is what reality is. 253-5959. The Stuttgart Motors text line, 253-5959. Let's see here. So just give us a text message. I think we may be having some issues with the phones here. So just if you want to weigh in, feel free to text us. Let's see here. Regarding WNBA entertainment, it's been a long time since I've seen the Harlem Globetrotters game, but they used to be occasionally run them here in Lexington at local TV stations. Those guys were extremely good athletes. And probably could have played on some pro teams easily, but it was a lot of fun to just watch them play. That's an interesting comparison. I think of the Harlem Globetrotters because of the product they were selling. it would be more like minor league baseball, minor league basketball. Then it, I agree with you. The Harlem Globetrotters were very, very good, especially when you go back to the days of Meadowlark Lemon and Curly Neal and those guys. They were incredible players. I think that there are examples where the Harlem Globetrotters played NBA teams. I think they have played before. All right. Yes, the Harlem Globetrotters played serious, highly competitive games against top professional teams while including the forerunner to the modern NBA, the Minneapolis Lakers, winning an historic matchup against them in 1948 before transitioning strictly into comedic exhibition troupe. They were the premier barnstorming team featuring elite basketball black basketball talent. So the Globetrotters played teams that became NBA players and beat them straight up. I guess they're still, the Harlem Globetrotters still exist. I doubt the Harlem Globetrotters today could compete with NBA teams. Primarily because the best players are going to go where the money is. And you're not going to make nearly as much money playing for the Harlem Globetrotters. But times were different back in the 40s and 50s where the best black players maybe didn't have the opportunities that the white players had. In that era, the Harlem Globetrotters probably were as good. And let's face it, the NBA wasn't the product then as we know now. Like, for instance, in the 70s, the NBA had their issues, but it was the premier league for professional basketball. We had the ABA too, and the NBA was considered a greater league than the ABA. Yet in 1975, the ABA champion was the Kentucky Colonels, featuring Artis Gilmore and Bert Averett and Maurice Lucas. Great team. Louis Dampier. And they played the Golden State Warriors, who were the NBA champions in 1975, and the Kentucky Colonels defeated them. The Kentucky Colonels, had they merged with the NBA, whether they could have sustained it or not, I don't know the answer to that. If the Kentucky Colonels had merged with the NBA, they could have been, they would have competed for an NBA championship right out of the gate. I believe that. I think all leagues need to make the game. And I will say this, you're starting to see Major League Baseball teams market their products like minor league teams. I mean, there was a day and age where it was all about the team, all about the games. And now you're seeing bobblehead nights and all this kind of stuff. You know, there's giveaways all the time. They're having faith nights, concerts after the games. They're borrowing some of the things that minor league teams have been doing for decades to get people to come out to the games. Will Chamberlain was a Globetrotter. Was Will Chamberlain ever a Globetrotter before or after his NBA career? I mean, we talk about the best player of all time. I think it's Michael Jordan. I think Michael's the best player of all time. LeBron isn't. I would consider, I'll look at it this way. Michael Jordan's the best player. LeBron James will end his career of having the most gaudy stats. I think of LeBron James as like the Hank Aaron of Major League Baseball. Hank Aaron, at one point, when he retired, was number one in home runs, number two in RBIs, and number three in hits. Yet nobody talked about him ever being the best player of all time because he played the longest, the longevity, staying healthy. Hank Aaron, the all-time home runs leader, I don't think ever led the league in home runs a single year, yet he was the all-time home run hitter. LeBron James, in many ways, I think is like the Hank Aaron of the NBA. A great player for sure, but his greatness and his claim to being the best of all time is predicated on longevity and accumulating stats by playing deep into his career. He played longer careers than Michael, for instance. But a strong argument, I think, in fact, I would argue, and for me, the stronger argument about being best player of all time is really Michael and Wilt Chamberlain. Nobody changed the game more than Wilt Chamberlain. Not even Michael changed the game as much as Wilt Chamberlain. I mean, basic rules, rule changes because of the way Wilt Chamberlain played. You could argue that Wilt Chamberlain was the most impactful player on what the NBA would ultimately become. Things like not allowing you to dunk free throws, widening the lane, because Wilt Chamberlain could post up in the lane and not get a 3 seconds call because his gait was so wide he could just have 1 foot on one side of the lane and 1 foot on the other side. He changed the game in ways that nobody ever has, nobody ever did before or since. I'm a little surprised that he doesn't get more conversation for being the all-time best, to be perfectly honest. This is from Mike. Larry, I understand my voice may not be pleasant to listen to hear and to listen to, so I will try not to call you, but instead text you if something interests me. Well, Mike, I'll say this. You show me somebody who likes their voice, and I'll show you somebody I don't want to spend time with. This may come as a big surprise to you, but I do not like my voice either. I struggle to listen to stuff I've done here because I don't like how my voice sounds. So you're not alone. 253-595-90 Stuttgart Motors text line 253-595. 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All right, let's take a look at your three-day forecast. Three-day forecast, sunshine 91 today, a low of 73. Tomorrow, severe weather, a distinct possibility because of a cold front that's moving through. Showers and thunderstorms, some of the weather could be severe. 87 for a high, then on Wednesday, sunny and 80 degrees. In Lexington right now, partly cloudy and 91 at your official weather station, 97.3 FM.
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1: 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We'll get to your calls, questions, and comments. Let's see here. Larry, have you been attending Cruiser School for speechifying? His brain works faster than his vocal cords, too, sometimes. That's always been a problem for me. Always, I mean, I think longtime listeners will tell you I've always talked fast, and it's something I've really had to work on. It's gotten a lot better. I still have a ways to go, but I've always talked fast. I've always had that issue. Steve also writes, Larry, hearing yourself recorded singing for the first time is an experience for sure. It's so funny. Yeah. I won't say who it is, but one time I inadvertently butt dialed somebody in Louisville media, and I happened to have left a message of me singing a Stone Temple Pilots song at the top of my lungs in my car. Woo! I texted him and said, "Hey, man, John," I said, "you know, hey, listen, I just left your voicemail. Just delete it. Just do me a favor, just delete it." And I told him what I did. He laughed and said, "I'll delete it," but. I'm guessing he probably listened to a little bit of, just to have a good laugh, but it was awful. Awful. Larry, as far as regarding changing the game, I think our own Adolph Rupp and maybe Joby Hall as well got some rules changed. Seems like they had something to do with staying in the coach's box or area. They were not for the positive things the coaches might do. Well, I think, didn't Rick Pitino play a role in that, by the way? I don't know. Maybe he didn't. You know, it's funny. I mentioned my father-in-law died back in February, and it's funny. We're having some conversations with my mother-in-law, and my mother-in-law, when she was in college, I've never mentioned this before, I don't think, my mother-in-law worked for Adolph Rupp. She was one of his student assistants, and she worked with him. And he would give her tickets to all the games. So when my father-in-law asked my mother-in-law out on a date, he said, "Hey, listen, I'm going to go to the game. I got some tickets to the game." And as we're walking the tickets, she's like, "Well, why are we going way up to these tickets? Why don't we go down and sit there?" And he's like, "Well, where are we going to get those tickets?" She's like, "Well, I got some coach Rupp give them to me." So they went down and sat behind the Kentucky bench on the tickets that she got from Coach Rupp. And she said, we did it ever since. So... So Adolph Rupp is responsible for me and my wife getting married. I guess it's the long and short of it. Because if not for Adolph Rupp, my mother and father-in-law probably would have never gotten married. And, my wife wouldn't exist. So for that reason alone, Adolph Rupp is a favorite of mine. Because he never knew the impact he had on my life. He didn't even know who I was. He died when I was a little kid. But Adolph Rupp had a big impact on my life, indirectly. Larry, insiders would say something that I would never have expected, that Wilt Chamberlain had the best fadeaway jumper in the game. I don't know about that, but he was an incredible player. Let's put it this way. Wilt Chamberlain had the unfortunate, that's a better way to put it. Wilt Chamberlain had the misfortune of not playing for the Boston Celtics. Wilt Chamberlain played for the Philadelphia Sixers when they weren't very good. And he eventually played later in his career with the Lakers when they were okay. And I think they won one championship maybe. If Wilt Chamberlain had played for Red Auerbach in the Celtics and won 10 NBA titles, Wilt Chamberlain right now would be thought of as the greatest player of all time. I think Wilt Chamberlain, if he'd played for the Celtics and won all of those NBA titles instead of Bill Russell, we would look at Wilt Chamberlain as the basketball version of Babe Ruth. I don't know how Babe Ruth would do today, and whether Babe Ruth would be a great player today. By today's standards, he wouldn't be a huge monster of a man like he was back in the day. Babe Ruth is thought of as what he is today because of the way he changed the game. It went from basically a league where he had four home runs on the year, would lead the league, and he'd hit 35. The year he hit 60 home runs. Like the second most by player was like 21. It wasn't even close. It'd be like somebody today hitting 172 home runs and Kyle Schwarber hitting 55. Babe Ruth is viewed today because whether he was the greatest baseball talent of all time. It's because of the way he changed the game in his own era. He transcended that era. If Wilt Chamberlain had played for the Celtics and won 10 NBA titles, I believe we would be talking about Wilt Chamberlain in the same way that we're talking about Babe Ruth as the greatest of all time, a guy who changed the game and a guy who won everything year in and year out, like the Yankees did with Babe Ruth. Prove me wrong. All right, we'll take a break. We'll come back and we'll visit with our buddy Jeff Drummond next here on Larry Glover Live here on 97.3 FM WVLK.
0: Here is your LEX 18 Storm Tracker forecast. It's going to be another hot and humid day with highs reaching into the upper 80s. And it feels like temperatures, reaching into the middle to upper 90s throughout the day today, as we'll be under a partly cloudy sky. As heading into the overnight hours, temperatures fall down to the lower 70s. And then Tuesday looks to be an active day with highs in the upper 80s and chances for strong to potentially severe thunderstorms throughout the day. So make sure you are staying weather aware. I'm meteorologist Patrick Herrion on Lexington's News Traffic and Weather Station, 97.3 WVLK.
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1: 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We're talking about looks playing a large role in marketability. That's the reason why Jeff Drummond is the most marketable guy working in sports, UK sports coverage on the internet. Just some guys were blessed with it all. We welcome to the show Jeff Drummond. Jeff, welcome.
24: Hey, what's happening, Larry?
1: Not bad, not bad. How are you doing?
24: I'm doing all right. Yep, refreshed and had a week of semi-vacation time where not much was going on. Got a chance to kick back a little bit. Now got the batteries recharged, ready to jump into football season.
1: I feel exactly the same way. You and I have talked about this before, but back when I did sports exclusively, I always thought of the first day I was on the air in July. It was one of my favorite days because you could officially say college football starts next month. And, you know, I mean, it's coming fast, Jeff. I know the SEC Media Days is this week, and Will Stein spoke today, and he said something that you tweeted out on Twitter, at JDrumUK, that really, I think, almost in some ways just kind of personifies who he is as a person. He basically said, I'm paraphrasing, I'm sure you have the direct quote in front of you, but is that basically, like, the past doesn't define us. We're here to win championships. I'm here to win a championship at Kentucky. I don't care what we did in the past.
24: Yeah, and then he followed that up with probably the biggest eye-opener of the day from down at SEC Media Day so far. Someone followed up and said, why do you think that can happen? Why do you believe? And he paused for a second because he knew how it was going to sound, and he said, because of me. And, you know, that may come off as arrogance in a way, and I'm sure he felt like some people may read it that way, but he just got this extreme confidence about him that he's worked in jobs to prepare him for this. He's been around what an elite program work looks like and how it functions. He has the offensive mindset and the scheme to bring to Kentucky, and now he's selling UK and the Lexington area to elite recruits, and they're buying it. They're coming here and loving what they see. So he says, why not? You know, look at what Indiana did last year. Why can't we do this at Kentucky?
1: I think that's right, Jeff. And I don't know if it was you or John Hill that said this. I said that he's the most confident coach I've ever been around, while not coming off offensively cocky. I don't know what the phrase was, but I think it's right. Listen, the best coaches in the country that turn things around, they are cocky. You think Adolph Rupp wasn't cocky? Do you think Rick Pitino and John Calipari weren't cocky? Of course they were.
24: All of the best that I've been around have kind of been that way. With the exception of, I might say, Tubby Smith, but people around Tubby might even suggest that maybe he had a little bit of that swagger that just wasn't demonstrated publicly.
1: Yeah.
24: I think that's a part, an aspect of coaching that's probably underrated that you have to have. You can't really humble yourself through this process and be soft-spoken all the time. You've got to kind of, you know, roar and let people know. Now, they're going to let you know back really soon if you take some thumpings this season.
1: Mm-hmm. Yeah.
24: But people at least know where he's coming from, that they're not just going to lay back and accept their fate as, you know, one of the bottom half or even bottom third teams of the SEC, like Kentucky has been perceived for generations.
1: As our buddy Antonio O'Farrell used to say, Jeff, it's about the Jimmies and Joes, not the X's and O's. But the coach that draws up the X's and O's recruits the Jimmies and Joes. And if you can get the Jimmies and Joes in here, your X and O's look a whole lot better. I know it's a lot of jumping around little lingo there, but you get my point though, that if you're able to back up that and convince the best players to come here because of your self belief, you can almost will it into being so. Look at Cignetti at Indiana. I mean, nobody thought he was the best coach in college football 2 years ago, and now there's a strong argument that he might be, because there's an arrogance about him in a way where when he recruits them, they believe it when he said, we won a championship in Indiana, and he backed it up. Now, I'm not saying Wilson can do that or whether he will do that, but it just goes to show you that in this day and age of NIL, anything is possible. Indiana's program was in worse shape than Kentucky's 4 years ago.
24: Oh, much, much worse. And you can make an argument that historically it might be the worst Power 4, Power 5, you know, when we had five leagues program in the country. It was down there, but
1: it was the losingest program until last year. It was the losingest Division I football team in America.
24: Exactly. And, something that Will Stein circled back around to today several times was just how important elite recruiting is. And, you know, he more or less said that none of this is possible without the recruiting aspect. And he even pointed to Indiana's rise amongst all the other recent national champions. All those teams had the most NFL players and draft picks on it, if you go back and track it. They didn't do this by accident or because Kurt Cignetti was a genius, even though he has a little bit of a genius streak to him. Part of his genius was finding great football players to fit his system.
1: Yeah, I mean, there's no doubt about that. Indiana won the national championship last year, Jeff. Going into a year ago right now, going into the season they would win a national championship, they had the most losses of all time in Division I. Right now, as it stands, they have the second most losses. Northwestern's the losingest team in college football with 718 losses, followed by Indiana with 715. Rutgers, it's like the three losingest teams in America are Big Ten teams.
24: it's a tradition. I don't think they want to bump their chest about too much there. But
1: if you're Kentucky, though, would you take 715 losses for a national championship? You know, in this, the last 75 years, of course you would.
24: Well, you could argue they've come close. You know, I don't know what the number is, but it's probably high 500s or 600s.
1: Yeah, let's see what Kentucky's all-time record is. I'm not sure Kentucky's even over 500.
24: I think it was slightly below the last time I checked it out. But
1: Kentucky's all-time record is 652 and 662. So, I mean, Kentucky's got Kentucky can lose every single game, Jeff, for 15 years, and they've still had less losses than Indiana football.
24: Wow.
1: So Kentucky, Will Stein, if he's successful, he could be the coach that gets Kentucky above football's version of the Mendoza line.
24: Yeah, and you would hope maybe that within 3 or 4 years, maybe that's a distinct possibility. What were they, about 12 mm-hmm. under right now? To get
1: yeah, 10 under.
24: But I think he's 10
1: under 500 right now.
24: I would say he's got much bigger aspirations, I think, in Kentucky over 500 mark.
1: Other than the swagger, did he say anything that was particularly noteworthy? I know a lot of coaches like to keep things under wraps. He didn't seem to be a guy that really subscribes to that philosophy, though.
24: Yeah, there wasn't a whole lot that was like brand new information that we haven't heard him cover before. But the part that jumped out to me is I'm always a guy, I still believe in the trenches. I think blocking and tackling still wins football games, even though the styles around that change and how offenses run and, you know, passing versus run, all that, it still comes down to blocking to support whatever kind of offense you run and tackling, covering people on the other side. One of the things that jumped out to me, he said today, was the O-line group is as talented as any he's ever been around across the board. And he's been around some good people, you know. Most recently, they've had good people at Oregon. But he believes the first group of guys that he can run out there, their experience and their size, and even noted that they might have a little bit of depth, more depth than they've had in recent years, gives them a chance to control the line of scrimmage and, most importantly, run the ball when you have to run it. You know, not that Kentucky's going to be a ground and pound team like some of the Stoops teams were that did that very effectively, but Will Stein knows there's a time and place where the opponent knows you're going to run it, everybody in the stadium knows you're going to run it, and you got to go out and do it. He thinks he can do it with these guys.
1: Well, if he's right, if this offensive line is better than what he had in Oregon, then Kentucky's offense is going to be one of the biggest surprises in the country then. Because I think the skilled players are good enough to do great stuff if the offensive line can protect and open up running lanes.
24: Yeah, I think so too. Still have a few questions about health at the running back spot and wide receiver spot. But if they can keep those guys healthy and have a couple guys step up, this could be one of the more exciting offenses Kentucky's had in quite some time.
1: Yeah. We're talking with Jeff Drummond from Cats Illustrated about the Kentucky Wildcat football team appearing today in SEC Media Day. So Jeff, well, I was mentioning this earlier, though, about what success would look like this year. I mean, I'm sure Will Stein, you know, I'm sure if he went 9-3, privately he would feel like, well, that's a pretty good year. I expect to do more, though. But what kind of record is possible this year? Now, it's just guesswork, and some of the guesswork, I guess, that we have is based on our past experiences, which Will Stein's kind of rejecting. He's mentioned that today. But you start looking at the schedule, Jeff. You play in their first seven games, you play Oklahoma on the road, LSU at home, A&M on the road, Alabama at home. I mean, there are a lot of teams out there that would be good teams that would have aspirations of playing in January 1st bowls that would be 3-4 after seven games with Kentucky. I mean, Kentucky's schedule is as such that you could be a pretty good team and be 3-4 after seven games.
24: Yeah, our friend Van Hiles may get upset with me about this because Van's argument is that the schedule's always hard at Kentucky, and there's never been a time when it wasn't. But I think there are degrees to that. And I don't know if daunting is a strong enough term for how it sets up this year, just looking at it on paper. Now, sometimes when you get into a season, the team you thought was going to be great and the team you thought maybe you had a good chance to beat, those roles flip. And they often do for Kentucky. I've said for years and years and years that Kentucky finds a way to beat somebody it shouldn't and lose a game to somebody that nobody was expecting.
1: Yeah.
24: When you went into the season. I think the key to Will Stein's success here in year one is finding a way to avoid that one where maybe you should win or have a good chance on paper, and then you knock off one that you shouldn't. If you do that, that might put you around six wins, and I think that's a decent measuring stick for year one. Now, that's not to say that should be Kentucky's goal. I think Will Stein wants to win all of them, and I think the players should go out and that should be their goal, is to win every game they play. But realistically speaking, that's not going to happen in the SEC. And I think if you can find a break even or better, that's a very successful first season.
1: Phil Steele has Kentucky scheduled the 11th toughest in America. I mean, it's hard to believe there's 10 teams with schedules tougher than Kentucky's. But Texas supposedly does. Here's what Texas' schedule looks like. They got the Texas State Bobcats in the opener. They have Ohio State in Austin. Two weeks later, they have Tennessee in Knoxville, Oklahoma in Dallas, Florida in Austin, Ole Miss in Austin, Mississippi State. How do they get three straight home games in conference play? I'll never know. Then they got Mississippi State at home, at Missouri, at LSU, Arkansas at home, at Texas A&M. Is Kentucky's schedule harder than that? I mean, I know the Ohio State obviously is better than Louisville, which is Kentucky's best out of conference. But I'm not so sure Kentucky's conference schedule is not tougher than that.
24: Yeah, I think they're putting a lot of extra emphasis, kind of weight on that, the value of the Ohio State game on that, and it should be. That's a big one. But I would argue if you toss out the two major non-conference games, for both, Kentucky's is arguably tougher, especially based on where Kentucky has to play its games. Might be a little trickier than what Texas sees. But I can see some trouble for Texas, though. In the back half of that, I think you mentioned there's a stretch where three out of the four are on the road. And that's probably where those three straight home games comes back to haunt them, because that's going to be a gauntlet for them to survive that four-game stretch and not get dinged up too much.
1: There's something unusual about this year's schedule, Jeff. No Georgia. When's the last time Kentucky didn't play Georgia in a season?
24: Boy, that's weird. I couldn't tell you, Larry. It's got to be 40 years.
1: I would think certainly back in the 70s, maybe 60s. I think you'd have to. Of course, the conference was smaller back then, so I'm not sure if there were teams that would rotate off the schedule. It's going to be weird not playing Georgia, but no breather. You're getting Alabama instead. At least it's at home, though.
24: Yeah.
1: The one thing I'll say about this in the schedule, though, Jeff, is you do have some real opportunities at home. You know, I mean, you've got Alabama, which doesn't look like they're going to be a vintagely great team. And it's not a Nick Saban team, but it's still the brand. I mean, I think you look at Alabama a little bit the way maybe people might be looking at Kentucky basketball right now. They may not be what they were 10 years ago or what they were like under Rick Pitino, but it's still the brand. It's still exciting to play them. And Kentucky's got a real opportunity. They get them early when Kentucky hasn't shown their hand extensively. And they get Alabama in Lexington, presumably on an early weekend when the weather's going to be good. There's still hope and promise in the season. I think if you're looking for Kentucky to pull off a shocker, I think that's week two matchup with Alabama is a real opportunity. You figure to be as healthy as you're going to be. Certainly you're healthier than you would be in week five or seven or nine. And you get the Kentucky crowd will still be engaged because, I mean, I would expect you to be 1-0 with a win over Youngstown State. The weather probably will be pretty decent, maybe a little warm. I think that second weekend matchup against Alabama is a real opportunity for Kentucky.
24: Yeah, I could see that as a possibility, especially if you've got an O-line as good Will Stein thinks it is, and Kenny Minchie is the real deal at quarterback, and you've got a solid returning core on defense. Maybe you can kind of sneak up on them, so to speak, and get them before they know what you're all about. You know, that's one big question I have is they play Youngstown State before this game, and I'm sure Will Stein would like to come out and blow the doors off of it and look incredible against Youngstown State. But the reality of that situation is there's probably a lot of the playbook he would like to hold back and save and show out Alabama for the first time. I wonder, too, if there are so many people kind of talking about this possibility early in the season that maybe it gets talked up so much that you lose a little bit of your edge of catching Alabama by surprise. You know, that I'm going to be willing to bet that their team's going to hear all that week leading up to that game about how Kentucky's going to upset them. And, you know, that can have that can have a negative effect sometimes on the underdog team.
1: Or you go out there and you try to beat Youngstown State with a running game and you just sit on that passing attack until week two. just throw something completely different at them. You know, I mean, I don't know. You know, you have to be careful because you can't screw around and blow the Youngstown game, though.
24: Right. And I don't think you can come out with your fans to see you for the first time at Kroger Field and look like what we've seen the last couple of years. You know?
1: Yeah, no doubt.
24: There's a fine line in there that they have to work.
1: Hey, Jeff, always a pleasure. Great talking to you. I love your insight, and I'm excited because we're getting closer and closer to football.
24: Yeah, man, it'll be here on top of us before we know it.
1: Yeah, it will be. I can't wait. Thanks, Jeff. Appreciate your time. Hey, folks, if you're near retirement or thinking about retiring, you probably have questions. 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Edward Jones, member SIPC. All right. We are winding down our program. Stand by. Cruiser and Crew is coming up next to Wilford Riley filling in for Cruiser today. He'll be back tomorrow, and I'll be back tomorrow as well, beginning at noon on the next edition of Larry Glover Live, where we'll be talking with Wilford Riley. it's like a vicious cycle. We'll get all that and more coming up on the Tuesday program. Thanks so much for tuning in today. We really appreciate it. Thanks to Emily for producing today's program. I'm Larry. We'll see you tomorrow right here on 97.3 FM and 590 WVOK AM.

0: I love this place. I've been surfing here since I was a kid. Now, seeing my grandson out on the...
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2: Strikes on Iran.
3: CENTCOM saying the U.S. has hit targets in Iran, mainly military command and control centers, as well as launching sites for missiles and drones. Those U.S. attacks come after Friday's attack by Iran with a ballistic missile in Jordan killed three U.S. service members.
2: Fox's Steve Harrigan in Tel Aviv. Two of those Americans identified as First Lieutenant Tyler James Feehan of Hawaii and Private Isabella Gonzalez of Texas, just 19 years old. The White House says President Trump will attend a dignified transfer tomorrow. A fourth service member was killed Saturday during the controlled detonation of an Iranian drone in Iraq. As the U.S. hits Iran and Iran attacks Gulf neighbors, the Iran-backed Houthis in Yemen now say they will block Saudi shipping at the gateway to the Red Sea. An update expected soon from the FBI, which has a man in custody after a fire was set outside a federal building in New York City earlier today, injuring at least two people.
4: What occurred outside of 26 Federal Plaza this morning was deeply disturbing.
2: Mayor Zohran Mamdani pledging cooperation with the federal probe. Borders are Tom Homan calls the incident another example of attacking ICE. For now, the motive remains under investigation. That federal building includes immigration offices. Two social media influencers facing rape and sex trafficking charges in the UK, just making their first appearance in federal court in Miami, where they were arrested over the weekend.
5: We're confident that we're going to win. We've never seen a scintilla of evidence that indicates that these guys are guilty of anything. They're being punished and attacked for what they say, not what they've done.
2: Defense attorney Joseph McBride, after a brief hearing where the Tate brothers, Andrew and Tristan, said they'll fight extradition to the UK. Investigators there say they now face 38 charges in all. The brothers have dual U.S. and British citizenship. 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
1: To be another hot and humid day with highs reaching into the upper 80s, and it feels like temperatures, well, reaching into the middle to upper 90s throughout the day today, as we'll be under a partly cloudy sky. As heading into the overnight hours, temperatures fall down to the lower 70s, and then Tuesday it looks to be an active day with highs in the upper 80s and chances for strong to potentially severe thunderstorms throughout the day. So make sure you are staying weather aware. I'm meteorologist Patrick Herring on Lexington's News Traffic and Weather Station, 97.3 WVLK.
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3: All right, and a third all right. This is Will Riley filling in for Cruiser and the crew, and we have a small crew here. My guy, Delvin, how do you say your last name, Delvin?
4: Assofefa.
3: Delvin Assofefa, Frankfurt politician, all-around good guy, is on the mic with me today. So we're going to talk about the issues of the day. Andrew Tate got arrested for sex trafficking, so we are going to cover that a little bit. The Frankfurt and Lexington are both voting on whether or not to put flock cameras around the street. So these are these moving, sometimes flying cameras that can capture everything you're doing. So if you make out with your girlfriend outside, or you get in a bit of a scuffle, or you drink a beer outside of a bar, you technically can receive a $100 fine, is usually what they send at your door, delivered by a drone. This is a real thing. Delvin, how do you feel about flock cameras?
4: I see pros and cons from the perspective that if you're out on the public streets, then anybody with a cell phone can capture what you're doing. The difference is with a flock camera, there are people who are able to hack into those databases where those images are stored, and those type of privacy violations are my main concern.
3: Yeah, and I would assume that all sorts of like bum fights or like girl goes outside, X-rated sites and so on are basically based on either hacks or leaks from sites like that. It's just videos of people doing pretty ordinary things, but everything is on camera now. You walk by a Tesla, there are three rotating cameras in the Tesla that can track what you're doing. I remember that from the O'Block murder trial in Chicago. Are you familiar with the O'Block murder trial?
4: No, reduce my ignorance.
3: Yeah, a bunch of rappers shot a guy. Well, actually, like the O'Block murder trial. Now, the audience could care less about this, so let me go through a couple different things. First of all, I'm Wilfred Riley, filling in for Cruiser and indeed the entire crew. News Talk 590 WVLK Lexington. I'm joined by Delvin Assofefa. Look him up. Pretty well known Frankfurt politician, business guy, also a martial arts master. Delvin is filling in for our usual man in Frankfurt, Daryl Pinto. Ex-Special Forces, currently a writer. Daryl is at home right now helping his wife garden. So we always got one of the boys in the studio. The Stuttgart Motors call and text line is, let me bring in the head of production here. What is that number, Zach?
5: 859-253-5959.
3: Beautiful. 253-5959. If you want to contact us, that is 859-253-5959. Okay, and that is why we are running these items by you. So we got the flock camera debate in Frankfurt and Lex. We've got the debate about The Odyssey. There's a lot of conversation about this movie. This movie had a black Helen of Troy, allegedly had a trans Achilles that turned out not to be true. But it's also sort of a very right-wing movie, if we're going to get political. I mean, the Trojans lose in the end. The guy, Odysseus, goes back to his beloved wife. But there's all this debate about translations of the Odyssey. They use the latest and most feminist translation of the Odyssey. There are different ways you can pronounce Greek words, apparently, this kind of thing. Mr. Assofefa, are you going to go see the Odyssey?
4: Not a chance.
3: Really? Why not?
4: Well, for one, as a historian, I like things to be relatively historically accurate. But at the same time, I might be considered a hypocrite since Braveheart, one of the more historically inaccurate films, is one of my favorite.
3: Hey, what's historically inaccurate about Braveheart?
4: Well, for one thing, the queen that he fell in love with was actually like 9 years old.
3: Oh, so, well, you couldn't really put that on the screen.
4: Well, I guess it depends if it's Star Wars.
3: Yeah. Okay. So Star Wars, actually, that is, there's a lot of question about what's going on with that IP there. But yeah, these movies don't tend to be historically accurate. I think of them as comic books or graphic novels, like with 300, where the Persian king was a 9-foot-tall gay man covered in gold jewelry. I mean, of course, Darius the Great didn't look like that, but you want to do something to contrast with the Greeks. And I mean, you obviously don't present the fact that all of the Greeks, and I don't mean this to be an R-rated show, but would have been in gay relationships at this time in Sparta and Thebes. Yeah, I mean, you don't present people as being as physically dirty as they would have been. I mean, none of that ever happens. This case, one of our history profs at KSU has a lot of beef with the armor, not the other stuff, not like who's black, because there were Ethiopian traders in Greece at this time, but they didn't have like shiny blue steel armor. You know, they would have been wearing leather and this kind of thing. But so you're not watching the movie at all.
4: I don't plan to. My time is valuable. I'd rather watch something mindless like Deadpool or something.
3: Deadpool is actually one of the more intelligent superhero movies. I mean, Deadpool in the comics is a guy who's in love with the goddess of death and so on. He can't die, which would be a curse. I mean, he's this hideous SOB that can never shuffle off this mortal coil. His powers come from the thing that mutilates him and so on. But okay, so we're going to talk about the trans issue, and people may feel this has been beaten a little to death by me and others in regional media, but we just got a diagnosis. 1 in 50 girls in Oregon is technically diagnosed as trans, so we're probably going to pull a doctor on here. 1 in 200 young people is on some kind of powerful hormone or puberty blocker between youth sports and the trans craze. So we're getting close to 1% of people on what once would have been blocked as steroids. And that starts a whole conversation about drugs in general, right? Like, how do you feel about Ozempic? How do you feel about Chinese peptides? Would you take drugs to make yourself a Superman? Give us a call, 859-253-5959. That's 859-253-5959. Fit-a-9. Should people make themselves more than human by taking that dope? Delvin, what do you think? Should people take steroids to, you know, perform athletically or to become the opposite sex or whatever if you're like 14?
4: When you're talking about people under the age of 18, not a chance.
3: What about over the age of 18?
4: Over the age of 18, knock yourself out. I mean, when you think about that, I think it was a substitute teacher that was in Canada with like the triple Z's or whatever it was. Yeah. So if you're an adult, then knock yourself out. But I certainly draw the line when it comes to children. People have talked about certain conditions that children might have. Let's say a boy who is just naturally lacking testosterone, and he might have to get testosterone supplements as a child. I think that's way different than prescribing the same thing to a girl.
3: Okay, yeah. So you have the classical, almost Christian perspective of just you can use these powers to make yourself normal, but not to make yourself superhuman.
4: I wouldn't even go as far as to say that it's rooted in Christianity. Let's just say, for example, you think about some of the advances that Elon Musk is trying to do on humanity with blind people being able to see, deaf people being able to hear. So maybe from a purist perspective, there are people who will be like, well, God made you blind, so you need to stay blind. But to me, I think that God has given us this technology as an extension of his wisdom. Don't believe that man is able to accurately copy what God does, but I think that because we are facsimiles made in his image, we're able to make copies of what he has invented.
3: Very eloquent, very and genuinely eloquent. Okay, I mean, so the last question, I'll make this one kind of goofy, then we're going to read some of these comments here. But so do you, if you had the ability to become superhuman, would you do it? If you could see in the dark or something like that, would you pursue that ability?
4: I don't think I would, because I've read enough fiction to know that there are always side effects. Even if you think about somebody like Wolverine, who has an unnatural healing factor, who's able to take nuclear blast and reconstitute himself, at the end of the day, he was still able to die with a painful death because of his adamantium poisoning.
3: Yeah, and I mean, I would imagine in that sort of comic book situation that the way you'd actually be killed by the army or an opponent would be extremely agonizing. It's just like, oh, it takes a lot to kill him. We'll shoot him 800 times. We got main battle tanks here. Okay. The missing feature in a lot of comic books is the military, where you see like the guy flying around shooting blasts out of his hands. I mean, in reality, there'd be like an F-35 Harrier jet following him at, you know, a lag of a mile. He'd last about an hour. So, okay, now, but let's look at these Flock comments. We got a couple responses from the audience. And again, I love the audience for both Larry Glover Live and Cruiser and Crew. We've got great engagement from them. So let's see what people are saying. Oh, we actually should have done the daylight savings time issue as well. I see a couple comments about that. But let's see. Dave says, Wilfred, Flock cameras, this guy's a former cop, I think detective, we've talked to him before. Flock cameras are creating a database of your movements, and the new device called Signal Trace extracts all of your watch and cell data as you drive by. I'm former law enforcement and 200% against Flock and this mass surveillance program. One of the biggest lies told would be that Flock is sold as safety and security. Not all of your cell data, which would lead to a bunch of drug and sexuality criminal cases, but that's largely correct. Like, if you don't have settings on your phone that restrict the transmission of your images and so on, yeah, those can be uploaded. They definitely know your location. Like, your phone has an IP address and what's called a MAC address. A MAC address stops at a local router, which is why you can pirate at Starbucks. But any competent, theoretically, but any competent system like Flock or Signal Trace would be able to grab that. So, yeah, you can follow people daily. Now, the reality is that, I mean, Lexington has 500,000 people counting the outlying suburban area. Frankfurt during the day has got 180,000. No one's tracking 200,000 people every minute. This only becomes relevant if you catch the attention of the police or of Mr. Trump or Mr. Biden or something like that, the feds, then they can find everything you've done for the past year. They can request footage from every Tesla in your city and see what you did. And if you happen to have kissed your girl outside or bought a bag of something or been in a fight, yeah, you can be charged with an A misdemeanor or a felony. So, yeah, the question is, do you want this? Do you want to be constantly monitored? You drive 25 miles over the speed limit, you get that ticket no matter what you do. We're going to go to break in about a minute, but Delvin, last word to you. Is it good or bad to be always under the watchful eye of your fellow citizen?
4: I love freedom. I think it's bad. If you consider that there is an expectation of privacy, sure, in the public space, you go to a circus or a fair, but even nowadays, being outside of your front yard, somebody else is able to record it. And I call that a violation of your privacy as well when the Flock cameras are able to get more information than they're supposed to. So, yeah, I'm more of a believer that it has more bad than good right now.
3: All right. Great final line. I'm a believer in freedom. This is Wilfred Riley joined by my guy Delvin, Zach, our head of production, filling in for Cruiser and the Crew, News Talk 590 WVLK.
5: 3-day forecast today, highs around 89 degrees with a 30% chance of thunderstorms. Tonight, slight chance of thunderstorms, then partly cloudy with a low around 72. On Tuesday, we got another chance of thunderstorms, then some heavy rain later on with a high around 89. Then on Wednesday, highs of 80, partly sunny skies. Right now, it's 86 degrees under partly cloudy skies. It's your official weather station, 97.3 FM, WVLK.
2: When the meteorologist of the LEX 18 Weather Center tell you to head for the basement, do it, even if your basement is a long.
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19: As a parent, when you send your kid off to school in the morning, you know that they're going to be learning, they're going to be spending time with their friends. But new study out of UCSF found adolescents are spending an average of 70 minutes of their school day on their phones. Now, some kids will say they need their phones to help with schoolwork, but this study found that they were spending the vast majority of their screen time on TikTok, Instagram, and Snapchat. Not really apps that you're going to be turning to for homework help. Now, the study's lead author said, don't blame kids for using their phones at school. Teach them how to resist them. Focus on what they'd get by putting them aside rather than what you're taking away. Explain how phones could hurt their academic performance, and also remind them of this. Nothing takes the place of real face-to-face friendships. I'm Dr. Sanjay Gupta, helping you live a better life.
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3: I didn't know whether it was a mayor, but that's, who is that right now?
4: Lane Wilkerson.
3: Yeah, Lane. Okay, Lane won the mayoralty. Okay, so we're not going to bother you Lexingtonites with all these down-the-road politics, but that's who we've got in the studio. Daryl's the military guy, Delvin's the political guy in our group. So let's talk a little bit about some of this. We also have Dr. Randy Bach coming up at the bottom of the hour. We're going to talk about addiction. Randy's one of the docs that helped uncover the beginning of the opioid epidemic. So we're going to talk to him about whether people should use drugs at all, how to have trust in medicine. We might bring up the peptides questions that we just sort of thought up on our own. He also wrote a book, Randy Bach did, about epidemics that never happened. So we remember COVID because COVID actually happened. I mean, the prediction was 10 million dead the first year or whatever, but it's still 800,000 over a couple of years. Very real. COVID didn't, it wasn't made up by the left-wing media or something. But there have been five or six other things like Zika virus, monkeypox, that were supposed to be the next boogeyman that never happened. You know why monkeypox didn't happen, Delvin?
4: No, not from a medical perspective, but I know that at some point they were relating it to homosexuality.
3: Yeah, well, that's actually why monkeypox didn't happen. It turns out heterosexual party kids also got it a lot, but you apparently have to be very intimate with someone who has monkeypox to get monkeypox, so it never really spread out of like rave and gay club communities. The one question that I have is why a lot of the first people with monkeypox were kids, but that's something that's apparently considered very tacky to discuss. All right, so Joe responds here. Big Joe, this is 859-353. So Joe says, this flock cat was out of the bag years ago. Are you collecting data on U.S. citizens? Not wittingly, the feds say. Yeah, right. Yeah, I mean, I think that's probably true. That was the whole Ed Snowden thing, right? Like, you can go on your computer, and if you're just F-12 level fake hacker, you can see, like, the back doors government agencies have into it, theoretically, and so on. Yeah, I mean, I would assume that most things you do online, unless they're protected by Tor or by a top-line VPN, are probably visible. I mean, you guys that are really into adult media should remember that. Like, theoretically, your entire search record is probably linked to a device owned by Apple or Android, and that could be pulled up if you're involved in something like a divorce proceeding. Ha! There's no positive punchline there. Okay, anyway, okay, 859-361. Okay, so this is a topic that we're going to discuss later, daylight savings time. This guy says, if daylight savings time remains in effect during the winter, Station 590 will not be able to increase its power until daylight, which is after 9 a.m. This is technically true. We've got some experts in random things here today. Additionally, I cannot receive the FM signal at 97.3 in Nicholasville because the country station in Jackson, Kentucky, overpowers it. Unless a solution is found, I will not be able to listen to the WVLK Jack Patty Show in the morning. Do you have any suggestion for resolving this issue? I don't know. I actually welcome people in the audience to chime in. 859-253-5959, 859-253-5959. How do you feel about this permanent daylight savings time that we're now apparently going with? I forget which way this is going, but apparently it's the kids going to school in the dark, but you can play golf in the afternoon direction. 859-253-5959. And yeah, radio stations, water conning towers, so on, won't reach full power until daylight if there's any solar piece there or any electro-nuke piece there, if I have that correct. Engineers, please correct me. Delvin, what do you think about this daylight savings time vote that Congress did? First of all, why are they voting on daylight savings time? Aren't we at war?
4: This is one of those things that I consider to be a distraction, and I hate saying distraction because it suggests that the voters are stupid and can't keep two coherent thoughts in their head at once. But at the same time, naturally, we all have our individual circadian rhythms. And so I don't think that there is a way to make a universal daylight savings time that's going to be for everybody. As the old adage says, when you try to please everybody, you please no one. But on a personal level, I hate daylight savings time because it always has me feeling like jet lag for several weeks until I'm able to catch up.
3: Yeah, I mean, so people are chipping in here, and so you're saying get rid of daylight savings time though.
4: Yes.
3: Okay. Yeah, I let's see what people say. Actually, let's make this a question of the day. I'm gonna write down your votes. 859-253-5959. At the end of the day, I'll tell you who wins. What does the winner get? They get respect. That's the most important thing you can have. All right, so 614-579 says, look, I see the risks, but definitely do away with the time change. I don't care whether it takes standard time or daylight time, but do away with these twice-a-year time changes. Okay, sounds like a man after your own heart, Delvin. Pair of G's there. Okay, Daryl then says, I heart will be the other option. Yeah, so I mean, in terms of listening to the people we have on here, like Jack Patty, myself, Larry Glover, I mean, I think all of us are at a point, and the production team led by Zach here is at a level where, they, I mean, this content's going to go up on the internet an hour later. You know, they, we have an iHeart contract. I assume there's Spotify content. So, like, you can listen to a large radio station through a variety of venues. I mean, check for internet programming, that kind of thing. So we don't want seniors or someone to not listen. But I think we'll probably be able to get through that. Okay, 859-509, probably the last one. Permanent standard time would be great. Permanent daylight savings time, which is an hour later, means that you're going to have dead and injured kids in the morning darkness walking to school in the country around Lexington after being hit by half-asleep drivers. What do you think about that?
4: To me, I think in general, I don't know if I will give full credence to it, because there was one point where there was no such thing as any of that, but kids still had to go about their regular day in the dark. So are we, again, suggesting that people are too dumb to adapt?
3: Interesting. Are people too dumb to adapt? I think probably not, but we have gotten used to being coddled in our society. So, yeah, I sympathize with that, though. I mean, you got modern drivers with the halogen lamp headlights and so on. You're seven. You know, how much of a Hunger Games sort of set of skills should you have to develop? But it's a fair point from Delvin. We'll probably ask Zach about it when we get back. I'm seeing the comments come in. 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
1: Here is your LEX 18 storm tracker forecast. It's going to be another hot and humid day with highs reaching into the upper 80s. It feels like temperatures, well, reaching into the middle to upper 90s throughout the day today, as we'll be under a partly cloudy sky. As we're heading into the overnight hours, temperatures fall down to the lower 70s. And then Tuesday looks to be an active day with highs in the upper 80s and chances for strong to potentially severe thunderstorms throughout the day. So make sure you are staying weather aware. I'm meteorologist Patrick Herring on Lexington's News Traffic and Weather Station, 97.3 WVLK.
0: The WVLK app has been rebooted, remodeled, re-energized, reintroduced so it doesn't get repossessed.
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26: 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Sure, you might call him a little quirky. 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
19: I'm a big believer that it's the small changes you make every day that can lead you to feeling your best. They're achievable, they are stackable, and sustainable. Try to start every day with a few quiet minutes to yourself. Focus on your breath, set your intentions for the day, and do this before you ever look at a screen. Before you race to the coffee machine, drink a big glass of water. This doesn't only help your gut. Research has shown that proper hydration supports cognitive function and energy levels. At the end of the day, you want to create your very own wind-down ritual an hour before bed, whatever that might look like for you. But again, away from screens if you can. And as you get back into bed, it's all about breathing again. Listen to an audio-only meditation or try progressive muscle relaxation. That really works for me. I'm Dr. Sanjay Gupta, helping you live a better life.
3: I'm joined by Zach Wilson, our head of production, and Delvin Asofefa, a Frankfurt political guy and teacher in a school system yet to be named. So Delvin actually got back from one of the major teacher freedom events in the country, which we're going to talk about on this show. But I always try to engage the people first, the vox populi or vo populi. So let's see what people are saying about daylight savings time. As a throwaway item at the end of the last segment, we decided to ask what you think about this congressional bill ending daylight savings time. So we have like permanent daylight savings time or whatever now. And people are getting very passionate, actually. This is one of those that drew more of a crowd than anything else we've done. 859-253-5959 if you want to talk about it. Should we have DST or not? 859-253-5959. So Pete says, 502-319, they tried no DST in the 70s. It didn't work out. The switch is better because the day shifts. Okay. Added a couple words there, but that's what Pete said. 859-285. I don't know if I'm going to read this one. All right. 859-948. Let's just give sundials to everyone and move on from this rubbish. People should know how to navigate by the seasons. Okay. There have been a couple comments here that one of the hosts is a bit further to the left. So I'm censoring that a little bit, but I think that's good. I think that if you have like a good sized regional station like this, most people in probably the state by this point would know who Jack, Larry, Cruz, or for that matter, myself, Delvin after his campaign are. I think it's good to have a different set of voices. You got some people on the right, some people on the center. We got one or two that probably vote in kind of a union Democratic direction. I don't think everyone necessarily should sound like Rush Limbaugh, although, shout to EIB, which, revolutionized radio. But, Zach, what do you think? Do you like different perspectives on the airwaves?
2: Yeah, we like all kinds of different perspectives.
3: Boom. Yeah, that's right. That closed that conversation. All right. So let's move on. 859-298. I like having longer daylight in the evening when I get home. I don't care if it's dark or light while I'm, this is interesting from kind of almost a hamster wheel perspective. I don't care if it's dark or light when I'm working inside a building, just my opinion. Do you feel the same way?
4: Yeah, but at the same time, I'm a farmer, so yeah.
3: Really? Are you, in fact, a farmer right now? Like, you ended up getting the farmland?
4: Well, yeah, I'm registered with the USDA, and I know it sounds corny because I live within city limits, but it's taken me a while to actually get used to saying that I have a farm, but those are facts.
3: What's the technical definition of a farm?
4: I would say as long as you apply with the USDA and they approve you, then you have a farm.
3: So you're a farmer. Okay. So, and that, I assume that involves like growing crops for eating or resale or.
4: Yes.
3: Okay. What do you grow?
4: Wow. Okay.
3: I'm not like trying to interrogate you about farming.
4: No, it's not like that. I look at it. I have some perennials, stuff like hazelnuts, blueberries, strawberries, asparagus. Then, of course, you have your annuals, tomatoes and peppers and that kind of thing. I have herbs, mint, spearmint, lemon balm. And I have a garden bed with medicinals like echinacea. What else is in there? All heal. yarrow and that type of thing.
3: Well, you learn something new about your buddies every day. Are you trying to sell to any of those things right now?
4: I actually do.
3: How would people get in touch with your farm, your farm products business?
4: Well, the thing is, I'm really not doing it for so much of profit as I am. Let's just say if you just happen to come over to my house and you're like, oh, yeah, I'd like to get some of that squash, I'd say, here you go.
3: Okay.
4: So,
3: boom. All right. We learned we got a farmer on the air right now. Not, I don't see color, you know, but a black farmer also. Kentucky's trying to give some money to black farmers right now. So let's see if that works. I will also, as a capitalist myself, plug my own business, along with Brooks Crenshaw, who'll probably be on the air today. I recently started a Unified Solutions America. 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So if you're a serious person, feel free to text me. We'll set up a business call. All right, now that we plugged everyone's businesses, Zach, you doing anything on the side, repairing cars or anything?
2: No.
3: Boom. He is dedicated to the producer's craft. That's right. Okay, but now that we've done that, let's get back for about 8-9 minutes to the kind of the serious meat here. Okay, someone says basically their lead-in is enough daylight savings time. What did you think about the MSN basically censoring and editing the POTUS's address to the nation last week? Do you think that would fly against anyone other than Trump? Seems like a constitutional crisis to me, a violation of norms, a threat to our democracy, to use a couple quotes from the radical left. I think it's completely stupid that NBC and ABC didn't air a major speech from the president. I will say they did this the first Trump term. Fox has done this to Biden. I mean, it's dumb. Everyone should play these major addresses. There's also probably the question of ratings. Honestly, if you have something like a World Cup game on or a review of the upcoming collegiate football season, I think was actually on ABC. Are you going to cut to the president arguing with the other party? But I mean, the old rule used to be that you definitely would, right? I mean, so I think it's BS. I think you should air major governmental events. Delvin, what's your thought? Trump, was he censored?
4: Yes, he was censored. I think that it's been obvious for some time that most corporate media leans to the left. We saw the suppression of valuable medical information during the COVID era, where we now see in hindsight that it wasn't people eating bats that caused the outbreak. But at the time, they tried to tell you that if you believe anything other than the bat narrative, then something was wrong with you.
3: Yeah, I mean, so John Stewart, I mean, who's a lefty, but kind of in that old, like, Bill Maher, somewhat sane vein, actually made fun of this, right, where he had someone on the show, and he said, well, look, there are two options here. One is that, like, a bat kissed a pangolin in some Chinese slum, and the disease spread. And the second is that, like, the Wuhan Novel Coronavirus Research and Development Institute had something to do with this novel coronavirus that popped out in Wuhan, China. And I tend to think that there's one advantage we have as farmers, country lawyers, music producers. Like, most of the people you're going to hear talking in this kind of venue is common sense, I think, housewives and home managers. Like, if there's a massive disease that spreads from the city in the world that's best known for researching massive disease, we probably don't have to come up with, like, these complex, theoretical, kind of woke explanations for it. Like, somebody dropped a beaker. You know, and that's always been my assumption there, and I think I'm probably correct. Okay, but yeah, Joe, I think Trump was censored, and I think COVID had probably the obvious explanation. All right, 859-509 says, you get tax benefits as a farmer, too. Yeah, I mean, I assume. We're all adults. We all send in that bill once a year. Danny says, your guy, the farmer, what's his address? Well, we're not probably going to reveal that on the air, but if you Google D-E-L-V-I-N-A, you'll see Frankfurt campaign materials, you'll see a mailing address and so on. So if you want some squash, you know, get in contact with my mans and see if you can get some squash. I will say, I'm not going to give you my address either, but my own girlfriend has started doing this, fiance now. I think she just got bored with, not a lull in our relationship at all, but we weren't traveling this summer. So she bought all these plants and planted them. And once you do that, you have to care for them. So she's got these exotics growing. She's got hibiscuses, clematises, and so on. Also a lot of stuff like zinnias. And we have a feeder bed, too, that I put in because, I mean, if we're going to have all that stuff out there, I mean, some of it should be edibles. We've got sunflowers, squash, jalapeno peppers. So it's an enjoyable thing to do, growing food. Okay.
4: This year, I finally started my fruit tree venture. I started with pawpaws last year. And, yeah, so I have some apple trees, pears, and plums to add to my perennial collection.
3: Yeah, boom. That's what's up. Yeah, and I mean, that's kind of grandfather thinking, too, right? If you buy a bunch of fruit trees, you know, they're going to be there in 50 years. You know, I this actually, there was kind of a conflict in positions, and as it happened, it mirrored political parties. Like, I was driving with a couple buddies to go shooting recently. We saw this guy, old guy, planting trees alongside the drive leading up to his house. He had a big, nice house, and these are just little trees. And one of my buddies was kind of, urban guy from Louisville, was kind of making fun of it, like, man, it's going to be dead and 4 years. What's he planting them trees for? And I mean, the other guy said his son, you know, so it's kind of, there is an element of a building for the other that you need in society. All right. 859-227. We're still talking about daylight. Oh, this is cool. Good afternoon, Wilford. I'd be fine with permanent standard time. And I saw your book in the Arlington Cemetery gift shop. How did that happen? It probably happened because both myself and Eric Nelson at my publisher, Broadside HarperCollins, are good negotiators. So we sat down for a lot of these calls, but you don't know what's going to happen in the end if you do a call with like Walmart or the Marines. Like, I mean, they might send you a contract for something, but they don't tell you where the books are going to go. But that's very moving. Thanks for telling me that. If you send me your address, I'll send you a free book, actually, because that's cool to know. And I assume the book was probably lies my liberal teacher told me, but which is a bit political for the Arlington gift shop. But I will note I've also written the books Taboo and Hate Crime Hoax for anyone that's interested in my writing. All right. 859-533. People are really talking about daylight savings time and farming. Hopefully the doctor can move some of that back in direction. Oh, that's interesting. Black farmers. When you mention black armor, or actually any time I think about farming, is this guy rhyming? I always think about the old Clarence Carter song called Patches. Actually, I've never done any farming. I'm sure that I would despise it because it's back-breaking work. For that same reason, I hate yard work gardening. I don't know if you've heard the song. It was a hit for Clarence Carter back in the 1960s. If you've never heard it up, look it up on YouTube. It's a great song. Okay, so that's one of the advantages of having a lot of people, mostly men of different age ranges. I actually will check that song out, Clarence Carter. Is farming back-breaking work?
4: It absolutely is. Think about something like green beans. The more you pick, the more they grow, and they're not going to pick themselves. And without some specialized machine to pick them for me, then, yeah, it's backbreaking, and especially in this July heat.
3: Yeah, that's one of those things also. Like, if you're a small farmer and you've got 4 acres in back of your house, I assume everything's done by hand.
4: Yes.
3: You're not riding a combine around the local street. So, yeah, I mean, if you own a lot of acreage, and I have big respect for those guys, but you, to some extent, have an easier job. Like, you are taking, like, a tractor today isn't what people think it is, like the little red thing that sits in the front of the bed and breakfast. I mean, it's about a story of a building 10 to 12 feet high. It's got, you can play the radio in there, goes up to 40 miles an hour. You see them on roads. So you're driving that through the fields if you have 800 acres. If you have 8, you're just walking with a rake. So, okay, we respect the small farmer on this program. What program? News Talk 590, WVLK, Lexington. All right. And we are really about out for the top of the hour, or our next to final break here. When we get back, I'm going to handle all the comments we're getting here. So tell us whether daylight savings time is good or bad, basically permanent daylight savings time. Have a good one for 5 minutes.
2: 3-day forecast today. We got a chance of thunderstorms later on, about a 30% chance. We're looking at highs of around 89 degrees. Tonight, another slight chance of thunderstorms under partly cloudy skies, low around 72. Then on Tuesday, highs around 89 degrees with another chance of thunderstorms and some heavy rain. Then on Wednesday, partly sunny skies, highs around 80 degrees. We're hanging in there at 86 degrees under partly cloudy skies at your official weather station, 97.3 FM, WVLK.
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3: 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All right, I made that plug a bit longer than I normally would, so we're going to get directly to the comments. So, Delvin, you said that a friend of you, well, actually, let's talk about this first. So, Joe, 859-353, says, okay, Trump was censored. Last time I checked, the Democrats cared deeply about censorship when their soothsayer, good word, Jimmy Kimmel was involved. Yeah, This was a big thing, right? Kimmel was, Trump criticized some of the things he said on his show. So did other politicians, mostly Republicans. He was silenced for a bit. It became a huge deal. I don't really approve of that either, but I think it's much more extreme when it's the president. The Jimmy Kimmel thing is actually funny to me. Like, Delvin, do you remember The Man Show?
4: Yes, absolutely.
3: Yeah, I mean, like, when I think of Jimmy Kimmel, I remember him drinking a 24-ounce beer in a glass mug with Adam Carolla while, like, I don't mean to be crude here, but braless women jumped around on trampolines.
4: They were college dudes doing college dude things.
3: Yeah, I have no problem with it. But, I mean, so the guy from The Man Show, like, one of them remained the same guy. Like, Carolla is still, like, a blue-collar, R-rated comedian. Jimmy Kimmel became kind of like the woke pope of late-night television. Like, he dated Sarah Silverman and started talking about his, quote, commitment to feminism and support for abortion through the entire process of a pregnancy. And it was kind of like, bro, what are you doing? I don't imagine that he actually believes those things very deeply. I wonder if he still talks to Carolla. But yeah, he was also censored. Shouldn't censor people. Okay, 859-699. Send a book to blank. Okay, so a couple people. So yeah, the guy who told me about the Arlington Cemetery thing, I'm sending a book to. I've got like four requests for books here, so I don't know what the other guys are saying. One of them also, Jerry, is a possibility. Okay, Dirt Bowl. Well, we had the Dirt Bowl on Sunday. We should bring Ozon back on here to talk about how it went. He bantered with me and Bill Hoyt a bit on, I think, the Tuesday or Wednesday show about the upcoming Dirt Bowl. So, fair enough. Okay, 859-200, daylight savings time, split it 30 minutes, boom, problem solved, Carlos. I don't know. I don't know if that's the total solution. But let's see this last guy. 859-457. I'm retired, so I don't really care about daylight savings time, but do whatever's most safe for the kids in the morning. All right. So we had a whole bunch of daylight savings time comments. 859-253-5959. That's 859-253-5959. Stuttgart Motors call and text line if you want to make any more comments about daylight savings time or anything else. All right. Delvin, let's bump over to you. So you just got back from the Teacher Freedom Summit, right?
4: Yes, sir.
3: What is the Teacher Freedom Summit?
4: The Teacher Freedom Summit is the best teachers conference I've been to. I would say that if you are a conservative teacher, it is the conference for you. Not only are you able to become a better teacher, but it also equips you with the knowledge that you do not have to belong to these communist teachers unions in order to do your job and be protected.
3: That's interesting. So as a teacher, you have the ability to opt out of the union?
4: Absolutely. Any teacher who wants to opt out, all you have to do is go to optouttoday.com. That, again, is optouttoday.com. And a lot of times people will say that I am anti-union, but it isn't so much that I'm anti-union. I'm anti-communist teachers unions. For example, we will talk about in the public how teachers don't make enough, but there are problems with the solutions. The first is that teachers are paid by taxpayer dollars, so I'm not sure what person is willing to have a 20% tax increase just so that teachers can have an increase in their check. The other problem, even if this was the case, you would still have severe deficiencies in reading and math because that money would be equal among great and terrible teachers alike.
3: Yeah, boom. So we're almost done with this segment, but that actually is important to remember. So that's interesting. I didn't know that teachers could choose not to be members of the teachers' unions. When we come back, either before or after Doc Bach, Dr. Randy Bach, we're going to talk about the unions a little bit because the teachers' unions are really to the left of Mao, and it's kind of a crazy. Hakeem Jeffries spoke at their most recent campaign event is the term that comes to my mind. But all right, for right now, we are pulling out for that break. It's 3:57 p.m. News Talk 590 WVLK. I'm Wilfred Riley filling in for Cruiser.

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0: City earlier today.
1: He poured gasoline onto the ground. It ignited it with a lighter and an incendiary device. That device was a firework, a large firework in a canister.
0: FBI Assistant Director in Charge in New York, James Barnicle, says the suspect also had a pellet gun, knives, a hammer, and a machete, firing several pellets toward the building before being taken into custody. That building houses multiple federal agencies, including immigration offices. Barnicle says the suspect had anti-ICE materials and made anti-ICE statements.
1: He is an anti-American, anti-government extremist. We know that from what he said. We know that from what he is. Said post-arrest.
0: For now, the investigation continues. The attack left three people with minor injuries, one civilian, and two government employees. The conflict with Iran now blamed for at least 17 deaths of U.S. service members, including several over the weekend.
2: The U.S. has targeted Iran's positions inside Iran for the past 9 nights. CENTCOM saying they have hit command and control centers as well as launching sites for drones and ballistic missiles. These U.S. attacks come after three U.S. service members killed in Jordan on Friday, the result of an Iran ballistic missile strike.
0: Fox's Steve Harrigan in Tel Aviv. Two of those service members have been identified. A third set of remains was found, and a fourth soldier killed in Iraq during a controlled detonation of an Iranian drone. Neither side is ruling out continued diplomacy, but publicly Iran remains defiant, while also suggesting there have been new proposals from mediators. A mixed finish on Wall Street. The Dow down 305. 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
9: Be another hot and humid day with highs reaching into the upper 80s, and it feels like temperatures, well, reaching into the middle to upper 90s throughout the day today, as we'll be under a partly cloudy sky. As heading into the overnight hours, temperatures fall down to the lower 70s, and then Tuesday looks to be an active day with highs in the upper 80s and chances for strong to potentially severe thunderstorms throughout the day. So make sure you are staying weather aware. I'm meteorologist Patrick Herrion on Lexington's news, traffic, and weather station, 97.3 WVLK.
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1: 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Watch for increased traffic on the outer loop and New Circle at Palumbo Drive, also on outbound Nicholsville Road at Brannan Road. 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
3: Might have heard a little back discussion there. This is Wilfred Riley jumping in. Zach, producer, saying, no, I'm a professional. This is Wilfred Riley jumping in for Cruiser and the Crew live on Cruiser and Crew, News Talk 590 WVLK. I'm joined by Delvin Asofefa, a Frankfurt politician and Kentucky school teacher, talking about some of the issues with education, with a bunch of other things. And we're about to have this segment. We're going to have Dr. Randall Bach on. But for in the meantime, let's talk about what people are saying here. Dallas, who is a teacher, I believe, I think a female teacher, says, you know, I agree with the Delvin. I put some of that in there. But the biggest helping of bull scat dished onto your plate comes from these teachers' unions and school boards who say they're just there for the kids. Yeah, you know, I agree with that. I think it's important to realize that the teachers' union exists for the same reason the United Auto Workers does, and that's to make money for members of the union. And there's nothing even dishonorable about that. But imagine how you'd react to some Italian-American Chicago guy in a UAW cap saying, like, all we really care about is the cars. Like, it would come across as very implausible, and that's the act the AFT tries to pull. I mean, extremely political organization. I'm actually not criticizing teachers at all, but I mean, it's extremely political organization. Like, they had Hakeem Jeffries at their most recent event. They've said before they won't invite Republican politicians. So you understand that plays a role in what the schools are doing. Okay, Hit of Productions telling me we've got Dr. Randall Bach on the line. Randy, you there?
4: Yes, sir. Can you hear me?
3: Yes, I can hear you fine. Now, for the audience, looking at the bio on social media, Twitter, LinkedIn, Dr. Bach is a primary care physician, author of several works, including Overturning Zika, the Pandemic That Never Was, protecting perhaps a billion young families from a misapplied fear. And he's written about a bunch of things. I actually want to get into the idea of the false epidemic or the false pandemic, because I think there's something broader there. But Randy, Dr. Bach, your latest writing was about addiction in America, right?
4: Yes, sir.
3: What's the core of that? Why is this such an ongoing problem in the USA and especially in this region? What mistakes are we making in treatment? What's your take in the piece? Hello?
4: Lost you there for a second. Yeah, so there was call waiting. Sorry about that. Very simply, that which is incentivized grows, as economics, dictates. We over the last, I'm old enough, unfortunately, old enough to recall a time when there wasn't a narcotic / opioid epidemic. I was kind of growing up in the 60s. I graduated high school in 1973, medical school in 1981. And this sort of precedes the term opioid epidemic. In the same duration, alcohol is freely available, and there are alcoholics, and you can kind of name your poison or your addiction or whatever. There are lots of other addictive substances out in the world, whether it's cigarettes, nicotine, caffeine, stimulants, all that kind of stuff. The only one that's really taken off, if you want to be kind of Nancy Pelosi's stock advisor, you should have invested in opioids, one form or another, and or treatment centers. And this was something that got stimulated, no pun intended, through legislation. So in the 1970s, early 70s, there was an overreaction to the Vietnam War, and this thought that they would, you know, people who had had free access to opium and very little else to do between shifts in Southeast Asia, and, you know, for fun, for whatever, get away mentally and so forth, and pine for home, they took up opium, one form or another. And some came back addicted. But within very short order, and Lee Robbins, the erstwhile, you know, the physician back then who studied this, said that, you know, pretty much when people had things to go back to and social opprobrium and or, you know, punishment if they didn't, you know, reform and go hew the straight line, pretty much everyone got unaddicted. The only people who stayed addicted were people who had had addiction problems prior. And so we kind of came up with this concept, for better or for worse, frankly, for worse, to, you know, maintain heroin addicts on this thing called methadone, which is itself narcotic. So it's kind of hair of the dog. There's no vodka maintenance for alcoholics, and thus it has not grown. There's been no special sinecure or rent-seeking arrangement for alcohol clinics because it's freely available. You know, physicians have an exclusive right to write narcotics. You know, it's been granted by the powers that be in early, you know, 20th century. Prior to that, you know, people had had availability to, you know, morphine, opium, those kind of things. And there had been an opioid epidemic, if you will. There were really no opioids back at the time because opioid is a synthetic opium. But there had been an opium addiction habit, kind of like, I didn't call it that, you know, epidemic or anything like that. Early 20th century into the early 1910s and whatnot, there was a lot of per capita, I think probably equal or similar number of opium addicts as there are today, whether you consider the big broad basket of heroin, fentanyl, OxyContin, methadone, buprenorphine, all that kind of stuff. So what had happened was when it, you know, kind of fell out of favor during Prohibition that people were, you know, not, you know, addictive substances were kind of shunned, alcohol was dismissed.
5: Okay, I think we might have, might be a disconnection there. Randy? Okay, I think we probably lost the doctor there. He may be back on, but yeah, so that's, I mean, that's an interesting point there, basically, that you get what you incentivize. So his writing right now, check out Dr. Randall Bock, R-A-N-D-A-L-L-B-O-C-K on Twitter and LinkedIn. He's written a couple different things, but I mean, this obviously is his piecework on addiction and treatment. The argument basically is that we allowed docs to prescribe these opiates as opposed to just cold turkeying people in the cellar or their wife or their sergeant telling them not to do this anymore, you know, and as a result, a lot of people became kind of permanent drug addicts, dope fiends, and that's something that we hadn't seen much before. You would see like grandma take her special glass bottle, which probably had some opium and alcohol in it, upstairs, drink a shot every 2 days. But the idea of drugs as a continuation for your normal life, I don't think prior to the Vicodin, Adderall, Phentermine era, that was really a thing. Today, as an upper middle class male, when I was in the dating scene prior to my current commitment to the Janester, who many of you know, I mean, you would go to someone's house and they would say, if you want a toothbrush, open up my medicine cabinet. And I don't want to mock anyone individually, but almost everyone seems to be on some kind of SSRI, amphetamine, weight loss drug. We've now got Ozempic. The question is that good? Delvin, what do you think about drugs as maintenance? Like, should people, as opposed to going to the dojo or something, should people take Chinese peptides?
6: I'll say this again, in the land of the free, you should be free to put as much junk in your body as you want to, as long as it doesn't affect another person. One of the things that I really have a problem with is when you have pregnant women who are doing this, and yeah, that's a serious issue on its own.
5: Yeah, I think that there are practical questions. So, I mean, a Wiccan friend once told me, and a Wiccan is someone who identifies as a witch, so feel free to tweak me about this, 859-253-5959, 859-253-5959. I once asked a girlfriend who said she was a witch why she couldn't make me fall in love with her. But, you know, the most classic spell out there. But anyway, but her comment was like, our moral statement is, and it harm none, do as thou wilt. Like, you can do what you want as long as it doesn't hurt anyone. But that's actually extremely difficult to maintain. That includes certain forms of self-harm. It includes emotional harm to others that reaches the level of abuse. And I personally, I do think we are taking too many drugs in this country. You know, SSRI plus amphetamine rates in the USA are at 56%. You can check me on that, 56%. That may just be women, but I would say the boys probably make up any gap when it comes to amphetamines, when it comes to Vicodin. So, you know, in Switzerland, it's 8%. Korea, it's 4%. So when people say, you know, I need my meds or I could go crazy, I could hurt myself or kill myself, I'm not a doctor. That's not my decision to make. But I don't believe that 60% of you are mentally ill or still suffering those football injuries. That's probably something everyone should decide themselves, talking to the medical man or woman.
6: You okay. Got to think we have a problem because the United States is only one of the two countries in the world that can advertise medicine. Yep. And it sounds really crazy without any medical knowledge for me to ask my doctor about what I need.
5: Yeah, that's a great point. The Delvin, that's Delvin Asofefa. Check him out if you're interested in Frankfurt politics, Kentucky education. Also bookable as a speaker. Great guy, Delvin A. But so I think what Delvin said there is obviously true to some extent. What's meant by advertised medicine is like when you go on the air and you see ads for Perfectium on television, the little purple pill that makes everything okay forever. You know, that's not legal in most countries. In most countries, medicine is advertised to doctors at medical conventions. That's why pharmaceutical sales is such a legendarily funny field. Pretty high earning, too. But like people pitch the doc. They tell the doctor what the new drug does. And I bet the doctor probably sometimes gets a bottle of speed for his personal bag. And then the doctor goes to his office. And if you ask him, he will comment on different available drugs. In America, people often come in and say they need things. We also allow what's called telehealth. So I'll say one thing that's actually kind of funny. I'm about a 40-year-old former athlete. D2 or 3 level, nothing great, but I mean, like, I have like a picture of me in a uniform on my Facebook. And so I'm in the target market for a lot of this stuff, and I get ads from like Rex MD every day or like Male Lion MD. Delvin, is this true for you too?
6: Absolutely. And what's crazy is about 3 or 4 years ago, I started getting stuff from AARP, and I'm not 65 at all.
5: Yeah, I'm 20, 25 years away from that. But no, like the thing with these medicines, though, Rex MD is a company that sells like testosterone replacement, amphetamine, Viagra, Cialis, herpes medication, which I thought was a funny mix in there, probably targeting an imperfect group of dudes. But you can just, all you have to do is go on the computer, talk to the quack doctor, and they'll send you that stuff. I mean, these doctors, the one conversation I had with them just to check it out, the doctor was in like Indonesia. So, you know, you have to ask, is this good? Is this bad? All right. It's 4:17. Yeah, Dr. Bach is back. Okay. Yeah. Okay. Randy, you there?
7: Yes, I am.
5: Okay. So we've been talking a little bit about the effects of widespread drug prescription in our society. So now when you were on the air, you were talking about kind of how that started. How would you alter the current system that we have now?
7: Well, you basically, kind of like withdrawal, you have to wean people off. If an individual has a drug problem, you have to wean them off and taper them down. But nationwide, we have basically been handing out the narcotic equivalent of what people were addicted to prior, and frankly, more. You know, so if people have, you know, $150 a day heroin habit, and people are kind of moving away from heroin a little bit to fentanyl, whatever, but the economic aspects are similar. We move them to basically the equivalent amount of dope, you know, as dopiness, through methadone and or buprenorphine, which they don't personally pay, and they get maintained on that. And again, it's not something we do for alcohol. We don't do any alcohol maintenance program. We don't do anything. Tiger Woods, you know, has his problem. You know, we don't write him prescriptions for hookers. You know, somebody gambling doesn't get, you know, prescription to go to Mohegan Sun or Las Vegas. And we don't basically replace any of the other addictions out there, you know, on a state mandated, state funded, state subsidized basis. And we have to basically get away from this concept that narcotic addiction is that difficult to get away from. It is not. Frankly, it's much harder to get off alcohol, and it's much more dangerous physically to detox from alcohol. You can have the potential of DTs, which can be fatal. And Narcotic withdrawal is no fun. It's just you have the equivalent of, you know, feeling like you have the flu or so for a week. But people live through the flu, and it's not, you know, that dangerous a thing. And then we have to get away from this concept where we have methadone clinics and all these kind of apparatus there to maintain themselves in a sense, you know, financially, while they're supposedly maintaining, you know, physically or chemically the people, you know, who were addicted.
5: Okay. Yeah, and I think, Doc, you made a good point that is very rarely made, at least outside of medical events, which is that most of these drugs are permanent, or at least potentially permanent. If you start taking a range of things from methadone in Kentucky, the cycle's 12 years, even to blood pressure medication, the assumption is that you're not going to stop, at least for a while. And you're saying we need to move away from that. Like, at some point, you need to stop being addicted to drugs.
7: Yeah, absolutely. I mean, again, you know, alcoholics, I've seen many alcoholics over the course of my medical career. And the idea is, you know, we will chat, we'll talk about your problems, how you got there, your issues, and, you know, what's happening with the marriage, what's going on at work, blah, blah, blah, and why you feel this way, why you're treating yourself so poorly, et cetera, et cetera. But we sober you off first. Sober them up, deal with it later. And there's no reason that can't be done with narcotics. Again, it's no fun. Withdrawal is no fun. Withdrawing from anything is no fun. You know, people don't like, let's say we're addicted to love, you know, like the song. I forget whose song that is, but there's a song, you know, I'm addicted to love, whatever. We are addicted. We're a very addictable species because we like doing the things we like doing. We like doing them again and again and again. You know, I'm addicted to waking up in the morning, you know, go figure. I'm addicted to, you know, eating food. I like, you know, I used to get the runner's high. Now I'm playing tennis. I feel sad if I'm not playing every day. So we're addictable, you know, but when we fall out of love, we break up, you know, get a divorce. I mean, that's misery. That's worse than the flu, and people have a grieving process for any number of things, literal grief, but all these kind of ancillary aspects of our life when we, you know, lose, you know, I lost a dog last year, and he died, he was old, you know, but I was, you know, pretty sad for a while, and it's not, nobody else really cares about it, but, you know, I got over it and so forth. You know, you have to realize that life has issues, you know, again, getting back to songs, almost every other song is either falling in love, falling out of love. You know, you could look at the Taylor Swift her lyrics and her lexicon and whatnot, and it's all about one thing or another, falling in, falling out of love, the misery, the happiness, blah, blah, blah. That's life. And it's like to think that we have to kind of, and again, I don't mean to misuse this word, and, you know, people might get offended by the concept of it, but, you know, we kind of zoo keep our narcotic patients at the benefit, not necessarily of them or their souls, but at the benefit, financially at the very least, of those people who are doing the maintaining, the physicians, methadone clinics, the buprenorphine clinics, all that kind of stuff. That apparatus, the addictionology world, benefits by maintaining, you know, themselves in money and maintaining the patients, and there's no actual growth. So again, you know, I you can go to the zoo, and again, people don't get too upset at this analogy, it's just an analogy. But you go to the zoo, and the animals there, they're reasonably happy. They're not thinking about much else. You know, the gorillas in the cage, whatever. I mean, they got a very nice arrangement. But, you know, they will never starve. They're not going to get eaten by some other animal. None of the animals are. Okay, so they're all maintained. But the question is, on a telos level, you know, their nature, their reason for being here, their souls, if you will. You know, a lion should be out there lioning. You know, a tiger should be out there tigering. And even a, you know, a raccoon or whatever, they all should be out there raccooning and wolfing and doing the stuff that they're there for, because that's what they're there for. Now, having a zoo is fine. Okay, oh, I get it. No, that's there for its own purposes. But what happens is that we capture people in extremis, in their duress, in their low moments, when they've done something, you know, potentially self-harmful. They're going out, not just doing the drug, but it's usually, for me, it's the other behaviors, you know, the stealing, the lying, the cheating, all that kind of stuff, that in order to feed this little internal fire that's burning within them and so forth. And again, you know, you can either believe in demons and all that kind of stuff or not. Now, people have their personal demons, metaphorically at the very least, and they feed them in one way or another. And so what we're doing is kind of freeze framing that, and we're saying, oh, you went to pursue this drug, we're going to give you that drug, okay? And we obviously, there's going to be some chit-chatting and therapy along the way, but this concept that you have to keep coming back and back and back because you had this problem at some point with the addiction, I think is a mistake. I think people do move beyond. You know, George W. Bush, one of our presidents of recent memory, he was, you know, self-admitted alcoholic and probably a cocaine-olic, whatever if that's the word. You know, and he found God. He found Jesus, and he went and he devoted himself. He became, you know, addicted in a sense to, you know, whatever type of communion he receives mentally, physically, not necessarily, you know, I'm not saying he's Catholic, whatever, but that kind of communion with a spirit and a God and a better way of doing things gets people out. Now, people.
5: Right. Now, we have to go to break because we got separated a little bit earlier. Can I bring you back for a shorter segment on the other side of this one?
7: Sure thing. And I apologize for the break. I don't know what happened there.
5: No, that's fine. Well, someone's phone got disconnected. All right. This is Wilfred Riley, News Talk 590 WVLK, talking to Dr. Randy Bach. Doc Bach, back in 3 to 4.
1: Taking a look at your three-day forecast tonight. Slight chance of thunderstorms and partly cloudy. Lows around 72. On Tuesday, another slight chance of thunderstorms with some heavy rain later. Highs around 89. On Wednesday, partly sunny skies. Highs around 80. We're getting warmer out there. It's 88 degrees under partly cloudy skies at your official weather station. 97.3 FM WVLK.
8: 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At some point, body pain may creep in and become your reality that day. But
1: Watch for that's on Versailles Road at Delmont Drive. Traffic's also picking up on inbound Leestown Road at Greendale Road. Also on inbound South Broadway at Boulevard Street. Traffic's also moving very slowly on I-75 in the northbound lanes at the Winchester Road exit. I'm Roger Meadows for 97.3 FM WVLK.
2: When the meteorologist of the LEX 18 Weather Center tell you to head for the basement, do it, even if your basement is a long...
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5: Medication. Now, another thing that I've talked to this guest about before that I want to touch on here is the idea of kind of the fake pandemic. So, Randy, you also wrote Overturning Zika, the Pandemic That Never Was, and you talk about kind of the culture of fear in medicine and elsewhere. What's that book about?
7: Well, that one, people have to put their thinking caps, go back to about 10 years in Brazil. There were babies with small heads. So with Zika, microcephaly, people maybe remember because of the year of the Rio Olympics, and there was a lot of travel to Brazil potentially, and that thing got upended because Northeast Brazil, which is kind of the hotter, it's kind of like the America upside down. So our south is their north. That's where everything was happening around Recife. And there was mosquitoes potentially. And Zika, it turns out, is a dengue virus. Dengue is endemic there. It's endemic there. So every year is about a million cases. Never, ever had any microcephaly. And none of the flaviviruses of that class ever had any microcephaly or any other birth defects. But lo and behold, this new virus that had never been seen anywhere on Earth causing human illness was supposedly giving microcephaly. And people were off to the races with it. And I think there had a lot to do with the fact that South America in general, Brazil in particular, Catholic countries, and they have abortion constraints. So this was seen as a wedge put in the door to overturn the abortion constraints in Latin America. And however you feel about abortion, this is not the way to do it, but it was. And the journalists were very, you know, on gung-ho about this, and they fanned the flame, showing the babies small heads. It's tragic if that ever happens. But microcephaly is not a new phenomenon. It's, you know, a very rare thing. And Brazil had never had this problem, so they were actually using the wrong standard, two standard deviations. I don't get too mathy, but it was 17 times more frequent than actually exists for the WHO, the Euro standards, whatever, for that illness. Well, that's not an illness. It's a configuration, a small baby, small head. And so Zika, there had been no testing because it never caused a human illness ever. There were no tests at the time. And the way they wound up diagnosing that there had been Zika and microcephaly was telephoning people after the fact that they had a small baby. They called up like 30 of these women. There wasn't a huge, thing. It wasn't millions of cases, like in the dozens of cases. So that one of the doctors called up like 32 of these women, and 27 of them answered yes when he said, "Did you have any fever, rash, or chills during pregnancy?" Now, it's tropical Brazil. Not to have that would probably be unusual. And he just said, oh, you know, they had these symptoms, therefore it must be Zika. The babies had small heads, and they were off to the races. They never did any peer review. They kind of put it out through the newspapers and the TV, and it people went kind of crazy over it because nobody wants this kind of thing. We don't like, I mean, it's natural.
5: And to kind of simplify this for the audience, I mean, what you're saying is that in this political context, these doctors almost went looking for a specific set of symptoms, as it were, and they diagnosed this epidemic. And you're saying the epidemic itself very likely never existed.
7: Yeah, no, Zika is a real virus. I believe in germ theory, and microcephaly is a real phenomenon. They just have nothing to do with each other, and they were off to the races. They actually wanted, they didn't think about abortion. They actually wanted a virus to be there. They formed a group called Chikungunya V, the mission, named after the Robert De Niro movie in 1986, where the Guarani Indians are saved by the Jesuits. They saw themselves as that against the colonialists, and so they were this kind of a political alignment, again, race and so forth, and they were seeing themselves, the white knights, no pun intended, saving the population by bringing a virus to that area so that money and attention could come to poor Northeast Brazil. And they got it. You know, H.L. Mencken said about democracy, it's the concept by people vote for what they want, and they deserve to get it good and hard. Mm-hmm. Well, this is what happened. So they got their wishes times 1,000. And what has happened since then is the birth rate's gone down. The area is depressed because people don't want to move there, and the schools are emptying out. You know, it's become not quite a ghost area, but it's not as vibrant. We think of Carnival for Brazil and whatnot. The North has maintained its kind of morbid status, and this didn't work. It didn't fix it. It's kind of like socialist ideas of which they align themselves and whatnot. So they wanted extra money coming from, you know, global groups and whatnot, and NGOs and WHO and all that kind of stuff, because of they were hoping it was chikungunya. That virus didn't cooperate. They found Zika, but it was probably dengue because they couldn't tell one from the other. There were no tests and so forth, and they were off to the races with this. This is a sadness, and you know, this, we see evidence of this in other things. Had we known what I was trying to talk about in 2019 about Zika, and JAMA, J-A-M-A, the Journal of Medical Association, heard about this. They liked my story, and they put it on hold because coronavirus has just come around the corner early 2020. And they said, well, they don't want to sow doubt in the public health establishment at that time. I said, dudes, that's your job, really. But they didn't listen to me. And then we just had no kind of mental immunity and societal immunity against this kind of stuff going on. And Dr. Fauci was prominent in part one with Zika.
5: Yeah. Okay. So I think that's a great summary of this. So to me, and I mean, we've got to head to a quick break here, but that is a good summary of a broad trend we see that I want to make the focus of one of my next books, as you did with one of yours, which is this idea of the fake apocalypse. You've got political or racial dueling, and people start saying things like, I mean, we saw this with the great Western heterosexual AIDS epidemic. We saw this with peak oil 1 through, what is it now, 8? All of this different stuff. I mean, I'm an investor. I keep track of them. We saw this with Y2K, which people got together to fix. Even the COVID projections, COVID's very real. Ferguson predicted more than 4 million dead in his worst case scenario. In 1 year, it was 800,000 over three. But okay, we've got to go. But Dr. Randy Bach, how can people get in touch with you on social media, website, any of that stuff? Check out this writing.
7: First thing is spell like the beer, B-O-C-K. There's Super Bach beer in Portugal. I'm not quite Super Bach, but I'm pretty good. You can find me on X and so forth. Just put in my name, Randall Bach, B-O-C-K. And I've got Substack and this and that. I've also got my webpage, randybach.com.
5: Boom. Okay, he's not Super Bach, but he is pretty solid. Dr. Randy Bach, B-O-C-K. Thanks for coming on, talking to us about these issues. 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
12: Here is your Relax 18 Storm Tracker forecast. It's going to be another hot and humid day with highs reaching into the upper 80s. It feels like temperatures, well, reaching into the middle to upper 90s throughout the day today, as we'll be under a partly cloudy sky. As heading into the overnight hours, temperatures fall down to the lower 70s. And then Tuesday looks to be an active day with highs in the upper 80s and chances for strong to potentially severe thunderstorms throughout the day. So make sure you are staying weather aware. I'm meteorologist Patrick Herrion on Lexington's News, Traffic, and Weather Station, 97.3 WVLK.
1: From the Scheller Automotive Traffic Center, right now we have a traffic advisory for those traveling on US 25 on Cincinnati Pike in Scott County. They got the roadway closed in both directions, just south of Sadieville, due to an overturned semi. Southbound traffic is being detoured to Porter Road. Northbound traffic is being detoured to Biddle Road. To get around that out there, we had watch for a stalled vehicle on inbound South Broadway at Boulevard Street. Traffic's picking up on inbound Georgetown Road at Nandino Boulevard. Also in the outer loop, a man of war at Sir Barton Way. I'm Roger Meadows for 97.3 FM WVLK.
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22: Now seems as good a time as any to remind you, you don't always have to take healthy habits to the extreme. Not only are you unlikely to stick with something that's difficult, even if you can keep it up, it's probably going to be to the detriment of something else. And chances are that something else is more important. So if you're on a quest to improve your health, I promise the basics are going to take you much further. I'm talking about diet. Try and be as plant-based as possible. Exercise, meaning multiple rounds of cardio and strength training, and sleep. For most people, 7 to 9 hours a night. I'd like to think of these things as sort of a three-legged stool, right? If you're not doing any one of them, it's really hard to keep balanced with the others. The key here is you don't have to strive for perfection. Doing anything is going to be better than nothing. I'm Dr. Sanjay Gupta, helping you live a better life.
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5: It's a serious guy, but a good interview. Dr. Randy Bach talking about, he wrote a new book about addiction. Check him out at B-O-C-K. Doc Bach is his pitch line. Randy Bach on Twitter, Randall, R-A-N-D-A-L-L. But he's done some writing about addiction where his idea is that at some point you have to get off dope. Like, you can't cure heroin by taking methadone for the rest of your life. You know, if you have a Vicodin prescription that you've re-upped since high school sports, you know, that probably still feels good, but you might want to think about taking a break from that. You know, I had some blood pressure issues pretty recently, and I actually opted just to start losing weight as opposed to taking the pills that they wanted, which are vasoconstrictors. So unless you want your heart to explode, you're not gonna stop those without a big wean off plan that takes like a year. Interestingly enough, I actually am pretty good at doing my own research. So I found out that if I were just to take Viagra every day, it would have the same effect. It tightens and loosens the blood vessels throughout your body. That's why it works the way it does. But I mean, you know, it also, you can just get in shape and eat some fresh fruit as opposed to taking three penis pills every day for the rest of your life. Anyhow, that's what Doc Bach had to say. I also found that Zika virus a bit interesting, right? In that, like, we have all these panics that never happen. Delvin, how many times can you remember the world being about to end on, like, CNN or Fox? Like, it's the animals are coming north from the dry plains below, killer bees. Like, how many would you say? Like, a one to 100?
4: I couldn't give a number to it, but what I will say is one of my favorite videos to show to my students at school to demonstrate this nonsense is a video from 1978 you can find on YouTube with Leonard Nimoy. For Star Trek fans, he's Mr. Spock. And this video is about global cooling. And so you're talking about 1978. And so we're supposed to be experiencing ice age right now, according to that. The funny thing is, I would like to find the names of all of those scientists from then and find out what work they're doing now. And I can almost bet everything that I have that those people are in the climate industry still.
5: That's really interesting. So you think the same scientists who predicted global cooling in 1981 are probably predicting global warming now?
4: Absolutely. I think it's a grift. I think it's just like the same people who picked up Black Lives Matter, who then picked up a Palestinian flag. Then they picked up a trans flag. They're the same crowd.
5: Yeah, that's really interesting. I mean, so the whole thing with Black Lives Matter and Palestine is really interesting because Islam, I mean, you know, has beautiful mosques and some great points of the religion, but Islam historically has been known for enslaving both black and white people. Like, you won't find someone more racist than like an older upper middle class Arab from an Arab country. I mean, if I'm going to use any stereotypes at all. So it is kind of funny to see someone with a shirt that says like African queen and then like a kafaya around her neck and then like a European hairstyle. There's a question of like, what are we doing here? But all right. Yeah. Global cooling was one of the predicted false apocalypses. There's actually, I don't know if it ever got quite as frantic as global warming did, but there's a very famous book. You guys can Google this if you think me and Delvin are exaggerating a little. The Cooling. Came out in, I think, 1979, number two NYT bestseller. That, yeah, it used variations in solar radiation and such to predict a coming ice age. One thing that's kind of interesting is that if global warming is happening and the very well done predictions and the cooling are also accurate, it might be only global warming that's keeping us alive. I'm not in this field. I'm just throwing that out there. Life's pretty complex, guys. The world's not going to end. This year.
4: It's crazy to me because we will notice every day meteorologists screwing up their weather forecast for the day, but somehow we're supposed to be convinced the people making predictions 50 years from now is 100% solid. Make that make sense.
5: Yeah, I mean, I think so. Global climate change, I do want to say, is real. Like, we can look at the amount of carbon dioxide and methane we're releasing into the air and say, okay, in 100 years, the world would be 1 degree warmer, which is about the prediction. It's not 20 degrees or anything like that. It's not like the Permian or the Jurassic. But the assumption seems to be that we'll just look at the rising water and die. I mean, there are about 20 companies that make professional seawalls. That's why in the Florida Keys, Miami Beach, the Netherlands, like country-sized areas you can walk around. Hey, remember the Dutch boy who put his finger in the dike? Like, that is a real thing. There are wooden and now fiberglass walls all around low-lying countries. So how much of a threat will this be? I don't know. We'll see. Again, I'm not a geologist or whatever, but it strikes me as logical watching the stock prices for seawall companies to say that we're not seeing a lot of panic yet. Okay, let's go to this new segment. We're going to continue this through the last segment of this hour, then we're going to dump it forever. The Tate brothers got arrested. Delvin, you know who the Tate brothers are?
4: Unfortunately.
5: Yeah, so they got arrested for pimping. They got arrested on 10 counts of rape, sexual violence, prostitution, living off the earnings, solicitation of the work of a prostitute or a madam. P-I-M-P. I mean, like, just all you needed was a Cadillac horn. Like, they got them. The feds came in, grabbed them. Andrew Tate was dressed for, like, a day's casual shopping when they got him. So he's wearing, like, a button-down purple velour shirt, like some high-water pants. $1,000 loafers with no socks. So it's not the way I'd want to go to jail in Miami or New York. But Tristan Tate was with him looking like an apprentice magician. He had the high Abraham Lincoln hat and like a suit with all these pockets on it. I mean, anyway, so these guys got arrested. And I think that this is something I personally don't care very much. I mean, I assume they have to be guilty of some of this stuff. But this sort of back and forth between them and some of the girls that used to be in their videos has been going on for about 10 years, and 6-7 years now. But I do think this is interesting because they've had such an influence on a lot of young boys as a backlash to the craziest parts of feminism, but also with a lot of real negativity woven in on their side. Tell us what you think of the Tate brothers, 859-253-5959, 859-253-5959. Zach, you got a thought on Andrew Tate? Okay, no, Delvin. What's your background thought on Andrew Tate before we get out of here for this hour?
4: The only thing I can say is people like that I only learn about because I teach high school, and my students talk about these people. So I have to find out what it is that they know about so I can try to relate to them more. And I would say the Tate brothers are if toxic masculinity were people.
5: That's really funny. If toxic masculinity were a person, it would be like Tristan Tate in the magician outfit. That's actually pretty funny with like his slapping hand in a white glove and so on. And we'll get into that. What is toxic masculinity when we come back? This is Will Riley, Delvin Asofefa, Zach Dubb filling in for Cruiser and the Crew, News Talk 590 WVLK.
1: Taking a look at your three-day forecast. Tonight, slight chance of thunderstorms, then partly cloudy overnight. Lows of around 72 degrees. On Tuesday, slight chance of thunderstorms and some heavy rain later with a high around 89. On Wednesday, clearing up with partly sunny skies, highs of around 80 degrees. Right now it's 88 under partly cloudy skies at your official weather station, 97.3 FM, WVLK.
6: 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All right, it's officially the most wonderful time of the year at Staples. They've got back to school.
1: Roadway closed in both directions just south of Sadieville due to an overturned semi in the area. Southbound traffic is being detoured to Porter Road, northbound to Biddle Road to get around out there. Watch for stalled vehicles on inbound South Broadway at Boulevard Street, also on Oliver Lewis Way at Main Street. Traffic's picking up on inbound Nicholasville Road at Alumni Drive, also on Old Frankfort Pike at Enterprise Drive. I'm Roger Meadows for 97.3 FM WVLK. 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
5: 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So give that a look. We're in a good sales position because we're absolutely non-desperate, but check us out. And now let's get back into the Tates. That may not be the best frame for my business, but whatever. Andrew and Tristan Tate were arrested in Miami. They're charged with all manner of crimes, sex, rape, forced sex, living off the earnings, which means pimping, solicitation of prostitution. They've purchased escorts outside their own business. I looked up the list during the break. Now, we were making fun of this. Delvin said these guys look like toxic masculinity if it were two different people. I said that Tristan Tate looked like an apprentice magician from an old Disney movie with his hat and his pockets and his three-button suit. But, again, 859-253-5959 if you have any thoughts on this. The reason this is a story is that the Tates are probably the leading American or British manosphere influencers. I have 17-year-old students that sincerely refer to Andrew Tate as Top G. You know, there's been a huge response, and I will say it is a response to the crazier kind of 4B kill all men sort of feminism that we see online. Girls can buy boyfriend beater shirts in Target. You know, a woman needs a man like a fish needs a bicycle. I understand why the ladies were angry at the beginning, but this has gone on for 50 years, and now you're seeing the reply to it. It's even stupider, but that's why it is popular. When people start talking about toxic masculinity and including things like training in the martial arts or shooting a gun or playing varsity football, a lot of boys are going to tune that out. So you've got this. One of the reasons kids aren't dating is that you have this male-female, almost violent clash in most high schools and some colleges. It's very much unlike what I saw when I was a university man, where people seemed pretty eager to get the other sex back to the dorm room. Anywho, Tate's got arrested. I don't even know. Let's look at the text here and see what people are saying. Okay, so 859-608. This is actually really funny. This guy, who I think is a local businessman, said, "Hey, Doc, well, what the Tate boys know now is that it ain't easy." That's a classical reference to pimping. You know, I think that's a really funny joke. I will say pimping actually is pretty easy. The idea, and I'm not a pimp, but the idea that like luring a bunch of semi-broken girls into bed in the rave or party or gang scene is especially difficult is wrong. What's actually difficult is keeping one, you know, kind of predatory, also sexual, mildly dangerous adult happy for 10 or 20 years of the rest of their life. But that is a good, funny joke. The Tate brothers learned that pimping ain't easy. Got arrested like Huggy Bear did. Okay, 859-797. This guy says, "Love the WVLK demographic, but they're too old to know much about the Tate brothers. I believe this could be interesting." Yeah, the Tate brothers are a young guy thing. One of the things that's really interesting with these Manosphere guys is that when you watch videos of them on X or on Facebook, their fans are like 12. And I'm not the biggest feminist, but I'm kind of bothered by that. Like, you'll see like Sneeko or Tristan Tate in the middle of a circle of young boys. And the kids are saying things like, "Tell us how to handle these broads." You know, so that's not boding too well for the future, where, you know, the female side of the aisle is learning from Call Her Daddy, and the male side of the aisle is learning from Tristan Tate. We could really see something special in a couple generations. Last thing, well, Delvin, what do you think about this? I see you like solemnly nodding your head, like, "Yeah, this is clown stuff." What's your take?
4: I grew up with a daddy, so I don't have those type of issues. I know exactly what a man is. I understand that as a man, in order to protect the people that you love, sometimes you have to do some awful things. That's just a part of being a man. Being a man doesn't mean violence for violence sake, as it might be implied by people who adopt those types of mentalities.
5: Yeah, I think that's good. And I also, I don't know if I think killing your enemies is awful. I mean, I think there's a politeness that we're all supposed to adopt in modern society. I don't know how much myself or Delvin feels that, but it's better than just like acting like a bloodthirsty wolf, I guess. All right. But yeah, I think that's correct. The key line that my man said there is, "I had a dad." I think that's really, really a big part of this. The reason people turn to gangs, the reason, which I see are now developing in Louisville and Lexington. I mean, I see people throwing up GD and so on. But the reason people turn to those street organizations, the reason people turn to people like Andrew Tate, is probably the lack of a strong father figure. And I mean, that's so prevalent with women as well, that the term fatherless is used to describe certain kinds of behavior. So, and I don't think that's women's fault, by the way. I mean, when guys say, "Why are these women so fatherless?" there's a pretty easy answer to that question. When you think about it, like, dad left. You know, epidemic fatherlessness, we might start the next segment with that, but fatherlessness rates right now are at 40% for white Americans, 69% for black Americans, 58% for Hispanic Americans, 68% for Native Americans. So we've reached this point where half of all kids have no father. On that cheerful note, Wilfred Riley filling in for Cruiser and the Crew, News Talk 590, WVLK.

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9: A 10th night of strikes on Iran. I'm Lisa Brady, Fox News. CENTCOM just confirming a new round of U.S. strikes aimed at further degrading Iran's military capabilities used to attack commercial shipping in the Strait of Hormuz. Fox's Steve Harrigan in Tel Aviv.
10: Iran, in the meantime, continues to attack U.S. partners in the region, launching assaults against Kuwait and Bahrain as well. This as Iranian officials continue to present a public air of defiance. Here's the foreign minister.
11: You can neither threaten us nor bribe us.
9: An Iranian missile attack killing at least two U.S.

0: time Iran kills an American soldier, they'll pay many times over. Federal investigators call the man accused of setting a fire outside a federal building in New York City earlier today an anti-American, anti-government extremist who made anti-ICE statements.
1: 26 Federal Plaza has long been a target of extremists, of terrorists, and today the extremism was brought here.
0: FBI Assistant Director in Charge James Barnicle says the suspect in custody, Andrew Arabaca, is an Army veteran who had multiple weapons. There were three minor injuries. South Carolina Senator Darlene Graham, recently appointed to serve the rest of her late brother Lindsey Graham's term, does plan to seek a full term of her own, telling Fox's Sean Hannity she has an inner peace about it.
2: Will it be difficult? Yes, absolutely.
3: So you're inclined to get in, or have you even made a final decision?
2: I've made a decision.
3: You're in.
2: I'm in.
0: That interview airs at 9 Eastern tonight on Hannity. Several other Republicans have said they're running in an August special election. Tomorrow is the first day to file. 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
15: Be another hot and humid day with highs reaching into the upper 80s and they feels like temperatures well reaching into the middle to upper 90s throughout the day today as we'll be under a partly cloudy sky. As we head into the overnight hours, temperatures fall down to the lower 70s and then Tuesday looks to be an active day with highs in the upper 80s and chances for strong to potentially severe thunderstorms throughout the day. So make sure you are staying weather aware. I'm meteorologist Patrick Herring on Lexington's News Traffic and Weather Station, 97.3 WVLK.
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17: 5 on Cincinnati Pike in Scott County. They got the roadway closed down in both directions still at this time, just south of Sadieville due to an overturned semi in the area. Detour, if you're in the southbound lanes, is being detoured to Porter Road. The northbound lanes are being detoured to Biddle Road to get around out there. Watch for that stalled vehicle on inbound South Broadway at Boulevard Street. Traffic's picking up on outbound Harrodsburg Road at Pasadena Drive, also on outbound Georgetown Road at Kearney Road. I'm Roger Meadows for 97.3 FM WVLK.
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19: All right, coming back to the mic to some beats. This is Wilfred Riley filling in alongside my good

0: buddy, Frankfurt politician Delvin Asofefa on News Talk 590 WVLK's Cruiser and the Crew. I will note, I haven't said this in a while, give us a call at 859-253-5959. That's 859-253-5959 to discuss any of the topics that we bring up. That's the Stuttgart Motors call and text line, sponsored by Lexington's premier, never to say only, but they are quite good, import repair destination. And if you're interested in me based on my witty and scintillating banter today, you can look me up at Wilfred, that's W-I-L-F-R-E-D-R-E-I-L-L-Y, Wilfred Riley. I'm the author of the books Lies My Liberal Teacher Told Me, Taboo, and Hate Crime Hoax, which you should buy. All right, so we're talking about a lot of issues. I generally do, when I come on, just a current affairs show. We've got a few guests. We saw Dr. Randy Bach, Doc Bach, talking about these fake apocalypses of the past 30 years. Global cooling came before global warming. And he's not really a particularly partisan guy. He and Delvin both mentioned that Zika virus did not really result in any deaths from my doing 10 minutes of Googling between segments. Why do we keep getting panicked? So that's an interesting piece. Right now, we're talking about the Tate brothers, Andrew and Tristan, who just got arrested for pimping. They were charged with a bunch of like living off the earnings, solicitation of a lady. It looks like they were also charged with child pornography. One of these girls was like 14 and filmed an abuse video with them where she's getting hit with a belt. They're going to prison. And I asked the crowd, 859-253-5959, do you have any thoughts about the Tate brothers? As a woman, what does this mean? Is the backlash to feminism justified? Are any of you young guys out there that are really big supporters of Top G? No one really said all that much. Still feel free to. But, I mean, there's a lot here. One of the things that comes up, one of the things that was mentioned in the comments is the whole idea of the red pill. Someone asked, is there any value to this idea of be predatory, be aggressive when you go into relationships, even bring back a little bit of sexism. Modern women are deeply damaged. I don't really think so, but Delvin, what do you think about this? The red pill, does the red pill have any value?
1: I think it depends on how you look at the definition of red pill, because some people at this point would say being red pilled mean to hate Israel. So you're going to have to clarify what you mean by that.
0: Yeah, well, I think the original red pill goes back, as a scholar of like public mass movements to some extent over there at Kentucky State, the original red pill goes back to really maybe the pickup artists in like the 2000s. But it's the idea that most of what women say is a lie. And I see the two gentlemen in here laughing a little bit, but not in the level of like they exaggerate. I've never done this before. But that there's structural factors that cause men and women to lie to each other. And the red pill is the idea that you can see through that to what's actually successful in relationships, which includes things, for example, like dread game. Like if there's a sexual lull in your relationship, one thing you can do is point out that you are obviously attractive to other women by allowing people to like online pictures when you haven't before, taking your wife out with you and flirting to some extent, so on. There's a whole, they call it a praxicology of stuff like that. There are things that work to pick up women better than others, and being a gentleman is not always the best of those. I would say a couple things about the red pill personally. Some of the stuff is true, but it's also pretty obvious, and previous generations just referred to that as game. There's not really an idea that you have to start disliking women to pick up a few basic tricks. I think a better critique, though, that I've heard from a female friend, excuse the language, you know, Federal Broadcasting Commission or whatever, but she said the red pill wouldn't really help you get women, it'd help you get hoes. And there's probably an element of truth to that. That's not how I refer to women, but like if you're looking for damaged, highly aggressive people that play a lot of games themselves, like the Andrew Tate tricks might work, like act distant, act like you don't care, you have a roster of girls. Like if you're married and there's a problem with sexuality or finances, you're probably just going to have to talk that out with your wife. I don't see playing a bunch of games as really the best solution there. At least the one exception might be an ultimatum if you're in a sexless or abusive marriage, like this has to stop or I'm out. But short of that, I mean, you're not going to leave your wife. So the threat has less than practical value. Okay, another question is OnlyFans prostitution. I don't know. I don't want to get like deep into the R zone on this, but I see, Delvin, you look like you have a ping on that. We have David on the line, though. David, what's going on?
2: Hey, how you doing?
0: I'm doing great. How are you?
2: Oh, I'm doing fine. This stuff, I mean, I'm 59 years old, been married for over 30 years. Seeing my son, he just had me. He goes, I just want you to sit here and listen to these guys. Okay. He did the Andrew Tate and these fitness guys. And I sat there and I looked at him. I said, those remind me of the guys back in the early 80s with the shirts open, the chains on, the fancy car, get any woman they want. Just an old greaser. And that's not saying Italian or anything like that. Any guy that did that back then, we all call them a greaser. They're just a greaseball. They're just fine. I don't trust an honest, good man that's going to get a woman doesn't have to do all that garbage.
0: Yeah.
2: A good man is a good man. You bloviate, you know, I've got this many women and I can do this and I can do this. You're just a show off and a bragger. I mean, and a decent woman isn't going to want to be with you.
0: Okay, I think that's a key point there. I'm going to ask you a question or two, and I think my buddy will as well. But yeah, like as a decent man, I do think it's worth pointing out, because we have seen like the extremes of feminism, Black Lives Matter, so on. You don't have to put up with abuse from members of different sexes, other racial groups, so on. If you're in a sexually unsatisfying relationship, a quote unquote dead bedroom, or you're in a relationship where you feel financially exploited, you can say, I mean, you're going to have to meet my needs as well, or I'm going to leave this relationship. But that's a private discussion between the two of you guys. And otherwise, yeah, I fully agree with you. The key point in what you said was that the guy who's sitting in like the used Porsche, which is going to break down in a couple months with like the silk shirt open to the belly button and the gold chain on, he may get some girls, but there's a very large chunk of women that are mostly marriageable women that aren't going to want that guy. So those guys often wind up within the 80s, maybe it would be cocktail waitresses or something, but with their female equivalents, like women that are active on the platform, OnlyFans, so on down the line. Like Andrew Tate was actually a pimp. And I mean, my fiance made an obvious point, like a downside of being a pimp is that you have to live in a house full of prostitutes. So David, what would you say, what would your advice be to marriageable men? Like you're a young guy, UK business school, you want to have a serious relationship. What advice would you give that guy?
2: Well, be honest, decent, work your butt off, take care of your family. Or if you don't have a family yet, you know, just be, there's a bunch of guys that I work with that are good, decent men. And if some of them are, I might sound, you know, cliche or whatever, but a decent man is, hey, buddy, you don't have money for lunch, then come on, I'll get you lunch. Or they'll stop on the side of the road. I mean, just getting out of, but somebody broke down. Hey, you need help. You need a lift. You need whatever. Mm-hmm. Or some of the best men I've ever known were some of the most dangerous men I ever met.
0: Yep.
2: And they were quiet and very confident, but they weren't braggadocious. They were just being a man. And before my mother passed away, 2 weeks before she died, she goes, David, all I want for you, I want you to be a good man.
0: Mm-hmm.
2: That's it. And I knew what a good man was because of the men that were around me then. I know what that is.
0: Yeah.
2: I mean, okay. I guess it's hard to explain. My son said, Dad, you're living in the Stone Ages. I said, well, if I was living in the Stone Ages, I'd grab a stick, whack a woman in the head, grab her in the cave, you know, drag her in the cave. I said, you know, you will attract it. What you put out there is what you're going to get.
0: Boom. Let's break it there. The comment, and thanks to David for calling in, got some good advice for the guys. And a lot of things are pretty simple. So what David said, and it looked like production cut or we lost that call, but David, thanks for calling in. What David said is pretty much the standard definition of masculinity. You protect, you provide, you're a competent warrior, but you don't spend your time boasting about it. I mean, I think those would all be top three things. And again, there's a predatory element there. Like, you're not going to, the one thing I want to keep noting is you're not going to stay in an unsatisfying relationship and you're going to tell your girl that at some point. You can kill people. I mean, I may be the least dangerous person in the room right now, and I'm a professional pistol instructor as a side job. Like, you're not a punk, but you're not a blustering clown. Yeah, I think those 4 points go into competent, decent masculinity, and I think a lot of women recognize that as well. Delvin, what would you add to that? What does being a man mean?
1: To me, being a man means being self-sufficient, being able to put yourself in a position where you're able to take care of yourself and your family without undue burden on to others.
0: Yeah, good. I mean, so protect, provide, be competent with arms, be competent with, let's say, love, to keep it PG. But I mean, like, women have, you have to know how to kiss or dance. Women have to like you as well. But I mean, yeah, and Delvin said something important, like, you have to support yourself before you can go out and pursue multiple women or advances in your career or anything like that. There's a hip hop brand launched by, I think, T.I., and I don't really like his music or anything, but the brand's name is Aku. It means a king of oneself. And the abbreviation actually means king in some African language. I think that's a valid point. You have to be in charge of yourself, living independently, able to feed yourself, cook basics, get a job, drive a vehicle, before you can do most other things, before you can tell other men what to do or women that you want to take them out. And I think that, like, the whole pimp approach is kind of a shorthand around that, right? Like, No, you can stylishly commit these crimes, and that will give you the position you need to do everything else from. The problem with that, and I by no means think that most successful criminals go to jail, but the problem with that is that you're living in a house full of hookers and you're always hunted. I mean, the Tates came to Miami to have a fun vacation day from Romania, and they were immediately arrested by the FBI, so don't be a pimp. Anyway, we're going to talk a little bit about this when we come back, then we're going to move on from the Tates forever, like history will. I'm Wilfred Riley, filling in for Cruiser and the Crew on News Talk 590 WVLK, Lexington.
3: Taking a look at your three-day forecast tonight. Slight chance of thunderstorms, then partly cloudy, lows of 72 degrees on Tuesday night. Some heavy rain, then mostly cloudy skies later on with a low around 68. On Wednesday, partly sunny skies, highs around 80 degrees, and we're getting a little bit cooler, but not much. We're sitting at 87 degrees under fair skies at your official weather station, 97.3 FM, WVLK.
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3: On Cincinnati Pike in Scott County, they got the roadway closed down in both directions still at this time, just south of Sadieville due to an overturned semi in the area. Detour, if you're in the southbound lanes, is being detoured to Porter Road. The northbound lanes are being detoured to Biddle Road to get around out there. Watch for that stalled vehicle on inbound South Broadway at Boulevard Street. Traffic's picking up on outbound Harrodsburg Road at Pasadena Drive. Also on outbound Georgetown Road at Kearney Road. I'm Roger Meadows for 97.3 FM WVLK.
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0: Amazing cruiser, magnificent land striding cruiser on Cruiser and Crew, News Talk 590 WVLK. Got Zach W. behind the boards, head of production. We've got Delvin Asofefa, Frankfurt political man, in the booth. We always try to bring in one of our men from Frankfurt or our men from Shelbyville. We should probably call Brooks Crenshaw on this show. We're having a good time talking to you guys. You can find Brooks on the website for UnifiedSolutionsAmerica.com. 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Check out how him, myself, Delvin may do some consulting with us, actually, but a number of other people are kind of trying to de-woke major heartland businesses. Invest if you're interested. Gifts are also welcome. Although I'd recommend investing if you're going to put money in. 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That's UnifiedSolutionsAmerica.com. All right, so let's get back into the end of this Tate piece and what is a man. We got a question actually from one of the people in production about the tradwife movement. So we might talk about that as well. Why do guys want traditional wives? And I don't think that's all sunshine and watermelon. I mean, I think there's a dark side to what some of the younger guys want there. Excuse me. Unless you're going to be a fully traditional man, like never raise your hand to a woman, you make all the money in the house. I mean, unless you're willing to make those commitments, you've probably served in the military, et cetera, et cetera, et cetera. How traditional are you? And I kind of suspect like the average Andrew Tate follower isn't that traditional. Like, I don't really think that they followed up their time training in alms with the purchase of land and so on down the line. So watch out, ladies. Okay, Dave, let's see what his comment is. Wilfred, here's a screenshot of the North Stars website when you have time. Oh, yeah, this is the you could see these cameras from anywhere. Yeah, this whole flock thing is creepy. North Star is another one of these camera companies where anyone can log in and access the cameras because they work with private detectives. Dave here is a former policeman or police detective. Yeah, I would never say I'm a computer hacker or something, but I've taught cybersecurity at K-State. I'm very aware of a lot of this. Like when I travel, I have Tor going, VPNs going on my phone and my laptop. People can hack you in the airport. I've had people try it. One of the things that's crazy for those of you guys that know computers, go to your house. You know, just go on your own wireless network. Don't let anyone access and see how many accessible devices there are in your house. You'll be really surprised by it. In my house, it's 14. Like the fridge has a computer in it. And it's a very simple computer. You could technically hack my fridge. Hey, Delvin, I'm not kidding. Like any, the fridge has it's anything like automatic ice maker, timed clock that you're setting there. There's probably some computer system that's involved in that. Jane's iPhone, my iPhone, every laptop in the house, the TV's watching. If you've got like Fubo or any of the major streaming services. So anyway, again, this doesn't matter in terms of like being intimate in the living room or shouting a bit at the husband during dinner or something. No one's recording this information on a day-to-day basis. But anyone can pull the record, and that probably includes the sound record from, say, your television if you are involved in a case more serious than maybe domestic violence. Certainly a murder case, probably felony, anything. So that is there. All right, Dallas chipping in. I think I mislabeled Dallas, by the way. I confused him with Denise, one of our teachers. So Dallas says, I'm not female and I'm not a teacher, buddy. Okay, sorry about that, Dallas. Not that there's anything wrong with being a female teacher. We love our female teachers. But Dallas says, back in the 60s and 70s in South Central Kentucky, them Tate boys would be called whoremongers. Then the world dumbed down and now it's pimps, which is easier to spell. Yeah, I mean, you see that a lot, in fact, but we're not getting a book that everyone should read is Class by Paul Fussell, F-U-S-S-E-L-L, where he talks about this, like the number of syllables used varies between social classes. So like a working class person will say, I'm going to school this fall. A middle class person will say college. Upper middle class person will say university. And when you get to the upper class, they go back to school. So it's a whole cycle, like how complex and jargony are you trying to be? And really rich, really poor people, and some groups like soldiers and farmers hate jargon. A lot of other people, as an academic, use it for everything. I remember in our military science program at one of the schools I taught at, which had nothing to do with the actual military, it was a typical academic program, but someone once used the term, I think it was a hexaform rotator compression unit, to describe a nut, like the little nut you put on a bolt. So that's the kind of thing you see in law, those upper middle class fields. Okay, let's go to this guy and then a couple questions for Delvin, maybe Zach. Oh, okay. Is there a word for today to text to WVLK to enter the contest for a trip to Dublin, Ohio? This guy didn't care at all about Andrew Tate. Zach, is there? Okay, production's pulling that up. I think you're going to hear from them in a second. Those guys are in the adjacent table. We're looking for it. You'll hear about it in a second. Probably there is. And remember, our question of the day, according to me, I don't know if this is a formal question of the day, but is, should we have year-round daylight savings time? 859-253-5959. That's 859-253-5959. Okay, Delvin, I'm going to ask you another one while the press, oh, that was Freudian slip there. While the production boys look at this, do you think OnlyFans is prostitution?
1: I think that it could be. I don't have a subscription to go through it, but
0: neither do I, of course. We're both married men.
1: One of the things I've heard about that I think is funny that I had no concept of until relatively recently, which is maybe about a year or two ago, of women who actually just take pictures of their feet and sell that. That's funny to me. Like, who would, to me, if you want to call that prostitution, knock yourself out. I guess maybe technically it is, but hey, you want to sell your feet pictures? Hey, it's America, baby.
0: I agree. We're both capitalists. But I mean, so this gets into one of those things that's more on the boys shoot back side of these Andrew Tate questions. One of the things that the Tate brothers say when I said that these manosphere techniques don't teach you how to get women, they teach you how to get bleep. One of the things that these kind of almost pimps, Mr. Lotta Girls and these guys on social media will say is that a lot of modern women are engaged in prostitution. About 2-8% of all young women are active on the platform OnlyFans. That's an article in the DC Examiner, came out about 2 years ago. 2% is of all women. I think 8% is of younger women. And that is weird. I mean, like, so a lot of those people are just selling feet and bikini pics. But no one's really trying to buy that. So, I mean, the most successful people on OnlyFans are like Bonnie Blue, Lily Phillips, Sophie Rain. If the married men out there pretending you don't know who these people are, that's good. That's very gentlemanly of you. But, I mean, like Bonnie Blue, for example, is the British actress who's set a record for the number of people she had sexual intercourse with in one day. So I think there are a lot of things that both men and women need to clean up in the dating game. Also, it's interesting. I'm going to say this, then I'm going to get off the line. Bonnie Blue's getting married. So for all you guys out there, like, I can't find someone, Bonnie Blue is apparently in a loving relationship. There's someone out there for everyone. Anyway, we're going to get off the air for a bit. It's the bottom of the hour break. We're going to come back for our last 27 minutes or whatnot after that. I'm Wilfred Riley, along with Delvin Asofefa, filling in for Big Cruiser.
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2: Here is your LEX 18 Storm Tracker forecast. It's going to be another hot and humid day with highs reaching into the upper 80s. And it feels like temperatures, well, reaching into the middle to upper 90s throughout the day today, as we'll be under a partly cloudy sky. As we're heading into the overnight hours, temperatures fall down to the lower 70s. And then Tuesday looks to be an active day with highs in the upper 80s and chances for strong to potentially severe thunderstorms throughout the day. So make sure you are staying weather aware. I'm meteorologist Patrick Herring on Lexington's news, traffic, and weather station, 97.3 WVLK.
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3: So Cave Road, also on outbound Richmond Road in the area of Jacobson Park. Things are moving slowly on Alumni Drive at Tate's Creek. Also on Old Todd's Road at Palumbo Drive. As it stands, we still got that traffic advisory to watch for on US 25 too in Scott County. They still got the roadway closed in both directions at this time. If you're traveling in the southbound lanes, traffic's being detoured to Porter Road. If you're in the northbound lanes, they're detouring you at Biddle Road. I'm Roger Meadows for 97.3 FM WVLK.
24: I'm Jack Patty. 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We will have Logan Gillen from Blue Spring Wealth Management with us. 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
0: This particular case, I think so. A lot of people did respond to the manosphere conversation. What is a man? We had David chip in. But there's one post about Andrew Tate. Then we're going to get back to the Odyssey, a couple other things, and we're going to get out of here. I'll ask the production team, Zach, are we just going straight through this hour? Or?
3: No, we should probably take a break about halfway through.
0: Take a break. Okay, cool. So, yeah, we're doing the usual schedule here. 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That's 859-253-5959 is the Stuttgart Motors call and text number, sponsored by Lexington's really premier import repair destination. As someone who owns an older European car, I grump once per show. I've been there. Good place. All right, so 859-777 says, it's amazing when we talk about OnlyFans and so on, how Hugh Hefner was able to turn his own sexual deviance into a $1 billion business with all celebration and no criticism and no authorities involved. Well, first of all, I mean, some of that was because Larry Flint came out at the same time and produced more explicit material, and Larry Flint got shot and almost crippled. So there was a lot of sensitivity toward this at this time. Yeah, I think that's true. And an important point there is that erotica for the ladies, like the story of O and frank pornography, like some of the annual editions of Playboy, has been out since the 60s or 70s. So I think we often hear like porn and video gaming as an explanation for why young men have some issues today. I don't really think that fits with the calendar. I'd say the issue today is much more general social media. TikTok, images of women that come from Instagram, OnlyFans, like the lack of engagement between people. So the amount of time people spend with offline friends has dropped every year for the past 20. Delvin, do you see this in your own life? Like people spend less time together and more time on their phones. Your buddies will text you instead of swinging by the house, that kind of thing.
1: I still find it more indicative of younger people. I remember, when Black Panther came out and our school took a field trip there.
0: Wait, your school took a field trip to the movie Black Panther? Okay, there's some things going on there, but okay, go on.
1: So, yeah, that's a whole different story. So there was a table, the teachers in the middle, students had their tables, and it got to a point, because at our schools you're not allowed to have your cell phone, but on this field trip, for whatever reason, they were allowed to have their phones on that trip.
0: Okay.
1: And so the teachers, we're over here talking in this restaurant after the movie. And at some point, I started to notice, wait a minute, the students are quiet. And we started to look, and the kids are all giggling, texting each other across the table and even at the same table as each other. It was just crazy that they would just give up their social autonomy like that.
0: So people were texting like girls they liked or good buddies from the team, like across a dinner table. They weren't walking over to like take a hand or even passing notes. They were just doing all this by phone.
1: Correct.
0: Okay. Wow. That's, I think that's the big problem when it comes to people interacting. And you can criticize feminists or manosphere guys, but at least the one positive is that they are saying, go out there and talk to people. Now the rest of their advice is hot garbage, but that is something to keep in mind. You, in-person communication is key. All right. So, but anyway, the Hugh Hefner thing, I think that was a side effect of the sexual revolution. When you had feminists and businessmen coming together and saying, we need to kind of smash this marriage model. It's trapped a lot of us, especially women, in these sort of mundane, twice a week, let's say, relationships. We don't want this. There was huge social approbation for that. And I don't think anyone saw what was coming down the pike. Do you remember the Moynihan Report?
1: Yes, 1965, Senator Moynihan, that talked about the problem in the black community being the 25% fatherless homes that is now about 70%.
0: Yeah, how many non-Asian groups in the USA would you guess are below that 25% for inner-city black people that freaked out Moynihan?
1: Non-Asian groups?
0: Yeah, non-Asians only.
1: Wow. I'd say very small.
0: Zero. Yeah, it's 37% for Caucasians, probably includes a few Caucasian Hispanics. I already did this. I don't want to depress everyone twice, but 55% for Hispanics. 68% for natives, almost 70% for blacks. So I don't think we really knew what we were unleashing with the Cultural Revolution, which included the sexual revolution, the civil rights revolution. Like, it's good that women have rights. I don't want anyone to get the opposite of this from this segment, but a lot of those things, like black and Irish Americans getting to vote going back 100 years, those were only part of a larger movement that also included sort of the eco-freako stuff, what Dr. Bach talked about, the drug revolution, acid, opioids, all that came out of the 1960s. See some interest over there in production. Anyway, I think you shot a good line back there. But so the whole point, though, is all of that draft card burning, radical as opposed to liberal feminism, that came out of one particular era, and that included Hefner. Hefner always presented himself as kind of a civic pirate, like a well-intentioned public benefactor, playboy, gave to charities and so on. And it was only later that people started saying things like, well, this was the greatest pimp, bluntly, of all time. You know, when his girl started talking about what his party's involved and so forth. Okay. Delvin, you got any thoughts? We talked about the Odyssey a little bit. Do you have any further thoughts about the Odyssey? We talked about this for like 2 minutes before the show. There's a whole debate between like Ben Shapiro and Tucker Carlson on the right about whether this movie's quote unquote woke. A lot of people seem to be ignoring this in the same way they ignored liberal wokeness. The movie made $264 million its opening weekend. What are your thoughts on the great Greek drama coming to the screen?
1: Just personally, I think that on one end, it's awful because reading stamina and reading literacy is so low. I remember when I was in school, before we would watch the movie, we would have to read the book first. And I think this is one of the ways that our Western culture is deteriorating, because these people, I often say that leftists rely on out of context history to make their narratives work. When you think about how blacktivists cry about slavery from 400 years ago, but they'll both ignore the Ottoman slavers, and they'll also ignore the current slavery that powers their cell phones and other electronic devices.
0: Yeah, I actually think that second point is extremely important. So like there's a whole conversation actually about how to treat the behavior of historical figures. So, like, for example, Thomas Jefferson had a mistress, by all accounts, Sally Hemings, who was apparently enthusiastic about the relationship, but who was also 16 and technically still a slave. So could she consent in our terms? And I think what most Jefferson scholars would say is, well, our terms didn't exist at the time. I mean, all women and men were bound in a slave-like contract to one another just to get married. The concept of rape or violence didn't exist in marriage. Like, we might view this as very barbaric, but to call Jefferson a bad person for following and slightly improving on the morality of his time seems a bit debatable. That would be like me describing anyone in the audience as a bad person for eating factory farmed food or using slave made goods. I mean, Delvin, your point, obviously, like anything that comes out of China, Nigeria, that's probably made by slaves, right?
1: Most likely.
0: Yeah. I mean, they're not, you don't get paid that much in a foreign sweatshop, if at all, if you're a prisoner of the regime. So, yeah, I mean, are we bad today? Are we flawed today? Because, for example, we accept widespread prostitution. That 8% OnlyFans figure was real. We accept the existence of nuclear sun bombs that could destroy the planet held by countries like Uzbekistan. Because we accept factory farming. I mean, that's billions of sapient animals every year are killed just to feed us in horrible ways. That's actually something that bothers me a little bit. And I'm hardly on the left. You know, because we accept any mass, large-scale abortion, if I wanted to get more controversial, but I mean, Planned Parenthoods, which tend to be located in poor inner-city neighborhoods. Does that damn a Bill Clinton or a Ronald Reagan? And I don't think you can realistically say so. I think those people are following the conventional morality of their time. But anyway, we need to keep that in mind. I like watch what you buy on the one end and watch how you treat those that came before you on the other. Okay, but yeah, people should definitely read The Odyssey before they see it in theaters. All right. Neuralink. Elon Musk has announced that his new product allows basically like the blind to see and the deaf to talk. Like you can put implants in your head that if you've been permanently disabled by a military injury can restore low normal function to you. What's your thought on this?
1: I think it's fantastic. Think about it from this perspective. We don't think twice about a person sitting in a wheelchair. That wheelchair gives that person mobility, but that's the form that we're already used to. You go ahead and fast forward that same concept to some type of exoskeleton where it gives people without the ability to walk, where they're able to run at Olympic speeds. I think that's a fantastic advancement.
0: Yeah, I tend to agree. And I think even more than is it good or bad, I think it's inevitable. Like, I don't think we're going to take AI off our computers and go back to Googling and reading 30 articles. And before that, go back to the card catalog in the library. And all those mechanisms were 80, 90% as effective as what we have now. We appreciate that 5, that 10% boost. So, okay, you approve of Neuralink. I don't really have much to say about that. I don't know if people in the future will be recognizable to people in the past. So we've got one more topic for the last segment, which is going to be the SoCal hoax. But let's read this last comment. Joe, Dr. Riley, I've enjoyed your co-host today. Bring him back again sometime. Yeah, probably will. He's a buddy of mine. Nothing like good common sense, folks. That's right.
1: Thank you.
0: Let's see what Daniel says. Oh, the exact opposite. What WTF am I hearing? A random dude talking about OnlyFans? You guys need to clean up. Disappointing. Okay, so, there's a mixed range of opinion, but we're going to go with Joe on that one. By the way, the reason we're talking about OnlyFans is in the context of a major Manosphere influencer who made that point about OnlyFans getting arrested. I am not a subscriber to OnlyFans. I'm not sure why you would pay for erotic images on the modern internet, to be quite blunt. Like, if that is an occasional vice of yours, I would imagine they're not that hard to get for free. All right. On that note, we're going to pull back. We got one segment left to go. It's Wilfred Riley, Delvinasso Fafa, Big Zach behind the boards. 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
3: Degrees on Tuesday. Another slight chance of thunderstorms, then some heavy rain later on. Highs of around 89. Then on Wednesday, clearing up. Partly sunny skies, highs of around 80. It's 87 degrees under fair skies at your official weather station, 97.3 FM, WVLK.
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3: Road, the right lane is blocked to clean up fluids in the roadway, so use caution if you're in that area. Traffic's also picking up on outbound North Broadway at New Circle, on inbound Tate's Creek at Armstrong Mill. Watch for increased traffic on Winchester Road at Fortune Drive. And for those of you traveling on US 25 in Scott County, the roadway is still shut down out there at this time due to an earlier semi that was overturned in the roadway. There are detours set up. If you're traveling in the southbound lanes, traffic is being detoured to Porter Road. The northbound lanes are being detoured to Biddle Road. I'm Roger Meadows for 97.3 FM WVLK.
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0: A Frankfurt politician and KY teacher, Dalvin Asofefa. Also, the guy you hear sometimes adding opinions is Zach W., head of production. He's behind the boards right now. If I haven't said this already, News Talk 590 WVLK. Get in contact with us for our last segment. We got about 5 minutes left. That's 859-253-5959. That's a Stuttgart Motors call and text line, 859-253-5959. All right, so got a lot of topics we've talked about today. I will note before dropping any of them that I am the author of the books Lies My Liberal Teacher Told Me, Taboo, and Hate Crime Hoax. And if you've enjoyed my back and forth with my co-hosts today, please run out and buy them. I think they're all fine examples of the raconteur's art. So we don't seem to have that many more comments here. We've gone through all of them. We got some positive and negative comments, mostly positive, overwhelmingly positive about the new host, production team. So, okay, let's just run rapidly through the topics. Flock cameras, we already talked about. Heard some positives and negatives from you guys. The Odyssey. One thing I will ask about the Odyssey, Delvin, does race matter in casting? Like, unless you're talking about, like, Shaka Zulu. Like, if you're casting Jesus, should you be able to cast a white guy or a black guy as well as an Arab or a Semite? What do you think?
1: I think the problem with casting somebody like Jesus is you don't know what he looks like. So, so if you're talking about a person who, let's say if they want either one of us to star as George Washington, you're going to take people out of the film. I would also say at the same time, maybe I sound like a hypocrite, but I think when Hamilton did it, people knew exactly what it was and that it wasn't based on an actual history. So going into it, knowing what it was, you could already have your belief suspended.
0: Yeah, and it's also like you're recreating an alternate scenario where King George is white but younger, and you have these hip-hop people doing some of it in rap and scat. I think it depends. I mean, obviously, yeah, George Washington is going to be a white guy, and they're even symbolic figures. Like, Captain America should probably be a white guy. I can get into why, you know, but like Spider-Man, for example, the canonical thing there is just he's a working-class kid from Queens. So he's been Peter Parker, Miles Morales, Brian something. Or I mean, I'm a Peter Parker fan, but I don't really have a problem with that. What about like elves, Delvin? Does it matter that you got a Chinese elf? Can you just come in with some story like, he comes from the Sunblood Isles? Or are those a part of European history?
1: Will Ferrell was one of my favorite elves of all time.
0: Well, we're talking like elves with crossbows and stuff.
1: Yeah, no, I don't think that it matters. Again, you're talking about fictional creatures and, you know, just like pixies, or, you know, you do a live action of The Legend of Zelda or something. It don't matter what Link really is, as long as he's some light-skinned looking dude.
0: Yeah, I mean, so obviously that the animation there is very inspired by Asian artists and so on. Yeah, I'm not going to get in verbal, much less anything else, altercations about like the race of a fictional elf. Yeah. Always worth remembering that Link is not Zelda, by the way, guys. So, yeah, this is one of the things that came up about the Odyssey. One thing that people did do is contrast it with Moana. Are you and the family going to go see Moana?
1: No, negative.
0: Yeah, Moana is one of those live-action Disney movies that have gotten pretty well panned. But the thing with Moana is that they did actually hire like Samoan traditional wrestlers and martial arts experts and so on from the islands to make sure everyone in the movie was from the islands, knew the actual techniques. And it is hard not to contrast that with white or even black stories where it's like, oh, hey, here's a random redhead we threw in, or here's a brother holding a longbow. Like, what's going on here? I personally sometimes find it irritating, but don't think it's a big deal. With that said, talking to you guys today was a big deal. Wilfred Riley came in to fill in for Cruiser and Crew, joined by Delvin Asofefa from Frankfurt. News Talk 590 WVLK. Shout to Big Zach behind the boards. This is Lexington. We're out for the night.
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8: Across the country right now, at this very moment, there are probably arguments taking place about who's doing more of the housework, the homework, the shuttling of kids from this activity to that. It's true. By and large, women do more of this than men. But doesn't have to be that way. And if you and your spouse can level that playing field, it's going to make both of you and your kids happier. Psychologist Yelena Kecmanovich says this might be how you get there. As hard as it might be at first, try to think of your partner like a teammate, not an adversary. Learn how to do some of the chores your partner does to get a better understanding of how much effort something takes. And finally, take the time to acknowledge what the other person is doing, and every now and then, even express your appreciation. That'll go a long way. I'm Dr. Sanjay Gupta, helping you live a better life.
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0: had knives and other weapons on him. NYPD Commissioner Jessica Tate said he may have had tactical training.
1: He is believed to be a U.S. Army veteran.
0: He also had a sign protesting ICE. The investigation is continuing.
2: Fox's Grinnell Scott in New York City. The Trump administration imposing 50% tariffs on most goods from Canada, claiming that country is unfairly discriminated against American autos, alcohol, and dairy products. 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
3: Your LEX 18 storm tracker forecast. It's going to be another hot and humid day with highs reaching into the upper 80s. It feels like temperatures, well, reaching into the middle to upper 90s throughout the day today, as we'll be under a partly cloudy sky. As we're heading into the overnight hours, temperatures fall down to the lower 70s, and then Tuesday looks to be an active day with highs in the upper 80s and chances for strong to potentially severe thunderstorms throughout the day. So make sure you are staying weather aware. I'm meteorologist Patrick Herrion on Lexington's News Traffic and Weather Station, 97.3 WVLK.
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0: welcome. 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Our number, 877-381-3811. 877-381-3811. Well, there have been more casualties from the Iranian regime with their ballistic missiles. Ladies and gentlemen, this regime needs to be destroyed. There can't be any more timeouts, negotiations, back and forth and back and forth and back and forth. That's not the nature of this enemy. Nature of this enemy is to strengthen things out, to go back and forth and back and forth as they rebuild. They don't need to rebuild everything. They just need to rebuild enough. They're trying to play out for the next 2.5 years this war scenario to outlast the length of the Trump administration. They're also trying to play out even a shorter term project, which is through the midterm elections, where the Democrats have said that they will impeach the president over this war. And so they know that domestically it could get a little bit more complicated and difficult. And they know this from our media, they know this from the Democrats, they know this from the woke Reich isolationists. And they hear them, and these entities and these people give them aid and comfort and give them a reason to fight on. The president will make a decision whether to extend the wartime activities, that is to broaden them. My own view is, I don't know what we're waiting for. Let's get this over with, and I'm not kidding. If there's some issue out there, lack of munitions and so forth, okay, but I don't think that's the case. And until we begin to arm the Iranian people, as you know, this has been a campaign I've been leading now for 2.5 months because I know it would work. And until we stop sidelining the state of Israel, because that's what the Arabs want and that's what Turkey wants, rather than listening to them, they got enormous firepower themselves. We're not going to defeat this enemy. We will defeat aspects of it, but we will not destroy it once and for all. And yes, it can be destroyed once and for all. If we have generals who don't believe it can be, they need to be fired and replaced, as Lincoln replaced generals and FDR replaced generals. And if we have intelligence service senior officials who do not believe that we should arm what is an incredible resource, millions and millions of people want to be liberated in Iran, then they should be removed and replaced as well. We need people who can get things done and who will get things done. This is my view. Ultimately, this is going to have to be done or the enemy's going to win. Their survival is a win. And this enemy is not fearful of mutual assured destruction. It seeks a catastrophic confrontation with the West and the United States, us. It seeks death on its own terms, because it believes they do, that they will be rewarded. That they will be rewarded by Allah. To know this enemy is to know that you cannot claim victory unless there's an actual victory. And that it is not enough to destroy their military, even though that's crucially important. That in fact, the regime needs to be obliterated. And there are powerful tools on the table that we have not yet used, in my opinion. And I've talked about this for a long time. I've talked about it here and on television. And that is the truth. We're hearing two different things tonight. The president will make a decision on whether to, quote-unquote, expand the war effort, or another 10-day ceasefire that is being urged upon him by the envoys, as well as Qatar. Qatar is a double-dealing, backstabbing enemy that is literally close to the Iranian regime and the Turkey regime. And as you know, they're the number one the number one funder of terrorism in our own country and propaganda. And you can tell because the woke right podcasters and their ilk and their politicians never, ever criticize Qatar. They don't even bring up Qatar, do they? Although there's a scandal, apparently, that is soon in the works. We'll see. So mediators, that would be Qatar, proposing a 10-day ceasefire to revive the Iranian-U.S. interim deal, senior Iranian officials tell Reuters. Am I the only one who's sick of this? If it's true, being reported, am I the only one who tires of this? We Americans want victory. Victory is good politics, but more than that, it's good for the country. We'll have an enemy that's finally destroyed, finally out of the way, where it can't kill any more Americans, both Americans in the military and American citizens. That's very, very important. So we will see. As of now, apparently more bombing has started. Night number 10, as they like to count, the media. I just hope we're hitting sites that really matter, and apparently we're hitting some that really do matter. Because it is legitimate for people to wonder, with all this bombing and all these munitions and over all this time, how are they able to still stand and to fire anything back? It's time to hit their targets, the most important targets. It's also time to hit dual-use infrastructure. Either we want to win or we want to claim that we've won. I think this president earnestly wants to win. And I think he earnestly has had enough of this enemy as well. And I also believe the president has wanted to give them every opportunity to pull back. And at every opportunity, he himself has pointed out, they have sabotaged every effort. And the point is, they will sabotage every effort. It's not a matter of moderates versus hardliners. There are no moderates. That's a facade. That's phony. That's fake. So this is where you are. Army's ID's two victims killed in Jordan Air Base attack. President has said Iran will pay many times over every time it kills an American. And I think that's very important, too. As Fox News reports, the War Department has identified two active duty Army soldiers killed during an enemy attack at Mufwakh Salty Air Base in Jordan last week. First Lieutenant Tyler James Freeman, 25, of Iwa Beach, Hawaii, and Private Isabella Gonzalez, 19, of Carlton, Texas. They were the first U.S. service members killed since the restart of hostilities amid Iran's violations of the peace agreement. A third U.S. service member's remains are being identified, while another was killed Saturday during a controlled detonation of unexploded ordnance in northern Iraq. So that was a terrible accident, obviously. The president said every time Iran kills an American soldier, they will pay for that killing many times over. On True Social, he said the directive has been passed on to Secretary of War Pete Hegseth, Chairman of the Joint Chiefs of Staff Daniel Kane, and every leader in the military. Every leader in the military. The announcement brought the number of U.S. service members killed since the war to 17. Now, a few of them, if not several of them, died from accidents as well, just to point that out. The mission has ended operations in Iraq, while the U.S. has been consolidating and transitioning its presence in Syria. Let's see. I think that's about all for updating what's going on. We'll be right back.
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0: Now we have an armed lunatic who set off an incendiary device outside New York City federal headquarters, where the FBI and ICE, among others, have important offices. And, you know, ladies and gentlemen, when you keep calling ICE Nazis and SS and that they're disappearing people and the most horrible things, and you're accusing them of the most horrible things, this is what happens. And the Democrats keep doing this. They keep doing it about Trump. They keep doing it about Republicans. They keep doing it about Netanyahu and Israel. They keep doing it. This is a violent party. It's always been a violent party. It's never embraced Americanism. As the New York Post writes it, a crazed former U.S. Army soldier and National Guardsman lit an incendiary device outside a Manhattan federal building today in an apparent anti-ICE attack, officials and law enforcement sources said. The suspect, identified by sources as 43-year-old Andrew Arabaca, veteran from Poughkeepsie, New York, was being held as a person of interest in the 8:20 a.m. incident outside 26 Federal Plaza after being stopped by a security guard. At approximately 8:20 a.m., an anti-ICE rioter launched fireworks outside of 26 Federal Plaza, grazing a bystander, and poured what is believed to be gasoline on the stairs of the entrance of the building. He lit it on fire and set it on fire. A representative for the Department of Homeland Security told the New York Post. He certainly did. An FPS protective security officer swiftly tackled and detained the agitator, sustaining minor injuries during the incident. I mean, good for these security guards, you know. Officers quickly recovered the individual's bag, which contained what appeared to be two pellet guns and a manifesto with the damn manifestos. Officials didn't immediately reveal what was in the manifesto, although we can guess. No charges have been officially filed, but of course they will be. Arabaca was identified by sources as a person of interest in the incident. Officials said the maniac started a blaze with gasoline and fireworks and so forth. He was pulling a cart with the slogan, "Ice off our streets." And again, you're going to see more of this now. Violence against ICE is up 1,300%. Let me repeat that, 1,300%. While video shared on social media showed the raving suspect hurling fireworks into the flames right outside the building front entrance, with one exploding loudly as police tackled him to the ground. Of course, it could have been a whole lot worse, couldn't it? Could have been a whole lot worse. I just worry that the violence that is being encouraged, it really is being encouraged by the Democrat Party and the left and some of the media. What do they think is going to happen when things of this sort are done? This is what happens. This is the kind of response you get, as a matter of fact. And it's very violent out there. Here we have the Tate brothers. I never heard of them before, like a couple years ago. Had you, Mr. Producer? Vaguely, right? And yet they were sort of celebrated by the Tucker Carlson types and the woke right. Did you notice that, Rich? When they came into the United States, they were greeted. They were vetted. They were effectively applauded. Now, these two scumbags were apparently running a slave sex operation, and some have even said child pornography. They're in Miami. They're being detained. Also, Great Britain wants to get a whack at them, too, for what they apparently are accused of doing over there. But I want you to keep something in mind, that these guys were embraced by the likes of Tucker Carlson, among others. And it's repulsive. It's absolutely damnable. And there's very little talk about not the fact that they were detained, but their associations and that sort of thing. And, of course, as you can imagine, they were Jew haters and anti-Semites and so forth. But they were also embraced by some politicians, as a matter of fact. And we're going to dive into that a little bit right now here. This is from Fox News. Tate brothers to remain behind bars for now as UK seeks extradition on rape and trafficking charges. Social media influencers. Listen to this. Social media influencers. Andrew and Tristan Tate will remain behind bars for now after appearing in federal court in Miami today, where they formally began fighting the United Kingdom's bid to extradite the controversial brothers on dozens of charges, including rape and human trafficking. And during the brief hearing, U.S. Magistrate Judge Lauren Lewis informed the brothers they were being held on a provisional arrest warrant from the U.K. and that extradition proceedings were already underway. The judge later scheduled a status hearing for July 27th. Attorney Joseph McBride told reporters the brothers are innocent. He said he does not expect them to be released. Yeah, I don't see them as innocent either. Judge also explained the proceeding was an extradition matter, not a criminal trial per se. They were arrested in Miami over the weekend if the British authorities announced 38 additional charges involving four additional alleged victims. Andrew Tate is 39, faces seven additional rape counts, seven, as well as charges related to sex trafficking and indecent images of children. Tristan Tate, 38, faces charges including two rape counts and three counts of arranging or facilitating trafficking for sexual exploitation. These sexual traffickers are the lowest of the lowlives, man. They're the lowest of the lowlives. And these guys were celebrated by the woke right. I'll be right back.
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4: Here is your LEX 18 Storm Tracker forecast. It's going to be another hot and humid day with highs reaching into the upper 80s. It feels like temperatures, well, reaching into the middle to upper 90s throughout the day today, as we'll be under a partly cloudy sky. As heading into the overnight hours, temperatures fall down to the lower 70s, and then Tuesday looks to be an active day with highs in the upper 80s and chances for strong to potentially severe thunderstorms throughout the day. So make sure you are staying weather aware. I'm meteorologist Patrick Herring on Lexington's News Traffic and Weather Station, 97.3 WVLK.
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1: You know, folks, you'll have to gather the information yourselves and draw your own conclusions. But there's a piece here from Substack. Different outlets, liberal, moderate, some conservative. They say after the Tate's arrest, Carlson interviewed Andrew Tate in 2023 and later criticized Romanian authorities, calling the charges transparently political. He stated Andrew Tate is dangerous because he tells men to stand up straight. That's the crime, 2023. He wasn't the only one to speak of that way. We have, let's see here, a guy by the name of Jack Posebiec, who most of you have never heard of before. By the way, I'm not saying they all promoted the guy. I'm just saying how they talked about him. On War Room, Steve Bannon, we know who he is, what a reprobate that is, and former Trump campaign operative Jack Posebiec, this guy's kind of disgusting too, discussed the Tate's arrest within hours of the news breaking. Posebiec claimed that, quote, the global elites want Andrew Tate shut down because he tells young men the truth about masculinity, unquote, framing Romanian prosecutors as, quote, tools of the global regime, unquote. There you have that. And so forth and so on. But all that aside, the fact of the matter is these guys are pretty disgusting. The Romanian authorities arrested Andrew and Tristan Tate in late 2022 on charges related to human trafficking, rape, organized crime. Quickly became more than a criminal investigation. They write, it became a test of influence across a digital ecosystem known as the manosphere. I've told you many, many times that the internet is a toxic cesspool, and it truly is a toxic cesspool. It really is. I don't know what this manosphere stuff is with guys like this. This isn't about manhood. This is about disgusting allegations of the worst kind of behavior. Alex Jones, they say, defended the brothers, saying on InfoWars that the Tates were arrested because they refused to submit to the globalist feminization agenda. He argued the case was evidence of international deep state control. You see, it's kind of the same arguments or mentality from a lot of these guys. I never knew who the Tates were. I don't think we spent much time talking about them, did we, Mr. Producer? Ever. But now this is front and center. Now this is front and center. I don't like people making excuses for thugs like this. That's not who we are. You know, I explain every night here, I really do, that we are constitutional conservatives, that we believe in the Judeo-Christian values and belief systems, that we embrace the Enlightenment, that these are moral belief systems that undergird our society. And then you have people out there who embrace Putin, who embrace Qatar, which is a slave state. It's what it is. Putin's a killer. And then they claim the problem's with you and me. We're the problem, but we're not the problem. We're the Tea Party. We're the Reagan Revolution. We're the Trump Revolution. We are the heart and soul of those who believe in this system and believe in this country. So there we have this, the Tate brothers. And these are not conservatives. These are not people to celebrate. These are not people to promote. These are not people to defend. They're the worst of the worst. Has nothing to do with globalization or womanization of men or anything. You know, men stand up and fight this kind of stuff. Defend their wives and daughters and sisters and mothers from these kinds of thugs and belief systems. Yeah. But again, you can dig this stuff up yourself. You don't have to take my word for it. I encourage you to do it. As far as I'm concerned, the vast majority of MAGA that is conservatives, Tea Party, Republicans, probably don't even know who these two fools are. And even more than that, probably want nothing to do with them for sure. Rolling Stone, which of course is a hideous paper, but nonetheless, Andrew Tate compares himself to Titanic victims in nauseating Tucker Carlson interview. I don't know, has Tucker Carlson spoken about this? I have no idea. Are you aware of it, Mr. Producer? He's probably running as fast as he can away from it. That's my guess. Like all the other morons. Like all the other morons. And they should, I guess. But this is what I have to deal with day in and day out. People with this mindset. That there's something wrong with you and me. When you really look at some of these people, and I'm not comparing them to the Tates, but when you look at them just in their own accord, when you look at a guy like Matt Gaetz, who has a TV show, who's online, who acts like he never did anything wrong, he's trashing people left and right. He's one of the biggest Israel haters out there all of a sudden. Or when you look at a guy like Steve Bannon, who's been in and out of the criminal justice system, and not unfairly. I mean, he's the one who pled guilty to defrauding many of you. And he signed that. And that's a fraud, obviously. He also got a pardon at the federal level by the president on the same, you know, subject matter. And there he is on the war room, running around and shooting spitballs at everybody and making some of the most outrageous statements imaginable. And then you got these Tate brothers, who conduct themselves just in the most grotesque way. Time will tell if they get convicted. But this is several countries that are raising this issue. Several prosecutors from several countries that are raising this issue. Stay away from all these people, America. You got Tucker Carlson now, who sounds like a Marxist Islamist, who trashes our country, who brings in people now from all walks of life, whether they're Marxists or Islamists, who just keep bad-mouthing our country, as he does. Bad-mouthing our president, not disagreeing, bad-mouthing, trashing him. And, you know, his reach, while it is shrinking, and shrinking some more, still, even though much of it is overseas, he gives the wrong impression to the enemy. He gives the wrong impression to populations all over the world. We have to reject this. And most of you do, or you wouldn't be here, quite frankly. Most of you do, you wouldn't be here. All right. There's so much more that's been going on today. Not all of it good. In fact, most of it not. I want to get to, hold on here. Unfortunately, I am working off my iPhone today because the power plug to my laptop did not join me as I went from one state to another. So I'm working off my iPhone. The president at Joint Andrews Base yesterday about why we are doing what we're doing with Iran. Cut one, go.
2: This is a far bigger job that we're doing. We were doing a little job of stopping them from having a certain capability. Now we're just ending it. So it's really not the same thing. What we're doing now is we're ending any chance where they could have a nuclear missile. If you look at it, after a week and a half, not 4 weeks, a week and a half, 2 weeks, we stopped them from probably, but I don't want to have the word probably.
1: Mm-hmm. Cut two, go.
2: Well, we feel very badly, but you know, those great people, those great patriots were out there fighting that Iran cannot have a nuclear weapon. Iran has been very, very badly damaged. They've lost everything almost militarily. They've got very little left. They've got some missiles. They've got some drones. They've got some manufacturing ability, not much. We control the strait. They don't control anything. So we'll see what happens. But we hit them very hard again tonight. And we did that in honor of the probably three, it's probably three, as opposed to two, great patriots.
1: Marco Rubio on the tarmac last night as well. Cut three, go.
3: Well, they're not complying with it. I mean, the straits are supposed to be open, free of tolls, free of attack, free of all the things they're doing against these ships. So they've can't have an MOU that's alive if they're violating the terms of it. What I will say is that the United States always remains open to a diplomatic solution. We've tried multiple times with Iran, and we'll continue to try. If that door opens, we'll be happy to see it open. But right, and they continue to send signals that they want to talk, that they want to negotiate, but their behavior is what we're responding to. And their behavior is they're launching missiles and drones against ships, including tonight.
1: All right, look, ladies and gentlemen. The diplomatic door should not be open. I don't know. How many times do we have to go through this, Mr. Producer? In fact, we should tell them until they surrender, the diplomatic door will never be open. That there's going to be hell to pay for the rest of time until they're destroyed or they surrender. I told you the memorandum of understanding not only was poor, but they would not abide by it, for which I was viciously attacked by frauds, phonies, and buffoons, some of whom from some war room somewhere. But they're the ones who look like fools, and they're the ones who will always look like fools with a scarlet letter on their forehead. No MOU will ever work. No agreement will ever work. It's like phase two of our agreement with Hamas. They were supposed to disarm, but they haven't disarmed. In fact, Hamas is slaughtering Palestinians and getting stronger by the day and getting more arms through Egypt, by the way. Through Egypt. But the memorandum of understanding, thank God, $324 billion didn't pour into the coffers of the Iranians within the 60-day period. Thank God that they didn't have the patience to wait. But it's all predictable. And if there's another respite and more negotiation and another MOU, same thing will happen. From their perspective, they're playing this out into and through the midterms to do as much damage as they can, with the hope, of course, of the Democrats getting elected. That's their game plan. That's what they're doing. We'll be right back.
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11: Back in 2019, I made a documentary for HBO called One Nation Under Stress. And what was true then is still true now. Money and financial problems are consistently ranked as the number one cause of stress in the United States. And a brand new study out of the Mayo Clinic found that worrying about money may age the heart even faster than traditional risk factors. Unlike an acute stressor, such as a short-term work deadline or a brief illness, financial strain is often chronic and ongoing. And because money affects so many aspects of daily life, financial stress can be difficult to escape. Even so, financial stress does not mean you're doomed. It just means you need to double down on the things you know are good for heart health: diet, exercise, sleep, and of course, not smoking. I'm Dr. Sanjay Gupta, helping you live a better life.
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0: see if I can get this done here, Mr. Producer. Not so easy. I'm getting there. Ah, got it. Tomorrow will be a lot smoother when I actually have my power cord to my laptop. But right now I don't have it. So now the iPhone's acting up. You know, it's just that. It just some days are that way. If you know what I mean, Mr. Producer. Sometimes it happens. All right. Did we get it? Here we are. It's no secret. It's no secret that summertime is probably the most expensive season of the year. HVAC systems, cars need to be, you know, upgraded depending on what happens to the car and the heat and tires and your credit cards are into maximum use and the balance isn't being reduced because it's just too damn big. And then you got interest, 20, 25%. It's a very expensive time of the year, summertime. 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
0: Mm-hmm. General Jack Keane on Fox Business today. What does he make of this? And when General Keane speaks, everybody listens. Trust me, there's nobody like him. Cut five, go.
2: The problem with our allies here, Stuart, let's just put it on the table, is twice before, during this 90-day period, once when we tried to conduct Project Freedom, which was opening the Straits of Hormuz, and another time when it looked like the president was leaning several weeks ago to go back to major combat operations, our allies in the region talked us down from doing just that because of the impact it would take on them. We've been protecting these allies since World War II with a nuclear umbrella. We've had conventional forces to help protect them. We helped to shield them from radical Islamist groups that have been operating in the region, Al-Qaeda, ISIS, etc. And we're asking them to share the burden with us here. And the burden isn't just defending with missiles. The burden is casualties also. We're taking the risk, and we expect them to accept some risk too, and use a term that I'm familiar with. Let's just man up here and face it, what has to happen, okay, and stop getting weak-kneed as they have done in the past.
0: He's unbelievable. He's unbelievable. There's a reason why he was a four-star general and the vice chairman of the Joint Chiefs. And yes, he's a combat veteran. He fought in Vietnam. He was a unit commander there and worked his way up. Just a fantastic military mind. I become good friends with him, and I admire him enormously. Chris Wright is the energy secretary. He was on ABC's This Week. Cut four, go.
3: The president's mission is essential for peace in the Middle East and peace in the world, and that is to prevent Iran from achieving nuclear weapons and to degrade their ability to terrorize their neighbors and the world and global commerce. So, yes, this mission will go on until the mission is done.
0: But the mission needs to go on with all cylinders. With all cylinders popping hot. Full speed ahead. And there's two groups of people who can do incredible things and help us. And that is the Iranian people, if they were armed and trained and given strategic advice and satellite information and so forth and so on, which is what our CIA used to do all over the globe. It's how we defeated the Soviet Union, which was a much bigger challenge than Iran. I hate to tell people, but it's true. And the Israelis, the third biggest air force in the world, some of the greatest fighter pilots in the world, with intelligence like nobody has in terms of what's going on in Iran and the region, and they're sidelined. So the Israelis are sidelined, the Iranian people are sidelined, and they have a lot at stake in this, and they can provide us with enormous, enormous help, and we are simply not tapping into it because Erdogan, the Turk, doesn't want it, the Arabs don't want it, and the envoys don't want it, and maybe even the Veep, for all I know. We'll be right back.
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14: Another round. I'm Lisa LaSera, Fox News. U.S. Central Command says forces are hitting targets in Iran for the 10th night in a row.
15: CENTCOM says the U.S. hit Iranian military command centers and launching sites for Iranian missiles and drones. Iran, at the same time, continues to attack U.S. partners in the region, launching strikes against Kuwait and Bahrain today, while continuing to project defiance. British military officials said Monday evening a second ship had been attacked in the Strait of Hormuz, this one off the coast of the United Arab Emirates. Earlier, a vessel caught fire in the Strait of Hormuz after being hit by a projectile near the coastline of Oman.
14: Fox's Steve Harrigan in Tel Aviv. Three soldiers were killed in Iranian attacks on a base in Jordan Friday. Separately, another died Saturday in Iraq during the controlled detonation of a downed Iranian drone. A former U.S. soldier in federal custody in New York City after authorities say he started a fire and fired a pellet gun in front of a building in Lower Manhattan that houses an immigration court. FBI Special Agent in Charge James Barnicle says Andrew Arabaca was looking to injure people.
16: He did say he was targeting the building and he was okay if he hurt or killed people going in and out of the building, whether they were federal employees or civilians.
14: Three people, including a security guard who tackled Arabaca, had minor injuries. An immigrant who was there to attend court was also

0: Going to be another hot and humid day with highs reaching into the upper 80s and it feels like temperatures well reaching into the middle to upper 90s throughout the day today as we'll be under a partly cloudy sky. As heading into the overnight hours, temperatures fall down to the lower 70s and then Tuesday looks to be an active day with highs in the upper 80s and chances for strong to potentially severe thunderstorms throughout the day. So make sure you are staying weather aware. I'm meteorologist Patrick Herring on Lexington's News Traffic and Weather Station, 97.3 WVLK.
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16: 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Our number, 877-381-3811. 877-381-3811. Hope you're well. I don't have a lot to say about that soccer game yesterday. I was pulling for Argentina just because they're a great friend of ours, whereas Spain is not. To me, it was that simple.

0: And the truth is, Mr. Producer, in America, of all times, our Wi-Fi went out and the cable went out. So there was silence. And I'm in the Florida house with my daughter and my son-in-law. The two grandkids were here, and we're all here, and it was actually kind of nice. But they're watching on their phones. How would they watch on their phones, Mr. Purdue? It was streaming on the phones, I guess, somehow. You can get an app to stream it? Okay. Well, that's what they did. Mondami, ladies and gentlemen, this is a very sick bastard. Very sick bastard, and yet, even though he's a dime store Marxist and Islamist, that seems to be good enough. That seems to be good enough. Mondami was with the New York Slimes on Friday, and he was asked, well, what do you mean by, what, I mean, socialism, and what do you mean about these different words that you use? Let's check this out. Cut eight, go.
1: I think that for all of the fear-mongering around democratic socialism, the best response is to show what it actually means. And what we've shown over the last 6 months is exactly that. We've shown that a city with a democratic socialist vision is one that paves more than 170,000 potholes, 50,000 more than the prior administration by this point. It's a city that has delivered the lowest recorded number of shootings, and shooting victims and murders.
0: Okay, stop. He's cut the police and he's tied their hands. It hasn't delivered anything. If there are less shootings, it has nothing to do with him. I'm being honest with you. Not possible. And they filled more potholes. Yeah, the old line was Mussolini made the trains run on time, even though that line is a phony line. So he's the pothole guy. He's filled the potholes. And yet, depending on who you are, there are a lot of hate crimes against Jews in New York. It's through the roof, record high. So for them, crime is not down. Talks about filling potholes. They don't pick up the trash. You notice that in New York City, Mr. Producer? It's a disaster. The trash lines the streets, and it lines the streets all weekend long. And you know what trash invites? Rats, cockroaches, and disease. Looks like the third world on these streets. And the people in New York City know exactly what I'm talking about. So what has he done? Filled potholes. Good for him. Go ahead.
1: City's history. It is a city that is on a pathway to universal child care, saving...
0: No, it's not on a pathway to universal child care. There's no money for universal child care. None. So the city's on the way to what, America? Bankruptcy. Bankruptcy. He's played with the books. That's been quite apparent. All of a sudden, they were down $8 to $12 billion, and he made it all up. By playing with the books. You do that in a private sector, you go to what we call prison. Then he got some money from the state to help him offset some of it, but not most of it. And so he did that. But he's done nothing. And so they're going to continue to chase out millionaires and billionaires and so forth and so on. And as a result of that, they're going to have less money. Go ahead.
1: More than $20,000 a year. And it's a city that is doing all of these things while fighting for the people who are often
0: doing
1: left
0: all
1: behind.
0: Of what things? You're chasing out jobs. God knows how many businesses have already left and businesses that won't locate there. You're not just chasing out millionaires and billionaires. You're chasing out the middle class. As people retire and they have pensions, they're getting out of there. People can sell their small businesses. They're trying to get out of there. And they're going to towns outside of New York or in New Jersey or just leaving the entire region. And we see this in terms of the millions and millions of people who are leaving blue states and going to red states. The data do not lie. The data do not lie. Let's go to cut nine, Mr. Producer. Go.
2: When it comes to Benjamin Netanyahu, we're speaking about someone who's the subject of an international criminal court.
0: The International Criminal Court, as the Secretary of State has demonstrated, and he's not the only one, is a complete setup job. It's completely political. The United States doesn't recognize it. In fact, we've been denouncing it, and we're trying to figure out how to undo it. The state of Israel doesn't recognize it for obvious reasons. Radical Islamist countries have and can bring pressure and have and charges. These judges tend to be very hostile to the West as well. But Netanyahu hasn't been convicted of anything. Hasn't even been a trial. Now, this Mamdani will bend over backwards when the UN meets for every mass murdering dictator in the Arab and Muslim worlds to come into the country without any fear, without any interference of any kind. And yet Netanyahu, he treats this way. And the president of the United States said today, he's not going to be arrested, not any way, not anyhow, period. And of course, the mayor cannot arrest the leader of a country. And we're talking about a democratic country that has elected him to be leader. This entire thing is being done to create a spectacle, to create a political issue, including back in Israel among the hard left there. That's what Mamdani's doing. As a matter of fact, it is a crime for anyone, and that includes a mayor, to be arresting heads of state who come to the United States. It's a crime. And so he attacks Netanyahu, singularly attacks Netanyahu. But he goes on, cut 10, go.
3: Israel's Prime Minister Benjamin Netanyahu is perhaps planning to visit New York for the UN General Assembly. You pledged during your campaign and after you won to order his arrest to comply with the International Criminal Court warrant. What will happen if he comes in September?
1: I believe that Prime Minister Netanyahu belongs in The Hague. He's a war criminal.
0: He is not a war criminal, you stupid bastard. He is not a war criminal. He's not been adjudicated a war criminal, even in The Hague, which is a disaster, which is exactly why our government won't recognize any of it. Just shocking. Go ahead.
1: Has been charged by the International Criminal Court. And
0: the prosecutor in that case has been suspended. Because the prosecutor in that case apparently was being pressured by foreign governments, and it's argued even Qatar, certainly South Africa, and one of the countries that was involved, Colombia, that has a new president, has withdrawn from the case. It's all political. No investigation was done on the ground in Israel or in Gaza. None. Zero. And the prosecutor in this case is suspended, and he's being charged, literally, with sexual harassment, and beyond sexual harassment, actually, of a woman who worked for the International Criminal Court. He has been completely exposed, as has this court. So they act like that Netanyahu had due process, that he was tried, that he was convicted. None of that's happened. None of it. Go ahead.
1: That is an opinion that is held by many, purely because of...
0: Doesn't matter if it's an opinion held by many, especially many of your ilk, Marxists and Islamists. That's right. How is it that Erdogan isn't going to be arrested? How is it that the monarchy in Qatar, which enslaves a million people, indentured servants, isn't going to be arrested? How is it that the Crown Prince of Saudi Arabia, for the monarchy's role in 9/11, isn't going to be arrested by the mayor of New York? How is that possible? If Putin comes, he won't be arrested. If Xi comes, he won't be arrested. That's right. If the Cuban regime sends somebody, they're not going to be arrested. North Korea, no, we're not going to arrest. What a disgusting little bastard this guy is. Just a horrendous buffoon. Gregory Meeks, who's a liberal, but he's not a communist. He's a liberal, don't get me wrong, but he's not a communist. Well, Wolf Blitz asks him, what about Netanyahu? Should he be arrested? Cut 11, go.
4: Do you support or oppose what Mamdani is threatening to do?
5: Yeah, Wolf, look, the United Nations is for all leaders to come to the United States for them to have a chance to talk to the collective body, whether you agree with them or not. I have had on other sides with other folks to say that they should have had the right to come to the UN, and they did, to speak to the United Nations in that regards. And people have the right to be to speak out loudly against what they may say and represent. That's fine. But I think the mayor has also walked that back some. I saw a quote where he said that he does not intend to violate federal law or existing law, and looking for other laws, as President Trump sometimes does, you know, tries to go around the law, and that he understands the UN's functions needs to continue to move forward, and let the UN takes care of its business. And so I think that the mayor should make sure that he's not arresting anyone at this point.
0: Well, word salad, but he reached the right conclusion. And honestly, folks, this is the difference between the leftists in the Democrat Party and the Marxist Islamists. The leftists will push the edge of the envelope as far as they can, but then they'll stop. The Marxist Islamists won't stop. Mamdani has no authority to arrest any head of state. In fact, it is a federal crime if he tries to arrest any head of another country, Netanyahu. And you'll notice his doublespeak. Netanyahu has had no due process. There's been no investigation. The prosecutor in charge has been suspended for misbehavior. There is some talk about Qatar spreading cash to get some actions done. We will see about all that. And he has not been adjudicated guilty of anything. And one of those who sought charges has withdrawn them. That would be the government of Colombia. That's what we have. Sick. I'll be right back.
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22: 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But listen anyway. They know they're probably wrong. 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

0: Now, Mamdani was asked, as reported by the New York Post, to define who the working class is in a word salad interview. He struggled to define who the working class is. In a lengthy interview with the New York Times published over the weekend, who asked point blank by journalist Lula Garcia Navarro, how do you define the working class? I think if you have to work to pay your bills, I think that that is one definition of being part of the working class, he vaguely responded. When pushed whether he would consider those who make $250,000 a year as working class, he said, I haven't asked myself where it starts and stops, because these are just phony slogans. What I would say is those who are working to try and afford the basic dignities of life and aren't able to do so, the basic dignities, ladies and gentlemen, I think that that is also working class, oftentimes, whereas how we divide this country. I think there's only one majority in this country. It's the working class, he then rambled. Confused by the convoluted response, Garcia Navarro admitted that his honor's description didn't seem to ring true to her. Quote, it just seems a very easy answer to what is a complicated question, the reporter fought back. Because politically, if you're saying everyone is the working class or anyone that gets a salary is in the working class, yes, that opens you to, that opens your tent. But practically speaking, we're divided by income, and especially if you want to tax people, where do you draw the lines on this matter? Mamdani then said he would draw the line at around $1 million per year, which Garcia Navarro pointed out could alienate potential voters such as a janitor who he's lumped into the same working class category as a successful lawyer. That feels like a distinction that might matter, she told the mayor. Well, when I was running, a question I would face was, what does it mean to be a democratic socialist? And I only bring that up because I think sometimes there's a fixation on the definition of something, Mamdani attempted to explain. In other words, he's absolutely incoherent. And what I found is, he said, when I would knock on New Yorkers' doors, they would just ask, am I part of your vision? Huh? It's not that everyone is making the same amount of money or facing the same amount of struggle, but that they just want to know, is there any way for them to actually be able to work this hard and afford a good life in the city? Garcia Navarro then accused him of deflecting from the question by talking about New Yorkers once in broad strokes. By the way, good for this reporter. Look, I think I've defined it to you as someone who works to afford their life. Okay, let's stop there. So the working class is somebody who works to afford their life, Mr. Producer? Is that even a rational sentence? Somebody who works to afford their life is the working class. So if I have $5 million, and that's not enough for me, maybe I'm spending it on this side or the other, and I've got these homes and that homes, whatever. So I'm in the working class, you see, because he says it's if you can afford your life. That's what he says, afford their life. He said, I also think no matter how you define it, we have an understanding that those who are struggling to afford the rent, struggling to afford their groceries, struggling to afford childcare, are the people who should be at the heart of our vision for what comes next. Now, what should be at the heart of our vision is all Americans. What is the best system to make available food, housing, clothing, automobiles, that is mobility? What is the best system for the most people? You don't divide people into groups, into categories. That's the first problem, because everybody's an individual, right? You're an individual out there. You don't belong to some economic group. Say, yeah, I'm part of that economic group. No, you're an individual trying to make ends meet. Maybe you're doing very well. Maybe you're not. So how do we deal with that? We deal with that by creating prosperity. How do we create prosperity? Show me anywhere where government creates prosperity. How can government create prosperity when all it does is tax and regulate and redistribute? It doesn't create wealth. And it creates this police state, centralized government, where politicians like Mondami are making decisions that affect you. And he doesn't know you. He doesn't know your lifestyle. He doesn't know what your problem is. He just puts you in a stereotypical box. But you're not in a stereotypical box. You've got your own issues and your own lifestyle. So what's the best way to address this? To create an environment of opportunity and prosperity and wealth creation.
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2: Here is your LEX 18 Storm Tracker forecast. It's going to be another hot and humid day with highs reaching into the upper 80s. And it feels like temperatures, well, reaching into the middle to upper 90s throughout the day today, as we'll be under a partly cloudy sky. As heading into the overnight hours, temperatures fall down to the lower 70s. And then Tuesday looks to be an active day with highs in the upper 80s and chances for strong to potentially severe thunderstorms throughout the day. So make sure you are staying weather aware. I'm meteorologist Patrick Herring on Lexington's News Traffic and Weather Station, 97.3 WVLK.
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1: In a world that's increasingly turning against Israel, I am deeply proud to stand with Pastors John and Matt Hege and Hege Ministries. 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They're there right now. And again, every penny is tax deductible. 855-694-9647. All right. We've talked about this guy, Hassan Piker, before. He's a birthright baby. He was born in America. His parents took him right back to Turkey, where he was radicalized, and then he came back to the United States. And he has been a truly grotesque hater of America. And even worse than that, he promotes Mao Tse-young, and others. And here's the piece that I wanted to bring to your attention in Fox News. They write, leftist streamer sparks online firestorm over speech to college Democrats in a Mao-style suit. Now, the college Democrats are bringing these guys on campus to speak. They're not even embarrassed by it. The colleges and universities aren't even embarrassed by it. Here it is. Cut 17. Go.
2: No more to Trumpism, but no more to the Democrats who compromise, who conciliate, and who betray us.
1: No compromise.
2: No more to the fascist reactionaries, but no more to the Democrats who will collaborate and cooperate with the fascists, who will fund ICE, who will fund Israel, who will help poison the planet, who will stiff workers and help bosses. We don't need those Democrats anymore. In fact, we have a message. We are coming. We are unbossed. We're unbought. We're unbound. And we will become undeniable.
1: And he's wearing a Mao suit, a Mao outfit, who, of course, is responsible for the slaughter of 60 million people. And in the past, he's praised Mao Tse-young. In the past. That's right. 2026 College Democrats of America Summer Convention. That clip was widely shared on social media, including by an account, DSA Watch, Democratic Socialists of America. And they called the appearance a Hitler-style speech that was viewed by over a million times. You understand, Adolf Hitler's praised by these people. Mao is praised by these people. And who are these people? What have they accomplished? What have they done? Nothing. No more to the fascist reactionaries. If you support our Constitution, if you support market capitalism, if you support these things that are our country, then you see you're a right-wing fascist. And they're jumping up and down like seals and applauding him. Generated instant outrage on social media, though, Fox reports. Hassan Piker dressed as Mao, brainwashing your kids at college, former L.A. mayoral candidate and reality TV star Spencer Pratt said on X. They're communists. This was always communism. Of course, he's right. We can all agree that dressing up as Mao while preaching this faculty lounge cosplay, communism, is a little on the nose, right? GOP strategist Matt Whitlock posted on X. Atlantic Council senior fellow Ahmad Fawad Akhatib responded on X saying, the transformation of Hassan Piker is nearing completion. Dressed up as Chairman Mao, whom he called one of the great leaders of the world who changed the entire universe. He and his followers are attempting a cultural takeover of the Democrat Party, which is letting them in. Letting them in. A spokesperson for anti-Semitism watch group Canary Mission, a great group, Canary Mission, told Fox News Digital that Piker is a malicious figure who has repeatedly faced criticism for rhetoric supporting terrorism, and that the decision to host him reflects the growing influence of socialist and extremist voices within the Democrat Party. There is no question about that. No question about that. Piker, who has previously expressed admiration for Mao Zedong, the Chinese Communist revolutionary who murdered tens of millions of people, responded to the DSA Watch post on X saying, no more to fascist Trumpism, and no more to Democrats who collaborate with fascists by funding ICE and Israel. That's a Hitler speech to you? Yeah, it is. That's incredible. Now, various campaigns and candidates have faced criticism for associating with him. He says, I would never criticize Mao Zedong. Piker said earlier this year in a clip that is currently recirculating social media, one of the great leaders of this world. Think about this, America. Think about it. Mass executions, mass slavery, mass graves. A College Democrats of America executive board member at a college in New York told Fox News Digital, the group, quote, platforming someone like Hassan Piker is antithetical to the party that common sense Democrats are trying to present to the American people before November's midterms. Don't forget this, America. These aren't one-offs. Piker, Mondami, this whole conga line of these people. Remember, they were all in on Plattner. They're all in on this guy, Saeed, in Michigan. All in on these countless number of Democrats running for the House now. This is not an anomaly. This is now the heartbeat of the Democrat Party. And you need to remember this and make sure you go out and vote. We're going to lose this country. We're going to lose this country to scum like this. And yes, I said scum like this. And we will. Let's see here. One other thing I wanted to play. I can't find it on my iPhone right now. Let's see here, Mr. Producer. Who was next in line? That's who I wanted to play on the list there. Jamie Raskin, that's it. Jamie Raskin, who I've told you many times, is a commie. I told you his father was a Stalinist. They set up the Institute for Policy Studies. You can investigate all this online. He's at the same event as Piker. Same event. Go ahead.
3: We're the ones standing up for democracy and human rights all over the world. That's who we are. That's our assignment. And what are they doing? They're siding with the autocrats, the kleptocrats, The theocrats.
1: Who among us is siding with autocrats, theocrats, and kleptocrats? He just had a speaker, Piker, who endorsed Mao Zedong. Speakers who've endorsed Adolf Hitler, had Nazi tattoo on his chest, the guy. Who are they fooling here? Raskin is a complete scumbag. A complete scumbag. But they're the ones who support autocrats. And autocrats with a history of some of the most horrendous genocides in human history. That is who they support. That is who they talk up. Go ahead and finish him. Go ahead.
3: Plutocrats. But we're the Democrats, and we're standing up for democracy wherever it's under.
1: Where are they standing up for democracy? Mobocracy is not democracy. Where are they standing up for democracy? They want to destroy the Supreme Court by packing it. They want to destroy the Senate altogether, either eliminate it or pack it with four more Democrats from two Democrat territory, one city, one territory. They want to eliminate the Electoral College, so, you know, 38 states have no say in how this country's run and the people in those 38 states. So where is it that they support democracy, honest to God? They're the autocrats. And their ideology, their ideological master, Marx. I mean, he was more honest than these guys are. They tried to democratize their language. They tried to create the impression that they're for the working class. No, they're not. They want your votes, and then they'll be done with you. That's it. They want your votes, then they'll be done with you. That's what they believe. And they're out, folks, full-throated. Full-throated now. They're out there. They don't hide it. They dress like them. 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
18: We've all been there, in a boring meeting, a long lecture, struggling to stay awake. 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If you have time, you might try to squeeze in a quick nap. Just a couple minutes even. 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Or try to pop outside for a quick walk, get your blood and your hormones pumping, splash some cold water on your face, or grab a cup of coffee, obviously. 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

0: concert. Have we tried to get again these DSA people to come on this program? They're ignoring you. I would, you know, Rich, I would rip them to shreds. It would be fun and it would be important. I would just rip them to shreds. And ladies and gentlemen, I would try to be polite as long as I could. Seriously. But I really want to challenge these people. We can't even get one of them on the program. We can't get Raskin on this program. We've tried for years to get that reprobate on this program. Let's go with that cut 18 again, please. Go.
1: We're the ones standing up for democracy and human rights all over the world.
0: No,
1: that's who
0: not.
1: We are. That's our assignment. And what are they doing? They're siding with the autocrats, the kleptocrats, the theocrats, the plutocrats. But we're the Democrats.
0: Yeah, we're the Democrats. And we've tried to get you on this program, you little bastard, just to have a conversation with you about your brilliant democracy ideas and your history and your background and what you're doing, and you won't come on the program, you gutless little wonder. And neither will the Democratic Socialists of America. And neither will Bernie Sanders. And neither will AOC. What do you have to be afraid of? You're so self-righteous. You're so narcissistic. You're so egomaniacal. You know everything. I don't know anything. Come on. Come on the program. Tell the whole world. Go ahead.
1: For democracy, wherever it's under attack around the world. And guess where it's under attack? Right here in the United States of America. Right
0: here.
1: Oh,
0: boy, do they hate this country? Do they hate our Constitution? Do they hate our institutions? Oh, man. They hate them. Hate them. Democracy is under attack in America. First of all, we're not a democracy. Our Constitution is under attack in America by these evil saboteurs. We're trying to defend our construct. We're trying to defend it. They've already told us what they plan to do. Another phony impeachment, destroying the impeachment clause of the Constitution, making a complete mockery of it. They didn't care about our sovereignty and our border. They eviscerated our immigration laws. They're eviscerating them now by obstructing ICE. ICE, which has the legal authority given to it by Congress and past presidents to remove people who are here illegally. Not who necessarily commit additional crimes, them of course, but people who are here illegally. And for them, that's an attack on democracy. What they really mean is an attack on the Democrat Party, because the Democrat Party is relying on changing the entire demographics of this country. That's what they're relying on. That's why they're doing exactly what they're doing. Look who's speaking up. A lot of these people are first or second generation. And, of course, we have our homegrown Marxists and buffoons. There's no question about that, because they've taken over our colleges and universities. So if you dare to speak up against this, if you dare to wave the American flag, if you dare to support the Ten Commandments, if you dare to be a person of morality and faith who believe in the Declaration and the Constitution and the civil society, you are a right-wing fascist because you dare to stand up to the Marxists and the Islamists. That's the truth. Go ahead.
1: Our whole Constitution is under attack.
0: Our Constitution's under attack. How many times have I told you? They use the Constitution to destroy the Constitution. They use liberty to destroy liberty. This jackass gets on the same stage as this Marxist, Islamist, terrorist-supporting piker who's dressed up as Mao Tse-Tung and accuses you and me of being fascist. This is the way it works. This is the way it works. Every communist regime accuses every freedom movement, every liberation movement of being fascist, of being enemies. Go ahead.
1: People are constitutional illiterates, and they're savage destroyers of our Constitution.
0: Savage, a bad guy can barely speak. Barely speak. Because his mind is a mess. He's a moron. dangerous man. His father was a dangerous man. It obviously runs in the bloodstream. We'll be right back.
2: I was in the middle of the Atlantic Ocean when it happened. There was a sudden jolt, and our submarine crashed on the seafloor.
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7: If you're looking to get stronger, you don't necessarily need a bunch of heavy weights to do that, at least not to start. Body weight workouts, when you do them the right way, can be really effective. Strength and conditioning specialist Dana Santis told us, with body weight training, you create progressive overload by changing joint angles, adding instability, or choosing more challenging variations of the same exercise. Two other factors driving progressive overload are time under tension and muscular fatigue. That means the amount of time your muscles are engaged during a movement, the slower the movement, the harder it will be until you reach the point where you can't do another rep with good form. You want to stop before you collapse. Also, remember this, pay attention to your breath. So important. Breathe out when you exert force. I'm Dr. Sanjay Gupta, helping you live a better life.
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9: More sites targeted. I'm Lisa Lacerra, Fox News. The U.S. military says it's conducting its 10th consecutive night of strikes against Iran, the aim to degrade sites used to launch attacks on commercial shipping. Latest round coming after three U.S. soldiers were killed by Iranian fire in Jordan on Friday. Their remains have been recovered.
10: President Trump will attend the dignified transfer of fallen service members tomorrow at Dover Air Force Base in Delaware in what has become one of the deadliest weeks for U.S. troops since the conflict started. The military identified those killed as 25-year-old First Lieutenant Tyler James Feehan and Private Isabella Gonzalez. She was only 19. The military initially listed another service member as missing, although human remains have been found.
9: Fox's Alex Hogan at the White House. There have been 17 service members killed in the U.S.-Iran conflict, nearly 100 injured, though the Pentagon says 96% of those have returned to active duty. A 42-year-old man under arrest in New York City after authorities say he planned an attack on a federal building where immigration hearings are held.
11: The FBI says Andrew Arabaca, a U.S. Army veteran, is responsible for this anti-ICE attack that started with fireworks, then went to a pellet gun, and ended with a fire at the entrance to the federal building. Federal investigators say he's an anti-American, anti-government extremist, and he carried a manifesto along with two axes, a hammer, a machete, and three knives.
9: Fox's Nate Foy in Lower Manhattan. The building has become a focal point for demonstrations against the Trump administration's immigration policies. Five people have died on a river in the Columbus suburb of Powell, Ohio, after several of them went into the water to help another person who was struggling to swim. This coming 2 days after five people were killed in a flash flood in southern Utah. America is listening to Fox News.
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